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3: 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Another thing we're focused on is the high temperatures expected to stay in the 90s, but of course that heat index will make it feel like 100 degrees. For Channel 9 Eyewitness News, I'm meteorologist Daniel McFarland.
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1: Guys, it is Paul Morrow sitting in for the great Jimmy Failla. And let me go right to my usual tagline. Jimmy is out there stomping terror across America and making people laugh, sometimes even intentionally. Had to get that out of the way. Now, we got so much going on today. You know, I got to tell you, there's an old line from a British poet. Yeah, I'm going to invoke a British poet here, all right? So, you know, try not to fall off your chair. And that is the following. The world is too much with us. It was actually Wordsworth, and you can quote me on that. But doesn't it feel that way, right? It's like, is it, I'm not sure if it's the Trump presidency where you have a president who is so present in our lives. I can't remember ever having a president who I am so cognizant of. You know, you always know who the president is, et cetera. But, you know, you see the guy on TV every day. And maybe it's just because I leave Fox on the air all the time. But that's not entirely true. I do switch around. But the man is in our lives. He's the biggest personality I've ever seen. Say what you want. He is probably one of the most transformative human beings, certainly of my lifetime, and certainly in America's 250-year history. The guy just makes things happen, like him or not. Maybe the things that he makes happen, you don't like him, but he's doing it. And today is a very, very good example of that. You have a couple of things going on now that I think we're going to touch on it all throughout today's show, which is great. We got great guests, I'll tell you before we break. But, you know, you have, number one, the SCOTUS decisions that came down. Don't kid yourself. If Donald Trump is not president, you don't get these cases. I would credit on the transgender issues, that is to say men and women's sports primarily, because they pinned their decision to the safety issue for women dealing with men who are genetically male, having, you know, more physical attributes and so being potentially dangerous to women in sports. All right. I credit two people, the president and, of course, Riley Gaines, who stepped up and said, no, this is not right for women. This is not right for women's sports. Fought so long and hard on the Title IX to have equality in women's sports. And now you're going to take it away by having this backdoor of genetic men coming in and winning all the races and the basketball games and knocking the women around. We've all seen those videos, and I don't care how rare they are. As a parent of a woman, you shouldn't have to worry of a young girl or a woman, a grown woman, you know, college age or whatever. She's playing against a guy who's decided later in life, post-puberty, you know what? I identify as a woman. Fine, go identify as a toaster if you want. No one cares. What they do care about is when you present a danger to others. And I want to make the point, the salient point regarding this decision from SCOTUS, the danger issue. If you are a genuine transgender person and you transition as an adult, all right, the kids come off the table. I'm sorry, don't mess with the kids. I can't believe we even have to debate that. But once you're an adult, you decide to do that, that's fine. But if it is so hard to be transgender, which we hear all the time, okay, fair enough. Then why are you making it harder on yourself by inserting yourself into the sports arena, into the sports forum? Let's use high school and college. You know, you're 15, 16, you've decided you got to transition. That's just all there is to it. There's no other answer to your misery in the world, which alone, like I said, it shouldn't be happening to kids. Kids go through phases. Kids are depressed in high school and everything else. I'm not popular. I wish I were. 5, 10 years later, that's the kid that rules the world. You think Bill Gates was popular in high school with that look, those owl glasses, the library breath and the hunch? All right, no. But, you know, take it out 10 years later and everybody who made fun of him is dying to work for him. All right. So that's a phase very often. And all of a sudden now you do something irrevocable by shooting yourself up with all kinds of hormones and lopping off body parts. But if that's the case and you decide you got to go that way, or let's take it into college where you're ostensibly an adult. All right. Now you're past 18 and potentially. All right. And you're deciding to do this on your own. OK, but why do you have to go play sports? That's how you know it's all a narcissistic, solipsistic spasm of look at me. I want to make myself important. I can't do it by accomplishing something. So I have to do it by being something. And that's the great canard here. You're not fantastic because you have managed to join a grievance group. That doesn't impart to you any special stature. All right. You have to accomplish something. Being something means nothing. Doing something in a meritocracy, which we still are, despite how much they want to take it away from us. That is the rubric. That's the metric. All right. And that's what the SCOTUS decision was pinned to. The idea that it's a danger to women for these men who have decided they just have to play a sport against women in order to express their transgenderism. You want to express your transgenderism, put on a dress and do an interpretive dance in Times Square. Nobody will get in your way. But you don't have to come out and play a contact sport against women who are undeniably going to be of slighter stature. Now, can you find examples of women who are not of slighter stature, who could potentially knock this guy around? Yeah, of course you could. You dig hard enough. You can find anything if you want, right? I mean, if you go writ large, but we all know the average is going to cut that way, and SCOTUS knows it as well. All right, I want to get to my next point regarding Donald Trump being present in our lives and being a transformative figure here. The decision relative to birthright citizenship. Yeah, he lost. Now, look, there were good arguments each way. There was a better argument than I realized, because when I first heard him challenging this, I'm like, wait a minute, it's written right in the Constitution. How is he going to get around that? And then, of course, when you look at the 14th Amendment, you find out that the legislative intent, which is one of the things that lawyers look at when interpreting statutes, lawyers and judges, you say to yourself, that's not entirely what they meant. And in fact, during the debate in voting on that amendment, there was consideration of the anchor baby issue. And many people didn't want it. Whatever the case, I don't like it. I don't like the decision, but that's our system. And that's a big difference between, I think, the right and the left. I find it to be a bitter pill. I'm not going to lie. I think there was a good argument to strike this down relative to what the framers of that amendment actually meant to do. But nonetheless, that's the Supreme Court. That's the system. I accept the decision. And now I think we should be looking at getting enough votes for a constitutional amendment. Are we going to get there? Probably not in my lifetime, the way we're so polarized, because the left very clearly likes this anchor baby stuff. But the bottom line is that's the decision and we got to accept it. I'm not talking about packing the court. I'm not talking about changing the entire structure of the Electoral College. We lost one. Take the L and move on to the next one. We won the transgender issue, but it was Donald Trump that pushed it to the fore. And if we do get an amendment of some sort, or we get enforcement against people who are playing the system and overloading our medical facilities, they're going to come, because the Trump administration has been willing to call BS and say, you know what, the majority of the country is with us on this. And if you actually got to people and explained the equities, it would be something I suspect 75-25, maybe 80-20, if they really understood what's going on, that there are entire industries, not businesses, industries in China to get people here so they can have anchor babies. And then they go back, but they got an American citizen in the house, and it imparts all kinds of benefits. The other thing before we break here is the DSA issue. Those are the two, going to be the two big issues of the day, all right? The SCOTUS decisions and the DSA stuff that's coming out of New York, primarily with the rock star of the DSA, Zohran Mamdani, who's got the big smile. And by the way, we should realize Mamdani is just Obama 2.0. He has all the same characteristics. And if you don't think that's true, look at who turned up at the opening of the Obama Library, okay? I have it on my newsletter. If you go to opsdesk.org, you'll see it. All right. We drop that newsletter at least once a week. We do the videos. We pulled it out. It was on Axios. So I pulled it out. Somebody sent it to me, actually, unrelated. And then I found it on Axios. So it's true. It's verified. Bernadine Dorn and Bill Ayers. Dorn, a self-described radical communist. Ayers, who Obama said, he's just a guy that lives in my neighborhood at the time. This is what happens when you're, live long enough, you see these things, and if you have any kind of recall, the media covered for him. He doesn't know Bill Ayers. Bill Ayers was a member of the radical terrorist group, and I say that cognizantly, the Weather Underground, responsible for deaths. Ayers has said since, we didn't do enough. They blew up buildings. They attacked one PP. They killed cops. He was a member of that. And very clearly, a longtime Obama buddy. That's right, I said it, because he was invited to the Obama Library opening. Okay? When they opened this, you know, Death Star of a library over in Chicago. Now, the point I'm making is the DSA is also a reaction to Trump. It's one of the ways we're getting it. All right? The TDS that has occurred on the left is pushing young people who just imbibe this stuff, thanks to the teachers union and the college professors, but also the following. When we look around the country and we say, how can these people buy this? How can they be buying into the most imbecilic, failed political theory in perhaps human history, which is Marxism, which has led to nothing but blood and failure everywhere it's been used? All right, we can go down the line. Cambodia, Cuba, China, Russia, blah, blah, blah. All right. It's never worked anywhere. The reason is they don't see a viable alternative because we are still a capitalist nation. And they all say, capitalism isn't working for me. The polling came out today. I just did it on the Faulkner Show, that the vast majority of Democrat members of the Democratic Party favor socialism over capitalism. Now, if you poll the whole country, we are 75-25 pro-capitalist. So what's going on there? The Democrats have lost the young. You know, the Democrats are always on about how do we hit the blue-collar voters again? How do we get to blue-collar males? Why do we lose them? Memo, guys, you lost them because you shipped their jobs to China. Bill Clinton, during his presidency, in a parting shot, and, you know, he cognizantly did it as he went out the door, and it wasn't totally him, it wasn't all him, but it was mostly him, pushed through most favored nation status for China, giving them advantageous trade terms relative to tariffs and et cetera, and he got them into the World Trade Organization. That's why China is where it is now, as opposed to where it was 25, 30 years ago. Because we did it. We created our principal global ally here, and we did it by taking our entire manufacturing and industrial base, the source of so many good blue-collar jobs, union jobs, I would add, by the way, and they picked it up, zoop, and they shipped it right over to Beijing. And so if you're a young person growing up in the heartland, you say to yourself, I can't get a job. I used to be able to go in and get a job at a factory. It was a good, clean gig. You know, maybe if I have some college, I can be a boss. I can be a union manager, all these things that come with that stuff. What are support services, the restaurants, the bars, et cetera, gone. And so what do you see? Well, if I go to New York, Mamdani is promising me three hots in a cot in the warm brace of collectivism forever. All of this is a reaction to the left's policies writ large to make us more of a socialist nation. So as a result, we have cheaper iPhones. Congratulations. Doesn't that feel great? That's wonderful. But we also have unemployment in the heartland, and now rising socialism. These are the vectors blowing through this. This is what caused it. And as Donald Trump says, he's just in the way. And it's not them, it's not him they're after us. They want to wholesale change it all and turn us into some version of the failed states around the world, socialist states, communism, really. We're going to talk about it with our guests. We got great guests, man. We got Jonathan Fahey coming up. We got James Comer from Congress, Brianna Pipko, Paula Scanlon, Chanley Painter, one of my favorites. Stick with us.
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4: Guys, Paul Morrow, Fox Across America. I like that intro music, by the way. Who was that? Anybody got any intel? Nobody knows. You know why? I like guitars. And you know, this is another malady afflicting America's youth. The playing of guitars has gone away. Like when I was a kid, everybody wanted to play guitar. But now, I guess because the music can be programmed, it feels very antiseptic to me. And of course, if you don't know this, you should know that today's hit songs, quote unquote, top 40, all of that stuff, is done by computer. You know, they have these algorithms now that can tell what catches the ear. So I'm not saying everybody, so Swifties, don't come at me, all right? You know, Griff Jenkins, leave me alone, all right? Griff's a great guy and a great reporter, but a big Swiftie, if you don't know that. He talks about it on the air, so I'm not giving him up. But that said, that's how the music industry runs today. So there you go. There's your news nugget for the day. All right, so I led off today talking about SCOTUS and talking about the DSA, and let me get to the larger point in the 3 minutes I have before we break on the half hour, and then we're going to come back with a great lawyer and former acting director of ICE, Jonathan Fahey. He's a really knowledgeable guy. He's our first guest tonight. But I want to get to the fact that the point I was making earlier is that we are really living in transformative times. And as I said, and I didn't want to close the loop on this, it is either the fact that Donald Trump has this enormous personality and this ability to co-opt the news, or there is a segment of the population, and I am among them, especially working in media, who are more cognizant and tied to the news, and let's say calling it paying more attention than ever before. And we all have our lives. We're all busy. You're trying to, you know, your kidneys braces, you know, you want to go to the baseball game, you know, you got problems at work, whatever the hell. But I think that, and you meet people like this, right? You meet somebody and you start to talk to them, you realize, like, wow, this person's really plugged in. They're really paying attention. They know the cases that are going to SCOTUS. They know the latest bills that are up in Congress. They know how the votes are going to go. They're aware of the various races that are upcoming. All right? More and more, you're getting that. And let's, you know, put a positive spin on it. While it is polarizing, I get that. It's good. It's good that people are engaged. Because low information voters is the last thing that we need. And if you're on the right, you're of the opinion that the more people are engaged and really understand what's going on and not listening to whatever some idiot of a celebrity is telling you about the border or healthcare, right? I mean, if you're getting your policy from Bruce Springsteen, change the channel, will you? I mean, you got to do better than that. But that's the case. You know, hopefully, reasonably, in my opinion, you'll come around to the right, because the thing the right has, they have two great secret weapons. Number one, they got the Dems, who will always manage to race to the bottom. I mean, Republicans have been pretty vulnerable in a number of different ways here over the last few years. And yet, the Dems keep managing to pull defeat from the jaws of victory because they keep leaning into radicalism. And that's why I brought up the whole DSA issue. And then the other thing that they have is just common sense. When articulated,

The left has to hide what they're really up to. All right. You never really hear what they're about. You know, behind closed doors, you find out, well, you know, they are leaning socialist. Now you're seeing them saying it out loud. But this has been the agenda since Obama. And if you don't realize that, then you haven't been paying attention. But that is the case. Whereas the conservatives can at least be honest with you. We're going to be talking today with a number of people relative to politics, including Representative James Comer. I'm going to be talking about this Denver race, which is the next big DSA forum. It's going to be a bellwether. We're going to look at it. But we're back with Jonathan Fahey. You will stay with us.

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1: I'm Laurel Lee. Our top story, the cost of live events has been increasing over the last 5 years or so to the point where it's being dubbed as funflation. Prices for events like concerts and games have increased by about 27%, and ABC's Elizabeth Schulze says people are stretching their budgets to go.
2: People are shelling out this summer to pay for live events, and as the Wall Street Journal first reported, some are dipping into their savings, even taking on new debt to afford increasingly expensive tickets.
1: Experts say some credit cards could offer deals and that looking for tickets last minute from people who are desperate to get rid of them also may help bring the costs down. President Trump is calling on Congress to put limits on birthright citizenship after a Supreme Court ruling blocked the president's executive order. Fox's Jared Halpern has more from the White House.
3: After a split Supreme Court rejected President Trump's executive order preventing children born in the U.S., the parents in the country illegally or temporarily, from being citizens, the president says Congress should pass legislation to end birthright citizenship. In a social media post, President Trump says the court ruling is too bad for the country, but can be made up in Congress. Chief Justice John Roberts led a majority in ruling the 14th Amendment confers citizenship on any person born on U.S. soil. Justice Brett Kavanaugh agreed to strike down the executive order, but disagreed about the 14th Amendment ruling. Instead, federal law provides birthright citizenship, adding Congress could change that. At the White House, Jared Halpern, Fox News.
1: The quality of U.S. automobiles improved last year.
4: J.D. Power says industry-wide new vehicle quality posted its strongest year-over-year gain since 1997. That's based on a survey of some 80,000 car buyers or lessees of new 2026 models. And for the first time in 16 years, Ford came out on top of the initial quality rankings. Ford still leads the industry in recalls with 51 this year versus Stellantis 19. Industry-wide, the survey found it's glitches in infotainment systems that remain the top reported problem. I'm Tammy Trujillo.
1: Michael Byrne, an actor known for his work in Harry Potter and the Deathly Hallows Part 1, has died at the age of 82. That's according to The Guardian, who says he passed away on June 20th. Byrne amassed over 170 credits, including for roles in films Braveheart, Indiana Jones and the Last Crusade, and Tomorrow Never Dies. Laurel Lee, WDBO News.
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11: 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Another thing we're focused on is the high temperatures expected to stay in the 90s, but of course that heat index will make it feel like 100 degrees. For Channel 9 Eyewitness News, I'm meteorologist Daniel McFarland.
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12: Yoko's Chicken Restaurant on Boggy Creek Road was evacuated after a backpack was left unattended.
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15: Hey, by the way, for giving me his seat, it's very, very kind of him. Good man, that Jimmy Failla. He's all right, no matter what they say. All right, we got Jonathan Fahey upcoming here. And Jonathan, a little bit, you know, his career is a little bit like mine in that, you know, he worked doing law enforcement, but he's got the lawyer hat. And so he had another option. And now in post-government work, he's working as a lawyer, and he's the perfect guest to tease out for us some of these SCOTUS decisions and what they're really going to mean on the ground. Former acting ICE director, current attorney, all-around good guy, Jonathan Fahey. You've seen him on the network. Jonathan, welcome to the big show.
16: Thank you. Thanks for having me.
15: Anytime, pal. Now, look, you know, I think a lot of you, so I asked as a guest to get hold of you, and I'm sure you're in high demand. Let me ask you a couple of questions here. First of all, let's go to the big loss that the Trump administration has had, which is the birthright citizenship. I guess we expected it. Even Trump seemed to expect it. It's being reported as 5-4, although apparently the decision could have gone either way. But had we gotten just one more justice, we might have been able to pull this one out. What happens now?
16: Yeah, this was an interesting decision, and you're right. I think President Trump expected this. One thing that's important and helpful, because this issue's been percolating forever, and President Trump brought it to the forefront with this executive order, and the question has always been, what does it mean to be within the jurisdiction of the United States, and how can that be defined? And now we know from this court, it can't be defined through a congressional action. It has to be an amendment to the Constitution. So that being said, a couple of things for the Trump administration going forward, it really creates more urgency on deportation to people here because all of these people here that are trying to game the system need to be removed out, creates more, makes securing the border more important. I think another thing I'd love to see this administration consider, you know, there are things, you know, there's visa fraud and types of criminal offenses for people coming in here if they lie about their reason, but maybe some sort of offense, a new law to make birth tourism a serious offense with significant penalties to deter people that are coming here to game the system to simply have a kid here so their kid could be a citizen and thereby they get a lot of rights with that. So I think there are a lot of ways the Trump administration can go with this. I really think to credit him, I don't think anyone thought it would be a win, but it was important to get clarity on this issue. And there are ways to adjust to it. And there are ways to try to amend the Constitution. I know it seems hard, but if they start the process now and really advocate, there's a lot of strong arguments for why this doesn't make any sense to have this law or be the constitutional amendment in place now when it was purely implemented for something totally different than what we have now.
15: What was it implemented for originally when it was done back in the 1800s as the 14th Amendment?
16: Yeah, the whole purpose of it was for the children of freed slaves to say, you are now United States citizens.
15: That's right.
16: And so it was dealing with the specific problem of slavery, not slavery, the end of slavery, how to deal with people here. So that's not even an issue anymore, and yet we still have this applying to something that no one really could conceive of. And certainly no one would have thought, hey, this is a really good idea to confer citizenship to the children of people that have broken our laws. It makes absolutely no sense then or now, but they didn't even really conceptualize that it would ever become a problem. And it dealt with the issue, and now that issue is over. So we really should deal with this issue in a serious way. And U.S. citizenship should mean a lot more than somebody getting to just break the law and have a kid. It should, you know, there should be much more to it because it's so important. As you and I know, being a U.S. citizen should mean something, and you should have to earn it. And it should be a hard path, quite frankly.
15: So, you know, this is what I was talking about, guys, in the A block at the top of the show relative to legislative intent. Sometimes, you know, look, language is imperfect. I don't care what language it is. All right. Supposedly the best language for law is German, believe it or not. They say that German is the best document language because there's like no nuance to it. But English has a lot of nuances and you can read things different ways. And when they wrote this, they went back during this exchange here relative with the Supreme Court to look at the intent of the framers. And as you articulate, it was a completely different issue. And now that that issue is completely obsolete, thankfully, right? It's the slavery issue is behind us. So then you have now an issue that's being raised based upon the perception of the world and America over 100 years ago. Well, more than 100 years ago, 150 years ago. So it's no way to run a candy store. And it really is something that needs to be fixed. I despair, and this, again, I go back to what I said in our first block, which is kudos to Donald Trump for tabling this issue, putting it on the table and getting people to pay attention, because at least now we can maybe work forward. All right. Constitutional amendments could be tough. I'd be surprised if I see it in my lifetime, but who knows? Things change. And I think if people really understood the issue, as you do, they'd be in favor of it, and we may be able to get that majority because we're getting ripped off left and right. So my question to you as former acting ICE director, how could we criminalize birth tourism? We're the only country that has this. Now, look, we occupy a unique space in the world, nation of immigrants, all that, I get it. But that said, how can we manage to put in metrics that if you hit these, you're guilty of a new statute relative to birth tourism? What do you see as former ICE director and an attorney?
16: Well, right now we have, you know, things like visa fraud. So if you say I'm coming in for one thing, but it's really for another, that's already a crime.
15: I had the baby. I didn't realize I was pregnant as pregnant as I am. What am I going to do? Yeah. I had the baby. Yeah. Why is that not a defense?
16: Well, that would be a defense that you didn't know. But there are people that are, they're working with organizations for the sole purpose of doing so. So I think it would be easy to prove. Not easy to prove, but it would be provable.
15: Right.
16: The other thing is people come in for, say, one reason, and then they stay. They overstay because, and then they have a baby during the time they overstayed. But the thing is that there are these sort of criminal organizations, or whatever you want to call them, that there's really a birth tourism industry.
15: In China.
16: So you could, people, you really could not only criminalize it, but not only get the people having the baby, but the people that are sort of, the whole organization and hold them accountable. And there are ways to do so. You could basically say, if you come into the United States with the intention to, whatever, to have a baby rather than some other reason, you could face a penalty of upwards of this and maybe a mandatory minimum. And then you could have a conspiracy, which everyone involved. It would be hard to prove, but if you were to go at these organizations and the whole purpose of it is doing so and everyone knows, so you would be able to prove it. And I don't think you would need too many cases before you get significant deterrent value. As we see with, DOJ really attacking fraud really broadly right now, I think we're going to see tremendous benefits from the deterrent value that's sometimes hard to calculate. But I think if there was a concentrated effort to go after it, I think you could deter some of it. But again, the most important thing is kick out the people who are illegally here now and stop more illegal people from coming in and again, increase penalties everywhere along the line to make people not want to come here. And then you don't have as big of an issue.
15: Okay. So you'd have to devise a law. And it's a much lower bar than getting a constitutional amendment, folks. You don't need a 60 majority and 2/3 of the states. You don't need to get that, right? You just got to pass the law. And if you're willing to blow through the filibuster, then as long as you got a majority, if we hustled, you're not going to get it done before the midterms, which is really terrible because they're all off for the summer out there drinking themselves silly. But if we had a Congress that worked, we would be able to get that law through at a much lower bar than an amendment, right? What is it you would, so you would have to criminalize these. I think you're right. You go with the organizations because this stuff is all facilitated. So let's do this because I want the listening audience to understand what's going on and what we're trying to stop. Describe for us how these businesses work, what they physically do to get people here, how they're making money, and why is it potentially prosecutable?
16: Well, yeah, they're making money because being a U.S. citizen is valuable. So there are organizations intact in China that they want people to go to the United States to have kids, because going back to China, having someone that's a United States citizen or dual citizenship is a big benefit to China and all of their ulterior motives to harm our country. So I think there's a lot of, I don't think it's exclusively China, but
15: no,
16: China seems the big driver with this. So I think you would have something, and you would almost do it. you know, akin to sort of the drug mule. You have the woman that would come here to you know, bring the baby, the person bringing the drugs. What would you have to do, you know, prove that the intent was to come here to have a baby for the intent of that child to become a U.S. citizen? Well, she probably would know that on the front end, but the way you would go after these organizations would be similarly, you get the guy in the airport with the cocaine. He's not the big kingpin, but that guy can cooperate against the people that hired him and so on down the line. So you would start with the person that came here to, you know, defraud the system, and they'd be able to track these organizations. So if somebody has a baby, they're affiliated with one of these organizations, it would be enough to start investigating them, and you do your standard law enforcement. You interview them, you look at records, you look at other types of things, and, you know, you prosecute them, but then you ideally prosecute the people that hire them. And the other thing is, and we've talked about this a lot, you always got to go after the money, right? So if you can go after some organization that makes money selling drugs or doing this and take away their money or take away their financial incentive, that's going to be a big, you know, because a lot of times people are involved in the crime that makes them the most money with the least amount of effort, like everything else. Oh. So if you make this more costly with most, meaning you make less money, but plus your consequences are severe or more severe than they are now, you will deter people from wanting to even engage in the behavior. So I think you really could do so. I'm not saying it would be simple, but even having a law on the books makes a big difference, because it just shows, particularly under the Trump administration, the game is up. It's a different world. We're not going to have people gaming our immigration system this way or through asylum or through any of these other things to try to get the benefits that are supposed to be reserved for U.S. citizens or legitimate asylum seekers or anything else.
15: So one of the things I think people don't realize is that what you're talking about is not booming random doors and so the mother has a heart attack, right? You're talking about the fact that these businesses, and folks, you Google it, you're going to see it, you know, and even in L.A., they've done articles on this. There are safe houses set up, and these organizations will run essentially baby mills, and there'll be 20 Asian, generally Asian women. It happens here in New York more relative to the Caribbean. I'm sure it happens down in Florida as well and along the, you know, the southeastern coast. But you'll have Chinese women who are brought here with a sort of a maternity version of snakeheads, right? And they put them in these safe houses, and there'll be 20 of them in there. That's your organizational hook right there. They're all there. You only got to flip one or two. How'd you get here? Who brought you? What'd you pay? And now whoever, this guy's running it, right? There's men, almost always men who are running it. The conditions are very poor, but it's just to get them to have the child here. They take them to the hospital. Nobody's going to turn them away at the hospital. The woman's pregnant. She's about to give birth. Nobody's going to do that under the Hippocratic Oath in our system. And so as a result, now you have American health care and you have a citizen. And that's how this works. So there is a point there where you can hit these doors. Am I wrong, right? You have these safe houses.
16: Yeah, exactly. Yeah, you could go after them and you could track these people that are coming from probably known places in China, known organizations.
15: It's a RICO, really, right? These are
16: Exactly. You can get the comms, get the organization. And you're right, it's not about locking up a woman and the baby. It's about these organizations that are making money. But it's so important to really go after this seriously, because it is a major problem, and we need to respect our own citizenship and our own sovereignty and enforce these types of things. And the other thing that, you know, that I'm sure you know about, probably your audience does, but, you know, you have things like chain migration. So once somebody becomes a citizen, then they can then bring other people over from their families. Or in situations where somebody has a child born here, we see it all the time with the Democrats saying, oh, we're separating families if you try to deport the illegal alien parents who just happen to have a kid here. And Tom Homan said, right, no, the families can go back together. Right. But it does make it much more challenging to enforce the immigration laws with this in place. But I think that the main thing is pass a law, enforce the law, go after the organizations, go after the people making money on the criminal end. And I think that would deter a significant amount of it, plus everything else President Trump has been doing.
15: Yeah.
16: It all works in concert, really.
15: So, you know, look, as somebody whose forebears went through Ellis Island, got inspected, everything, came here legally. My grandfather on my Italian side, he would get up every election day, 6 a.m., because he was a former farmer. He got up with the sun, put on his best suit to be first in line to vote. My point is this, you hit on it. American citizenship should not be conferred casually. You know, if you go to a swearing-in ceremony, you see people crying. I've been to them. They understand. You get it casually, you don't appreciate it. Anything that comes free and easy, you don't appreciate it. Am I wrong?
16: You're absolutely right. And I used to do these swearing-in ceremonies as an assistant U.S. attorney at the courthouse.
15: Yeah.
16: And the people at these ceremonies, one, were amazingly appreciative.
15: They're waving flags.
16: They had the best story. Yeah, but they are also probably the people that are many times the most offended by the people that
15: That's
16: cut
15: right.
16: the line, that
15: That's
16: cheated.
15: Right.
16: Because these people went through years of having to go through it and take tests, and you'd see it, but it means something to them. But now the system, the Biden Mayorkas immigration,
15: it just denigrated the entire thing. Exactly, it's 100. Yeah. You're 100% right. I'm sorry to cut you off, but we got to go. Tell me, we got to go. I could talk to you all day. It's good to see you, pal, as ever, and we appreciate you being here.
16: Yeah, great to see you. Thank you,
15: Jonathan Fahey, folks. I told you he's great. All right, we got to go. We'll be right back at the top of the hour.
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17: 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They came out of there and they said, oh my God, that's unbelievable.
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13: Guys, Paul Morrow, Fox Across America, teasing out the issues. And we got some great guests today. That was Jonathan Fahey. And that's why it's important to have an expert on. To map out what we do now, because you lost, all right? Trump administration lost. I was on board with this because of the issues that Jonathan teased out, the legislative intent of the 14th Amendment. Okay, that's the way that one went. And so now you move on. You don't tear down the system. You don't riot in the street. You don't throw bricks at cops. You say, okay, within a system that has been the best system ever devised by human minds. And by the way, it wasn't a bunch of old white men. They were young white men. Those were young people at the time who put together this system. They were highly educated. They were brilliant. They got together. It was a microcosm of America, really. They fought it out. And they came up with that Constitution. And it has held for 250 years. And, you know, as the saying goes, it's a great republic if you can keep it. Now, we have to respect the fact that the citizenship here matters. And to casually confer it by an accident of birth, okay, is the wrong message to send. As W. Bush said, and Dana told me this directly, as an American, you already hit the lotto. You were born here. We need to appreciate that. We're going to look at whether or not Congress can pass such a law that Jonathan outlined with Representative Comer. I'm really excited. That's our first hour. Join us for the second hour. Fox Across America, Paul Morrow. We'll be back.
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11: 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Orlando's news, weather, and traffic starts now.
21: I'm Laurel Lee. Our top story, the cost of live events has been increasing over the past 5 years or so to the point where it's being dubbed as funflation. ABC's Elizabeth Schulze says people are stretching their budgets to go by dipping into savings or utilizing layaway programs.
22: Across the U.S., admission prices, including for concerts, theater, and sports events, are up 27% in the past 5 years, driven in part by factors like higher touring costs and more elaborate shows.
21: Experts say some credit cards could offer deals and that looking for tickets last minute from people who are desperate to get rid of them also may help bring the costs down. A massive recall from the National Highway Traffic Safety Administration for auto giant Ford. Fox's CJ Papa reporting on what they have to fix.
23: Nearly 742,000 vehicles need a tweak to clear up the issue with a park system that could allow them to roll away that from federal regulators. The vehicles equipped with park-by-wire functionality and 10R80 transmissions, Lincoln Navigator and Expedition model years 2018 to 2021, Explorer and Lincoln Aviator model years 2020 to 2021, and F-150 pickup trucks model years 2020 to 2021. Drivers will see a wrench warning light on their dashboard, and the vehicle's electronic parking brake will also automatically apply if it does not go into park mode when commanded. That from NHTSA. CJ Papa, Fox News.
21: Ford or Lincoln dealers will update the software and fix the transmission components for free. New polling shows there is bipartisan support for tighter regulation on AI. Matt Mattinson has the details.
0: An Artificial Intelligence Policy Institute poll shows that 68% of respondents said they would be in favor of the government making a formal review process for the most advanced AI models before they can be widely released. When looking along party lines, 64% of Republicans, 76% of Democrats, and 63% of independents back the formal review process. The findings come as efforts to restrict data center construction have gained steam at the state and local level. I'm Matt Mattinson.
21: Laurel Lee, WDBO News.
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24: 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Another thing we're focused on is the high temperatures expected to stay in the 90s, but of course that heat index will make it feel like 100 degrees. For Channel 9 Eyewitness News, I'm meteorologist Daniel McFarland.
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1: Guys, Paul Morrow here, Fox Across America. And you know what? Let's not mess around. We had a great guest. I'm all excited over here. We got Representative James Comer on the line. So, Congressman, welcome to the big show.
2: Thanks for having me.
1: I'm very pleased to see you here. Always wanted to speak to you. So much to talk about. Let me put you on the spot right out of the gate here. We've had this decision come down from SCOTUS, birthright citizenship. The original legislative intent didn't seem to carry the day, and so it remains. We just had on guest Jonathan Fahey, former U.S. attorney. He and I essentially went through the process of devising a statute that could criminalize birth citizenship. And of course, it's always amorphous. You got to hit certain metrics. But there are organizations that do this stuff, put people in safe houses. You know this better than I do. Will that be a priority now for Congress going forward in light of this decision?
2: I continue to be a priority for the House of Representatives. Now, the Senate, who knows? I mean, we can't even get the Senate to pass the Save America Act,
1: yeah,
2: which is common sense to have to provide a valid ID to vote, my gosh. But for whatever reason, there are many Republicans in the Senate that don't want to vote for that. But in the House, I can tell you that'll be a priority because of the great work Peter Schweitzer's done educating everybody on this tourism industry, this birthright tourism industry that's popped up, funded primarily from China. I think anyone that's kept up with anything that my oversight committee or Jordan's judiciary committee, or back when Devin Nunes was in charge of the intelligence committee, knows that China does stuff every day to disrupt and disform American, to try to create division and unrest. That's their goal. And I think that, certainly what they're doing with taking advantage of what it says in the Constitution about, birthright citizenship. I think if the founders had ever envisioned that we would have our biggest enemy on the planet doing this, I don't think they would have included that in the Constitution. And if they had, I think there would have been guardrails around it. So it's up to Congress now to create those guardrails, and I pledge to work closely with President Trump, Stephen Miller, whoever he has advising on this. Hopefully he's communicating with Schweitzer and some others that have done a lot of research on this particular issue so that we can resolve it now.
1: It certainly seems like it would be a priority, and I mention that just because this is no shock to the Trump administration, right? We all know that the Trump administration expected it to go this way. They might not have expected it to have been quite so razor thin, but nonetheless, it shows that there is an appetite for it. And so, look, it's going to come down to a lot of what the Trump administration has been doing relative to immigration and enforcing against it. Let's pivot to the blue cities. Now, I testified in front of Congressman Jordan's committee, actually, about 6 months ago, and the whole thing devolved into a shouting match. We're trying to talk about honest, common sense metrics we could put into place to make the cities safer, because they're sliding away from us. And instead, I got representatives from the other side yelling, Jamie Raskin yelling at me, talking about Donald Trump did this, Donald Trump did that. Here's my point here. Is there any appetite in the House? Let's stick to the House. On the left, among the Dems, especially with the DSA looking over their shoulder, is there any way we're ever going to get some common sense legislation back relative to not only securing the borders, which is federal, but getting, statutes or programs in place to make our cities safer? Because otherwise, this is a nation that's going to have cities that are unlivable.
2: Yep. If you had asked me that question a month ago, I would have said, yes, there are a few Democrats willing to do that. But what we saw in New York last week with the socialists taking out Democrats like Dan Goldman, who they say were too liberal. I mean, my God, can you imagine what these three Democrats are going to look like? And what we think is going to happen in Colorado tonight, another incumbent Democrat who is a progressive and pretty darn liberal far left Democrat going to lose in a primary because they're too liberal. I don't think there are going to be any Democrats left in Congress willing to do anything to upset that radical liberal left. And then you mentioned common sense and Jamie Raskin. Jamie Raskin never had common sense. I mean, there are a lot of Democrats that think they're very intelligent, but they lack common sense. So it's common sense that our big cities are deteriorating. It's common sense you're going to see more people from New York move to Florida. You're going to see more people from California move to Nashville. I mean, there's a trend in these big cities.
1: That's right.
2: Where they're moving out. My rural area, we're as secluded as anywhere in the United States. And in the last 5 years, we've started getting an influx of people from Chicago, from St. Louis, from Cincinnati, everywhere where they're a blue city with liberal social justice systems, with judges that don't want to sentence anyone, and they're afraid, and they're moving to areas where they have the right to bear arms, where there is no crime, and I think that's going to continue. And if the Democrats don't watch out, they're gonna continue to lose elections and lose electoral college. Their one end on that was the open border, allowing illegals to flood the cities.
1: That's right.
2: Their other open is that, you know, their other angle to win elections is allowing these illegals to be able to vote. That's why they oppose the Save America Act. But you look at the stuff that Congress has done. We get criticized a lot for things that haven't passed Congress, but we've pretty much shut down these NGOs funneling money into left-wing organizations. Our investigations pretty much shut down all the suspicious money that was going into Act Blue. So the funding mechanism that the Democrats were using to stay in power in these cities has been crippled by the work of the Oversight Committee and Judiciary Committee and some other committees in the House to try to balance the scale. So hopefully people are seeing what's happening to the Democrat Party, and hopefully we'll be able to retain our majority and work with President Trump to fix a lot of these problems.
1: So you mentioned Colorado. That's Mila Kuros, who is a Stone DSA member, and really one of the things that she's running on, and don't kid yourself, folks, it is the wedge issue, perhaps, and that's Israel. All right. She was talking the day after 7 October. She's criticizing Israel. It's no big thing. She won't even characterize a guy who, inspired by Islamism, not Islam, Islamism, that is the radical version, who took a flamethrower to Jewish people who were taking a walk through the park. She won't even call that anti-Semitism. She knows what she's doing, and the polling does, apparently, from what you're saying, and I would incline towards the same. She will probably be another win for them, and it does really seem like it's going that way. It's really an amazing thing. Let's move on to a couple of other things, because since we bring up the DSA, is there any way that the Democratic Party survives this? That is to say, are there going to be party elders? Because Hakeem Jeffries, they're all defaulting to Big Ten, right? There's no room in the tent for these folks. They want to burn the tent down. Nobody seems to have told them that. Because does the current Democratic Party survive?
2: I don't think so. And I've been in Congress for 10 years. Ever since Ocasio-Cortez came to Congress, which was probably 8 years ago, she was on my committee. And I told people, she's the future of the Democrat Party. I would say that on Sean Hannity's show, and I feel like he would laugh a little bit. But she is the future of the Democrat
1: Party. She is, no question.
2: If right now, she's polling second in the Democrat primary in these mock polls, which are way too early,
1: for president.
2: Behind Kamala Harris. For president, I don't think Kamala Harris will run. If Kamala Harris doesn't run, Ocasio-Cortez is the early front runner for the Democrat nomination.
1: That's right.
2: I mean, the party has been taken over by young, college-educated, left-wing activists. And that's happening even in Kentucky, where there's not much of a Democrat footprint. They're very left. If you follow what they put on social media and the things they like and share on social media, they're anti-Semitic. They believe in the redistribution of wealth. They believe in a huge role of government. They you know, believe in DEI and all the things that I think most hardworking, taxpaying, church attending Americans disagree with.
1: So I want to ask you, Nelson, because you mentioned something that I think is really salient. In the Oversight Committee cutting off the money to the NGOs, because one of the reasons that we're getting this stuff is because it is being promulgated, particularly on social media, right? And you need money to do that. And you need money also to fund these campaigns. By the way, I've been saying for at least a year, AOC is going to be the nominee unless she takes Schumer's seat. I mean, you know, only you know, you don't have to be, you can be 6 years old to see that. Now, my question to you is this. Are you talking about Roy Singham, who's now been referred to DOJ from what I understand? Because I think the whole thing is a Chinese operation. I think it's a Chinese influence operation, not only relative to bird tourism, but remember something. When Mamdani won, he went from zero to 60 here in New York. Nobody ever heard of him. All of a sudden, he was everywhere. How? TikTok.
2: Yeah.
1: And that's before TikTok came over to America, before Donald Trump cut that deal. So that was all Singham stuff. He's sitting in Shanghai. Is that who you're talking about?
2: He's one of the main players. Yeah. I'm not going to say he's the only one, but he's one of the main players. Bravo to Todd Blanche and the Department of
1: Justice.
2: I can't say enough good things about the Department of Justice since Blanche has taken over. We're starting to see accountability. And every day, it seems like there's another person that's finally being held accountable because of the Department of Justice is focused on the right things. And I think that with Neville Singham, you see a pattern of where China infiltrated our social media environment through shell companies, through legitimate entities like Goldman Sachs. Where they use their vast amount of wealth to spend on disinformation campaigns. And you're seeing that today in a lot of rural states with respect to data centers. And why is China funding all these disinformation campaigns about data centers? Because they want them in China.
1: Yeah.
2: They want to have every community in the United States pass an ordinance to ban data centers. So naturally they would end up in China. And that's a national security nightmare. If China owns the AI race, I mean, that I can't even imagine the problems we would have with that. So China's doing that as we speak. And we finally got action from the Department of Justice. And it's hard to accumulate evidence. I mean, we all have theories.
1: Yeah.
2: But you have to prove your case. And, you know, a lot of these guys that I say are expert on everything, they go to court, they lose. We may not like the judges, but they lose because you've got to have overwhelming evidence. And I think that the Department of Justice has overwhelming evidence on Singham. I hope they can tie that to the Chinese Communist Party. And I hope that'll lead to more arrests. And we've got to stop this disinformation campaign because it not only meant to disinform, it's meant to disrupt. That's they right. want people protesting in Portland and New York and Boston and all in Chicago and all the big cities. They want unrest. And that's what's leading to this socialist uprising in the Democrat Party.
1: Yeah, they want the chaos. It works for them. Folks, if you don't know, Roy Singham sits in Shanghai. His wife, founder of Code Pink, his niece, Jews for Mamdani. Mm-hmm. Singham's not even Jewish. Jews for Mamdani. And they got the Jewish vote here in New York. That's what put him in. It's an insidious influence campaign. And this is how government is supposed to work. Congress looks at it. The Oversight Committee digs in. A referral to DOJ. Blanche picks it up. God bless him. And hopefully it's stopped. And there's a lot more work to be done in this area. But we commend you for doing it. And we appreciate you being here.
2: Thank you.
1: Guys, we had to take a break. And we'll be right back.
0: It's the number one show with humans and animals.
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7: Guys, Paul Morrow, Fox Across America. What a great show we've had already today. I always want to talk to Comer. He's one of Congress's good guys. And, you know, we all hit the government and everything else, but sometimes you meet them, and I've met a bunch of them. He's one of them. Jason Chaffetz here at the network. I'm privileged to know a little bit. You can tell when you're dealing with real people who care about the country and the job, and that's one of them. And then we have another one now upcoming, one of my favorite guests. Always love having her on, Brianna Lyman, folks. Brianna, welcome back to the big show.
8: Hey, Paul. Thanks for having me.
7: Anytime. Now, let me ask you something. What is the story with you doing these women in the streets now for Hannity? Are those in New York?
8: They are. I just did one yesterday that aired last night, and I was called a Nazi and a fascist, but so was Fox News.
7: That's exactly where I was going. I hope they give you pepper spray for these things, because, if you're doing them in New York, Jesse's got Johnny out there, I got to talk to that young man. Anyway, all right. Let's talk about, what you're seeing now. What are you tracking here? The thing that's so interesting about you, and I think a lot of people don't realize, is that you're really on American history. And a lot of us think we know our history, but we don't. And here we are, 250th anniversary. I'm going to give you a very blanket open question here. What's jumping out at you now that we are at 2.5 centuries? What's your take on our big anniversary here?
8: Oh, gosh, Paul, I'm so excited. This week is the best week for all the year. And just because it's 250, I will tell you what the founders were likely doing today. Today was a Sunday.
7: Drinking.
8: Back in 1776. And John Dickinson of Pennsylvania, who would give the longest and most ardent speech opposing Declaration of Independence, was likely practicing that today. And then you probably had John Adams, who was just trying to caucus, see what the votes were looking like. But John Adams notably did not practice any of his speech in favor of the declaration that he would end up giving in 2 days' time, because these were arguments that had been made for so long. So today, the founders would have just been kind of caucusing, thinking about the declaration, what was their delegation going to do, and tomorrow the great debate would begin.
7: Wow. So there you go, a little bit of context, and it's leading up, of course, to the 4th, when the big declaration is made. Now, I think I read this on your X feed. I read your X feed all the time, and folks, if you don't follow Brianna on, we'll get you to give it at the end here, but her X feed is like getting a course in American history, and she animates it with AI, which is really fun. But I'm pretty sure I read it on yours or one of the others. While they were doing this, people need to understand, here these young men, and they were young. People say old white men. Yeah, they were white, but they were young. They're sitting there debating all of this. Do we declare independence from the greatest military in the world at the time? Was there not an armada of British ships assembling against them here on the East Coast? Am I wrong?
8: No, you're right. Actually, they arrived yesterday's time in 1776 near what is now present day Staten Island. So this was a real concern. In fact, John Jay did not go down to Philadelphia for these debates precisely because he was in New York kind of monitoring this new British threat. In fact, to your point about us not having a navy and about to go up against the strongest navy in the world, or at least we had a weak navy, that's something that John Dickinson pointed out. He said, look, sure, maybe we're going to declare independence, but right now is a little premature. We don't even have the necessary military might to go against the greatest power. So those were real concerns that some of these founders were actually having.
7: Think about how that is, man. I mean, you're going up. That's the equivalent of a small nation looking at America and saying, let's take a shot. You know you're going to shed a lot of blood and treasure. And yet somehow or other we won. It's an astounding thing. What was the British

0: react. My understanding is that when they looked out over the harbor of Staten Island, they said it looked like a forest because there were so many masts from the ships. Real quick, we only got 20 seconds here. What was the British reaction, and what was our reaction to the British reaction? Because it didn't start well, right?
1: No, it didn't start well. Mind you, all these British ships that we're seeing now are British ships that have come down from Nova Scotia. After George Washington kicked them out of Boston just this past February, they were angry and they wanted to crush this rebellion with any means necessary. And so that's what they were kind of trying to do. And the United States saw this as the biggest act of aggression. It's now or never.
0: All right. Well, that was it. But we stuck our chin out and we won. Brianna Lyman, I will give your ex address. Thank you for being here. Sorry for the short break. We'll be back.

0: This is WDBO, Orlando's news, weather, and traffic starts now.
1: I'm Laurel Lee. Our top story, the cost of live events has been increasing over the last 5 years or so to the point where it's being dubbed as funflation. Prices for events like concerts and games have increased by about 27%, and ABC's Elizabeth Schulze says people are stretching their budgets to go.
2: People are shelling out this summer to pay for live events, and as the Wall Street Journal first reported, some are dipping into their savings, even taking on new debt to afford increasingly expensive tickets.
1: Experts say some credit cards could offer deals and that looking for tickets last minute from people who are desperate to get rid of them also may help bring the costs down. President Trump is calling on Congress to put limits on birthright citizenship after a Supreme Court ruling blocked the president's executive order. Fox's Jared Halpern has more from the White House.
3: After a split Supreme Court rejected President Trump's executive order preventing children born in the U.S., the parents in the country illegally or temporarily, from being citizens, the president says Congress should pass legislation to end birthright citizenship. In a social media post, President Trump says the court ruling is too bad for the country, but can be made up in Congress. Chief Justice John Roberts led a majority in ruling the 14th Amendment confers citizenship on any person born on U.S. soil. Justice Brett Kavanaugh agreed to strike down the executive order, but disagreed about the 14th Amendment ruling. Instead, federal law provides birthright citizenship, adding Congress could change that. At the White House, Jared Halpern, Fox News.
1: The quality of U.S. automobiles improved last year.
4: J.D. Power says industry-wide new vehicle quality posted its strongest year-over-year gain since 1997. That's based on a survey of some 80,000 car buyers or lessees of new 2026 models. And for the first time in 16 years, Ford came out on top of the initial quality rankings. Ford still leads the industry in recalls with 51 this year versus Stellantis 19. Industry-wide, the survey found it's glitches in infotainment systems that remain the top reported problem. I'm Tammy Trujillo.
1: Michael Byrne, an actor known for his work in Harry Potter and the Deathly Hallows Part 1, has died at the age of 82. That's according to The Guardian, who says he passed away on June 20th. Byrne amassed over 170 credits, including for roles in films Braveheart, Indiana Jones and the Last Crusade, and Tomorrow Never Dies. Laurel Lee, WDBO News.
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8: 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Another thing we're focused on is the high temperatures expected to stay in the 90s, but of course that heat index will make it feel like 100 degrees. For Channel 9 Eyewitness News, I'm meteorologist Daniel McFarland.
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9: We'll continue the conversation with you on the WDBO open mic about the two alligators that were euthanized after the death of an Orlando woman last weekend.
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9: 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Tom Terry will have our midweek forecast and rely on Ed Torrance with Orlando's most frequent traffic reports.
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12: Brianna Lyman 2, at Brianna Lyman 2, the number 2, you can find her there. That's what we were talking about. Great resource for American history. Now, we have another very smart young woman right now in studio with us for the first time. We have Elizabeth Pitko. Welcome to the big show.
13: Thank you.
12: So I was asking her off the air, what do you want to talk about? Because one of us has to be the smart one in the room. And I am going to ask you a very blanket question, which is the following. How big a deal is this birthright citizenship decision, especially in light of the fact that the administration likely knew it was coming and should have some workarounds?
13: Right. I mean, I think that's really the main takeaway. I think if you're following this, you probably knew it was coming. I think most people on the right were expecting this to be the result. I think we're disappointed. Mm. But everyone knew that that was going to happen. They've been talking about workarounds, I'm sure, for a while. And it's also reason to continue pushing for the Save America Act to be passed, right? Because that's been something that has been stalled, despite the fact that the majority of Americans, not Republicans, all Americans believe we should have very basic standard voter ID laws. And I think for this decision to come out right now might actually be helpful in the sense that most elected officials will realize that the majority of the Republican base at minimum is voting if you support the Save America Act. That's what they're looking for. And I think this is only going to really rile people up even more going into midterms, which is important for the right.
12: So Donald Trump recognizes that this thing has to get through, the Save America Act.
13: Yes.
12: And he's tied it to the housing bill. But my understanding now is that the housing bill is going to go into effect even without Trump automatically here. So he's going to lose that lever. Just tease out for the audience here, because a lot of people don't realize, why the hell can't we pass this thing? 75% of America wants it. Who is in the way? Where are we dropping the ball here?
13: Well, I would love to sit here and say Democrats are in the way, but that's not the case.
12: No.
13: There are plenty of Republicans who are in the way.
12: Name
13: who are
12: one.
13: I'll let people do their research. But unfortunately, we have Republican leadership that I don't think is very in line, let's just say, with the Republican Party and with the base. And I think when you look at midterms coming up in a couple of months and you look at what gets people to vote in off-year elections, this is not a presidential. This is an off-year election. You're really looking at a really fired up fringe far left base. I actually don't know if we can call them fringe anymore. It's the mainstream of the party, but they're ready to go. This is usually the time when we see these SCOTUS decisions come down and people actually hope that their side loses so they can rile them up to plan to come out in November. So I think people should realize that the amount of people that are riled up on the right about this very issue that happened for so long, that might cost you your seats as well as you don't want to support the Save America Act. But I'm talking actual Republican leaders that are saying they don't want to do it.
12: Let me just ask you a factual question, completely irrelevant to what we just discussed. Who is the current Senate Majority Leader? Excuse me? I can't. No, louder, louder.
13: People know who it is. Yeah. It happens
12: Senator
13: to be
12: Thune,
13: someone on our side.
12: Up,
13: it happens to be Republican.
12: I mean, what is the story here? You know, you're going to go down as the most ineffectual guy that we've ever had in that seat. Right now, you've got both. People are going to look back, and this happened during Trump 1 as well. People looked back and said, wait a minute, we had both houses of Congress. We had the presidency, and we had momentum and a mandate. And yet we couldn't get some of the basics that we needed through. It's not, history's not going to treat this kindly, I got to say. All right, let's go. You talked about the fired up base on the left.
13: Yes.
12: The DSA obviously is really feeling it right now. And in New York, you got the kingmaker Mamdani, who is just to me like Obama 2.0. He's got the big smile. Meanwhile, he's shiving you in the back. We got this next one coming up. We got two, actually. We were talking about it off the air. Let's go to Denver first. This, I got to get a name right, Mila Kyrgios. Is looking like she's probably going to take that seat. How big an earthquake is that?
13: I mean, I think the earthquake has already come. You know, the amount of people that want you to think this is like just a blue state problem, just a New York City problem.
12: That's the thing, right?
13: That's just not what it is. It's not even just a Democrat Party problem. This is an American problem. I'm not going to sit back and say, oh, it's okay, it's only happening in New York City, or oh, it's okay, it's for the Democrats to figure out. This is my country that I love so much, that people have died for, that people fled communism to be a part of, and now we're trying to kind of bring that back. Everything that so many fled from is now popular in America. It's horrific, and I'm watching the country that I would die for truly just crumble. And I refuse to sit back and believe it's a blue problem. I don't even care if it's a Democrat problem that they created. We need to fight tooth and nail to make sure that it goes away, because it's our country that's on the line.
12: So what do you think accounts for it? Because look, as a child of the Cold War, when I was a kid, we still worried about the Soviets. I remember the Berlin Wall coming down. And like, for a guy like me, and I can hear it in Trump's voice when he talks, he's incredulous that we are actually having a conversation about communism.
13: Yeah.
12: But we are. And it's something that I think even the Soviets didn't think they'd ever see is this groundswell of pro-communist sentiment that is being felt at the ballot box. What do you think accounts for the fact that it's mostly the old hippies, we get it, but those are the baby boomers, they're fading, they're dying off. The young people that are buying into this, what the hell accounts for this?
13: I mean, a lack of education, for one, I think. But also, as someone who's attended some of these schools, I can tell you there is a real effort when it comes to indoctrination in these schools. I mean, you go in and you realize that if kids don't have an incredible relationship at home, for example, these teachers become their entire life. They become who they look up to, who they spend their days with, who they admire. And these teachers want them to hate America. And what's weird is people tell me that this is a new thing, right? That we haven't paid attention to what the school system has become. My dad always reminds me when he came to America from the Soviet Union, he had his first day in school here. I believe it was an Ivy League school. I don't know if it was Columbia or Yale because he went to both. But
12: What's the difference?
13: But he had his first day and he was introduced as, you know, a refugee, right? He fled as a Jewish refugee to come to America legally, by the way. And he came in and Reagan was in the office and they said, you're going to feel plenty comfortable here because we have our own fascist in the White House. That was his first day.
12: Yeah.
13: And I can tell you, my dad to this day says I looked at them as if I couldn't tell if they were joking or not because I had just fled actual fascism and they wanted me to believe that Reagan was exactly what I had fled. And for my dad to be telling me that story, which happened over 40 years ago, it proves that none of this is new. If anything, it's our laziness and our fault that we've let it go on for this long. Social media has made it worse, obviously. I think the younger people that have access to these apps, unfortunately, that China and Russia are abusing,
12: right,
13: are, let's say, manipulated even quicker. But this has been going on these campuses for decades now, and it is our fault for allowing it to happen, for allowing Qatar to put how many millions and billions into our education system and allowing these people, unfortunately, majority who call themselves liberal, though I don't think they are, to tell kids that we live in the worst place on earth, that we should side with North Korea and Iran and Russia over America, and who are creating American-hating monsters.
12: They're incapable of critical thinking.
13: Yes.
12: They could sit here with you and hear that very sort of emblematic example, right, of your father and come up with a reason that he is wrong.
13: And a fascist himself.
12: And a fascist himself,
13: Nazi,
12: exactly,
13: yes,
12: despite
13: yes.
12: the fact that he fled actual fascism.
13: Yes.
12: They don't know what it is.
13: No.
12: And, you know, of course, I was talking about it earlier in the program, you know, for a lot of the young people who now all of a sudden prefer socialism to capitalism, it's because we shipped our entire manufacturing base out of here. And if you're from the Midwest and you're hearing, wow, if I go to New York, I'm going to get everything I want, cradle to grave, from this guy Mamdani, who's promising that,
13: yeah,
12: but I don't have any jobs here, because I constantly hear that, right? Well, there's no jobs where I was. But, you know, but these days you can work online and everything else. I don't really buy that. But nonetheless, that's what's happening. All the people that voted for Mamdani, they were here less than 2 years, and they're all young. And that's who put them in. And there's a big, big part of that. Those alternatives was shipped over thanks to Bill Clinton and the most favored nation status and the World Trade Organization. We shipped our whole base over to China. And now we're shocked that China is using that against us. Let's go on to a couple of things here. So I think that we're going to see, from what you're telling me, Colorado and even in Michigan, we're going to see a continuing DSA groundswell. Let's not kid ourselves. I'm going to put a very fine point on it. Mamdani himself said this yesterday. Israel's the issue. For many of these people.
13: Yeah.
12: As I've said on the air before, most of these kids couldn't find Gaza on a map of Gaza.
13: No.
12: But that said, when it comes to that issue, they lose their minds. You can see they're wild-eyed. They're cursing at that guy Wiener in California.
13: Yeah.
12: We saw that yesterday. Anyway, my question is this. Has it fully morphed, from your perspective, from an they love to make that distinction, from anti-Zionism to anti-Semitism here on the home front?
13: I would say no, solely because I think most don't know the difference. I think they're truly so ignorant. They have no idea what they're screaming about. They just need something to scream about. I've seen people at these rallies who, if you actually interview them, they don't even know why they're there. They feel like they need to be a part of something. Their professor told them to go do it. And if their cool friends are doing it, they're going to do it too. And if they're burning an American flag, even better, we have to get there sooner.
12: Right.
13: Like you said, they could not find Israel on a map, Gaza on a map. They have no idea what's going on. If you ask them the history, they couldn't tell you. If you ask them how old Israel was, they couldn't tell you. If you ask them what happened on October 7th, they couldn't tell you, because if they knew, if they had seen the footage, I actually believe a lot of them would have very different opinions. But they're naive and they're ignorant and they are lost and looking for anything to do. Most of these kids are genuinely lost souls who want inspiration, who want someone to believe in them, who want to be told capitalism is good because it means you can make anything of yourself. And they don't know that. They haven't been taught that. They've been taught the opposite, which is why they hate themselves. They hate the greatest country on earth. They hate our allies like Israel. But it's not just Israel. It doesn't stop at Israel. If you ask them, you see a lot of these kids saying positive things about Russia, about China, about Iran. It's not just Israel. They just think Israel is cool right now. It's a trendy topic, and it's easy because it's been talked about for 2-3 years now. We're going to move on to something else in 2 years. In the process, Jews are going to get hurt, but they're going to move on, leave that in the dust. They don't care. First, it's socialism. Then it's Gaza. In 2 years, it's something else.
12: It's because Israel serves as a proxy in the Middle East for America. And I don't talk about ally. I'm talking about proxy in their minds. And the reason Israel is an available proxy to them is because it looks too much like America. Yep. It's too successful. It is comparatively white, quote unquote, right? Unless you're Sephardic, depending on how you define it. It's a distinction without a difference. You and I both know that, but this is in their minds. And so it looks too Western. And for them, of course, it's a has to be the oppressor. Whereas, interestingly, up until the 60s, Israel was perceived the other way by America's radical, in many cases violent, progressive left.
13: Yep.
12: The idea was, remember, it was the kibbutz era, very heavily, all right? So they were kind of, you know, sort of socialist themselves. And so they were perceived as the oppressed. World War II wasn't that far in the background in the Holocaust. So that was the narrative. And then there was a cognizant change. And they said, you know what? Palestinians are brown. And there was a melding, and they call it now the Red-Green Alliance. There was this melding of the Palestinian cause with a lot of the black civil rights cause. It continues to this day.
13: It does.
12: I see the Palestinian activists doing it. And they cotton on. They purposely make sure they get in with that group so that they can continue to promulgate the narrative of we are all oppressed. And it's the West and capitalism that's doing it. Let me ask you this. Where do these people end up? You go through college, spending your time getting arrested, throwing bricks at cops, screaming about Gaza. Where do you end up then when you ultimately graduate? Because we're going to have a lost generation here. Am I wrong?
13: No, you're 100% right. And that's the problem. That's what I'm alluding to. They have nowhere to go. And that's why it seems like the right thing to do, to go and protest against something that you're told you should believe in, at least for the first time in how many years, they're told they're doing the right thing. They're told they can feel good about themselves because they're standing up, fighting the good fight. You mentioned that they're kind of correlating the black versus white fight here.
12: That's what they want it racial.
13: But they also correlate a bunch of other issues. Why do you see a bunch of signs that say LGBTQ for Palestine? No one even knows what that means, but you got to throw it all together. But if you sit back and logically think, the only ones that are pro-LGBTQ are the Israelis. So none of it makes any sense. They know it doesn't make any sense, but they're too lazy. They're too ignorant. They don't want to actually read into it. They are bored. They are sad.
12: It's performative.
13: Yes, and we are a country that's lacking in inspiration. They don't like when Donald Trump says, you can be anything, or we are the greatest country in the world. Those should be the safest sentences that you can utter, but they don't like when he says that. They don't like when you say that we are lucky to be here. They want to be depressed. They want to be victims. They want to find other victims around the world who they can connect with, though they want nothing to do with these problems, and they're being laughed at around the world. That's what's sad. The people in Hamas are laughing at the fact that there are dumb Jewish, very often white students in the middle of New York City who have been handed everything by their parents, who are marching in the street for LGBTQ rights and Hamas.
12: My Mamdani won a Jewish vote. I think a lot of that comes down to Singham's niece here, the Jews for Mamdani, going around the synagogues. But nonetheless, he won the Jewish vote in New York. And here's a guy who can't even, he won't even root for the USA in the World Cup, for God's sake, this guy. We got to go. We got 20 seconds. I ask you in that time. Yeah. Not to put any pressure on you. How are you going to wish America happy birthday?
13: I'm going to be celebrating so much. Look, I've been involved with the Freedom 250 group. We've done so much amazing work. I'm 31 years old right now. I've been waiting for this birthday the entirety of my 31 years. Aww. I'm obsessed with this country. I just had a baby. She's only 4 months old, but she's going to learn.
12: I
13: did, yes.
12: Congrats.
13: Thank you.
12: For a boy or girl?
13: A girl. And she's about to learn what it means to be American. We're going to celebrate all weekend, and we're going to celebrate probably the entirety of her life, as we should, because we're all blessed to be here.
12: Beautiful. You know what I said earlier in the show? I'm going to reiterate it. As W. Bush told Dana one time, you were born in America. You already hit the lotto.
13: Exactly.
12: And that's how we both feel. Elizabeth Pipko, folks, a fount of knowledge. Always good to see you.
13: Thank
12: you for being here. Guys, we are going to take a break. We'll be back at the top of the half hour.
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12: Guys, Paul Morrow, Fox Across America, sitting in for the great Jimmy Failla, ending our second hour. Did I tell you, we got some really, really sharp people here today teasing out the big issues that the nation is confronting. And look, here we are at 250, and I haven't spoken about it much. I've been asking the guests to carry that water a little bit. But, you know, 250 is nothing in country terms, in nation state terms. I mean, look at a place like China. All right. Their history is thousands of years old. Egypt. All right. Even Russia. I mean, you're talking about, what was it? 1500s, you know, 450 years ago, they had a guy named Ivan the Terrible. All right. He was kind of the OG of Vladimir Putin. All right. That's a rough neighborhood. The point I'm making is that America, in many ways, is still sort of a teenager. We're big, we're strong, we have great capacity, but we're still feeling our way. And the genius of the founding fathers is that they allowed for that progression without the whole system disintegrating. And as I said earlier, it has worked better than any system in human history. Now, 250 years, as I said, you know, and let's say compared to the Roman Empire, is nowhere near as long. All right. And that might be the longest lasting period, the Pax Romana, right? The Roman peace. But we've had a Pax Americana here for all of the criticism that we face. And yet, it you know, as is the way of people, we forget. We forget how lucky we are and how unique this is. We are, as Americans, born into a country and a system that will provide for the best shot you have at happiness and success and fulfillment better than 99.999% of human history. You know, unless you were born, you know, the Pharaoh's son in ancient Egypt or something, you've never had it so good. Even if you're living in a trailer park someplace, all right? Nothing wrong with being in a trailer park. I mean, look at how many great people have come out of those circumstances. But I'm just using that as a proxy for, okay, not living in the penthouse at the Ritz. And either way, you are so much better off. And we just forget that, you know, and I'm guilty of it as well. You know, I look around, I see people got bad. I don't even own a car. You know, I see my friend's got a big car. He's got three cars. He's got a house, got a country house and everything else. You know, I feel that too. I say, geez, why don't I get that? And I remember, you know what? I'm damn lucky to have what I have. As imperfect as the country is, remember something. It's founded on the idea of equality. I think I said this last time I was on the show. We are the land of opportunity. America is founded on the idea of equal opportunity. It's inscribed everywhere across our literature, across our founding documents. We are not the land of guaranteed outcomes. That's equity. No. We will give you your shot, but you better step up. And if you don't swing, then don't blame us if you strike out. I'm not sure that analogy worked, but you get what I'm saying. That's the end of our second hour. Join us for the last hour. It's going to be great. Paul Morrow, Fox Across America.
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4: I'm Laurel Lee. Our top story, the cost of live events has been increasing over the past 5 years or so to the point where it's being dubbed as funflation. ABC's Elizabeth Schulze says people are stretching their budgets to go by dipping into savings or utilizing layaway programs.
5: Across the U.S., admission prices, including for concerts, theater, and sports events, are up 27% in the past 5 years, driven in part by factors like higher touring costs and more elaborate shows.
4: Experts say some credit cards could offer deals and that looking for tickets last minute from people who are desperate to get rid of them also may help bring the costs down. A massive recall from the National Highway Traffic Safety Administration for auto giant Ford. Fox's CJ Papa reporting on what they have to fix.
6: Nearly 742,000 vehicles need a tweak to clear up the issue with the park system that could allow them to roll away that from federal regulators. The vehicles equipped with park-by-wire functionality and 10R80 transmissions, Lincoln Navigator and Expedition model years 2018 to 2021, Explorer and Lincoln Aviator model years 2020 to 2021, and F-150 pickup trucks model years 2020 to 2021. Drivers will see a wrench warning light on their dashboard, and the vehicle's electronic parking brake will also automatically apply if it does not go into park mode when commanded. That from NHTSA. CJ Papa, Fox News.
4: Ford or Lincoln dealers will update the software and fix the transmission components for free. New polling shows there is bipartisan support for tighter regulation on AI. Matt Mattinson has the details.
7: An Artificial Intelligence Policy Institute poll shows that 68% of respondents said they would be in favor of the government making a formal review process for the most advanced AI models before they can be widely released. When looking along party lines, 64% of Republicans, 76% of Democrats, and 63% of independents back the formal review process. The findings come as efforts to restrict data center construction have gained steam at the state and local level. I'm Matt Mattinson.
4: Laurel Lee, WDBO News.
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14: I'm Channel 9 Eyewitness News meteorologist Daniel McFarland, and we are tracking some smaller rain chances during the evening with better rain chances returning tomorrow afternoon. Another thing we're focused on is the high temperatures expected to stay in the 90s, but of course that heat index will make it feel like 100 degrees. For Channel 9 Eyewitness News, I'm meteorologist Daniel McFarland.
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1: Guys, Paul Morrow here again, sitting in for the great Jimmy Failla. Welcome to our last hour. And look, we have really covered a lot today, but one of the things that's been a through line has been all of the SCOTUS decisions that came down today. And of course, the first one that came down, it was expected, but nonetheless, its impact is significant, is the fact that SCOTUS ruled against males in women's sports. And they used primarily as their metric for coming to that decision, and went along ideological lines, not unexpected, was danger. That is to say, the danger to female athletes dealing with genetic men. We have with us today Paula Scanlon. She knows this story firsthand because she was on a swim team with somebody a little notorious, and I think raised this issue to national consciousness. And as a result, we got the decision we got today. So, Paula, welcome to the program.
2: Thank you so much for having me today.
1: So tease out for us and for the audience your history, where you came to this issue and how long you've been driving along with the great Riley Gaines, who I've been on the air with, who I think, as I tweeted earlier today, I think they should have released SCOTUS. When they released this thing, they should have said, and by the way, the 30th of June going forward from now on is Riley Gaines Day in America, because she really stuck her neck out on this one. More power to her. But tell us about you.
2: Yeah, absolutely. Well, first, I was actually texting Riley when I was waiting outside to come in here. So if she says hello. But yeah, the way I got started in this issue was I was on the Penn women's swim team. So the team, Leah Thomas, the athlete that Riley went up against at the NCAA championship, he was my teammate. So I saw firsthand not just the unfairness in competition, but we were forced to undress in a locker room with him 18 times per week for the entire season.
1: Wow.
2: And when we tried to tell the athletic department that we didn't like it, that we didn't want a man in there with us, we were told that we were bigoted and hateful and that we should go seek psychological services. So that was what we were up against as female athletes. And this issue really, we were gaslit back then. I first found out about it when I was 19 years old. And I knew from the second I was told he was going to be joining my team that it was unfair. So I'm grateful right now to see SCOTUS has come around and agrees with what I knew at 19 in a locker room.
1: You know, it's amazing that it took all of this, all of human recorded history. If there's anything we could agree on, it's that there's two genders. I mean, that's it. Is there a continuum in some instances? You know, we all know that the genuine instances of transgenderism, that is to say, you know, I forget what the medical term is, it's like 0.0001% of the population. Suddenly, we're being told, this is totally normal. One out of every five can be transgender. I mean, like it's no big deal. And swimming isn't even a contact sport, but the outrage of it. So let me ask you this. What was it that bothered you, aside from the illogic of it and the outrage, what is it that bothered you so much? Was it the fact that Leah Thomas, because she wasn't really directly competing against you, it was against the team, right? But nonetheless, you guys are being overshadowed by somebody who was born male. So what was it that really sort of irked you about this situation?
2: Yeah, so for me personally, it was really the censorship. I knew that I disagreed with it, and I was told I couldn't believe what I believed. I was told that if I believed what I believed, that I would never be able to find a job, that I was a horrible person. And so that aspect is what really woke me up. And the second factor was the locker room. I think the competitive fairness aspect is what's most obvious, right? We watched Leah Thomas dominate everyone that he swam against.
1: Right.
2: But what a lot of people didn't see, and until we started talking about the story, and many of the women, Riley one of them, and so many other wonderful female athletes that have spoken out on this issue, is no one really realized that they were in the locker rooms with us.
1: Yeah.
2: And also just the level of censorship that was happening. My university went through great lengths to make sure that we not only had to deal with him being on our team, but that we weren't allowed to talk about any opinions we had on it that didn't match what they wanted us to believe.
1: You know, it's an amazing thing if you think about it. What really has happened here is that the advocacy for women has sort of switched sides, right? I mean, you know, I don't like to make it a right-left issue because this one to me is common sense, you know, and I think of women in my family and so on and so forth, you know, playing sports and everything else, my wife growing up. But the idea of advocacy for women has always been an issue that the left has kind of owned. And now all of a sudden it's on the right. We're the common sense ones here. And yet, you know, somehow or other, this was considered, like if you and I were having a conversation right now and we were on CNN and you use those pronouns, forget it. They'd cut to a commercial. Oh, we got to go, you know, and then you'd be disinvited from now until you'd be, you know, on the blacklist. So let's move on a little bit, because I went into the political arena cognizantly because you now work on behalf of these issues. Am I wrong?
2: Yeah, absolutely. I mean, I think it's just, it's crazy, and it lacks common sense. But the other thing to talking about women is the justices that voted against it, women. And I think that's really unfortunate, but it's just across. Right, yeah, right, and it, and they are women who are in this position to have power over millions of women in this country, and they're choosing to stand against that. And it's all feminism, it's believe all women, it's all of these talking lines until it comes to something that the Democrat Party doesn't believe in, which for whatever reason happens to be that they believe men can become women. And that's what I'm seeing here. And so it is disappointing to see that, but it shouldn't be partisan. It shouldn't be a political issue. And yeah, to that, I think this should have been a 9-0 issue. We're in the 250th anniversary of this country. I cannot imagine our founding fathers sitting back thinking 250 years later, we would have to take something like this to the Supreme Court.
1: It's amazing. And I mean, I remember when this issue first began to surface, I kind of laughed it off. Like, oh God, even America's left is not capable of going that far. They are. And it's because it's always a competition. It's always look at me. It's always performance. It's not what you accomplish. It's who you are. And so if you can manage to position yourself in a grievance group, you have that stature. Oh, well, I'm actually transgender and left-handed too. Oh my God, they were so oppressed. You have no idea. And that's really what the calculus is. It's not what you accomplish. And since that's the case, if you're going to accomplish something as a male athlete, you're going to get a heck of a lot further competing against women in issues where the musculature is going to give you an advantage. And I was talking about this earlier. I'd be interested to get your take. You know what bothers me about this is the fact that we always hear how tough it is to transition and how tough it is to be transgender. Then why put yourself in the public spotlight and insist upon competing against women? You're an adult. You want to transition? Go ahead. I don't want to pay for it, but go ahead. Well, why are you imposing yourself on women like you?
2: You know, I asked the same question, but part of it is, yeah, a lot of people just want attention. They're not achieving what they want in the men's category. I mean, there's a million different reasons why they could be doing this. It's just what it comes down to, though, and people always try to make the argument, is that, oh, you're banning them from sport. You're denying them the opportunity to compete. He had a spot on the men's team. He competed on the men's team for
1: exactly
2: 3 years. He could have continued and stayed for an additional year and identified the way he wanted to, maybe put on a women's swimsuit, grow out the hair. I don't care. Make those personal choices. But to take over the women's category, I think is completely ridiculous. And I'm glad that there are more adults in the room, like the Supreme Court, like the IOC's also made similar decisions saying enough is enough. If we're going to have girls' sports, we need to protect them.
1: Thank God we got Trump, because say what you want about Donald Trump, but he is the great BS caller of American history. Willing to come in and say, absolutely not. This is ridiculous. All right, let's gossip a little bit here, just among us girls. Paul, that was sexist. What was Leah Thomas like in the girls' locker room?
2: Yeah, he acted like he belonged in there. And if any of us had a problem with it, well, we were the problem. But it was deeply uncomfortable. Every single day, I dreaded going into that locker room. And again, swimming is not a sport where you're modest. You have to completely undress to get into these swimsuits.
1: Yeah, you're getting into a swimsuit.
2: Yeah, you're soaking wet. And we were, again, just every time anyone had an issue with it, you're the problem. You're a bigot. I think the craziest...
1: He said that to you?
2: He didn't say that to us, but the administration told us. I didn't talk to him, to be honest. I really tried to avoid.
1: So what was the atmosphere? Did anybody talk to him?
2: Yeah, there were plenty of people that were on board with this,
1: actually. I can imagine.
2: There were plenty of people who were also against it, and there were also plenty of people who were against it but pretended like they weren't.
1: Right.
2: Because they're falling to societal pressure, or they're cowards, or whatever the reason.
1: Yeah.
2: But the craziest thing that I will tell you that happened was they told us that not wanting him in the locker room was the same as not wanting to undress with someone based on their race.
1: Race, yeah.
2: And that to me was maddening, because I'm sitting there looking and I'm like, this is a white male. So in previous iterations of woke ideology, that's the person who's supposed to be the worst of all. And somehow now he's elevated into the person that we all have to bow down to. I thought that was bizarre.
1: You know, and it just goes to what I was saying earlier in a different context about Chevalier, who just won for the DSA up in Washington Heights. You know, she is a Haitian woman, and, you know, she apparently didn't check enough grievance boxes. And so then she decided that she would convert to Islam just because of the Palestinian issue. So because of some geopolitical issue, she's decided her spirituality. And again, it was just because I don't have enough grievance narratives to carry me today. I need a few more, and it's going to take her all the way to the U.S. Congress. It's shameful. Where is Leah Thomas now?
2: I'm not entirely sure, but I've seen a couple of speeches of his at different transgender medical conferences and all of that. I think, I imagine he's still advocating for men to compete in women's sports. But again, that's not someone I keep contact with. And it's honestly not something that really matters. I think the bottom line is here is it was the rules that were the problem. It's not even about Leah Thomas. It's about any male athlete that's able to do this because the rules are wrong.
1: So do you and Riley feel like you won?
2: I think so. I think we're feeling like we did. But the problem is there's still states that are allowing this to happen. The Supreme Court just says that states are allowed to ban men from women's sports. Right. But now we enter the issue where, go look at California. Every weekend, there's a boy winning a track competition.
1: Yeah, I saw that one. That is that Hispanic male, I believe, that's winning all the track meets out there. And, you know, he lost one and he placed second. And I saw that, you know, it's amazing. The media is so predictable. Jumped all over it to say, see, a transgender male to female doesn't win every time. You know, he didn't win one competition at the track meet, but he won all the others. And so as a result, that's supposed to be the exception that proves the rule, which is, of course, ridiculous. So, you know what? Where does it end up? Does it end up being one of these things where if you're going to be a woman going into sports, do you say to yourself, California's off the table, New York's off the table, I'm not going any place where I'm going to have to compete against a man?
2: You know, I've heard younger female athletes saying that to me, and it breaks my heart. I mean, they should be able to choose their colleges or their high schools based on what's best for them, not what's best on the weird rules that their state governor decided does or doesn't matter. But I don't want to see that. I think that Congress really needs to step up and try to do something here. And the Supreme Court has now given them the okay. And in fact, not even just given them the okay, saying when you didn't vote on the bill the first time this came around, because it's been voted on, you were acting incorrectly. So the Supreme Court is now giving you the okay to say, not only can you do it, but you should have done it earlier.
1: You know, it's a great point. We had Representative Comer on earlier, and I wish I had spoken to you first, because that's a great point. I would have hit him with that, because now that's an opening for them to pass a statute where they can say, you know what, we're going to pin it to funding. And if you these states start to lose their funding for their athletics, and then they're going to go right to Title IX and say, no, this is for women, you know, women athletics. And we said, well, yeah, look at the SCOTUS decision. Now, it gets a little murky because it was more an issue of federalism. That is to say, we can ban it at the state level. You don't have to ban it. But that aperture, I would argue, is open. And you know what? It does have to go further. I'll give you the last word. What do you see happening now? Where is it going? And where would you see ultimate victory?
2: Yeah, and a quick thing about the state level thing. I think states should have the ability to have their own laws and rules. I absolutely believe in that. But sports leagues often compete across states.
1: Yeah, they're national.
2: So what do you mean that you have different rules
1: NCAA,
2: in Texas?
1: Yeah,
2: exactly. So that to me in itself shows. But in terms of where I see this going, we're going to see a lot of things happening, but I really hope that all 50 states pass this. And I think the fight really isn't over until all women's sports is protected. But I do think we can get there because the majority of Americans agree with us.
1: Oh, yeah.
2: And we should absolutely be able to tap into that. And maybe some Democrats will start to wake up and say, hey, enough is enough. We got to be on team reality.
1: They're so terrified of their base and the DSA and everything else. I wouldn't count too much on that.
2: No.
1: But you know what? The American people are with you on this. I think the lever is funding. I think that you managed to start to hit these because we fund so many of these universities. It's really shameful. The idea that our tax dollars were going to Leah Thomas undressing with women in a locker room on a swim team is outrageous. Never mind the danger to women, not only psychological and all that, but in the sport, swimming, not a contact sport. But, you know, if you were playing basketball or something like that, people get broken noses, broken limbs. Next thing you know, you're walking different. Next thing you know, your whole career is over in athletics because you played against some narcissistic character who had to make it about him and not about the sport. You know, look, we're going to continue to hear about this. I know you're going to track it along with Riley. You tell her we appreciate her work. We appreciate your work. Thank you for being here.
2: Thank you so much.
1: You keep us informed on this, and we'll keep you informed. Fox Across America, Paul Morrow. We'll be right back.
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Guys, Paul Morrow, Fox Across America, sitting in for the great Jimmy Failey here with our studio audience. Shut up, you punks. So, I thought you would have a bunch of smart women on today, did I not? And that was a really interesting segment. And, you know, I got to tell you, if the Dems lose women, what's left? All right? I don't know who the constituency is going to be unless it's Antifa. And this is a real wedge issue. The idea that women have to be intimidated playing sports is preposterous. This is not even something we should be wasting time on. If you're a genetic male, stay with the men. If you want to wear a wig, nail polish, a dress, whatever the hell, you know, as we just heard, if you want it from Paula Scanlon, if you want to wear a women's bathing suit, if you're on the swim team, fair enough, but you're not going to play against women. It's just not fair. It's the basics of fair. I can't believe that we would allow ourselves to get even dragged into a conversation like this. But this is where I always go when I talk about how the right owns the common sense territory. Because what you see are these extremely tortured, arabesque logic chains and explanations of why transgender women are women. And then you see Leah Thomas, who is a head bigger than everybody else on the team and half as wide because he was born a male and lived as a male. And as Paula said, competed as a male for years, but never made a dent and now decided time to transition. Okay, you're an adult. As I said, transition. I don't want to pay for it, but if your insurance will pay for it, if you have the money, go ahead. Take the hormones, do whatever you're going to do. But don't then impose yourself on the lives of young women who are just trying to compete in sports. And if you hurt one of them, it should be a lawsuit against not just you, but the system that allowed it. All right? And it's very enlightening to hear from Paula how UPenn, because all of our colleges, especially our elite schools, we all know this, are part of this nonsense. It comes out of Harvard. It comes out of Yale, Princeton. And I got to tell you where politically it comes out of is Columbia. Columbia here in New York is among the most radical. You know, James Comer was on earlier. He was talking about shutting down radical NGOs funding the left. The left's think tank, at least here in New York, Columbia, and the radical anti-Israel and the melding of the narrative that somehow or other, all of these people represent the oppressed and therefore should be under one umbrella. A lot of that comes out of Columbia. It's really shameful because that used to be a once great institution, and they punted on that. We have Chanley Painter coming up. We're going to talk crime. She's a former prosecutor. You see her on the air. Great guest, a good friend. Looking forward to that as we end the program. Fox Across America, Paul Morrow. We'll see you in a bit.

0: has been increasing over the last 5 years or so, to the point where it's being dubbed as funflation. Prices for events like concerts and games have increased by about 27%, and ABC's Elizabeth Schulze says people are stretching their budgets to go.
1: People are shelling out this summer to pay for live events, and as the Wall Street Journal first reported, some are dipping into their savings, even taking on new debt to afford increasingly expensive tickets.
0: Experts say some credit cards could offer deals and that looking for tickets last minute from people who are desperate to get rid of them also may help bring the costs down. President Trump is calling on Congress to put limits on birthright citizenship after a Supreme Court ruling blocked the president's executive order. Fox's Jared Halpern has more from the White House.
2: After a split Supreme Court rejected President Trump's executive order preventing children born in the U.S., the parents in the country illegally or temporarily, from being citizens, the president says Congress should pass legislation to end birthright citizenship. In a social media post, President Trump says the court ruling is too bad for the country, but can be made up in Congress. Chief Justice John Roberts led a majority in ruling the 14th Amendment confers citizenship on any person born on U.S. soil. Justice Brett Kavanaugh agreed to strike down the executive order, but disagreed about the 14th Amendment ruling. Instead, federal law provides birthright citizenship, adding Congress could change that. At the White House, Jared Halpern, Fox News.
0: The quality of U.S. automobiles improved last year.
3: J.D. Power says industry-wide new vehicle quality posted its strongest year-over-year gain since 1997. That's based on a survey of some 80,000 car buyers or lessees of new 2026 models. And for the first time in 16 years, Ford came out on top of the initial quality rankings. Ford still leads the industry in recalls with 51 this year versus Stellantis 19. Industry-wide, the survey found it's glitches in infotainment systems that remain the top reported problem. I'm Tammy Trujillo.
0: Michael Byrne, an actor known for his work in Harry Potter and the Deathly Hallows Part 1, has died at the age of 82. That's according to The Guardian, who says he passed away on June 20th. Byrne amassed over 170 credits, including for roles in films Braveheart, Indiana Jones and the Last Crusade, and Tomorrow Never Dies. Laurel Lee, WTBO News.
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10: 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Another thing we're focused on is the high temperatures expected to stay in the 90s, but of course that heat index will make it feel like 100 degrees. For Channel 9 Eyewitness News, I'm meteorologist Daniel McFarland.
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11: Like that one. Guys, Paul Morrow here, Fox Across America. And we have, as advertised, a great guest, former prosecutor, all around good gal, Chanley Painter in house.
12: Hey, Paul. Thanks for having me.
11: Thank you for being here. So
12: I don't miss Jimmy at all today. I'm glad you're in.
11: I never missed you. I never missed you. In fact, as the old joke goes, I miss Jimmy's show every chance I get. I blew that again. All right, anyway, let's go to a couple of quick things, first of all, relative to breaking news.
12: Yeah.
11: LeBron James not going back to the L.A. Lakers. Do you care?
12: Really? No, that is news to me. I haven't seen that yet, but
11: we do breaking news
12: here.
11: You
12: know, I love this.
11: You like that?
12: I love, yeah. I mean, now the Knicks are the NBA champions. I feel like I am invested in basketball.
11: You know what? LeBron, let me make an offer to you from New York. You can come to New York and play for a New York team. The Jets, because they couldn't be any worse. All right?
12: It's true.
11: We'll make it a quarterback, pal.
12: Yeah.
11: All right. Let's move on. More breaking news. Representative Luna has shut down action over frustration. She's frustrated on the SAVE Act in the House, which might be why when we had Comer on earlier, he was making a point of talking about that. He must have known it was coming. So I don't know what the machinations are there, but obviously some intrigue.
12: Right.
11: All right. So that's the breaking news, gang. So we'll see what happens. You know, I'm on again later in the week. I'm on, what, Thursday, guys? So by then, hopefully we'll have an answer. First of all, let me ask you this. Did you play sports in college?
12: I did not play sports in college, but I did growing up. I did martial arts throughout college.
11: Did you?
12: Yes.
11: I'm glad I've been polite with you all these years. What did you study? Like Taekwondo or something?
12: It was called Grandmaster Han's Young Wal Ru. It's Korean based.
11: Oh my.
12: And it mixes all high level training forms from karate, jujitsu, taekwondo, and the original Young Wal forms.
11: Mm.
12: And it's actually the form that like they use to train law enforcement officers in a lot of states.
11: Really?
12: This type of martial arts.
11: Wow. I've never heard of it. Taekwondo obviously is Korean. I've heard of that. All the high kicks and stuff like that. You ever beat anybody up? Tell me the truth.
12: Only while sparring in practice.
11: Like
12: in
11: no bar fights
12: arts,
11: or something.
12: But not in real life that I can
11: You can
12: recall.
11: Practice on any of my producers here. You have
12: okay.
11: Me. Okay. So feel
12: Mark's
11: free.
12: Ready.
11: All right. Once the show is over, let's go to a couple of things. A lot of people don't realize because you're on the air as an anchor woman.
12: Right.
11: You're on all the time. Everybody sees you. You do a lot of the overnights and stuff. I see you because I'm up late. But you were a very successful prosecutor. And now you do the True Crime Podcast.
12: I
11: and everything
12: do. I love
11: else.
12: The True Crime Podcast.
11: So, you know, first of all, give the name and where people can find that.
12: So it's the Fox True Crime Podcast. And we release two episodes a week, Tuesday and Thursdays. And we have short episodes and longer episodes, however long you can listen. And it's all breaking news, the latest. Plus, we go back.
11: Yeah.
12: And we actually have a new series with America 250.
11: Ooh.
12: This week, we are examining some historic true crime cases.
11: Really?
12: There's one coming up where I just interviewed an expert on the Lindbergh kidnapping.
11: Who was it?
12: Fascinating. Dr. Van Dyke.
11: Because I know somebody who considers himself an expert on that.
12: He wrote a book and he debunks practically every conspiracy theory on that case since the 70s.
11: And it says Hauptmann did do it.
12: Yeah.
11: That's
12: and
11: my guy does the same.
12: He agrees that the guy that was arrested,
11: Hauptmann
12: was actually guilty and rightfully brought to justice.
11: So the guy I know that's an expert on this, and he's an amateur. I shouldn't say he's an amateur. He's a former career NYPD detective.
12: Mm-hmm.
11: And he's been to the crime scene and everything else he was telling me. His opinion is Hauptmann is the guilty party, but he said that there were other pieces unapprehended. He said
12: there
11: that
12: were at least maybe two.
11: Oh, so there you go. So they came to the
12: because
11: same conclusion.
12: Because in Hopton's, how do you say his names? In his home, they found 1/3 of the ransom money. So it was split three ways.
11: So there's two pieces unapprehended
12: they
11: almost
12: were never,
11: certainly.
12: Those two were never actually brought to
11: Wow. What was Hauptmann's motive? It's just money? I mean, what was the issue?
12: Yeah, they were money, and he was here illegally from Germany at
11: it
12: the
11: was
12: time.
11: Germany, yeah.
12: And Charles Lindbergh, he was the biggest, star in America at that time. So if you wanted to target and you wanted to make some money, that was who you were going to go after.
11: Wow. That was literally the crime of the century.
12: It really was.
11: It was the first big media crime here in America. Lindbergh, of course, being the first person to traverse the Atlantic in a plane, solo, all of that stuff. And now this baby goes MIA and the baby's found dead.
12: Yeah.
11: And did they mean to kill the baby? What's your take?
12: That's that at first was unclear, but based on the autopsy, the medical examiner did say the wounds were intentional. So it was feared that. So Hopton was alleged and convicted for building the ladder that actually took him to the second floor to save the baby. This is interesting, Paul. This was a case in a trial that really brought in for the first time an expert as testimony.
11: Brought
12: in someone who knew woodworking so well that he was able to talk about how that ladder was built.
11: Mm.
12: And Hopton had the ability to do that.
11: Yeah, he was a handyman like work.
12: And then was able to forensically match wood from his home to the ladder that was left at the scene.
11: Wow, that is cool.
12: Fascinating.
11: Yeah.
12: But that ladder was left at the scene and it was cracked a bit. They thought maybe the baby was dropped. Maybe that's how the baby died. But based on autopsy, they believe that it was intentionally killed very soon after it was taken and then found about 4 miles away.
11: Wow. Amazing, amazing. What's the exact name of the podcast?
12: The Fox True Crime Podcast.
11: Fox True Crime Podcast. This is what Emily used to do, right?
12: Yeah.
11: Right. All right. That's how you find it on Apple and every place else and on where,
12: just
11: you know.
12: Google Fox True Crime Podcast. It'll bring it up. And you can scroll through all the episodes. And if you have any, you know, cases you want us to cover, send them our way. We'll talk about them and bring in experts and research them.
11: No shortage.
12: We've had you, obviously, you're on there quite a bit too, Paul.
11: Yep. I've been on. Not with you. Not that you've invited me. All right. Anyway, that's how she is, folks. What are you going to do? You know, I mean, this is just a... All right, enough.
12: What are you doing next week? We'll have you on.
11: So let's talk about a couple of the current cases that are going on. Guthrie, do you buy the notes, any of the notes?
12: You know, this is interesting. I wanted to ask you what you thought, because these original ransom notes.
11: I'm hosting over here. What are you doing?
12: These original ransom notes, the family clearly believed, right, at the beginning.
11: Or wants to believe.
12: Yeah. And especially the initial one that was made public last week or the week before, that Nancy died shortly after she was taken and that she's buried in nature, and that letter was able to say where her Apple Watch was placed in her room. And that's information only someone would know if they had been in her room, right?
11: All right, I'm going to push back. So if you look very hard at the timeline, and I have, especially with some of the folks here, you know, I got the Fox Nation show we do, the weekly rap sheet, and we've done a lot of Guthrie. We were out there. There were reports regarding this stuff. My point is, there was nothing unique. And, you know, look, if you want to provide proof of life, you're not going to jerk around with, hey, this is where the charger was.
12: Agree.
11: You're going to say, here's a photo of her face. And then they say, oh, they're worried about the metadata with a photo. These are people who have the tradecraft to communicate with the FBI and obfuscate their origins. You're telling me they couldn't manage a photograph? All you got to do is take a photograph, especially if you're going to cop to the fact that she's dead.
12: Yes.
11: If it's now about, give me the $1 million and I'll give you the body, then take the photo of her. Clearly she's dead. You know, all right, put the crypto into the stream, and then you manage to leave her someplace at a drop.
12: Yes.
11: And then you go to Eastern Europe and you collect your crypto. My own theory, first of all, is that buried in nature is an awkward locution that probably a foreigner used the translation engine or AI and blew it. I think that those first two notes were sent by the same party. But for me to have all the earmarks of a ransomware crew from Eastern Europe, you know, having done a lot of ransomware in the law firm I'm with, they came in with immediately a crypto wallet and the deal that they were trying to cut. It just has the atmospherics of it. I don't know for certain, obviously. And then I think everything since then has been BS.
12: Yeah.
11: The latest ones included.
12: Right.
11: Because the guys could just send me one Bitcoin. Why wouldn't he say $1.2 million ransom? Tell you what, send me the whole ransom amount in Bitcoin.
12: Yeah.
11: You know, he gives this cockamamie answer. The people will be able to figure out who I am. You know, so I don't buy any of it. But that said, you know, I mean, they, I don't know if you're hearing this, but I'm hearing supposedly they're making progress.
12: That's what I've been hearing as well, which I'm glad they need to. It's been, I know we've seen a lot of these cases over the years, and it does take time. But for us not to even know a suspect vehicle or how she left the home or any sort of video or other clues other than the Ring camera doorbell, that's just surprising to me.
11: You know, one of the things about the Ring camera doorbell, and I got to bring this up, is that's why the crime scene release early was so detrimental, because they put that together from the data that was cached on the Wi-Fi.
12: Right.
11: And so you release the crime scene in a day. The family's walking through there. The cops are walking through there. They're hitting that Wi-Fi. They're overwriting.
12: That's right.
11: We might have gotten another 10 minutes of what went
12: that's
11: on there. 15 minutes, you know. So that was the thing that I think he really blew. You're hearing, oh, I released the crime. I think the release of the crime, you know this better than I do. The release of the crime scene could have been an issue relative to a prosecution if they get somebody, right? Yeah, you got 10 people walking through. The DNA is damaged. But the cache of the Wi-Fi, to me, I think is the real thing.
12: Especially when that's the biggest lead that we publicly are aware of,
11: right?
12: I mean, I'm sure they know way more than we know, but that's all we know.
11: My friend Maureen O'Connell from FBI, she says they're making progress. She has very good sourcing there. She's an excellent FBI agent herself. And she believes they're getting there. And so that's, that's someone I trust.
12: They
11: you do, huh?
12: There.
11: All right. Hope you're right, man. All right. Let's go to another case. Let's go to which one you want to talk about?
12: Oh, there's so many. How about Alec Murdaugh? He was in the news this
11: week.
12: All right.
11: Yeah. So Murdaugh's now getting his retrial. They set a trial date. How do you think this is going to go?
12: So I was at the first trial. I sat there in the courtroom every day. Actually, I was on this case from the day one.
11: Did you?
12: The double murders happened. I was sent down to Colleton County, South Carolina. So this is a case I know well. And I've looked at the evidence. Like I said, I watched the testimony in the trial. He testified, of course. And for me, you know, as Of course, I think prosecutorially in my mind. Right. But I agree that he's absolutely guilty of killing his wife
11: and
12: his son.
11: I think he did.
12: And I think the jury got it right. So it's frustrating that we have to do it all again.
11: Yeah.
12: But that is also how great America is that we're going to ensure that the process is done correctly.
11: Yeah.
12: And so for this, we're kind of starting over. He was in court this week. I think that he probably will get a change of venue. What do you think? I mean,
11: he definitely could, you know, because there's been so much noise about this and he was such a figure in that area.
12: Huge.
11: Do you think? So in the time we got left, I want to hit you with two things on Murdaugh. Mm-hmm. Let's go. We'll do Robinson and we'll do Mangione another day. But I want to hit you on this. First of all, what are the new things that his defense is going at that they think can move the needle?
12: Okay, so the first is there is unknown male DNA under his wife Maggie's fingernail at the scene.
11: Right.
12: And they want that tested by an independent agency to see if it pinpoints anyone. And if it doesn't, that's going to be the empty man in the chair, right? In the courtroom.
11: They missed that the first time? No,
12: yeah,
11: I mean, it's obvious, right?
12: Where was that the first trial?
11: Thank you. I mean, this Harpoolian is supposed to be the second coming of, Clarence Darrow.
12: He's a funny guy.
11: And, he seems to know his business, but, that's an obvious. There's unknown DNA under the fingernails. Hello?
12: We didn't hear that the first trial.
11: No, that's the thing.
12: If it was peripherally mentioned in, a cross-examination.
11: I don't know how you keep that out if you're the prosecutor. I don't think you could keep that out. That
12: no,
11: evidence
12: you have
11: is
12: to
11: coming
12: turn
11: in,
12: it up. Absolutely.
11: Right? I mean, so is that the main thing that they're pulling at now?
12: That's the main thing. They've also mentioned that they have people that have brought them tips and leads since the conviction that they've tried to run down and look into, but none of it has really realized or been sufficient. So that's the main thing. And I want to ask you this because you're obviously a lawyer too. Do you think he'll testify in the second trial?
11: I think there's a good chance he won't this time. I think that it didn't help him last time. And, they always say a retrial favors the prosecution slightly. I'm skeptical of that. I think it depends on the case, obviously.
12: Sure.
11: But in this case, I think they've seen him on the stand. Obviously, it didn't work. Mm-hmm. And, he's an easy guy to dislike. Let's be frank.
12: Absolutely.
11: Right? I mean, up there with Tyler Robinson in terms of sort of scuzzy characters, in my opinion.
12: Yes.
11: But let me go to the second issue then. What about some of these sort of, I call them the collateral murders? Because there's a whole penumbra around this case of other people
12: Stephen
11: who went
12: Smith.
11: DOA. Yeah. Like, are we ever going to see closure on, let's say, the housekeeper that apparently fell down the stairs at the home, right?
12: There was that death that was mysterious. She allegedly fell over the dog or tripped over the dogs and fell down the stairs.
11: It's like five stairs.
12: I've been up there. I know what it looks like. She was a little older. She'd been working for them for a long time. But what did she know? People ask, what did she know? What did she see they wanted to keep her quiet? My understanding is that was looked into. It was legitimately
11: It doesn't mean they washed him out. It's just you couldn't make the case.
12: They couldn't make a case based on the evidence.
11: And what about the gay kid?
12: Yeah, Stephen Smith.
11: I can never remember his name.
12: Stephen Smith, yes.
11: Stephen Smith,
12: I've been on the ground. I don't know if you remember the Murdaugh trial, but Dr. Kenny Kinsey was the standout forensic expert there. Uh-huh. He became kind of a star after the Murdaugh trial. Yeah. I took him to the rural road where Stephen Smith
11: disappeared. Oh, did you? Wow, you really were all over this one.
12: And we walked it. We looked at the evidence. And he actually was hired privately by the family and the attorneys.
11: Yeah, the mother was very... I spoke to the mother, actually.
12: Oh, she's a sweet person.
11: Yeah, she is.
12: I know her quite well. And they reopened it. They relooked at the case file and the evidence. And, Paul, I looked at the police reports and the case file, and I read through it, and the first names that popped out were the boyfriend he was seeing. There's all these other names that stood out to me before. I know Buster Murdaugh was brought into it as well. But he was never, based on what I read, a legitimate suspect in that.
11: Right.
12: And we still don't have answers so many years later.
11: We don't. I actually think that there's a good chance that was either a homicide or some sort of a negligence thing with the car.
12: Yes.
11: But that doesn't mean it's Buster.
12: Sure. No.
11: Right?
12: But there were a
11: lot of inconsistencies there, man. And, he seemed like a sweet kid, and walking home, he had a crummy car. I know that feeling. The car craps out on him, so he's got to work on a rural road. And then he ends up dead. And the way the body was positioned.
12: Injuries don't align with being hit by a car.
11: Right. And there's this thing, he got hit by the mirror of a truck going by.
12: That's like one in a million. Like, how does that happen?
11: One in a million. Now, one in a million things happen. But in this instance, there was no real evidence of it.
12: The
11: other way.
12: There's no car parts left, glass, mirror parts left. And his shoes were still on his feet if he was hit at that speed. His cell phone still safely in his pocket.
11: That's right. Yeah, he wasn't right. But that said, you know what? Did he get blown out of his shoes? I don't remember.
12: No, his shoes were still on his feet.
11: I remember it was a shoe issue.
12: Yes,
11: yeah, whereas
12: yes.
11: when you get hit by a car fast,
12: right.
11: you get blown out of your shoes. Every cop
12: absolutely.
11: Has seen that. So, you know, I just go to the idea of what we just said. Just because they didn't make the case doesn't mean there's not a case there.
12: Yes, yes.
11: My recollection of this, and you correct me if I'm wrong, I don't like doing this, but law enforcement blew it because it was like five different agencies stepping all over each other, right?
12: There were. And that was one of those mistakes initially here is the investigation, who was in charge with the investigation, and the years of kind of, I don't want to say neglect, but it wasn't a priority.
11: Yeah, right. They were all just bumping into each other. Oh, Highway has the case. No, Highway doesn't have the case. The detectives have the case. No, the local detectives don't have the case. It's actually investigation has the case. One thing about the NYPD, you sort that stuff out fast because it's in the DNA. We're out of time. I could talk to you all day.
12: Same.
11: Folks, remember the Fox True Crime Podcast with our friend Chandley Painter. You get her there for all the ghoulish details.
12: We'll have you on, Paul.
11: You will, huh? All right. Well, I'll believe it when I see it. All right, guys. Thank you to Chandley and all our guests today. We're going to be back to close out the show. Stick with us. Fox Across America.
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13: Guys, Paul Morrow, Fox Across America. I only got a couple of minutes here to end the show, so let's do our recap. We had two big through lines on today's show. We had the SCOTUS decisions, and we had the rise of the DSA. But I think that all of these are coming from a common well. And I think there's a couple of things that we can tease out from all of our guests. Let's recount them. First of all, we had Jonathan Fahey, who gave us a possible solution to the birthright citizenship issue, which just went against the Donald Trump administration. Now, one of the things he talked about was not only enforcing against these baby mills, but of course, the issue of birth tourism. That's got to go. Then we had James Comer on, representative from Kentucky, who talked about the same thing. The SAVE Act has to get through. And yet we just heard that it's stalled in the House. This has to get done. Brianna took us through American history. Elizabeth Pipko, the same, positioning us where we are today relative to American history. Paula, relative, of course, to the decision on transgender athletes. And then, of course, Chanley doing a little bit of true crime. Maybe Chanley's was the fun sort of palate cleanser. The point is this. America's 250 and it still works. This is our system, guys. Don't throw it out with the bathwater, as the saying goes. All right? Just because you lost something at SCOTUS doesn't mean it's all over. And the Trump administration had prepared for us. Thank God we got them. That's going to do it for us today. Shut up. We appreciate you. Catch me on Outnumbered tomorrow and on the show Thursday.
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5: All right, let's do it. The Markley, Van Camp, and Robbins Show. Jamie Markley, David Van Camp, Scott Robbins.
6: Yeah.
5: Okay, some big decisions coming down from the Supreme Court.
6: Yeah.
7: Disappointing ones, too.
6: Yeah, I guess we can start off with the bad news. The Supreme Court has ruled that the children of illegal aliens and foreign nationals born in the U.S. count as American citizens. The birthright citizenship, I'm not surprised by it at all. It went 5-4. Roberts and Barrett joined all the liberals in voting on this. Not surprised.
5: No, but disappointed.
6: Yeah.
7: Well, it hurts the tourism industry.
5: Well, it depends on how you look at it.
6: Yeah. Yeah.
5: China will be sending more.
7: Come over here and have a kid and go
5: pregnant
7: back.
5: Women, yeah.
6: Yeah.
5: Because that's been happening. That's the big problem with it.
7: Oh, yeah.
5: And I know there are people on the left that are thinking the people on the right are just big meanies. Mm-hmm. You don't understand how this works. They do it on purpose.
6: Yes, they're gaming the system.
5: Yes.
6: Well,
5: and that's got to be stopped.
6: I did like how Brett Kavanaugh, literally said, hey, Congress can do something about it. Wink, wink, do your jobs. Don't rely on us all the time.
5: Yeah, that is true. On a number of different things, actually.
6: Yes. Also, I guess this is the good news, is that common sense ruled the day. The Supreme Court ruled that states can, in fact, ban boys from playing in girls' sports. Technically, it was 6-3, but the liberals agreed in part, dissented in part. Basically, to sum up their arguments, the majority is right, but I don't like it. That's basically what happened. Yeah.
7: Was that you said her?
6: That
7: you
6: was,
7: saw her?
6: I believe all three of them, yes.
7: Okay.
6: All three of the liberals on the court were basically like, well, yeah, I mean, I guess if you look at the law, states have that ability to do it, but I don't like it. It makes my feelings hurt, and dogs should be able to be in girls' sports.
5: Well, it was weird because I read two different stories on this, and they talk about it being a unanimous decision, yet they dissent on these points.
6: Yes.
5: And that makes it a little confusing, but as you said, it's like, well, yeah, technically the person has a dong, and I'd like for him to be able to play, but I get what you're saying. Okay.
6: Yeah.
5: It's like they cried uncle.
7: And also, by the way, it's up to states to decide. This wasn't a national thing.
6: Oh, yeah. So.
7: And the states where you already can do it. Illinois, that means that won't change at all.
5: Yeah, but you're also looking at lawsuits then.
7: No, perhaps.
5: Yeah. This should be easy.
7: Oh, I agree.
5: And you brought up a point off air, Scott, which was you have all these women out protesting the decision.
7: Yeah, I mean, it's just
5: biological
7: weird
5: women.
7: Yeah, it's weird to me that you would do that, but it's there.
5: Well, at that point, you're captured.
7: Yep.
5: I mean, it's whatever it is. You're not looking out for other women.
6: Right.
5: Really, what's fair? It's just you are married to an ideology then.
7: I think the sign people just go pick up whatever sign they're supposed to carry that day.
6: Yes.
7: They're part of their full-time job.
6: Well, it's kind of like a dry cleaner facility where, instead of clothes on the spinning racks and everything, it's just a different sign. What are we doing today?
7: Yeah.
6: Black Lives Matter.
7: Right, yeah, exactly.
6: Here it comes.
5: Yeah. Yep, that's true. You know who started that in part?
0: How dare you?
5: Yeah, what? Climate change? Here's my sign.
6: Yeah.
5: Gaza? Here's my sign. Dogs and girls sports? Here you go. Whatever it is.
7: No kings.
5: Oh, yeah, they got to go with that.
7: Yeah, you got to.
5: Of course. So there'll be a lot of reaction to that throughout the show today. Also, the Democratic Party. It's very interesting to watch this right now.
6: Oh, yeah.
5: Because you got a few Democrats saying, okay, we've got to separate ourselves from these, quote, Democratic Socialists, which means communists.
6: Mm-hmm.
5: And others saying, oh, no, big tent.
6: Yes.
5: Big tent party.
6: Well, yeah, there are a lot of Democrats, especially who aren't in safe sort of conservative blue areas, who are terrified to speak out against the rise of communism in their party. So the talking points have gone out, and I just decided to make a montage here.
5: Okay, roll it.
8: Ending prisons, ending police, no borders. Are you worried at all about the impact that these positions could have on the Democratic Party's ability to win a majority in November?
9: We are a big tent
0: party.
2: I am absolutely a big tent person.
3: It's a big tent party.
8: Ending prisons.
4: We are a big tent party.
9: I want us to be a big tent party.
8: Ending police.
10: We have to have a big tent.
8: No borders.
11: Big tent means big tent.
12: We will replace the frigidity of rugged individualism with the warmth of collectivism.
6: There you go. Big wow. Tent, man.
5: David, no joke. Friday, when you were out.
7: Yeah.
5: That's what we were talking about. I'm like, this is the new talking point. They got it. It's yes. Big tent.
7: Everybody says the same thing.
5: It is. And that's not a joke. That's been going on for years. There is actually an email that goes out with talking points.
7: Refer to it as big tent party.
5: Yes. And there you go.
2: Do it.
5: Man, oh, man. So you're really not standing up for anything.
6: Well, and the funny part to me is that, again, the socialists don't want a big tent party. They have no interest in preserving the careers of whether it's Cory Booker, certainly not Hakeem Jeffries. I mean, they hate the Democrat Party. They want to see it burn. They're just a convenient skin suit for these people to wear to get positions of power.
5: Yeah, to get where they want to go. Yeah, they are their useful idiots, basically, and playing their parts, it sounds like. Okay. And then the people defending and out actually giving talking points for the communists.
6: Oh, yeah.
5: So you have a New York City socialist defending the pro-communist candidate.
6: Yeah, the likely next representative for New York's 13th congressional district is a communist who has talked about charming things like using the American flag as a napkin and talked about wanting to destroy Western civilization and the United States. The co-chair of the New York City Democratic Socialist Party, he's a weird little guy named Gustavo Gordillo. He kind of looks like Gomez Adams on puberty blockers.
7: Yeah, he does. He does. Wow, he does. Yeah.
6: So on CNN, well, he defended the communist Daria Lisa Avila Chevalier.
5: Okay.
13: You know, ultimately what we saw in this election is that millions of dollars were spent trying to make the race about Twitter, about, you know, years-long posts, and New Yorkers rejected that at the ballot box. Voters decided that what mattered in the election was what Daria Lisa was putting forward in her platform. I think that the Democratic Party establishment is doing everything it can to distract from the fact that voters are trying to hold them accountable. And Daria Lisa said that, you know, she's grown from past posts that she's made. Things get heated online. I think that what we're seeing is that voters are furious at the political establishment, and things that may have been considered deal breakers in the past just aren't considered important anymore.
7: Okay. That guy sounds exactly like James Earl Jones.
5: So you're saying that real masculine is what you're saying?
7: Yes.
5: What is really going on here? With all of these people that are voting this way, or is it mostly women with some men?
6: It's mostly wealthier, not super wealthy, but, you know, people with some money, college educated. Because, like, if you look at, for example, in Maine, you've got the Oyster Fuhrer, the left wing candidate who had the Nazi tattoo, Graham Plattner. He's running because he's a working class guy.
5: Please.
6: Not really, but he pretends to be one on TV.
5: Right.
6: When you look at his race and his polling versus Susan Collins, the incumbent Republican, Susan Collins is winning the working class vote.
7: Yeah, which is really interesting.
6: By a lot. Yeah. Like, she's up 21 points over this guy. And it is mostly people with advanced degrees. People who may be good in their jobs, whatever it is they've done, but they've spent more time in school than they have, you know.
5: Okay.
6: Outside.
5: Well, then if it's percentages, it's more women than men.
6: Yes.
5: Okay. Maybe there's a different theory to save the country. Just follow me for a second. I'm just thinking about this earlier. And this isn't for, you know, the Christian men out there that are saving themselves, you know, for marriage. Okay. It's more the man whores out there that maybe, you know, were good athletes. You see what happened with Taylor Swift. Okay. So every guy's done me wrong. And then she meets the guy that, you know, by all opinion before Taylor Swift, Travis Kelce would be a vision of, you know, that toxic masculinity, right? But all of a sudden, she is like wooed, and she is like, oh, he's the guy. And she's even writing songs about his stuff.
6: Yeah.
5: Okay. We're going to need some, you know, athletic dudes to cut some of these women a break for a little while. Give them some love. Because obviously they don't have it.
6: Yeah, just
5: they've been led astray. So you're just going to have to do this for the country. All right? I'm not saying forever, but for at least a couple years.
6: And just
7: how rare is it, though, to meet the perfect ex-husband, future ex-husband? It's very rare.
5: Just, it is, but I mean, yeah. If you're a dude and you're a nine, you may have to spend time with a six.
6: Slum it.
5: Kelsey did it.
6: You know?
5: If you're a seven, you might have to go four. Sorry. It's for your country.
6: I would just say, just don't have any white sheets because that hair dye might bleed, okay? Mm.
5: Yeah. Oh, the purple?
6: Yeah.
5: Oh, boy. I know. It's a big ask.
6: I know it
5: for you fellas.
6: It might come across as I'm on board with this, and I'll just give more words of encouragement. It might, you know, at times seem like you're in a wrestling match against Grimace, but that's all right, man. You're doing it for America. Okay?
5: There you go. That's what you gotta think about. It's for your kids and your grandkids. All right.
7: I'll tell you what, props to you, David, for sliding a McDonald's character into the conversation today.
5: No kidding.
7: That was great. Yeah. You're not gonna get that anywhere else, folks.
5: It does seem the Democratic Party has lost Bill Maher.
7: Yeah,
5: where they're going.
7: This is interesting, yeah.
5: And what he said to J.D. Vance when he was on the show. Yeah, roll it.
0: Like, if this is where the Democratic Party is going, where this Democratic Socialist, this obsession with Israel, with the Jew hating, with they don't believe in capitalism, no prisons. If this is where they're going, my vote is in play.
3: Okay.
0: And
3: I like to hear that.
0: It actually always has been. I just, every year, I don't make my decision by who has an R or a D. I actually always came to the conclusion that the Democrat was probably better.
3: Sure.
0: And voted for them.
3: Okay.
0: And Trump can't run again, and he'd be a little too exciting for me anyway. So it's either going to be you or Rubio.
5: Wow. You or Rubio.
6: Wow.
5: And, of course, then people were very critical of Bill Maher, and he's like, listen, I talk to people. Yeah. Some people wouldn't be happy unless I punched them in the mouth. It's just, you know, stupid. He also talked about it's been cool to see the World Cup at least bring people into the country that remind Americans how great this place is.
6: Yeah,
7: I thought that too. Yeah.
5: And he talked about that, you know, a lot. It is a pretty cool thing. That one dude that was featured, I saw this on Fox, from the UK, he doesn't want to go home. Can't blame him. No.
4: Yeah. I'm hoping to stay out here as long as I can. I've had many DMs and comments saying, thank you, you're teaching me how to love America again, things to do, and that you can just go on these road trips, and you're very lucky to be able to go on the road trips, not need a passport or anything, and travel, because traveling to the different states is just like traveling to a different country.
5: In some ways, that's kind of true.
6: Yeah. Mm-hmm.
5: You know, the things you take for granted, sometimes you need somebody else just to remind you of it. Man, I cannot wait to get the story. David, you have it. Neighbors were relieved after a guy shot and killed a squatter?
6: Yeah.
5: Wow.
7: You have a permit?
5: And the five stories we're watching today, straight ahead.

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7: Now, the three big things you need to know, powered by Mark Spain Real Estate.
8: Dementia costs in the U.S. are expected to surpass $800 billion this year. According to a new study published by the Alzheimer's Association, the costs are mostly falling on unpaid caregivers, not the government as individuals, and families bear over three times the cost versus health systems. Over 5 million Americans are living with dementia, and another 5 million people are caring for them without pay. The U.S. Department of Agriculture is confirming 26 cases of New World screwworm in Texas. The infestations are concentrated in counties in the southwestern part of the state. The parasitic fly poses a threat to the state's cattle industry, which generates $41 billion a year. The Labor Department says 7.6 million jobs were available last month. That number is little changed from April. The jobs opening and labor survey shows vacancies for the month were up just 9,000, which is higher than analysts expected.
7: Looking for a dose of humor with the headlines?
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13: Well, he explained today his long absence from Congress by saying he was being treated for depression, which I'll say this. I mean, that's no joke. That's a real thing. If you need the help, you got to go get it. I wish these guys in these types of situations, when they're getting the help they need, also recognize that they can't represent the people who voted them into office.
14: Yeah.
13: You should probably not be in Congress.
14: True. Yeah, makes me think of Fetterman.
13: Yeah.

0: $18,000 for childcare coming out of his campaign funds.
1: I thought he had a roommate.
0: Well, he was living with Eric Swalwell for a little while.
1: Yeah,
0: they were best buds. He had no idea what Swalwell was up to, though. By the
1: Swalwell
0: way,
1: Swalwell get to go to Disney World with him?
0: I'm not sure.
1: You get to
0: maybe
1: tag along.
0: Yeah. Mm-hmm. Number three, President Trump posted about gas prices, saying gasoline retailers must get their prices down immediately. They're too high, considering that oil is now at $68 a barrel and heading south. Start targeting around the $2.50 a gallon number, and California should stop charging such heavy taxes on their gasoline. That last part's true, but gasoline retailers, I mean, this was a dumb argument when Biden made it, and it's a dumb argument now. It just doesn't make any sense.
2: Uh-oh.
3: David.
0: I'm sorry. That's just not how any of this works.
3: David.
0: Number two, the Supreme Court has ruled that states can ban boys from playing in girls' sports. Technically, it was 6-3, but the liberals agreed in part, dissented in part. Basically, their argument was, well, the majority is right, but I don't like it, and I don't want it to be that way.
2: Yeah, and we don't want the alphabet mafia coming for us.
0: Pretty much, right. Yeah. And then number one, big decision here, not unexpected from my vantage point at least. The Supreme Court has ruled that the children of illegal aliens and foreign nationals born in the U.S. count as American citizens. Robertson Barrett joined all the liberals here.
2: Boy, oh boy.
0: Yeah.
2: So if you happen to have, you know, anybody visiting for the World Cup and they happen to be pregnant, have a kid, yep, citizen.
0: Yep.
2: There you go.
1: Yeah, try not to get here unless you're at least in the ninth month.
2: Yeah.
1: Then plan your trip accordingly.
2: Yeah. By the way, did you see the head coach of the U.S. men's team is inviting Luke Combs, Lainey Wilson, and Ella Langley to come to a World Cup game? That's like, nice. Said he and other coaches, huge fans of country music.
0: Wow.
2: It is big, man.
1: Yeah.
2: Ella Langley, she's number one again. Took it back from Taylor Swift, 11 weeks.
0: Yeah.
2: Choosing Texas.
0: Well, I think that guy, the German guy, who's been going viral for his experiences in America, they drove up to Oklahoma City from Houston to go see her play.
2: Wow.
0: Yeah. Freddie, that was his name.
1: Those dudes are having so much fun.
2: Oh, tickets to her shows now.
0: Yeah.
2: Oh, my gosh. Like, huge prices. Big.
1: I'm hearing her music for the first time.
2: You never heard this song?
1: No.
2: Really?
1: No.
2: Wow, that's big. This is the Markley Van Camp and Robin Show.
1: I spend no time with country radio. I didn't, there is a lot of it I like. I just don't spend any time there.
2: Yeah, it's all over the place.
1: Yeah.
2: I even have that one on my playlist. I happen to like that song.
0: Well, wow. Once they start adding some keytars to it, Scott Robbins is going to be in on it.
2: Yeah, oh, yeah.
1: I got to have a keytar, too.
0: You do?
2: Well, if it could just, they could yacht rot it out just a little bit. Yacht rock it up.
0: Yes.
1: More of a, like a little, you know, smoky bar beat to it.
2: You don't like the smoky bar stuff, though.
1: I like some of the smoky bar stuff. I just don't like the smoky bar stuff you like.
2: Like Diana Krall, you don't like that.
1: I mean, it's too jazzy for me. I'm not, it's not my thing.
2: Okay.
1: Diana Krall.
2: We might have to play some of that before the show's over.
1: Yeah, let's do.
2: All right, the neighbor's relieved after man shoots and kills a squatter. Got to get to that story next.

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0: NBC News, I'm Dave Packard. Newly released personal financial disclosure documents for 2025 show President Trump appears to have earned over $1 billion since the start of his second term from his cryptocurrency ventures.
1: At least $524 million comes from the sale of cryptocurrency tokens through the Trump-connected World Liberty Financial. The disclosure report, which is 927 pages, also listed earnings of $636 million from a licensing agreement with Celebration Coin for the sale of the president.

0: president's meme coin.
1: ABC's Karen Travers. The Supreme Court issuing a landmark ruling on its final day of its term, the High Court striking down President Trump's order attempting to end birthright citizenship. And in a separate ruling, it upheld state bans on transgender girls from participating in girls and women's sports. And the court struck down limits on party spending in federal elections. More than 175 million people under...
2: That's where Viome comes in. 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
5: 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Another thing we're focused on is the high temperatures expected to stay in the 90s, but of course that heat index will make it feel like 100 degrees. For Channel 9 Eyewitness News, I'm meteorologist Daniel McFarland.
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6: Heroin use and heroin-related overdose deaths are increasing among people from all walks of life in the United States. 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

0: Yeah. The Markley Van Camp and Robbins Show. Jamie Markley, David Van Camp, Scott Robbins. David, I can't wait. You got to tell the story of the neighbors relieved after a dude shot and killed a squatter.
1: Well, this was the other night in Fort Worth. A dude was seen with a machete dragging a woman to the to the backyard of a house he was squatting at. Apparently, he wasn't even inside the house. He was just living out in the backyard. He had a makeshift ladder propped up against the fence.
0: Okay.
1: He's going back there, and a neighbor saw it, went and tried to break up the fight. The crazy guy with the machete came back at him, and that neighbor shot and killed him. No charges have been filed. Police say that the shooter has been cooperative. Local news talked to a couple of women who live in the neighborhood, and, well, it's I don't want to put words in their mouths, but, man, it sounds like they're pretty glad that the squatter isn't around anymore.
0: Okay.
2: That guy's been a pain in our ass since he's been here.
3: He shouldn't be there. We're trying to keep that neighborhood nice. He's having homeless people, drug users go in and out and over there.
2: Now, we've reported him to the police. We've reported him to code compliance. Nothing has changed.
4: What sort of ruckus did he cause in the neighborhood?
2: I mean, outside of just being loud, walking around, hollering, screaming as he's going up and down, loud and screaming in the middle of the night, all hours of the night, random hours of the night, random hours of the day.
0: Time out. And they make the complaint to the police and no one can do anything.
1: Yeah.
0: And it's a squatter.
5: That should never be allowed.
1: Yeah. No, it shouldn't.
6: It is all over the place, though.
0: I know.
2: Just always screaming, yelling, drunk.
3: I'm upset that had to happen to my neighbor because, I mean, he has kids and a wife. No telling what they saw that shouldn't have.
2: He's a good guy. He's a very nice guy.
4: And you think he saved that woman's life?
2: Yeah. Regardless of the type of life she lives, she's able to be there for another day of whatever it is she does.
6: Yeah, whatever that is.
1: Yeah, whatever that
5: whatever
1: is.
5: Whatever it is she does, at least she's breathing.
1: Yeah. Mm-hmm. I like that, though, man. I just, God bless America, you know? Somebody shoots and kills a squatter who was walking around with a machete, and his neighbors feel bad for him. It's like, man, he had to go through something really traumatic, and he did.
0: And honestly, that's the way it should be.
1: Yeah.
0: Because it certainly sounds like justice was served. I think a lot of people, they just have a heart to see justice, and too often it doesn't happen. Probably good that the guy attacked him with the machete, or tried to, and he had the gun.
6: So the only way you can get these people out.
0: Well, and, you know, gun beats machete more times than not. I mean, that's just a common sense one right there.
6: You don't bring a machete to a gunfight, right?
0: Yeah. No, probably not wise.
6: No.
0: All right, other news out there. Well, a lot of talk about democratic socialism, communism. The Trumpster was talking about it, saying the biggest threat to the country.
7: Because it's not socialism, it's really communism. They use the word social democrat because it sounds so nice, but it's really communism you're talking about. I think it's the biggest threat to our nation there is, maybe since our founding. That includes World War I, World War II, September 11th. It includes the Pearl Harbor attack. I think this is the biggest threat to our nation. People will smile when I say that, but the smart people are going to say, you know, he's probably right.
0: I think very well could be right.
6: I really don't disagree with that at all.
1: Well, if you look at the long-term effects of how that would change the country. And, well, communism usually leaves a pile of many, many bodies behind it.
0: Yeah. I think for a long time, we've all sort of felt this, that the biggest threat to the country is from the inside.
6: Yes.
0: Like a cancer within itself. And that certainly is a cancer within the country. The rise of what some people would say democratic socialism.
6: Well, it was the get along to get along, and it just kept creeping. It was like, well, we don't want to say anything. Because, you know.
0: Oh, we're talking about the Democratic Party.
6: Get along, with the socialists. And
0: well, now they're terrified of them.
6: And the Somalis, and, you know, But, I mean, you're right. Rot from the inside, yes.
0: Yeah, that's what that is.
6: Now, it's in urban areas. It's been constrained to urban areas thus far.
0: Mm-hmm. Yes.
6: But you know the spread will happen.
0: Yeah.
6: Because it'll be taught in every school.
0: Well, at least as we stand right now, and I go back to what, you know, the polling was. Harry Enten was talking about it. 27 points underwater for democratic socialism when you're talking about the whole country.
6: Whole country.
0: But, yeah, this stuff, it grows.
6: Mm-hmm.
0: I mean, remember that first case in Canada, David? Scott would have been in the hospital, and it was the dad fighting for his kid who identified as a boy, even though it was a girl.
1: Mm-hmm.
0: And he lost her.
1: Yeah.
0: And I remember we were talking about it at the time going, I just don't ever see that happening in the United States.
1: Yeah.
6: Well, no.
0: And people were talking about it's a slippery slope. It's coming here.
1: Yeah,
0: you
1: got
0: to watch out. And they were right, 100%. And then you think about, well, the rise of what we're seeing with this crap. I think that's the fear for a lot of people. So we'll see what happens. It doesn't take long for it to destroy areas. I mean, that's for sure.
1: Oh, no, it does not.
0: We'll see. All right. It's that time. We do it a couple of times a day. Go around the table. It may not be the biggest story out there, but it caught your attention. You want to bring it in? David, today, what's your story?
1: Going off of that theme, actually, there's a woman named Catherine Burblesing. She describes herself as Britain's strictest headmistress. She was fired from an inner city school after giving a speech in 2010 to a conservative party telling the audience the education system is broken because it keeps poor children poor. And then that was so controversial, blah, blah, blah. So
0: she told the truth.
1: This strong woman of color, a child of immigrants, they kicked her out of the club. She started her own charter school after that.
0: Good for her.
1: Now, during a recent speech, she also perfectly explained why young people are turning to socialism. This is a longer clip. I didn't know where to cut it, to be honest.
0: Well, I'm glad you didn't. No, we got time. Roll it.
8: The culture shift comes from what children learn at school and online.
0: Mm-hmm.
8: Our young people have been taught that history is simply one long story about various groups struggling under the oppressive dead white man. Out with Dickens, Shakespeare, Kipling, and Wordsworth. We must decolonize. History is taught through an oppressor lens. The triangular slave trade, white men held the power. What about Britain ending the slave trade? More than a quick mention, if at all? No. What of the Arab slave trade that lasted three times as long as the triangular slave trade?
0: Yeah.
8: No. But it isn't just our schools. It's our general culture, too. As an example, when learning about aviation in London's Science Museum and the extraordinary feat that is man making massive machines move in the sky, a write-up on the wall explains that women and black people were historically barred from aviation schools and the military.
0: Oh my gosh. Yeah.
1: Just always, it's repetition, man. It's just keep repeating that same thing.
0: Yes. By the way, yeah, the Wright brothers, America, thank you again. Anyway, go ahead.
8: They flatten the entire human story and all of its complexities into the narrative of oppressor and oppressed, leaving young people unable to see the world in any other terms. How can children feel that they belong to their country when they are immersed in an educational culture that teaches that their country is merely an evil oppressor?
0: No kidding.
8: Children are the future, and yet we are teaching them to have contempt for their elders, whose oppressive world needs overthrowing by a new world of young, arrogant anti-racists who know better than we do. It should not come as a surprise that our young people's moral core does not recognize complexity or nuance. They have been formed by school and the online world to make one judgment only: oppressor or oppressed, good or bad, and they are desperate not to be seen as racist.
0: Oh, 100%.
6: That is so true.
0: Desperate. More than anything else.
6: Yes.
0: Yeah.
6: Yes.
0: And being called racist in this country now, like it would have been even 10 years ago, people were like, I don't want to be called racist. And there are so many now, like, I don't care. It doesn't mean anything anymore.
6: It doesn't mean anything. You've destroyed the language. Yes.
0: 100%. Yeah. Oh, that's a great clip, David. All right. Scotty, what do you got for your story?
6: Last week, the Daughters of the American Revolution. You've heard of this group, I'm sure. These are women who can document direct descent from the patriots of the American Revolution. So, hence the name, Daughters of the American Revolution.
0: Okay.
6: Delegates at the Daughters of the American Revolution's 135th Continental Congress in Washington, D.C., was held over the weekend, defeated a member-driven attempt to limit membership to females. It was turned down by the woke mind virus that has infiltrated their organization. The vote means the group's leaders will get their way. They can now open membership to anyone who considers themselves to be a female. Again, Daughters of the American Revolution.
0: Okay.
6: That was the criteria. to get in. He had to be a direct descendant from somebody from the American Revolution and female, hence the name Daughters. Well, that's not good. You got to have men in there. If they say they're women, they're women. They get to be Daughters of the American Revolution, too.
0: Dude.
1: I'm sorry, dude. It's just...
6: God, I mean, I see, right? I know.
1: Do that, you know?
0: I know. Well, the last sentence of that woman from the UK talking about they don't want to be called racist, and then there's another group that doesn't want to be called transphobic or something.
6: Exactly.
0: Like, no, you can't be in the club.
6: No, right.
0: Oh, my gosh.
6: It's Daughters of the American Revolution. Not sons who think they're daughters of the American Revolution. Daughters.
0: Right. Wow, okay.
6: God, I'm telling you, it's everywhere.
0: For my story, I bring this up, and this isn't to just dance on a failure, but it's remarkable to me, and I just wanted to get your take on it. Lizzo puts out a new album, yeah. Okay? And I don't do pop music. I don't care. Not my thing. But I figure, okay, it'll have its number of hits and it'll be popular and she'll go on tour and whatever.
6: Mm-hmm.
0: Okay, listen to this stat. She releases this album June 5th. It failed to chart on the Billboard 200.
1: Whoa.
6: What?
0: Yes. I read that. I'm like, what?
6: Are you kidding me?
0: The title of the new album is just, you know, the B word.
6: Of course.
0: Failed to chart.
6: In the top 200?
0: It sold less than 3,000 copies. Wow. And I know people don't buy music, but still, sold less than 3,000.
6: Yeah, Little River Band was at 198.
1: I sold more than 3,000 albums.
0: See?
6: Yeah, exactly.
0: She has called it soul-crushing.
6: I'll bet. Yeah.
0: She said, I was really stressed and I was really sad for a few days because I was just like, wait a minute, this is like some of my best stuff. I would have no idea. I don't listen to any of it. Said, I had to come to terms with the fact that not only is the music industry different in the last 3 years, but also my relationship and my connection musically with the world is different. And I think I had to kind of mourn that. Okay. I'm guessing it was soul crushing. I mean, that's your whole gig's a pop singer or whatever.
6: Yeah.
0: But I mean, her like insane popularity, what happened?
1: Dude, I think people just kind of got tired of the act.
6: That well, it become a cartoon character.
1: Yeah.
0: Well, we would laugh at the act.
6: Yeah.
0: Because it didn't make any sense.
6: No.
0: But the whole audience, just like that, usually, I mean, for a fall like that, there had to be something that happened.
1: Well, one of the things is one of her big branding points is that, you know, she's a fat lady who liked to twerk.
0: Mm-hmm.
1: And then she started to try to get healthier and lose weight, and that alienated a lot of people. It's bizarre, but
0: yeah.
1: But that did, and I just think it kind of, you know, the listeners to pop music are fickle too. So
0: this is true, no doubt about it. So there you go.
6: I'm shocked at that, though.
0: I was saying same thing.
6: 200, you would think, right?
0: To make the Billboard 200,
6: yeah.
0: Even albums that flop make into like the top 75 with an artist like that. I don't know, man. Yeah. Okay, so someone's saying, I'm not doing community service unless my emotional support lizard is with me. Nimrod's in the news and a news update coming up.
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13: A new Gallup poll finds American pride has fallen to its lowest level in 25 years as the nation approaches its 250th anniversary. Just 33% of U.S. adults say they are extremely proud to be American, down from 55% when Gallup began tracking the metric in 2001. Millions in the eastern half of the U.S. will be feeling the heat this week and last well into the July 4th weekend. The dome will expand and intensify by midweek in cities including Philadelphia, New York, Washington, D.C., and more could hit the triple digits. The mega heat dome could spark tropical development near the southern U.S. and the Atlantic and the Gulf. A Medicare pilot plan will now cover the most prescribed GLP-1s. The Medicare GLP-1 Bridge Program launches July 1st, and participants must meet certain criteria, including height, weight, and comorbidities. Copay is $50 a month for a 30-day supply.
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0: News update, David Van Camp.
1: I thought it was very interesting to see that Graham Plattner, who is running against Republican Susan Collins for Senate in Maine, he's been running as this like working class guy, right? Even though he's a rich kid. And he is currently ahead of Susan Collins overall by 2 points in a new New York Times poll, which based on the past means that Susan Collins is going to waltz into reelection.
6: Are you saying that's not a good poll indicator there?
1: No. I'm saying that usually, you know, if she's polling at 45%, she wins. Okay. That's how it's kind of played out. One of the most intriguing details, though, is that she has a 21-point lead among non-college voters. Plattner has made a big deal about the working class and non-elites and blah, blah, blah, all that stuff. And, well, it turns out they don't like it. And that's pretty much true with all of these left-wing candidates.
0: 100%. All right, time for Nimrods. Here we go.
20: When the going gets tough.
21: Damn it, this is too hard.
20: The dumb get dumber.
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21: I love the poorly educated.
0: All right. Nimrod's the News. We go to Scotland. That's where Terry O'Shea, who's 38 years old, was convicted of dangerous driving.
1: Yeah, that's a thing.
0: But before starting his required meetings with social workers, his lawyer identified his bearded dragon, Mishu, as an emotional support animal.
6: Come on.
0: Terry said, we don't go anywhere without each other. And apparently it's because Mishu helps prevent him from getting agitated. So the court has delayed sentencing while psychiatric reports are completed. So no word yet on whether Mishu will be allowed to attend the emotional support lizard. I thought these Scotland guys were supposed to be tough. And that's Nimrods in the News.
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4: From ABC News, I'm Dave Packer. President Trump was dealt a blow to end birthright citizenship. The Supreme Court Tuesday, siding with the long-held interpretation of the 14th Amendment that almost all persons born in the United States are citizens of the country. And the High Court upheld the state's rights to ban transgender athletes for competing in school sports not aligned with their sex at birth.
5: The justices allowing states to ban transgender girls and women from playing on women's teams. Citing both fairness and safety, Justice Brett Kavanaugh writes, states may maintain women's and girls' sports for biological females. In her partial dissent, Justice Sonia Sotomayor insisted it's not been proven that transgender student athletes categorically posed dangers to competitive fairness and safety.
4: ABC's Mary Bruce. A dangerous heat wave this week across much of the country. ABC meteorologist Samara Theodore.
7: And the thing about it is very little relief is coming overnight. It's not just the heat. It's the wildfires as well. Breckenridge, Glen Rock, Cheyenne, Telluride, down to Winslow, Pueblo. We have a red flag warning in place.
4: Where was he the last 4 months? New Jersey Republican Representative Tom Kaine Jr. disclosed Tuesday was being treated for depression.
8: The doctors recommended that I remain in the hospital to address my illness. They explained to me that this would be the fastest way to recovery.
4: What's going on with Taylor Swift and Travis Kelce? There are what seem to be wedding-related activities being set up at New York's Madison Square Garden. ABC's Aaron Katursky.
26: The first one is Thursday afternoon at about 6 p.m., and that's supposed to be for about 100 people. The following day, on Friday, beginning at 4 p.m., 4 in the afternoon at MSG, there's a cocktail hour and then a 12-hour party that's supposed to run until 4 a.m. Saturday morning. That one's for about 1,000 people.
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12: I'm Channel 9 Eyewitness News meteorologist Daniel McFarland, and we are tracking some smaller rain chances during the evening with better rain chances returning tomorrow afternoon. Another thing we're focused on is the high temperatures expected to stay in the 90s, but of course that heat index will make it feel like 100 degrees. For Channel 9 Eyewitness News, I'm meteorologist Daniel McFarland.
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0: Markley, Van Camp, and Robbins Show. Jamie Markley, David Van Camp, Scott Robbins, Thank you for being here. Supreme Court, big decisions. Some people are applauding, some very disappointed.
1: Yeah, well, the birthright citizenship thing, as expected, the Trump administration lost at the Supreme Court with that. They said that, yes, under the 14th Amendment, anybody born physically in the United States is automatically a citizen of the United States.
0: I thought the Supreme Court was just a tool of Trump.
1: Right? I mean, I'm just kind of surprised right now, right? But they, you know, they, I guess they still are. I'm not sure. The gripe that I've been seeing more and more of is, I can't believe this was 5-4, or depending on how you read it, 6-3. But
6: well, win's a win, man. I mean, right? Come on.
1: But they're like, I can't believe it wasn't unanimous.
6: Yeah.
0: Unbelievable.
6: Well, I'm not surprised.
0: Okay.
6: If they're not bitching about something, they're not happy.
1: I am. So. I am laughing at all the people who say, yeah, the plain text of the 14th Amendment is very clear. Say the same people who say that shall not be infringed doesn't really mean that.
0: Right. Yeah. It's never consistent that way.
6: Interpretation of constitutional law.
0: Yes.
6: Yes.
0: But as far as dogs and girls sports?
1: Yep. That went down. Yes. That is that states can actually ban boys who identify as girls from participating in girls' sports. And so Peyton McNabb, she's a former North Carolina high school athlete who was injured by a dude playing in her sport. And she was on Fox News to talk about the ruling.
0: Okay.
18: You know, I'm just feeling so blessed. Of course, this is something that means a lot to me. It affected me personally. And, you know, there's a lot of eyes on this. Across the country, there's families, there's parents and there's coaches and daughters who are watching this decision being made. And I'm just so thankful that they get to understand that they are protected and it's okay for their state to protect them, because, I mean, that's all it was. All that they were having to determine is if it was okay if states could protect their girls or if it was allowed.
0: Yeah.
1: Pretty simple.
6: Nobody's still, the blue states won't do it.
1: Well, no.
6: Of course.
0: No, and then there will be lawsuits. And again, this should be just a common sense thing.
6: Yeah. You would think.
0: Yes. I mean, this is one of those things you could say 10 years ago, could you envision this happening? Like, not that long ago.
1: Yeah.
6: No.
0: Where this would even be a fight.
6: No.
0: And you talked about people still out protesting it today.
1: Yeah, the whole thing. I mean, there was a movie about, what was he, a washed up or a controversial NBA player who still wanted to play ball, and so he got kicked out of the NBA, and he winds up going and playing in the WNBA. The movie is called Juana Man. It's a real movie.
6: It is a real movie. Yeah.
1: They were making fun now of the concept.
0: Yes, of course.
6: They've been talking about this forever. I mean, would you rather have to go into the real world and get a real job after your basketball career fizzles out, or would you rather go in the WNBA?
0: Well, it would be, and don't you think it's a matter of time before someone does it?
6: Well, yeah.
0: This is like a 3-year project.
6: Yeah. Yes.
0: Like, all right, I'm going to punk the entire world here.
6: Yeah.
0: You know, and make secret recordings as it's happening, as you're identifying as a woman, and you go into the WNBA.

0: this.
1: Oh, I know.
0: Because it hasn't happened to them.
2: Exactly.
0: And we'll see.
2: Yeah. The whole WNBA thing right now with the Caitlin Clark controversy.
0: Oh, and
2: it's crazy.
0: What's her teammate's name?
2: Oh, Sophie Cunningham.
0: Sophie Cunningham.
2: With the whole pointing meme?
0: Yeah.
2: That is one of the funniest things I've ever
0: hilarious.
2: Seen.
0: Well, it's and I saw how it started. I hadn't seen the video until last night.
2: Yeah.
0: Where the woman on the other team is pointing at her.
2: Oh, yeah.
0: And then she starts pointing.
2: Yeah. Oh, yeah.
3: Who doesn't appreciate
0: cocks her head and points. Yeah.
3: Who doesn't appreciate a crap-talking smoke show, man?
2: I mean, dude, that was the thing. And she's not afraid of a fight at all.
3: No.
2: I mean, that's what, you know, makes you want to watch that team.
3: Well,
2: I still don't do it, but I'll watch the clips for sure.
3: Well, right now, the number one and number two jersey sales are Sophie Cunningham and Caitlin Clark.
2: Yes.
3: Caitlin Clark's number one. I think
2: for the WNBA.
3: For the WNBA.
2: Did you see jersey sales overall?
3: Mm-mm.
2: Basketball. Steph Curry, number one. Number two, Caitlin Clark.
3: Wow.
2: Not number surprised. Three, LeBron.
3: That's why they hate her so much.
2: She's the reason they're making more money.
3: Yeah.
2: But yeah, she's out with a back injury. I don't know if you've seen like the whole montage of clips of her just getting beaten, kicked around.
3: Yeah.
2: It is pretty remarkable.
3: Oh, yeah. Even Christine Brennan, who's a liberal sports writer, was out there saying the league's got to do something to protect her because she got throat punched.
2: Yes.
3: I mean, what the hell?
2: I know, man. It's wild.
0: I saw one idiot we both know that was online talking about this being, if you are a Caitlin Clark fan or if you understand what's been going on and this is the stake you're claiming, then you're a racist.
3: Okay.
2: What do you mean?
0: You're a racist. If you all of a sudden don't feel Caitlin Clark's aggrieved by what's happening. And she's going to get hurt, and she's doing, and they're punishing her, and all this stuff. Then you are, in fact, the racist.
2: I don't even understand the argument.
0: No, it's a white girl, and the black girls are beating her up. So, if you see it that way, then you're a racist.
2: Got it. So I would say this to that person: let's say that most of the league was white, and this was a black girl.
0: Oh, I agree.
2: And the same thing was happening. Oh my gosh!
0: Yeah. I don't even want to make a race issue out of it. It's somebody's getting the crap beat out of them every single night.
2: Sure.
0: And is, by the way, the golden goose of the WNBA.
2: Yes.
0: You dopes. What are you doing?
2: I know.
0: But you're a racist if you feel that way.
2: Okay. That's why racist doesn't mean anything to anybody anymore. Again, for most people in the country, they really don't care. The color of someone. I know the left always wants to make it that white people have a problem with something.
0: Mm-hmm.
2: Okay. To which... Dude, that nut liberal Jennifer Welch.
0: Oh, boy.
3: Rock slide face, yeah.
2: That's what, yeah. I knew you had a name for her, yeah. David. Did you hear her take?
0: No. On that?
2: Just on, you will not believe her take as far as race and white people.
0: Oh, she's white.
2: She's white.
0: Yeah.
2: Yes. But whites cannot take black and brown excellence and good looks. Whites have a huge problem with it.
3: What?
2: Yes.
0: He said that?
2: Roll the clip. Here we go.
4: They don't want people to be able to fail forward the same way they do because somewhere deep inside them, they know they're not the smartest people in the room. They know they don't have the best ideas in the room. How do we know this? Because they're borrowing ideas from Nazi Germany, a failed experiment that led to a Holocaust of millions of people.
3: What are we talking about here?
2: It's delusional. She goes on, you'll get it.
4: But they're trying it again because they're so inferior and they're so terrified that Zoran Mamdani or that Barack Obama isn't white, but they're smarter, they're better looking. They're more liked, and I could go on and on and on down the list. Black excellence or brown excellence exposes white mediocrity, and they can't stomach it.
2: Right. That's what it is.
3: Boy, that's some groveling right there.
2: Totally.
3: Oh, my gosh.
2: I don't know what that was all about, but it's her and her homely co-host.
3: Yeah.
2: All I could think was the what they're fish. Trying to say... attractive black men, please cut us a break. I don't know. please.
0: They're part of the minority group, Shovel Face.
3: That's one of the best jokes from that movie, Get Out, that came out, like, what was that, 10 years ago, 11 years ago, whatever?
2: Yeah.
3: It was a black guy meeting an all-white wealthy family, and the mm-hmm. dad goes and sees the white or the black boyfriend and says, hey, you know, I would have voted for Obama a third time if I could have.
2: Right, exactly.
3: She is the living embodiment of that joke.
2: Yes. Well said. Now, that whole thing's delusional.
0: You can't actually believe that.
2: So all the white people that voted for Obama the first time, okay, but didn't the second time because all of a sudden he didn't do what he said he was going to do, and he was totally full of BS. All of a sudden, those people became afraid of the black man?
3: Yes.
2: And his good looks? Good night. That's hysterical.
0: Man, that's hard to wrap your head around that whole conversation. Whatever I just heard right there, yeah.
2: I thought so, man.
0: Man, that is a sick person.
2: Very much that so.
0: Is just so delusional. Yeah.
2: And again, what did you call her again, David?
3: Rock slide face.
2: Rock yes. slide. I will maintain that if she was really a gracious, sweet person, you would say she's attractive enough. I really would.
3: Yeah.
2: But because the heart is so dark, yeah. It is like 10 miles of gravel road.
3: It is. Ugh. No end in sight.
2: No kidding.
0: You can't get off the road. You just keep driving. It's
2: like, man, potholes.
0: God, it's everywhere. It's
3: like you're trying to run up the down escalator, you know? Terrible.
0: He get beat back every time.
2: So, do you have an update on Wiener?
3: California
0: this is great too. Yeah,
3: California State Senator Scott Wiener, he got run out of a trans march because even though he is a left wing lunatic, apparently he doesn't sufficiently hate Israel, according to the activists. So it's very
2: That's right.
3: It's very odd, and so he went on Morning Joe to kind of grovel a little bit.
2: Really?
3: Yeah.
2: Oh, I missed this. Roll it.
1: Yeah, I mean, I've been I'm Jewish, and Israel is home to half of all Jews on the planet, and it matters to Jews globally. And the Israeli government is an abomination. And I've been very clear that I believe the Israeli government has committed genocide in Gaza, and that not support U.S. funding for the Israeli military. I'm not going to support U.S. funding for the destruction of Palestinian communities, and I support trans people. I try to take a pro-human approach.
0: Mm-hmm. You stand for nothing.
3: Hey, it doesn't matter. They hate you, right, dude?
2: Oh, yeah.
0: Even though you had your leather codpiece on, it doesn't matter.
3: He was at the Kink Festival, and he had the leather straps on and all that stuff, yeah.
2: Yeah. Well, I guess he went on and groveled. He did what he was supposed to do. Is that it? What worked?
5: Wiener did stand up and take the beating.
3: He is. Say, based on some of the photos from that particular parade, I mean, he is good at getting on his knees.
2: Well, so. I guess, yeah. I'm just thinking of those classic Bill O'Reilly clips from back in the day.
5: Wiener will be beaten down the size.
2: That was about a different Wiener. That was about Anthony.
3: Carlos Danger, yeah.
2: Yes, that's right.
0: What is with any dude last name Wiener is so weird.
2: Oh. Isn't that just... That's like decided ahead of time, isn't it?
5: The Wiener situation has exploded.
2: I know. Okay, enough. That's probably enough.
0: He was. Andres are endless.
2: I know. It just goes on and on. That was Bill for like weeks going, man.
5: Give us some inside stuff on this Wiener dude.
2: All right. Yeah. We get it. Okay. Bill Maher took some criticism for having J.D. Vance on his show. He responds. And the five stories we're watching today coming right up.

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11: Dementia costs in the U.S. are expected to surpass $800 billion this year. According to a new study published by the Alzheimer's Association, the costs are mostly falling on unpaid caregivers, not the government as individuals, and families bear over three times the cost versus health systems. Over 5 million Americans are living with dementia, and another 5 million people are caring for them without pay. The U.S. Department of Agriculture is confirming 26 cases of New World screwworm in Texas. The infestations are concentrated in counties in the southwestern part of the state. The parasitic fly poses a threat to the state's cattle industry, which generates $41 billion a year. The Labor Department says 7.6 million jobs were available last month. That number is little changed from April. The jobs opening and labor survey shows vacancies for the month were up just 9,000, which is higher than analysts expected.
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16: $1 billion in frozen Iranian funds, while Tehran insists that any interim deal must be implemented before final talks begin. So they're not sending direct representatives to come talk to the United States. Here we go again. Number four, shipping traffic, meanwhile, through the Strait of Hormuz is rebounding after the weekend's attacks, easing some of the most immediate pressures on the waterway. Number three, the UAE, meanwhile, is moving aggressively outside of OPEC, the big global oil cartel. They left. June oil exports hit a record 3.7 million barrels per day from the UAE. They're also planning another pipeline that can circumvent the Strait of Hormuz entirely.
17: Smart.
16: And number two, the Supreme Court has ruled that states can, in fact, ban boys from playing in girls' sports. Technically, it was 6-3, but the liberals agreed in part, dissented in part, basically. And I've been

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2: There was a story out of the New York Post talking about different people complaining that, well, there's not enough patriotic merchandise for our 250th birthday. Like, people thought you really would see it all over the place, and they're just not seeing it because they're seeing a lot of World Cup stuff, but not stuff for the 250th birthday.
3: I've seen a lot of stuff.
2: Okay.
3: Yeah.
2: Would you say it was the same as it was in 1976 for the 200th?
3: I don't know if I was paying much attention in 1976.
2: Talked about it before. It was everywhere.
3: I'm sure it was, yeah.
2: But yeah, people are saying there were special products, decorations, collectibles, even school supplies. It was everywhere. You couldn't escape it. And yeah, you see the 250 some places, but not like it was,
3: right,
2: you know, before. So
1: we live in a time when half the country finds the American flag problematic.
2: It's so sad, man.
1: It is sad. And I think it's sad for the people who feel that way, too, because, you know, whether it's people canceling performances at the nation's capital because they're afraid of backlash and all of that, protesting the 250th birthday celebrations altogether. You have no idea how much power you have given Donald Trump in your own soul.
2: That's true.
1: And that's really sad to me.
2: Well, and then people are talking about, and we've got so many people now in the country visiting saying, this place is incredible, for a number of different reasons.
3: Right.
2: And it's not just because Costco has so much stuff. It's like cultural things, different freedoms that people have that they just take for granted. This is the Markley, Van Camp, and Robin Show. So, yeah, we'll get more into that later. And then there's different opinions out there on these Supreme Court decisions. Jonathan Turley weighing in. We can get to. But biggest story of the day, I suppose, is this Supreme Court stuff.
1: Yeah, birthright citizenship is probably the biggest one, because now they have declared that the 14th Amendment guarantees the right of citizenship to anybody physically born in the United States.
3: Whether your parents are
1: here legally, whether they're citizens, whether they're legal permanent, right, doesn't matter. As long as you were born here, that's what matters.
2: Yeah. And I haven't heard it yet, but I saw some people critical of what Ketanji Brown, you saw her, said about that. I don't know if you heard that clip or not.
3: I haven't heard
4: Ketanji,
3: it.
4: Ketanji, well, you saw her.
2: Well, we can get to that coming up. And around to What's Your Story in just a few.

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7: 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Another thing we're focused on is the high temperatures expected to stay in the 90s, but of course that heat index will make it feel like 100 degrees. For Channel 9 Eyewitness News, I'm meteorologist Daniel McFarland.
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0: The Markley, Van Camp, and Robin Show. I'm Jamie Markley, the Gen Xer, the Millennial, David Van Camp, and the Sexy Boomer. That's Scott Robbins. Mm-hmm. Okay, birthright citizenship. Supreme Court says, yep. Yeah, it's allowed.
1: Yes.
0: Who do you want to hear first? Jonathan Turley reaction or Tanji Brown? You saw her back in April arguing for it.
2: Well, I think we can go to the old law professor.
3: I like Turley a lot, yeah.
0: All right. Here's Jonathan Turley's reaction. On Fox.
4: A roaring decision in favor of birthright citizenship as contained within the 14th Amendment. That is despite the countervailing evidence of some of the drafters of that amendment that they did not want this to be something that would cover birthright citizenship. Now, having said that, there are very good arguments on both sides here, good faith arguments. And I'm just reading through the Roberts decision today, but it is a very comprehensive and good faith argument. What is left here is a decision for the country as to whether it wants to examine a constitutional amendment. Some countries that have had birthright citizenship got rid of it because many of us believe it's an incredibly ill-considered policy.
0: Yeah, because it wasn't what it was originally designed for.
3: Right.
0: How different countries or people are using it. To just get into the country, have the kid, and then, boy, you're in from there on out.
2: Well, I think once you know, Republicans in Congress have wrapped up their latest dog parade, mm-hmm. one of the things that maybe they could look at is a way to legally crack down on these birth tourism sites. Like people who actually run essentially birthing hospitals in Guam, yeah. California, Florida, for people from all over the world to come in. And while they're here, maybe they take a month-long vacation, and then they give birth, and then their kid is a U.S. citizen. There's got to be a way to knock that down.
0: Oh, yeah.
2: To say, no, you can't run that kind of operation.
0: Yeah, because I don't blame the people trying to do it.
2: Nope.
0: Because that's what the law is.
3: Mm-hmm. Now, your kid has to come out speaking English.
0: So this is getting shared a lot. This was back in April. Ketanji Brown, you saw her. Arguing for it, and I'll just play it. Roll it.
5: I was thinking about this, and I think there are various sources that say this, that you can have, you obviously have permanent allegiance based on being born in whatever country you're from. That's what everybody recognizes. But you also have local allegiance when you are on the soil of this other sovereign. And I was thinking, you know, I, a U.S. citizen, am visiting Japan, and what it means is that, you know, if I steal someone's wallet in Japan, the Japanese authorities can arrest me and prosecute me. It's allegiance meaning, can they control you as a matter of law? I can also rely on them if my wallet is stolen to, you know, under Japanese law, go and prosecute the person who has stolen it. So there's this relationship based on, even though I'm a temporary traveler, I'm just on vacation in Japan, I'm still locally owing allegiance in that.
0: Okay, got it, Scott?
3: Well, that was a Kamala Harris storytelling graduate right there. Holy cow.
2: When the hypothetical involves theft, Ketanji, why did the subject of the hypothetical have to be a black person? Seems
0: that's
2: pretty
0: a
2: racist
0: question.
2: To me.
0: Yeah, put you on that.
3: My gosh, long and winding road.
0: Yeah. Well, and then Mays on X as a flashback to 1993 with Dianne Feinstein. And honestly, I wasn't really following politics in 1993, so I've never even seen her look like this before. I'm guessing she's going to speak coherently. Because this was about birthright citizenship back in the day. Everybody up for this?
2: Sure.
0: Here we go.
6: Should you have a system where people can come to this country, even if they're well-to-do, get on Medicaid and give birth to a baby and then go back? The answer is no. And we know that Medicaid laws are being used and abused to do just this in the state of California. I'd like to see that stopped. About 13% of the California prison population, costing close to $300 million a year, are illegal aliens. I've had judges in Los Angeles and Orange County tell me one half of their criminal dockets are illegal aliens. Presently, a convicted illegal alien has the option of serving their sentence in California or being returned to their country of origin. I think that option ought to be removed.
0: Well, that's just hateful rhetoric. Obviously, MAGA before MAGA.
3: That is insanity when you hear Democrats saying that now.
0: Isn't it?
3: That just, yes.
0: I know.
3: It's remarkable.
0: Yes.
3: That's sane.
0: I know. I know.
3: Man.
0: Yeah.
3: That's a very pragmatic, practical approach to the problem.
0: Yes, it is.
3: Can't have any of that now.
0: No.
2: Oh, no. I mean, now the state of California didn't just put a stop to it. They pressed the brake, or they pressed the pedal to the metal on this.
3: Yeah, it's accelerator. Yeah, it's wild when you hear that now.
0: Oh, I know.
3: Coming from the staunch Democrat.
0: I know. Well, wow. And you're talking now a party that's open borders, and it's staunch girl sports, and it's communism. It's
3: unreal.
0: It's wild. That's why we had that clip of Bill Maher talking to J.D. Vance saying, if this is where the party is, then my vote's in play, and it's you or Rubio.
3: Yeah.
0: And then he got ripped for even having J.D. Vance on. And then I forget where he was at, but he was asked about it. Like, hey, what about that criticism? And then there's another question. Here's how he answered.
1: Did your view of J.D. Vance change at all after you did the interview with him?
7: Did what?
1: Your views and your opinion of J.D. Vance heading into the interview versus after.
7: Mine didn't, because I talk to these guys all the time. And when I say these guys, I mean politicians and Republicans. So I know they're always going to be like that. They're never like this. Oh, everyone says after the show, Marjorie Taylor Greene, I kind of liked her. And it's like, yeah, everybody's a monster till you talk to them. And, you know, are there things we're never going to agree on? Yeah. But, you know, a guy like that, I knew it. I knew that kind of guy. They're happy warriors. You hit them with, you know, three really, really hard-hitting things that say you can't keep doing that. And they answer it, they evade it, but they don't hold it against you. It doesn't turn hateful. That's who it is. Some people don't want that. They want, you know, they would never be happy unless J.D. Vance walked out and I punched him in the nose. That's the only thing that would satisfy certain people. I don't play that game. I like to actually talk to people.
0: Yeah. Well, he's out of the party. He's getting kicked out next.
2: Pretty much, yeah. Already is for a whole lot of people.
0: Yeah. Oh, yeah. Yeah, I know a guy. He was a huge Bill Maher guy until like 3 years ago. Bill Maher's lost his mind.
3: You can't deviate from the script, man. If you do, you're out.
0: I guess, man.
3: You're out.
0: It's crazy to me. All right, it's that time. Do it a couple of times a day. Go around the table. It may not be the biggest story out there, but it caught your attention and you want to bring it in. But David, what's your story here?
2: Well, speaking of Bill Maher, that was probably from him at the Kennedy Center, because he was awarded the Mark Twain Prize for American Humor.
0: Yeah.
2: At the Kennedy Center. Now, this isn't about him, though. John Mellencamp, he was there to play some songs.
0: Okay.
2: Well, and I want to bring up the review from Entertainment Weekly.
0: Okay.
2: And what they said about John Mellencamp. Right. Says when John Mellencamp took to the stage, he joked, if I don't play your favorite song, blame Bill. He picked the songs. The Rocker opened with the ubiquitous classic rock radio jam, "Ain't That America."
3: What?
2: It's not the name
0: Pink
2: of the song.
0: Houses.
2: No.
0: And how hard is it to research it if you're writing the piece?
3: Can you play "Ain't That America"? No, but I can play "Pink Houses."
2: And closed with the Deep Cut Authority song. That's not a deep cut. That charted. That was in the top 20.
0: That was a big hit.
3: Big hit.
0: Yeah. She whiz.
3: Can they put somebody who knows something about?
0: No, they won't do it.
3: I mean, it's really remarkable.
0: Because it's just the young clowns they bring in there. Yep, just write it.
3: The Rocker.
0: Yes. Deep Cut.
2: Johnny deep Allen. Cut Authority song. Number 15 song is a deep cut.
0: Yeah. That stuff has driven me nuts, and years.
3: Yeah, I know, me
2: too.
3: I'm
2: just thinking the ZZ Top review that you bring up.
0: Oh, the one, Peoria, Illinois. Unbelievable. The one guy in the band without the beard.
3: Yeah.
0: Frank Beard.
3: Yeah, I know.
0: Frank Beard's beard in the spotlight. His beard? Are you serious? Remember that Kiss played a show. It was the Hot in the Shade tour. They had the big Sphinx thing.
3: Oh, yeah.
0: Of course they did, because it was like Spinal Tap.
3: It was Kiss, yeah.
0: Well, it was supposed to shoot sparks out of its eyes, which was a ripoff of Iron Maiden. But at that particular show, it had malfunctioned and didn't work. But the reviewer didn't really go to the show. I'm sure he was reading reviews of other shows where he talked about the sparks coming out of the Sphinx.
3: So he claimed that show, the sparks came out of the Sphinx?
0: Oh, yes.
3: Oh, come on.
0: Yeah, I'm looking at the review, and I'm like, you didn't even go to the show.
3: Jeez.
0: Yeah, that stuff drives me crazy.
3: Holy cow.
0: All right, Scotty, what do you got for your story?
3: This is breaking news. It's kind of interesting. LeBron James told the Los Angeles Lakers he's not coming back. But he said he's not done playing.
0: He's going to a different team then.
3: The word has it that it's going to be the, he's going to be hooking up in San Francisco.
0: The Golden State.
3: With the Warriors. That's the word today. I was a little surprised by that when I saw that, because I thought he was going to hang it up. But he's not. He's still put 20.9 points a game last year. 7.2 assists, 6.1 rebounds.
0: I'm not a fan.
3: Played 60. I'm not a fan either.
0: What he's done on the floor is pretty remarkable.
3: Well, I agree.
0: It's crazy.
3: I 100% agree. And he's 41.
0: I know.
3: Doing this.
0: Yeah.
3: So he decided he was going to let him know that he wasn't coming back. Didn't want to play for the Lakers anymore. So the end of that.
0: I don't know that the Lakers wanted him either.
3: Well, it frees up a bunch of money. They can do a bunch of stuff with it.
0: Yeah. Well, people were saying they should cut bait with him anyway. So, yeah, that's interesting.
3: He's taking his talents to San Francisco.
0: It just seems to me like I'm going to go ahead and make this move before it's done to me. Mm-hmm. But who knows?
3: I mean, everybody's saying all the right things with the Lakers brass, how lucky we were to have him, but, you know, blah, blah, blah, blah, blah.
0: Yes.
3: But I would imagine there is a feeling of, good.
0: Yeah.
3: And the Warriors are going to be going, wait, what? Wait a minute.
0: Yeah. For my story, this was out of Chicago. Because it seems like whether it's the governor of Illinois or the mayor of Chicago, Brandon Johnson, it's all like, everything's good here. We don't need any help when it comes to crime. Okay, local story, roll it.
8: Three people are in custody after a local news crew was attacked near the Adler Planetarium. CBS reporter and photographer were approached by three men in a tow truck before a live report yesterday afternoon. CBS says a man got out while shouting racial slurs and ordering his dog to attack. Another man smashed their camera while a third broke their windshield. The men took off without harming the reporter or the photographer. 20 minutes later, police tracked the tow truck to Brighton Park, where witnesses say the men were pointing a gun at people on the street. The suspects were taken into custody after a brief chase and a crash. A high-powered rifle was confiscated from that truck.
0: Yeah, okay. And on it goes, good old Chicago.
3: Three men in the truck, you say.
2: We're just there to talk about some 4th of July sale, yeah, probably. Right. The aquarium.
0: Oh, my goodness. Yeah, I guess I could have saved that one for Nimrod's news, but I got something else. And a news update, just a few.

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7: A new Gallup poll finds American pride has fallen to its lowest level in 25 years as the nation approaches its 250th anniversary. Just 33% of U.S. adults say they are extremely proud to be American, down from 55% when Gallup began tracking the metric in 2001. Millions in the eastern half of the U.S. will be feeling the heat this week and last well into the July 4th weekend. The dome will expand and intensify by midweek in cities including Philadelphia, New York, Washington, D.C., and more could hit the triple digits. The mega heat dome could spark tropical development near the southern U.S. and the Atlantic and the Gulf. A Medicare pilot plan will now cover the most prescribed GLP-1s. The Medicare GLP-1 Bridge Program launches July 1st, and participants must meet certain criteria, including height, weight, and comorbidities. Copay is $50 a month for a 30-day supply.
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13: They don't like that. Or maybe you've heard about some of the side effects that can come with that. Scott doesn't like to talk about the side effects.
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15: Boy, Democrats are still not able to take a win at the Supreme Court. It's crazy after the birthright citizenship ruling came down. Greg Kassar, he's the Democrat who missed lunch and called it a hunger strike. Remember that?
13: Oh, yeah.
15: They had the dramatic photos of him, like, pouring water on his head. He's got, like, the pulse oximeter, whatever it's called, on his on his finger.
14: Yeah, lunch.
15: Here he is on Capitol Hill.
16: To protect the rights of all citizens. And the way we do that is reining in this hyper-partisan Supreme Court. It's time to have a Supreme Court that is for the people and not just for their big donors.
15: All right. Donald Trump should today announce that he's nominating 4 new Supreme Court justices.
13: No kidding. Like, if you're still going to be saying that same crap after the last 2 days.
14: Yeah.
13: My goodness.
14: They got nothing. This is what they do.
13: It is true. They do it for a living. You're right.
14: Pride and true, you know?
13: You're right.
14: Yep.
13: The miss a meal hunger strike guy is still griping and moaning.
14: About
13: of course he is.
14: Yes.
13: Yeah, we got to get the Nimrod. There we go.
17: When the going gets tough.
18: Damn it, this is too hard.
17: The dumb get dumber.
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20: I love the poorly educated.
13: All right. Nimrod's the News just north of Seattle. Fire investigators saying, yeah, there's evidence that a homeowner was actually smoking when 700 pounds of fireworks exploded. Gosh. The neighborhood in Greenbank. God. And you're talking destroying 2 homes, damaging a third, injuring 5 people, including 2 firefighters. Everybody's going to recover fine. They'll be okay. But yeah, it was crazy.
21: I believe it was a significant amount. Initial estimates were probably in the 700-pound range. I believe this individual was buying fireworks for an event that they were doing.
22: He had just had some pallets lifted, and he said he was got a deal on them, and then he stored them.
21: Estimation right now is some smoking materials were around the fireworks in question.
13: Oh, boy.
14: Would have been the third largest display in America.
13: Oh, my gosh.
14: Yeah.
13: People in different neighborhoods said, we saw the fireworks. We could see on his back porch. He had an AC outside trying to keep him cool. Weird thing. Nothing about it felt right. And then he was seen smoking earlier. And the next thing you know, boom. And that's Nimrod's in the News.
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25: From ABC News, I'm Dave Packer. The Supreme Court issuing some landmark rulings on the final day of its term. The High Court striking down President Trump's order attempting to end birthright citizenship. ABC's Mary Bruce.
26: Chief Justice John Roberts declaring citizenship then and now was the right to have rights, to freely participate in our political community. The framers of the 14th Amendment extended that promise to every freeborn person in this land. We keep that promise today. Justices Clarence Thomas, Neil Gorsuch, and Samuel Alito dissenting. Alito calling the decision a serious mistake.
25: And in a separate ruling, the Supreme Court upheld state bans on transgender girls from participating in girls' and women's sports. A personal financial disclosure released Tuesday shows that in 2025, the year he returned to the White House, President Trump earned $2.2 billion, more than triple what he reported the year before. While it's a tragic scene in La Guaira, there have been some moments of joy inspiring rescue workers to keep searching for survivors buried in the rubble following those two strong earthquakes that shook the Venezuelan city last week. ABC's James Longman is there.
27: Dozens of international crews are here, not giving up, searching round the clock and sometimes finding the smallest survivors. This rescuer sharing a moment with the pup he saved before going right back to work.
25: Firefighters battling the Aspen Acres wildfire in southern Colorado, which started Monday morning, say progress is being made despite having no containment. Pueblo County Sheriff Dave Lucero.
28: Across the incident, firefighters have been making tremendous progress by slowing the fire's advance, protecting homes, and building those containment lines.
25: He says evacuations remain in place. Warning conditions are expected to get worse with winds picking up. World Cup action. Norway knocking out Ivory Coast to enter the round of 16. Norway now set to play Brazil in New York in the quarterfinals on Sunday. 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
12: 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Another thing we're focused on is the high temperatures expected to stay in the 90s, but of course that heat index will make it feel like 100 degrees. For Channel 9 Eyewitness News, I'm meteorologist Daniel McFarland.
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0: David Van Camp, Scott Roberts. 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
1: Well, there's been some fallout over the Supreme Court ruling that, states can ban dudes from playing in girls' sports. And, well, it was kind of a tough morning in spite of the, birthright citizenship thing going the left's way. Boy, they were really upset about this. Let's start with NBC's Kelly O'Donnell, who was lamenting how such a complex issue has been boiled down into just a bumper sticker.
2: Oh, my gosh. You remember when you used to think of someone like this as, I don't know him, but seems reasonable enough?
1: Right.
2: Okay, roll it.
3: So for the president, this will clearly be a case that he will cite as a victory. He has talked about it as a cultural issue. It's been a big part of his discussion on the campaign trail. He often sort of boils it down into bumper sticker language, talking about transgender athletes and that's universally bad. That's his interpretation of it.
2: Well, yeah.
3: It's obviously much more complex. It's an area of American life where there are very deeply personal issues, especially when it's involving minors, religious implication, all kinds of things that make those cultural issues such hot buttons when it comes to how they interface with politics and with moments like this, when the court is rendering a very significant decision that will have far-reaching implications across the states, even if the numbers involved of specifically individual students who would bring cases like this or would participate, those numbers may be small, but this is a sweeping decision that will certainly change how the country views the participation of biological men and women in various sports.
2: No.
4: What's complex about this?
2: Here's the thing. Dopes like you want to make it complex.
4: Well, yeah, I mean, it's not complex, no. Right.
2: No, it's simple. And to most people, it's simple.
1: A majority of Democrats, according to Gallup, acknowledge that, they probably shouldn't have the dongs in girls' sports.
2: Yes.
4: I don't understand the complexity of it, though.
2: It's not.
4: I know. Of course not. It's simple. It boils down to just one thing only.
2: Well, maybe it's complex in New York and D.C. and L.A. The rest of the country, it's not complex at all.
4: Not even complex there. It's like
2: I know.
4: They allow it. It's no big deal there. Whatever.
2: Man, oh, man.
4: I just hate the words like that because...
2: Well, it's like into a bumper sticker language.
4: Yeah, it's so complex. It can't be a bumper sticker. Well, sure, it can be a bumper sticker.
2: Sure.
4: It's simple. Like, if you want dongs and girls' sports, on the bumper.
1: Let's just go back to the way we were all doing it like 5 minutes ago.
2: Exactly.
1: It's not that complex.
2: It really isn't.
4: Well, no.
1: Nope. CNN's Laura Coates up the ante here as she was breaking it down what this ruling meant.
2: All right. Roll it. Oh, sorry, she's been silenced. Another black woman silenced by the computer.
1: Terrible.
2: And honestly, stop playing that clip. Huh. I'm not sure why.
4: Well, you got the racist version of the computer?
2: I don't know. It
1: seemed like it was spelled with three K's now. One of those things. Here, I can play the clip if you want.
2: Yeah, go ahead.
5: This is a monumental decision. Not unexpected, however, given how the oral arguments went. Here was the crux of the issue. It was whether or not somebody who was assigned the male gender at birth
2: would be allowed to play in a tradition. Stop with the nonsense.
1: It's not assigned. You are or you aren't. I mean, and there are some physical abnormalities that may leave that question open, but those are exceedingly
2: 0.00007%.
1: Right. It's not an identity. That's an actual mutation. She goes on.
5: Would be allowed to play in a traditionally so-called girls' sports in a public,
2: it's not
5: high school, or, of course, in the college setting. The argument that they were using to support a ban was that there was an unfair advantage provided to those assigned male at birth in women's competition.
2: Not assigned.
5: The other side said, no, this is sex-based discrimination, and it violates the Equal Protection Clause of the 14th Amendment, and therefore you cannot do it. This has been, as Pamela said, at the heart of many culture wars, and one about what the unfair advantage may be, and whether or not gender identity should be included in a sex discrimination case and otherwise. The courts seemed at the onset to be leaning towards this outcome anyway, but the fact that it has now happened, now that we have 27 or more states, I believe, who have this ban, different colleges, and the NCAA applies it differently to each and every type of sport. And so you had the potential for a patchwork system as opposed to a workable framework that would be consistent across the board.
2: Oh, my gosh.
1: No.
4: No. It is numb.
2: They just changed the language in so many different things.
1: So-called girls' sports, please.
4: So-called, yeah.
2: I know. Well, that's what it is.
4: Yeah, it's so-called.
2: Right. Jeez. But again, this is simple for most of the country.
4: Yeah, it is. It's very simple. They use a thought, like they get paid by the word to describe it.
2: It's just
4: crazy.
2: Yeah.
4: Yeah.
2: Enough. It just needs to be pointed out.
4: Nonsense.
2: Yeah, it's not a tough thing.
4: Jeez.
2: I mean, again, how is it fair to the girl? And it's not just like the competitive part. Why should they have to share a locker room with a dude? And you've seen it time and time again. There are plenty of these people, you could say gender dysphoria. There are others that are not confused at all. That's part of how they get their kicks. Dressing as women and being around naked women. I mean, that's not just, oh, it's very rare. No, really, it's not.
4: Yeah.
2: They just lie to people. So, yeah, that was, I mean, the only common sense thing the Supreme Court could come up with.
4: Mm-hmm.
2: And you talked about it before. The three liberals that really didn't like it had to agree in some part.
1: Yes, they actually concurred. They agreed, but dissented because, again, they basically just didn't like how they were forced to agree with, well, obviously, yeah, you know, it's not discrimination on the basis of sex if the person is actually a boy who's being banned from girls' sports.
2: Well, you have this one dope Supreme Court justice that can't tell you what a biological woman is.
1: Oh, that's true, because she's not a biologist.
2: Right, because that's what it takes. Okay. So there's some updates there. All right, let's talk about communism for just a second. We know we talked about it earlier. So the Colorado governor, or at least a Democratic candidate, is another one of these people that's talking about a big tent that, yeah, we like the communists in our party.
1: Yeah, Colorado's Phil Weiser running to be the governor. Primary election is today. And on MS Now, he was put in the hot seat to react to socialists who are running and winning primary elections, including one in his state. We had audio from her yesterday.
2: She
1: was talking about how, America had 9/11 coming.
2: Yeah, we deserved it.
1: Yeah.
2: Okay, roll it.
6: Where do you see the future of the party? Is there enough room in your party for everyone from moderate Republicans to people that describe themselves as socialists?
7: I am absolutely a big tent person who believes in diversity of viewpoints, who believes in finding common ground on our values and fighting for people.
2: Mm-hmm. Yep. They got their talking points.
1: Yep.
4: One more big tent. I'm going to lose my mind.
2: Oh, there'll be two more tonight.
1: Yes.
2: Gosh. Yes. That's a whole part of the whole
4: real
2: big tent
4: original
2: party.
4: Thinkers.
2: Oh, I know.
4: Say this. So. Here's how you say it. Here's when you say it.
2: Yes.
4: Remember, we're not socialist or communist. We're big tent.
2: Mm-hmm.
4: Big difference.
2: Yes.
4: Yeah.
2: And part of that is we're talking about the billionaires. Billionaires, and now a trillionaire with Elon Musk is crazy. These rich people.
4: Right.
2: It's just absolutely awful.
4: Unless they're on our team.
2: Seth Rogen.
4: Yep.
2: He's talking about that. I don't know if you happen to hear this clip.
1: No.
2: This is like a bunch of comedians together, actors. They're all just having this like roundtable discussion. I forget which show it is, some podcast or whatever. But this is the interesting part that's been pointed out by a few people. As Seth Rogen is talking about what rich people used to do with their money.
8: Maybe this is like naive of me, but it seems like these rich people who were like had outsized wealth, it seems like they used to like to have their names
9: libraries
8: on things that were like public, able to be used by the public.
9: Parks.
8: You know what I mean?
9: Yeah.
8: Parks, observatories, libraries, museums, you know, things like that. And now it's like people don't do that stuff anymore.
10: They do, but it's like the Sackler.
2: He still laughs like a teenage stoner.
1: Yeah, he does.
2: I think that's just part of his gig. Anyway, he goes on.
9: Their family or whatever, yeah. But they also gave us like OxyContin to get the money
8: exactly,
9: to do it. So it's like, I don't know.
8: It's like a lot of like over to does like a diner in LA, but like you still got to pay to eat there. Like it's not free. He's still charging people for smash burgers. Oh, there's a Tesla diner in LA.
2: What?
8: Like that should be free.
2: Wow. It's been pointed out Seth Rogen's worth $80 million.
1: He's made a lot of movies. I mean,
2: has he
1: built a library?
2: No, that's what people are pointing out.
1: Darn.
2: So all these rich people, I think by most people's estimation, if you're worth $80 million, aren't you one of the rich people?
1: Yeah, pretty well off, for sure.
2: He's like, he's griping because Elon Musk is charging for Smashburgers.
4: Yeah, they ought to be free.
2: They should be free.
1: Yeah, why should they be free? The
2: because he's worth
1: paid?
2: All that money. I know.
4: He doesn't need all that money.
2: It's really something to me.
4: Seth Rogen could take over the Learing Center in Minneapolis.
2: Possibly.
4: Seth Rogen Center. Yeah.
2: We should be careful. We don't want to criticize too much. He might be suffering from RSD.
4: What is that?
2: I just learned this today. RSD is rejection sensitive dysphoria. If you're one that's not good with criticism, you might be suffering from RSD.
4: Oh, boy.
2: I'd never heard of it before. You?
4: No.
2: David?
1: No, I have not.
2: It's intense emotional pain, chronic people-pleasing, and navigating perceived criticism. It's like some people, the way this article starts out, you read a short message from someone you care about, it says K. Yeah. Like they're just like, okay. You text them whatever and they say K. Your brain fills in the rest. They're annoyed. You messed up. They're pulling away. You're kind of freaking out about it. You are perceiving criticism. If this is you, you could be suffering from RSD. Rejection sensitive dysphoria. Everything's got to have a freaking name, doesn't it?
1: It does.
2: Man. Okay.
1: I think I know a RSD sufferer.
2: Who's that?
1: Somebody on this show.
4: Are you looking at me?
2: See? See? I just proved my point.
4: Some of you are looking at me. I don't know. Maybe I do.
2: Is his name Rod Sobbins?
4: Yeah. Maybe it's Robin Scott disease. RSD.
2: Do you think you suffer from that?
4: I don't know. I don't think so. I don't know. Maybe. I mean, I bite a lot of times, but I don't know if I bite that hard, but maybe.
2: Well, sometimes on a text... I will hear you offer. Well, what the hell does that mean?
4: Right? Yeah. Well, yeah. Sometimes I wonder.
2: Yeah. Does any perceived criticism feel physically painful and urgent?
4: Physically painful?
2: Yeah.
4: No.
2: That's when your body treats social rejection as a kind of danger signal.
4: Mm.
2: Okay. I'm sure it'll be something else that they'll drug you up for some point in time.
4: Ooh, welcome that.
2: Oh, just take away the pain?
4: Just eat.
1: That's just called ketamine.
4: It's popping it like Pez, yeah.
2: Hey, I got some good news.
4: Mm-hmm.
2: Someone has rehired humans because AI failed.
4: Good.
2: Yeah, we'll fill in the blanks of that one. I think that's good news for anybody right now.
4: Yeah.
2: A lot of fear of AI. There's going to be a name for the fear of AI if it's not already out there. It'll be coming. And the five stories we're watching today coming right up.

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7: Dementia costs in the U.S. are expected to surpass $800 billion this year. According to a new study published by the Alzheimer's Association, the costs are mostly falling on unpaid caregivers, not the government as individuals, and families bear over three times the cost versus health systems. Over 5 million Americans are living with dementia, and another 5 million people are caring for them without pay. The U.S. Department of Agriculture is confirming 26 cases of New World screwworm in Texas. The infestations are concentrated in counties in the southwestern part of the state. The parasitic fly poses a threat to the state's cattle industry, which generates $41 billion a year. The Labor Department says 7.6 million jobs were available last month. That number is little changed from April. The jobs opening and labor survey shows vacancies for the month were up just 9,000, which is higher than analysts expected.
6: Before you go, make sure you're in the know. 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
13: All right. U.S. and Iran negotiations continue in Qatar. However, the Iranians are apparently not sending anybody to directly negotiate. So on and on it goes. Number four, shipping traffic through the Strait of Hormuz, rather, is rebounding after the weekend attacks, easing some immediate pressure on the corridor. Number three, the Supreme Court has announced they will be taking up a case next term about an assault weapons ban, about whether or not you have the right to own that AR-15. Try to settle that debate once and for all.
14: All right.
13: I like our chances on that. Number two, the Supreme Court has also ruled that states can ban boys from playing in girls' sports. Happy Pride Month. Technically, it was 6-3. It's the last day of Pride Month, too.
14: Yeah, it was. Yeah. Insult to injury, huh?
13: Yeah. Yep. But the liberals agreed in part and dissented in part. Basically, again, they agreed that under Title IX, the legal argument was sound. I don't like it. I want the dongs in girls' sports. We're not biologists. Then number one, the Supreme Court
14: has... They're also not sports girls, you can tell.
13: Yeah, well, chonky. Some of them. Yeah.

0: Welcome back to, yeah, that's a Pepper Thing. First up, we've got Harrison wrapping his Dr. Pepper in a tiny quilt so it feels at home. Oh, how tender. That's a Pepper Thing! And over to Becca, who's whispering affirmations to her can.
1: You're sweet. You're unique. You're the best thing I ever poured over ice.
0: She swears it makes it taste better. It's not a science thing, but it's a Pepper Thing! Why do they all do it? All for that sweet, delicious, truly one-of-a-kind taste of Dr. Pepper. It's a Pepper Thing!
2: Now, including quality checks, AI just wasn't cutting it. This was from Bloomberg. Executives said the firm has rehired more than 300 veteran quality inspectors in recent years to make up for the pitfalls of automated systems. The vice president of vehicle hardware engineering, Charles Poon, said, what's so funny?
3: Chuck Poon.
2: That is P-O-O-N. I'm trying to be an adult here, Scott.
3: Chuck Poon sounds like an all-star relief pitcher for a minor league team, AAA ball club. Never quite made it to the show, but he's a legend in the town.
2: Maybe.
4: Yeah. Chuck Poon here.
2: Well, Chuck Poon said artificial intelligence is a fantastic tool, but only as good as the information you use to train it. So we didn't pay as much attention as we should have to the experience of our most knowledgeable engineers. So they have hired them back.
4: You can't pull AI into the office and say, sit down, AI.
2: That's right.
4: We need to talk.
2: This is the Markley Van Camp and Poon Show.
4: I'm Chuck Poon.
2: Hi, I'm Chuck Poon.
4: 10 hits in a row.
3: Hurt in a truck accident? Call me, Chuck Poon, attorney at law, with over $40 million in judgments.
4: If you don't get paid, I don't get paid. I'm Chuck Poon.
2: Ford boss Jim Farley in an interview last June said AI will leave a lot of white-collar people behind.
3: Yeah.
2: Yep.
4: Not Chuck Poon.
3: Not Chuck Poon.
4: He's still there.
2: No.
3: He's a workhorse.
4: Fight for your rights.
2: He is. Okay. Some stuff you just cannot make up. All right. Got the big Scott Robbins trifecta coming up in a few and a news update next.

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0: News. I'm Dave Packer. The Supreme Court Tuesday striking down President Trump's order attempting to end birthright citizenship. The ruling reaffirms more than a century of legal precedent that babies born on American soil are automatically American citizens. ABC News legal contributor Sarah Isger.
1: Five of the justices saying, yes, this includes anyone born in the United States who's not, for instance, a diplomat here while working for a foreign government. But four of the justices saying, well, no, the 14th Amendment doesn't say that.
0: And in a separate ruling, the Supreme Court upheld state bans on transgender girls from participating in girls and women's sports. A personal financial disclosure released Tuesday shows that in 2025, President Trump earned $2.2 billion, more than triple what he reported the year before. An emergency order issued for the nation's largest power grid as dangerous heat grips the Midwest.
2: Paper and pencil and take some notes, because I'm going to tell you where you can find AMSOIL in Central Florida.
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3: 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Another thing we're focused on is the high temperatures expected to stay in the 90s, but of course that heat index will make it feel like 100 degrees. For Channel 9 Eyewitness News, I'm meteorologist Daniel McFarland.
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0: Markley, Van Camp, and Robbins Show. Jamie Markley, David Van Camp.
1: I know.
0: Scott Robbins. Got the Robbins trifecta coming up in just a few. News update day.
2: We can't stop.
0: David Van Camp.
3: Settle down, boys.
0: Gosh dang it.
3: Yes, what they are still laughing at is that there's an engineering executive at Ford Motor Company, and his name is Chuck Poon.
0: Yes.
3: They're laughing
0: about. The story was really a good story. It's about hiring back human engineers because AI wasn't working.
3: Yes.
0: And it was the vice president of vehicle hardware engineering, Charles Poon. That name that... Scott, I don't know what to say to you, man.
1: Well,
0: your immaturity,
1: yeah, I
0: blame you.
1: You knew when you brought this story in today that the name of that guy was going to elicit sophomoric behavior. You knew it.
0: I did wonder one thing. Like, back in the day, did he listen to grunge? Like, did any of his friends sing a song to him and change the words a little bit? You know what I mean? Did they just... Keep singing Poon Man? That's what I was wondering.
1: It's on a whole different dynamic, doesn't it?
0: Very much so.
1: Just for that change.
0: Okay, news update, David Van Camp.
1: That's what they called you in high school, didn't they?
3: The Supreme Court has ruled... Well, I'm not going to make that connection, that joke. They have ruled that it is legal for states to ban dudes from girls' sports. Okay.
0: Yes.
3: And some in the media are having a hard time with this. Here is ABC News.
4: As Devin, you had the exclusive interview with Becky Pepper Jackson, the transgender athlete at the center of the West Virginia case. She will no longer be able to participate on her track and field team.
5: That's right, a 15-year-old, the only known openly transgender student and athlete in the state of West Virginia, bravely brought this case to the Supreme Court, insisting that she had an equal right to play with the girls. But the Supreme Court today, 6-3 decision, written by Justice Brett Kavanaugh, said states, school districts can draw lines based on biological sex when it comes to sports teams in schools. And so that is a setback for Becky. 29 states that have similar laws as West Virginia will continue to stand. And I will note, Kira, that 21 states don't have bans on transgender athletes. Those are unaffected by this decision, but certainly a blow to that transgender community and student athletes on this last day of Pride Month, Kira.
0: It's not that you don't have compassion for someone suffering from gender dysphoria.
3: Sure.
0: As a teen, you wouldn't wish that on anybody.
3: No.
0: But that doesn't mean the rest of the world has to play pretend too.
3: Right. Well, because even...
0: And I mean, you have adults that are playing into that for that kid.
3: Yeah.
0: I think it's evil.
3: Not helping the kid. That's
0: for sure.
3: Not
0: at all.
3: Well, and the other thing is, let's say that person isn't, you know, lighting up the scoreboard or just dominating in their event. There are only so many seats on a roster. Or spots on a roster. So even if he's the worst guy on the girls' team, he stole that from an actual girl.
0: You did.
3: That is not fair.
0: No. And again, if there is a girl on the team that's uncomfortable having a biological male in the locker room, and you're going to shame that person and call them transphobic, no. They should never be put in that position. Again, it's common sense.
3: Yep.
0: You have a media that's going to try to make it as complex as possible and play on the heartstrings of those that have compassion for the others. No, it's pretty simple. Wow. Okay. Other news out there. Oh, man, where's that story? I had this. We hadn't had a chance to get to it yet. It was where the inmates took over the jail.
1: Oh, gosh.
0: Holy cow. In North Carolina.
1: That's a movie, man.
0: No doubt.
1: You hear stuff like that. Holy smokes.
0: Well, you got 88 prisoners and 3 guards.
1: Yeah. How does that happen?
0: Yeah, that's what people are asking.
1: Yeah.
0: How did that happen? And yeah, they took over the facility and then held the guards hostage. One guard escaped. They had the other two, but it ended. Everybody was okay. They had to get treated,
1: right?
0: The two guards. But yeah, a lot of questions of, okay, how did the inmates take everything over? Was it just sheer numbers? Man, oh man. Because you had people facing charges ranging from low-level offenses to murder.
1: all lumped in together, huh?
0: Yes. Hmm. So there'll be more news coming out of that. But if you are one of those officers, holy smokes, you think this is it. I'm going to get killed.
1: Well, I'm going to work with 83 to 3 every day.
0: Oh, yeah.
1: Man, I'm white-knuckling it all the time.
0: You ever known anybody that's worked in those jails?
1: Yeah.
0: That's a tough gig.
1: Yeah. One of our friends, his brother, was a prison guard for many years.
0: I knew, well.
1: At a
0: two different guys. One guitar player. Yeah. Yeah, about an hour from here years ago. Yeah, dude. That was not an easy gig.
1: You know, the funny thing is, I can remember there was a softball field near the prison. So, like, the prison, if you're in the prison yard, you can see the softball field there, right?
0: Yeah.
1: So, we're there playing in a softball game. I played fast pitch for years. It was a tournament or whatever. We were playing Pontiac, right?
0: Yeah.
1: That's where it was. So, you could hear these guys yelling at you.
0: Oh, wow.
1: It was a din. It was just a noise din. Like, it was at a level here. It never went below it.
0: Mm-hmm.
1: It was just constant. You know, that sound.
0: Oh, yeah.
1: And I'm like, who works under those conditions?
0: Yeah. But you never played sports with the inmates.
1: Oh, God. Well, no. You have, I suppose.
0: Basketball. Yeah. In the league I played in, it was, they did it sort of like outreach. This wasn't maximum security. It was more minimum security.
1: Right.
0: It's like a lot of drug dealers, stuff like that.
1: Yeah.
0: And I'm not joking, dude. We went in there, and the refs hosed them on every call. I mean, we got every call imaginable, and we got smoked by 50 points. It was insane.
1: Yeah. Got some ballers in there, I'm guessing.
0: Oh, yeah.
1: Yeah.
0: It was like 120 to 70.
1: Yeah.
0: And we didn't have any other team that come close to putting up 120 points.
1: Yeah, I've never been inside one.
0: But it was, we were all, everybody on our team were talking about, I don't know of a junior college team I've ever seen that good. Yeah.
1: Yeah. It's a frightening job. I just.
0: Yeah.
1: And the dude, I know was a huge dude.
0: Yeah, both guys I knew.
1: I mean, big.
0: You would never want to mess with them.
1: You know, yeah.
0: But, yeah.
1: Golly.
0: All right, you ready for your big three?
1: Yeah.
0: Bet you are now. Here we go.
2: Are you ready?
6: One, two,
2: it's the three most important news stories of the day.
7: I hit the trifecta.
2: Well, at least according to Scott Robbins. It's the trifecta on the Markley, Van Camp, and Robbins Show.
0: Every day about this time, Scott Robbins' top three stories, helped by his hero.
8: I'm Casey Kasem.
1: Hey, Casey, staying nice and cool because it's warm.
8: Yes.
1: All over the country, heat wave continues.
8: I'm ready.
1: You all been in air conditioning the whole time, or you been out? Okay, you're not going to talk to me. Fine.
8: Yes.
1: Yes. Okay.
9: He doesn't work.
8: Three.
9: He doesn't work if there's no AC. That's just his thing.
0: He doesn't work outside, Scott.
1: Part of his contract. I thought maybe he's out, you know, with the tomato plants or something. Yep, not true. Okay, fine.
8: Give it up.
9: Number three, Paris, one of the deputy mayors, I believe it's the deputy mayor for international relations, is blaming the U.S. for the heat wave.
1: Yeah, after U.S. tourists mocked France over their lack of air conditioning, like 20% of the country has air conditioning. It's 104 degrees. Yeah, Audrey Pulver, deputy mayor of Paris for international relations, claimed the situation was really partly America's fault. Because we have all this air conditioning, and global warming contributes to it, and that means they get really hot in France.
0: They don't understand how this works, do they?
1: No. Dear American journalists, social media influencers, she says, for days, some of you have been criticizing and making fun of Paris because the city does not have AC in every room. Oh, my God, this is so rich. As the second largest emitter of greenhouse gas emissions in the world, you bear a significant amount of responsibility for global warming and the consequences of it. We in France are experiencing this right now. Your cities, which are 90% air conditioned, are not unrelated to this, she added. Mm-hmm. So please, enough with the lecture. Well, start doing your part.
9: We, you know,
8: what does that mean?
9: I would just respectfully tell the deputy mayor, we are also 100% the reason that you aren't speaking German right now. You're freaking welcome. Air condition your country for crying out loud.
8: Yes.
1: Oh, God.
0: Signed. I like that.
10: The countdown doesn't stop till we reach the top.
0: Scott Robbins, right? Fact the top three of the day up to number
8: Two.
9: Number two, some restaurants are adding a fee and customers are not happy about it.
1: Yeah, a restaurant in Tampa, Florida recently came under fire after a guest spotted what they described as a venue fee, quote, post quote, what? On their check. The restaurant in Hyde Park tacked on a 3% fee, a surcharge, that was not posted anywhere on the menu or its location. The woman posted the news on a neighborhood app called Nextdoor, claimed the restaurant employees told her that the following... The likes of other hotspots nearby, a lot of those have it too. The venue fee is for where I guess the restaurant is located, that they decided to tack that on as part of it. Oh, you don't get mugged in our parking lot. Well, there's a venue fee attached to that.
0: Is there a band playing? It sounds like a band venue. What are we talking about?
1: Florida state law, by the way, SB 606 will go into effect. The new law states that every public food service establishment that charges an operations charge or includes an automatic gratuity or service charge in the price of the meal shall include a notice on the food menu, yeah, written contact, and website or mobile application where food and beverages were placed or ordered. So there you go.
0: Man.
1: What about their gratuity thing? You've dealt with that, haven't you? Was it added onto your check? Have you been there? Have you done this before?
0: Added on. What do you mean?
1: If you got eight or nine people or whatever.
0: Oh, yeah. I've seen that before.
1: Just
0: sure.
1: Add it onto your check. Here it is. Here's a gratuity.
0: That's part of it. Yeah.
1: Yeah.
0: But not a venue fee. I've not seen that.
6: And the countdown continues.
1: That's so Ticketmaster, isn't it?
0: Scott Robbins trifecta, top three today. Yeah.
6: And finally, one.
9: Supreme Court Justice Ketanji Brown. Well, you saw her. You want to highlight some of her dissent?
1: She posted this. You know, they did the whole sports thing, right? Women's sports and transgender and all that. She said, and I quote, "A transgender woman penalized for being perceived as aggressive has experienced discrimination on the basis of sex just as much as a cisgender woman has, no matter that the transgender woman's behavior matches expectations of her sex assigned at birth." You're a nut. Okay? You're insane. I have nothing more to add to that. How can you come to that conclusion? I don't know.
0: I'm very confused because before she couldn't even tell you what a woman was. Now it seems like she can tell.
1: Penalized for being perceived as aggressive. That's discrimination.
0: Whoever talked about aggressive?
1: Well, the dude that rocks their heads, yeah.
0: Yeah.
9: Yeah, but that's not being perceived as aggressive. That's witnessing aggression.
1: Yes.
0: Yeah.
9: And noticing it.
0: Well, anyone that spikes a volleyball, is that aggressive or is that just playing the sport? Because with extra power,
1: yeah,
0: you get hit in the face with that, like the one girl did.
1: Yeah.
0: Yeah. What is she talking about?
1: I have no idea.
6: Wow. And there you have it.
0: Yeah, no Scott idea. Robbins.
1: That's
0: right
1: the Supreme Court justice right there.
0: Oh, I know.
1: Right there.
0: Yeah. DEI in action.
1: Yeah.
0: Right there. All right.
1: Upside down world, man.
0: Very much so. Oh, wait till we get to Nimrod's of the news. Okay. Is the dad a hero or should he go to jail? Next.

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8: A new Gallup poll finds American pride has fallen to its lowest level in 25 years as the nation approaches its 250th anniversary. Just 33% of U.S. adults say they are extremely proud to be American, down from 55% when Gallup began tracking the metric in 2001. Millions in the eastern half of the U.S. will be feeling the heat this week and last well into the July 4th weekend. The dome will expand and intensify by midweek in cities including Philadelphia, New York, Washington, D.C., and more could hit the triple digits. The mega heat dome could spark tropical development near the southern U.S. and the Atlantic and the Gulf. A Medicare pilot plan will now cover the most prescribed GLP-1s. The Medicare GLP-1 Bridge Program launches July 1st, and participants must meet certain criteria, including height, weight, and comorbidities. Copay is $50 a month for a 30-day supply.
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15: Stomach-churning parasite that causes explosive watery diarrhea has sickened more than 140 people across multiple states. The highest number of cases is in New York. 145 people, ranging in age from 5 to 86, and from 20 other states, contracted the parasite. 20 had to be hospitalized. There have been no deaths reported yet. Officials believe the cause is food, and they're unaware of the exact source.
14: I'm not laughing at this. I'm laughing at Robin's reaction to it.
16: They're unaware of the source. Well, why would they be aware? Then we'd know.
15: Usually,
16: we don't want that. We want to be able to guess when we eat.
15: Usually, you get
16: bugs in our food.
15: Usually, you get this parasite traveling outside the United States as a result of consuming food or water that's been contaminated with feces. None of the current U.S. patients, however, reported taking any recent trips.
16: Good Lord.
15: Mm-hmm.
16: Feces in the water.
14: Yep. All right.
16: And how do you know that? Can you test for it?
14: We gotta get to Nimrod's.
17: When the going gets tough.
18: Damn it, this is too hard.
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20: I love the poorly educated.
14: All right. Nimrod's in the News. We're going to the water. We're going to Sarasota, Florida. That's where a dad is going to have to appear in court. After police found his 8-year-old son riding a jet ski by himself near Lido Key. The police department said its Marine Patrol unit stopped this 8-year-old boy on a personal watercraft. There's video of it. They're like, hey, how old are you? It's like, 8, where's your parents? Kid points over there, over the dock. He's over there. So then cops come over there. They talked to the boy's dad. He's like, I didn't think he was legally allowed to ride, but he's very proficient. So he's got up here in court. So is he kind of a hero? Kind of a cool dad? It's Nimrod's in the News.
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19: From ABC News, I'm Dave Packer. President Trump was dealt a blow to end birthright citizenship. The Supreme Court Tuesday siding with the long-held interpretation of the 14th Amendment that almost all persons born in the United States are citizens of the country. And the High Court upheld the state's rights to ban transgender athletes for competing in school sports not aligned with their sex at birth.
23: The justices allowing states to ban transgender girls and women from playing on women's teams. Citing both fairness and safety, Justice Brett Kavanaugh writes, states may maintain women's and girls' sports for biological females. In her partial dissent, Justice Sonia Sotomayor insists it's not been proven that transgender student athletes categorically posed dangers to competitive fairness and safety.
19: ABC's Mary Bruce. A dangerous heat wave this week across much of the country. ABC meteorologist Samara Theodore.
24: And the thing about it is very little relief is coming overnight. It's not just the heat. It's the wildfires as well. Breckenridge, Glen Rock, Cheyenne, Telluride, down to Winslow, Pueblo. We have a red flag warning in place.
19: Where was he the last 4 months? New Jersey Republican Representative Tom Kaine Jr. disclosed Tuesday was being treated for depression.
25: The doctors recommended that I remain in the hospital to address my illness. They explained to me that this would be the fastest way to recovery.
19: What's going on with Taylor Swift and Travis Kelce? There are what seem to be wedding-related activities being set up at New York's Madison Square Garden. ABC's Aaron Katursky.
26: The first one is Thursday afternoon at about 6 p.m., and that's supposed to be for about 100 people. The following day, on Friday, beginning at 4 p.m., 4 in the afternoon at MSG, there's a cocktail hour and then a 12-hour party that's supposed to run until 4 a.m. Saturday morning. That one's for about 1,000 people.
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4: I'm Channel 9 Eyewitness News meteorologist Daniel McFarland, and we are tracking some smaller rain chances during the evening with better rain chances returning tomorrow afternoon. Another thing we're focused on is the high temperatures expected to stay in the 90s, but of course that heat index will make it feel like 100 degrees. For Channel 9 Eyewitness News, I'm meteorologist Daniel McFarland.
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13: 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My name is Drew Steele. Big D on the other side of the glass. Nina's in the breaking newsroom, and you hanging out with us at FL Voice News on YouTube, Rumble, X, Facebook, and Insta. And anytime you want to check out the program after hours, Florida's Voice with Drew Steele, the podcast, Apple Podcasts, Spotify, wherever you get your podcast. What a day. So much to talk about today. Cannot believe how everything went down with these decisions today that we're going to get in deep. Obviously, you know that we are going to be having a conversation today coming up in a little bit with Zach Smith, the senior legal fellow at the Heritage Foundation, heritage.org. I'm just trying to communicate right now with you. We've had quite the busy day today. And in case anybody is wondering, I had a chance to fill in for Eric Erickson's fantastic national program just a little while ago. So we was on the air through all of what has transpired with regard to these decisions today. It's been a very busy day for me. It's been crazy. So let's get to some of what took place. If you want to get to the good of what happened, well, let's get to this big decision about First Amendment speech through politics. And the court said that, look, you got federal caps on how much political parties can spend in coordination with candidates. That violates the First Amendment. So that is a First Amendment free speech issue that was won. And so you can spend freely to back candidates without any of those old limits. So for many people, that was good. You have also the issue of one that people were like, wow, are we going to make sure that we're not going to have men and women sports? Yep, we did it. So again, good news. The Idaho law and the West Virginia law in these cases, the Fairness in Women's Sports Act and the Save Women's Sports Act. And with today's decision, it's affirmed that girls in women's sports may be restricted to women and girls only. Now, of course, the crazy left is going to be like, hey, how can we get past this? Yeah, they're going to try to do anything and everything they can. And they're going to use this as a wedge. They're going to use this decision as one of the bigger decisions made today to help them to get candidates elected. And oh, by the way, if you're wondering how the left is leaning into it on the media side of things, when this decision came out today, here's NBC, who apparently wanted to talk about it, but we don't want to trigger anybody.
10: Just a quick note here. The terms that we're using here during our reporting, biological male, biological female, the high court put those terms in quotations in their decision and their dissent. But just so you know, we're using those terms from the decision itself.
13: We didn't do it. Okay. Just want to let you know. We didn't. Like, did that really happen? Yes, that really happened. So NBC... special report. You know how they do it. Well, I mean, that's how I do it. They don't do it like that. So when the decision came down that biological men play in biological sports that are biologically men's sports, not women's sports, we're not doing this. Just want to let you know that we're going to use these terms that are going to trigger some of you. Biological male, biological female, and the high court, Supreme Court did this. We didn't do it. We didn't want to say this, but it's in the document. So we're just reading from the doctors. Don't get mad at us. Yeah, they did that. They went there. The governor of the great state of Florida, Ron DeSantis, had something to say about the Supreme Court decision on birthright citizenship, which we'll get to coming up in just a few more minutes in detail with Zach Smith, who's going to join us in just a bit. But let's just put it this way. Before we... get to Zach, and before I get to the governor, let me just explain to you what took place, because this, everybody, is ugly. It's one of the bigger days that we've had here on this program, one of the bigger days that we've had in this country, because how are we now going to stop countries from bringing people here just to have a baby? Just to be able to have that that baby be a citizen, and then some people with nefarious ideas could do the wrong thing. So maybe before I get to that, let me just explain what I'm talking about. By the way, D, are you there? I just want to say hi to you. I didn't even get a, I'm sorry, I didn't realize.
11: I'm here. Are you there?
13: Yeah, I didn't. It's me. Is that you? Yeah, I didn't get.
11: It's me.
13: I didn't get a chance to say hi to you. Are you okay today? Are you? You still kind of reeling from this birthright citizenship decision? Are you?
11: I mean, there's good and bad news today. You got to pick and choose where you're going to get upset, you know?
13: Yeah, well, I know where I'm getting upset. So let's make up a scenario before Zach Smith joins us in just a minute. So for those that heard about the birthright citizenship decision and the Supreme Court says that, look, you got a baby that's born on U.S. soil to parents who shouldn't be here, are temporarily here, they're from out of the country, that baby's a U.S. citizen. Now, I'm just going to bring this scenario up. And again, it's pretty simple and straightforward. So let's just say that we pick a country from anywhere across the globe that is not very friendly to the United States. You got one in mind?
12: China.
13: Okay, let's use China as an example. So the Chinese Communist Party, not a big fan of the United States, they decide that they're going to kick into high gear, the birthright tourism that's been going on with the country already. And let's say said country says, look, I need you two to go to the United States, have that baby there. The baby's born in the United States. They come back to the Chinese Communist Party. They're indoctrinated there. Well, some might say you can be indoctrinated here, which is true, but we're not going there right now. Then they go there, they indoctrinate them, they tell them exactly what they need to do when they come back to the United States, 18 years of age, and they want to vote. And the next thing you know it, you got 1 million, 2 million, 10 million, who knows how many people come in and vote against the Constitution and our way of life. Not a single fired shot. Not anything that needs to be done otherwise. When people were like, I don't get it. China's been very quiet with the Iran war and the fighting going on there. And they've been very helpful to the president of the United States. Now, if you know anything about what they've tried to do with the Belt and Road Initiative for decades and decades and decades, if you know what the Chinese Communist Party is about and how they play the long game, the same way that the left plays the long game in this country, you come to realize that they'll sit back and go, ah, let them do it. Let them do whatever they want. Let the president of the United States believe that he's winning on a lot of different fronts. We'll just go through with this birthright citizenship and the birth tourism, and we will be able to destroy the country from within, and we can get started right now. Now, if that sends shivers down your spine, it should. If that has you freaking out, it should. If that has you poo-pooing the whole thing, going, oh, don't get carried away. You're just not thinking. Maybe you're thinking that something like this could never happen. And again, you're not thinking. Because it can. And it will. And so what do we do about it? What do we do next? So in just a second, we're going to talk to Zach Smith, who I've seen multiple times today and this week. We'll get to him coming up in just a second. And also some other things. By the way, I believe that, let me see if I can find this quote. Because if I can find the quote, then I'm going to ask Zach about this. Well, why don't we do this first? Here we go. I'm going to try to be calm. I'm going to bring in Zach Smith, senior legal fellow for the Heritage Foundation, heritage.org. It's a Zach attack twice this week, 2 days in a row. Someone who, Zach, you look like you've lost a little weight from all the running around you've been doing today.
0: Well, nobody deserves to be stuck talking to me 2 days in a row, Drew. You must have made somebody really angry.
13: Oh, stop.
0: But I'm very glad to be back with you today.
13: All right, so let's go through it. Let's go through each one. Let's go through the good, bad, and the ugly. So let's start with the FEC case for everybody who doesn't know what happened here.
0: Yeah, so that's one of the good cases. In this case, essentially J.D. Vance, when he was first running for the Ohio Senate several years ago, he, among several other individuals, filed a challenge to some campaign finance regulations which prohibited certain coordination and expenditures between candidates for office and certain political committees. J.D. Vance and others argued that this violated the First Amendment. I think it was right. And today, a majority of the court agreed with then Senate candidate Vance and the other challengers and said that, yes, these restrictions on candidate and committee coordination, that did, in fact, violate the First Amendment.
13: All right. So that was good. The Title IX decision today, Zach, that was good as well. Talk about that.
0: Yeah, so there were two cases. There were companion cases, one out of Idaho, one out of West Virginia, where essentially the court was being asked to decide whether states can require that only biological women play in women's sports. I think I mentioned it to you before, Drew. I think it's a really sad state of affairs that we even have to have a Supreme Court case confirming that common sense principle, that only women should play in women's sports, and yet that's exactly where we are. Fortunately, the good news is in those decisions today, the Supreme Court said that, yes, Idaho, West Virginia, and the 27 states in total that have similar types of law can, in fact, take action to make sure that women's sports, women athletes are protected and that they can, in fact, prohibit biological men from participating in women's sports. The one thing I'll say very quickly on this, Drew, is there were two arguments made in these cases, a constitutional argument and a statutory argument. The challengers, the transgender athletes, the men who wanted to play women's sports, they argued that Title IX would actually compel states to allow them to play in women's sporting events. Now, that's a really perverse argument if you understand the history and the reason why Title IX was passed in the first place. Title IX was passed to make sure that female athletes had adequate opportunities to compete in safe and fair sporting environments. And so to see that statute weaponized in this way, really turned on its head, used for this perverse purpose, that was really a troubling thing to see. And fortunately, the justices rejected that argument.
13: Right. All right. And then we get to the ugly, the bad and the ugly. All right. Here we go. Because now we've got to start to figure out what's next. But first, let's talk about the birthright citizenship decision.
0: Well, this was, to put it mildly, Drew, a very disappointing decision. It was written by Chief Justice John Roberts. Justice Amy Coney Barrett joined that decision along with the liberal justices. Justice Kavanaugh joined it as to the outcome, but he didn't join the reasoning. We talk about more about that in just a minute. But essentially, Chief Justice Roberts, in his opinion, he rejected the Trump administration's position. He rejected what I think is a very straightforward reading of the 14th Amendment and said that all children born in the United States are automatically entitled to birthright citizenship. That's true even if their parents are here illegally. That's true even if their parents are here on short-term visas, like a tourist visa. We heard a lot about birth tourism. Justice Roberts said that all of those children would automatically be citizens under the 14th Amendment. Now, Justice Samuel Alito, along with Justice Thomas and Justice Gorsuch, they dissented. But I think Justice Alito's opening line of his dissent highlighted the stakes just right. He said that today's decision was one of the most important decisions in the history of the Supreme Court, and that in reaching its conclusion, the majority in this case made a very serious, very egregious mistake.
13: By the way, I'll get back to that in just a second, but I keep seeing the president talking about the decision, the Slaughter decision, and how important that was. And I hate to pivot off of this for just a second, but if I don't do it now, I'll forget. So let me just do this right now. Why does he keep talking about it being so important?
0: Well, because essentially in the Slaughter case, the Supreme Court said that the president can be the president. And for the past 91 years, you've had Congress, you've had these executive branch agencies trying to take executive power for themselves. There's a very bad case from the 1930s, from the New Deal era, where the Supreme Court told FDR that Congress could restrict his ability to remove members from so-called independent agencies, things like the Federal Trade Commission, the SEC, the CFTC, pick your alphabet soup agency. And that stayed in place really for almost the past century or so until President Trump came along and was willing to challenge that. And I'm glad he did. And I think he was right to do so. Because if you look at Article 2 of the Constitution, it places the executive power of the United States in the president, all of it. It doesn't say there are any carve-outs. It doesn't say there are any independent agencies. It gives the president the power to hire and fire whom he pleases to carry out his own agenda. So that was a very big deal. It was a very big win for the Trump administration. And the last thing I'll say on that, Drew, the one bad news related to that opinion is it is somewhat hard to reconcile that case with what the court did in the other removal case involving Lisa Cook on the Federal Reserve Board of Governors. In that case, the Supreme Court said that at least for now, the president cannot remove Lisa Cook from her position on the Fed.
13: All right, let's get back to the birthright citizenship. So the big money question is, Zach, what do we do next? Is this a constitutional amendment? Is this restricting people who are at a certain point in their pregnancy? Is it, I mean, it sounds so ridiculous, but there are people who are willing to take these kind of measures to make sure that we do something. I mean, is a constitutional amendment up there? What do we do?
0: Yeah, potentially. Look, I think all of those options are being discussed. Unfortunately, because the justices decided this on constitutional grounds, it is going to be much, much harder to address this ruling. That was Justice Kavanaugh's point in his concurring opinion. He said that he thought birthright citizenship for everyone born in the United States was required, but he actually agreed with Justice Gorsuch, Thomas, and Alito that the Constitution did not require that. Instead, he thought a statute that Congress passed in the 1950s that used similar language, he said that he thought that required it, and he would not have reached that constitutional question. Now, if the court had decided this on statutory grounds, it would have been a much easier fix. Congress could have passed new legislation, they could have addressed the problem. But again, because this was decided on constitutional grounds, potentially it'll take a future court overturning this decision. If that future court believes it was wrong, it could take a constitutional amendment or some of those other actions that you mentioned as well.
13: Wow. It's just, it's hard to believe that this is happening. Oh, and by the way, as we finish up here with you, I just wanted to get this out there. We talked earlier as we were together on a different program, and I brought up how crazy a day it is today about NPR and Justice Alito retiring on Friday, only to pull that back. And now everybody's like, wait a second. Is that happening too? What have you heard?
0: Well, it was a crazy day today. I was actually doing another interview when that news broke. At least for now, what is being said is that NPR published that story in error. I think it's a good lesson that we should always take what NPR reports with a heavy grain of salt. But at least for now, NPR has retracted that story, said it was issued in error, and that for now, neither the Supreme Court nor Justice Alito have released any official announcement that he intends to retire.
13: Okay. Oh, I want to ask this question so bad. If you could say you defer, Zach, we're friends, Zach. I'll ask you a question as a Floridian and a friend. I'll ask you a question and you can say I defer or you can say, okay, here we go. Could that have been a way for us to find out who a leaker might be amongst the court? Could that have been a moment where Justice Alito has no intention of doing that, but he's very concerned about what's been going on with the courts, some of the cases that have been out there and what we've seen before, almost like, I don't know if it's a canary in a coal mine. I don't know how you would put that, but could that have been put out there just for the sole purpose of finding out who possibly leaks information from the courts? Like maybe he was just concerned about that?
0: It's a possibility. Look, I've seen many theories floating around on X, which is always dangerous to go down that
13: route. Don't do that.
0: But certainly that is one. Some have speculated that this may be an embargo that was broken by NPR. Yeah. They were supposed to hold the story longer than they did. So, look, we don't really know. Although I will say personally, Justice Alito, I think for my money, has been one of the best justices during his tenure on the court. And I think that has become even more evident over the past several years.
13: And that's the frightening part is, by the way, do you need to go? Am I keeping you too long? Do you need to go?
0: I'm good.
13: All right, because we only have a couple of minutes. Because that brings up the next step, which is, oh my, if he does, and this president gets the opportunity to choose the next justice, where do you find the next Alito? Where do you find that person?
0: I think there will not be another Samuel Alito, just like there will not be another
13: Clarence Thomas.
0: But the good news is, Drew, President Trump did a very good job during his first term in office, and he's done a good job during his second term as well, at creating a very solid bench of lower federal court judges who do have very good records, who have now experience sitting on the bench, hearing some of these difficult cases. So there is a very robust talent pool that the president could draw from. What concerns me is the Senate. If a justice were to retire at this point, the Senate calendar is not favorable. Depending on what happens in the midterms, that could throw a new wrinkle in the equation as well. But at least for now, the good news is that Justice Alito is not retiring. He's given no indication of that officially. And so I say, you know, give me 50, 60 more years of Justice Alito, if that would even be possible.
13: That would be awesome. All right, Zach, thank you so much. Thank you, because I needed you yesterday. I needed you twice today. I'm going to need you again soon. So thank you for being so available to us. I appreciate you.
0: Of course. I always enjoy it. I look forward to it. Take care.
13: All right, my friend. We'll see you soon. Zach Smith joining us here on Florida's Voice, senior legal fellow with the Heritage Foundation, heritage.org. And just so everybody understands, too, it was shocking to me, obviously, the decision that was made. But it was also shocking, the NPR report. So they put it out and then they dropped it. The Wayback Machine shows that this was supposed to be published on Friday.

0: Why did you have to put the Roe v. Wade thing in there? Only so that the people who follow NPR, all the leftists, will look and go, woo, and be all excited. That's the only reason why you put that in there. Because you're trying to make it seem like that's the only thing that he's ever done and the most important thing he's ever done. But it's the one thing you hated the most. So if you're wondering, like, I wonder if they're going to be kind. No, they're not going to be kind to him. But he's not going anywhere, apparently, yet. So it's one of two things. Either we are, either I was right about some of the speculation and people going, I wonder if he put this out there because they want to catch a leaker. Or I wonder if he really is going to retire, in which case, that's going to be tough. All right, top of the news in the Florida's Voice newsroom next.
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6: ABC News, I'm Dave Packer. Primary night in Colorado. The Associated Press projects that Attorney General Phil Weiser will win the Democratic primary for governor, beating U.S. Senator Michael Bennet. Weiser telling supporters Tuesday night,
7: Colorado, you chose fresh, energetic, and bold leadership that starts by asking, how can I help?
6: In the Republican primary, a tight race between State Senator Barb Kirkmeyer and political newcomer Victor Marks. President Trump dealt a blow to end birthright citizenship. The Supreme Court Tuesday siding with the long-held interpretation of the 14th Amendment that almost all persons born in the United States are citizens of the country. And the High Court upheld states' rights to ban transgender athletes for competing in school sports not aligned with their sex at birth. Where was he the last 4 months? New Jersey Republican Representative Tom Kane Jr. returned to Capitol Hill Tuesday, disclosed he was being treated for depression. This is ABC News.
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4: I'm Channel 9 Eyewitness News meteorologist Daniel McFarland, and we are tracking some smaller rain chances during the evening with better rain chances returning tomorrow afternoon. Another thing we're focused on is the high temperatures expected to stay in the 90s, but of course that heat index will make it feel like 100 degrees. For Channel 9 Eyewitness News, I'm meteorologist Daniel McFarland.
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5: AP Anita Padilla is in the Florida's Voice newsroom with the latest. Let's find out what's up. What's up?
7: Hey there, Drew. Topping the news right now, Jacksonville's Mayor Donna Deegan facing a new round of political attacks. There's a new conservative advocacy group calling itself the Duval War Room. It's launched a digital ad campaign accusing the Deegan administration of excessive government spending. Now, the video takes aim at the city's budget. It also highlights recent criticism from Governor Ron DeSantis and Florida's chief financial officer, Blaise Ingolia, over a $75,000 digital greeting display that was installed at Jacksonville International Airport. But Deegan has defended her city spending in the past and saying that her administration operates on a lean budget and that the airport display is a modern communications tool for visitors. All right, let's talk about the Florida race for governor because it continues to heat up. Congressman Byron Donalds just launching what his campaign says is a $20 million statewide television and digital advertising campaign, the largest media buy so far in the 2026 gubernatorial race. The campaign does feature two new ads focused on lowering costs for Florida families, protecting ratepayers from higher utility bills, and limiting the impact of large artificial intelligence data centers on electric customers. Donalds is seeking the Republican nomination to succeed the term-limited Governor Ron DeSantis. And Florida Republican Party Chairman Evan Power is encouraging some young Floridians to take part in a national competition celebrating America's 250th birthday. He's asking Republican leaders, local party officials, coaches, and community organizations to help identify student athletes between the ages of 14 and 17 to apply for the 2026 Patriot Games. It's a competition that will bring together young athletes from across the country to test out their strength, endurance, teamwork, and leadership. One male and one female champion will each receive a $250,000 college scholarship. So that's really awesome. So take a look at that. We'll have more information for you on our webpage. Just go check it out. All right. I'm Anita Padilla with the latest here. I'm the news director at Florida's Voice. I'll be back in our next hour with more news in just a bit. Drew, let's toss it back over to you.
5: All right, AP in the Florida's Voice newsroom. We appreciate you. Anytime you want to check out the stories they're working on, flvoicenews.com. That's the website. You know, I didn't talk about this yesterday. I just want to just need to clean the palate a little bit. D, you know what I mean? Sometimes you just need to clean the palate. Like, the news has not been great today.
8: Let's get a little fresh.
5: Oof, let's freshen things up a little bit. It stinks in here. So, I don't know what's been going on lately with the talk of climate change. And
9: how dare you?
5: I didn't even say anything yet. What? Okay. So, we've got summer heat that is going on here in the state of Florida that everybody knows. Okay. We've got summer heat. D, if I'm not mistaken, aren't there places in the Northeast and around the country that are supposed to hit like the 100 degree mark?
8: Hundreds, yep.
5: Yeah. And that's like for the whole week or something like that? Yeah.
8: At least a few of the days.
5: Yeah, a few of them. And so there is that here in the United States. But the one thing that people who visit the United States have realized is that you can go into these big behemoth buildings and cool off. Like, you can go shopping in the Walmart, or you can go visit your Buc-ee's. That's close to you. Hold on. My Buc-ee's cup. And so there are a lot of things that you can do to cool down, which is not the case in places like Europe. I don't know if you know this, but they also have some pretty high temperatures this summer, and they've got a lot of things that are happening there, including deaths from the heat. The heat wave has resulted in about 1,300 deaths since June 21st. And this coincides with the World Cup. And it's been the conversation of people who have come here because they leave Europe, they come to the United States, and they're realizing that, man, there's air conditioning all over the place. Like, we can cool down, like I said, in the Walmart or wherever. And what are we doing? Well, the problem with, like, places in Europe, the UK, France, and the like, is that because they are attached at the hip or the brain to the net zero policies that they have, like,
10: we're gonna make sure that there's no climate change because we're gonna stop people from using air conditioning and during summer when it's hot and they need it. And we're gonna,
5: I don't know if they talk like that, but sometimes I feel like, D, you know, like when you hear like a leftist and especially a European leftist, that's what I think.
10: They're talking like this.
8: It's pretty close.
5: Yeah, it's pretty close. So you had now, after all of this is going on, and these deaths that are climbing each and every day, the Europeans have to figure out somebody they can blame. Now, I know what you're saying. Wait a second. They're going to blame somebody for the heat wave that's in their country, that if they were to just let people turn the air conditioners on, it might save their life. Yep. So what's happening? Well, the deputy mayor for international relations of Paris, her name is Audrey Pulvar. Now, I know what you're thinking. You mean there's a regular mayor of international relations? Like, what do we need a deputy mayor? You know, if the mayor of international relations can't do their job, we got a deputy. Do you have an assistant to the deputy? And do you have a deputy dog or anything like that? I mean, what else do you have deputy-wise? Like, why not? Because it's Europe, and they just want to load people up with money that are in government. And then the rest of the people have to struggle to try to get air conditioning. But I digress. So this person, raging at us, because guess this. Are you ready? Here it is. We're the problem. You heard that right. The deaths that are going on in Paris are our fault. Dear American journalists, she writes, and social media influencers, for days, some of you have been criticizing and making fun of Paris because the city doesn't have AC in every room. OMG, this is so rich. Well, number one, okay, you don't have it in every room. But if you have vulnerable people who are out there who are dying because you refuse to help them, like get them either an AC or get them into a place where there is AC, then yeah, we're not making fun of you. We're worried about your citizens, apparently more than you are. As the second largest emitter of greenhouse gas emissions in the world, you bear a significant amount of responsibility for global warming and the consequences we in France are experiencing. So please, enough with the lecture. Just start doing your part. Best regards. Oh, you did not. Yes, she did. So there you go. They've got this deadly heat wave that's going on in Paris right now. And the people country to blame is the United States. See how that works? That doesn't work.
9: But that's it. What?
11: How dare you?
5: Oh, stop it. But yeah, that's what they're doing. So, of course, number one is China. Hey, did you write a letter to China? Or you don't want to get them too upset? I'm just asking. So that's what happens when you are beholden to an ideology that is damaging, that brings death and destruction. Boy, that seems harsh. Well, I don't know. Is it possible that any of the 1,300 plus people who died in Paris may have had their lives saved if only they could find air conditioning? It sounds, what's the word I'm looking for, D? Prehistoric?
8: I can't say the word I'm looking for.
5: Okay. I'm thinking like, not prehistoric. What's the word I'm looking for? Barbaric? I don't know. The idea that you live in a world with air conditioning that's been around since the 20s, and somehow you can't get yourself to make sure that, I'll tell you what, how about for a couple of weeks, we throw away the idea that we might be causing too much emissions because we want to save people's lives. No, we can't do that. Do you see why the ideology of the left is, as the kids like to say, cray cray? I don't know if they still do, but I do. So I don't really say cray cray. But that brings us to another big issue that's here in this country. The Democrats themselves, the Democrat socialists, those that are out there that are continuing to push their ideology that we all know about. You've got the Democrat socialists who have already told us they want to abolish the Senate. They want to get rid of police and prisons. No, I'm not kidding. Abolish ICE, amnesty for all, no support for any deportations, get rid of the Electoral College, ranked choice voting. I can go on. So you have Hakeem Jeffries. This is like, this is stellar. I'm getting a little hoarse. This is stellar. So here's Hakeem Jeffries, who was being asked about the election today in Denver. And I'm going to play a clip of the person from the Democrat Socialists, otherwise known as the Democrats, who's running and probably will win in Denver, Colorado. The concerns that the press has, like, hey, I don't know if you know this, but you got a Democrat socialist that's running in Denver, and there's a good chance that person's going to win. And what do you think about all this?
12: Do you set expectations for tomorrow's races in Colorado, particularly CD1 with Diana DeGetzsi? Do you believe she's capable of winning? And what does it say that her race is very close in terms of, you know, this challenge against incumbents by Democratic socialists?
5: Yeah,
13: it's a close race, and we'll see what happens. Ultimately, it'll be in the hands of the people of Denver, but the reality is we have an unsettled electoral environment.
5: Yeah, we do have an unsettled electoral environment, don't we? I mean, for the Democrats, it is quite unsettled. Well, it's really settled. You, for the longest time, allowed for the corruption of young minds, allowing them into the party, agreeing with them with all the things that I described, abolishing ICE and Electoral College and ranked choice voting, and I could go on, and prisons and police, right? You let all of them in. You convince them that you are on their side. And then when they start winning elections, you're getting upset. Why? Because you got booed the other day by the Democrat socialists, and now everybody knows that you're next, and they don't like you either, Hakeem Jeffries, the House Minority Leader. Yeah, that's the case. Well, I guess the good news in all of this is that he didn't blame Trump, because if you're going to go there, then we're getting ridiculous.
13: Which is going to be the case when Donald Trump is president.
5: Never mind. Okay. All right. I'm out. That's all. Sorry about that. Yeah. I know. Yeah. It's all about Trump. So if you were wondering whether or not Hakeem Jeffries could pivot out of that conversation and make it about Trump, you betcha. Just like the leftists in Paris can pivot out of a conversation of, hey, why don't you give the 1,300 people who died air conditioning so they wouldn't have died? America. They're the problem. See, just the same way that they pivoted away from that logic,
9: and made it about us. It's the same way Akeem Jeffries, who probably thinks a lot alike with regard to the politics of socialist Europe, says, no, no, it's about Trump. See, that's the problem. It's Trump. Can't make it up. I mean, you could make it up, but nobody would believe you. And then now you do it in truth, and it's like, is this made up? No, it's not made up. It's true. All right, we got to take a break in just a minute. I can't be fair with the time. Can I? No, I can't be fair with the time. Well, I mean, you transitioned me, but I'm not ready to, I'm just ready to transition into a break. I'm not ready to go into another topic. But when we come back, we'll have more on the Supreme Court decision today and birthright citizenship that's going to be happening infinitum until Republicans, easy for me to say, do something about it. Then also, we've got Scott Bessent, who was talking this morning about something very important to families across the country, that as we get closer and closer to America 250 and Independence Day, that we should be thinking about. I thought this was a strong message, so we're going to get to that coming up. And then some more of what is going on with regard to the concerns that we have about the Save America Act now and the latest on that. So more to come. Stay where you are. Anytime you want to watch, at FL Voice News on YouTube, Rumble X, Facebook, and Instagram. My name is Drew Steele, and this is Florida's Voice.
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23: The next round, Team USA will play Bosnia next Wednesday. And one thing about Bosnia, I could not point out where it is on a map. I don't know the first thing about Bosnia, and I don't want to know. That's because Team USA, we're back. We're better than ever. That's next Wednesday. Get prepared, Bosnia, because you don't want it. You don't want it like that.
9: Hey, Dee, I'm not trying to be mean or anything, but I just have a question to ask about the World Cup and the coverage.
8: Go ahead.
9: So that is a reporter from L.A. Her name is Abigail. And she's talking about the World Cup match with the U.S. and Bosnia. And she apologized because she said she couldn't find Bosnia on a map. Now, a couple of things come to mind. Number one, if you're reporting on the World Cup and you knew you were going to report on the World Cup and you knew ahead of time every single solitary country that was going to be playing it said World Cup, no matter where they finished. Wouldn't you figure maybe it's a good idea to find them on a map or maybe look at it? I mean, is that...
8: It's probably a good idea.
9: Yeah, I mean, I'm just... Maybe I'm speaking out of turn, but... So why didn't she? Like, that seems to be like a prerequisite for that, for the World Cup coverage. How do you cover a country and you can't... Now, I'm not talking about, you know, it's a geography lesson or something. But you're covering them. Shouldn't you be like, I don't know, it's right over there. It's right next to so-and-so. Like, that should be part of your gig. I don't know.
8: Agreed.
9: Okay, that's all. I just needed you to agree with me. That's all. Moving on. Good. Okay, got that off my chest. Well, let's see, what else? Scott Bessent talking about how important it is that, look, we've got an opportunity right now. You have an opportunity right now. It's important that the president, along with the cabinet, start to identify all the positives about why you want to continue to have Republicans, and especially this president, in office, and the things that we have done, the things that are a positive for everybody, even you lefties.
24: But I would encourage everyone with a child 18 or under to open the accounts, because many corporations, we've got over 80 corporations that are going to put money into Trump accounts. We've got great philanthropists like Susan and Michael Dell. They're putting $6.25 billion for the young people who live in zip codes in the bottom 80% of the income brackets. That's about $250 per account right there. And then we've got other people. Harold Hamm has adopted Oklahoma. The Ray Dalio and his foundation have adopted Connecticut. So, and we think that up to 20 states may also contribute to these Trump accounts. This is a game changer. 38% of American households do not own equities. And you know, our goal is to push this out to teach financial literacy and to bring everyone into the American dream.
9: Now, a couple of things come to mind with that. Scott Bessent, who's talking about Trump accounts and how important it is that you get into these Trump accounts. $1,000 savings benefit for families with newborns, and how no matter where you are in this country, the benefit that you will have into the future for your child, it's remarkable what we're able to do. And then, Dee, do I want to talk about the cynical side? Do I want to be a cynic on this, or do I just leave that alone?
8: Would it be fair if we didn't talk about it?
9: Sure. But let's... I got to do it. I got to say it, because I'm a cynic. I'm not a cynic about it because it's great. $1,000 savings benefit for families with newborns. You know what's in the news today? You know who's having newborns here? Are they going to be able to as well benefit from this? Like if the birthright citizenship issue, you got a baby, baby's born here, you're not even going to be sticking around the country, but that child is going to be collecting and being able to be part of this, and ultimately you can, I don't know, is that a mean thing to say? I mean, forgive me.
8: It's the truth.
9: Yeah, I know, but I'm a little worried about this birthright citizenship.
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6: From ABC News, I'm Dave Packer. We're getting a clearer picture of President Trump's massive crypto earnings since the start of his second term.
7: According to newly released personal financial disclosure documents for 2025, President Trump appears to have earned over $1 billion from his cryptocurrency ventures. At least $524 million comes from the sale of cryptocurrency tokens through the Trump-connected World Liberty Financial. The disclosure report, which is 927 pages, also listed earnings of $636 million from a licensing agreement with Celebration Coin for the sale of the president's meme coin. Karen Travers, ABC News, Washington.
6: Democrats took to the Capitol steps to celebrate today's Supreme Court ruling to protect birthright citizenship. New York Democratic Congresswoman Grace Meng blasted President Trump's attempt to redefine citizenship.
10: We are American. We belong here. And no wannabe king will ever take that away from us.
6: But House Speaker Mike Johnson.
25: I'm very disappointed in that outcome. I think it subjects the country to serious challenges going forward, and we'll have to deal with it as a Congress.
6: New Jersey Republican Congressman Tom Kaine Jr. back on Capitol Hill today, ending the months-long mystery of where he was, saying he was hospitalized for depression.
26: To my constituents, thank you. Thank you for your patience. Thank you for your understanding. Thank you for your prayers. And thank you for allowing me the honor of serving you.
6: Primary night in Colorado, the Associated Press has projected that Attorney General Phil Weiser will win the Democratic primary for governor, beating U.S. Senator Michael Bennet, and the AP projects incumbent Senator John Hickenlooper will win the Democratic primary for U.S. Senate. After eight seasons, basketball superstar LeBron James will not be returning to the Los Angeles Lakers next season. The 41-year-old will now hit free agency to find a new home for his 24th season in the league. 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
8: 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Another thing we're focused on is the high temperatures expected to stay in the 90s, but of course that heat index will make it feel like 100 degrees. For Channel 9 Eyewitness News, I'm meteorologist Daniel McFarland.
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9: Well, hey, everybody. Glad you're joining us today on Florida's Voice. My name is Drew Steele. Big D on the other side of the glass. You got Nina in the breaking newsroom. And you hanging out with us at FL Voice News on YouTube, Rumble, X, Facebook, and Instagram. If you want to check out the show after hours, Florida's Voice with Drew Steele, the podcast, Apple Podcast, Spotify, blah, blah, blah, blah, blah. And a lot to come, including more on the Democrat Socialists of America and the things that they're going to do to this country and how they're just talking about it. They're just bringing it all up right to your face. And it's almost like they don't care. And we talked about it yesterday, the reason why they don't care is because they've indoctrinated enough people in this country to follow along with their agenda. I'll get to that coming up in just a bit. Obviously, the Supreme Court decisions today, pretty big. And some other decisions that were pretty big you might be interested in. Travis Thompson joining us here on Florida's Voice, Executive Director of All Florida. And we are always happy when he's got an opportunity to join us. And I believe he's with us right now. Is he with us right now? Is he joining us here? Let's see. Travis, can you hear me? Okay, there you are. All right, I was looking for you. How are you, sir?
20: Good, buddy. Just got done fishing for the day.
9: Oh, all right. Well, let's start with that. Let's start. What were you fishing for? What did you catch? What didn't you catch? What was the big one that got away? What was it?
20: Well, I can't tell you where we were fishing because that's secret.
9: Yeah.
20: As a true fisherman, I can't tell you that. But yeah, we got into a lot of brim and bluegill and shell crackers today. Got a cooler full of fish. We're headed home to clean them.
9: So,
20: great day. Great day.
9: Yeah, it is. So the amount of fish, I'm sorry, I'm really interested in this. The amount of fish you caught, got a good couple of days ahead of you, a couple of weeks ahead of you. I mean, how many?
20: Oh, yeah, we got, look, how else are we going to celebrate freedom in Florida?
9: Right.
20: 250. We're going to fry fish on the 4th of July, ooh, celebrate 250 of America, Florida's right to fish and hunt. Like,
9: yep,
20: all of it together, right?
9: It's fantastic. All right, so speaking of fantastic or not fantastic, let's find out what is going on here. So tell me about this court case that I'm hearing about. And I guess start from the beginning about this court case, what's been out there, and then what decision was just currently made on this?
20: Yeah, so this court case, we knew at the outset, and we being International Order, T. Roosevelt, their partners, we knew at the outset that this court case really had no merit. But this was a thing that the anti-hunters, the radical environmentalists wanted to pursue, the folks that are the reason that we wanted a constitutional right to fish and hunt in Florida. We knew that they were going to pursue this. They didn't want a bear hunt. They didn't care about science. They didn't care about your wildlife agency. They didn't care about how conservation works in this country. They just wanted emotions and feelings to drive wildlife management, which is not what we want. We want science to drive it. We want good policy, robust policy that protects wildlife. And, you know, if it's a sustainable resource we can utilize, we want to do that. That's what bears are in the state of Florida. Okay. And that's what was born out through this lawsuit that was, you know, it was dismissed with prejudice.
9: Ooh, okay. So that is huge. And so, I mean, a lot of people have been, I've been talking about this, Travis, recently, because even in my neighborhood, I can't tell you how many bears are in my neighborhood right now. And the neighbors, you know, taking pictures and think they're so cute. It's like, it's not cute. And what has been happening with the bear population? We've talked about this, Travis.
20: We've talked about it. You've talked about it with Luke Hilgeman from IOTR.
9: Yep.
20: You've talked about it with a number of folks. And what people can get confused on is the wildlife agency is in charge of our wildlife. They did not set a hunt up to decrease the bear population. They set a hunt up that said, if we successfully harvested all of the bears that are on this allotted amount, the population would stay the same or increase. Like, it wasn't a number to decrease the population. It was, we have a renewable resource. I'm a conservationist, Drew. Conservation means seeking the proper use of a resource. That's what we did here. And this court case bore it out. And this court case is the first time that we've seen our amendment to our right to fish and hunt cited in judicial the judicial decision, which is really big for us, really big for us at IOTR to see that out there. Like, what a tremendous day for the people of Florida,
9: right,
20: that we were able to see this anti-hunting, radical anti-hunting group dismissed with prejudice and amendment two cited as part of the reason that it was dismissed with prejudice.
9: Which is amazing. So cool. And, you know, I wonder, I mean, I know you're not a lawyer, you just play one at home, but I'm wondering if ultimately, you know, this is going to help with other cases that might come up, because they're not going to stop. They're not going to, they won't. We've seen this in other states, the concerns that we've had about what they're doing in other states with regard to hunting and basically taking away people's ability to feed themselves. I mean, it is sick how far they'll go. I'm trying to think of what state it was. I want to say it was Seattle or something like that, in Washington State.
20: It's in Oregon. It's IP28 in Oregon. And at IOTR, we're working against IP28 in Oregon, but also on constitutional rights in states like Colorado, which would be the next Oregon, right? That's where the radicals are going to go after they're done in Oregon, is they're going to move to Colorado. Like, they've got a clear path. And it's the states without a constitutional right to fish and hunt that they attack. The thing that this does, and we've said this since you first had me on in like 2023, the thing that this does is it protects wild Florida. It protects our wildlife. It protects our woods, protects our waters. This keeps places wild, the right to fish and hunt does. And this bear decision bears that out, pun intended.
9: Ah, there you go. Yeah, very important. So great to hear that. And obviously the, you said with, did you say with prejudice or without prejudice? What did you say? When
20: dismissed with prejudice.
9: Nice. Okay. So this is a big deal, and dismissing the entire thing. And so I love hearing that. And one other thing I just want to mention before we go is how important it's going to be to continue to keep the eye on the ball. Because like I just mentioned before, there are going to be people that are going to try to move in all different kinds of ways, try to figure out any way that they possibly can. Travis, the radical gets more radical. Like it's, and something that we're going to talk about in just a couple of minutes is how, you know, you have the radicals that are out there that have decided that they're not going to be sneaky about it. They're coming right out and saying exactly who they are, exactly what they want to do. And there are a lot of people who get convinced that what they're saying is right because they make you feel guilty about like the poor bears and how you just want to kill them and how you're just evil that way. They're going to couch it in such a way that it's going to frighten people when they don't really understand how the science works or how the environment works, how all of this is put together, you know?
20: It's so critically important, Drew. When we work in other states, we look at how state wildlife agencies work. And the way Florida's is created is the best, where we have a constitutionally created agency and they're empowered to use science to create wildlife policy.
9: Yeah.
20: And this decision bore that out, which is a thing that's important to me because it protects me from the emotions. It protects me from the radicals. It protects me from, you know, how I wake up feeling today driving wildlife policy, which is not sustainable. It's not conservation minded at all. So this is a big win for everyone in Florida. Whether you hunt bears or not, if you care about Wild Florida, this is a big win.
9: Yeah. And the thing I'll just say this as well. The thing that drives me crazy is when we tell you this is what we want to do, and then we get these court cases where we win, and then we go out and we do what needs to be done to, like you said, keep or increase what is out there. And then when they actually see the data and the science and the numbers and they actually see that what we're talking about is actually happening, you would imagine they'd be like, oh, they might be right. No, they don't do that. There's no right in this. Their right is to stop us. Full stop.
20: In my world, it's hunting and fishing, right? That's where they want to stop. But broader, there's so many things in society yeah. they want to stop. So this is where I fight is on the hunting, fishing, conservation side. I want to keep Florida wild. I want to be able to go get my own food source. Food security is national security. Hunting, ranching, agriculture,
9: yep.
20: all those things fold together. They want to stop all of that.
9: Yeah. All right, my friend. Great to see you there on a successful fishing trip, which is always good because you like to be saying that it was a successful trip as opposed to the one that got away. Good for you. All right, my friend. We'll see you soon. All the best.
20: Thanks,
9: God bless.
20: Drew. Okay. Take care, buddy.
9: Take care. That's Travis Thompson joining us here on Florida's Voice. All right, a couple of other things that are going on today. The governor was talking about the birthright citizenship issue and was quite critical on that decision and what took place, as you know, hopefully, and if you don't, the Supreme Court upholding birthright citizenship. People are beside themselves today on this. How could this possibly be? The governor authority
0: for Florida to suspend certain restrictions while allowing the legislature to review long-term policy decisions. Additionally, this legislation prohibits pre-planned adoption agreements and surrogacy contracts involving citizens or residents of foreign countries of concern. China ships people here for birth. They do, sir. It's really a seedy thing, and I'm glad that we were able to do that. I know we're hoping that the Supreme Court is going to interpret the 14th Amendment so that we can put a stop to some of the people that are coming here for a month.
9: Yeah, and they didn't. But this was the governor talking about this previously, about the things that we can do in the state and the interpretation of the Constitution.
0: Having birth and then going back to China. That's part of an operation. Why would we let that happen?
9: Yeah, so that's the governor who was talking about the importance of what the Supreme Court did, judicially mandating that foreigners are entitled to birth U.S. citizens against the wishes of the people are reflected in law, means we cease to be our own rulers. It's a little bit of what he had to say. And, you know, I go back to something that I talked about before and how you've got people who have been talking about the citizenship issue with regard to China and the birth tourism, people talking about the open borders, people coming here illegally and then having a child, chain migration, which was discussed as well, and how you're going to have people that are going to come to the country, have a baby in the country, and then all of a sudden there are more and more people in the country. It's almost like the left is just sitting back waiting for the Trump administration to go away so they can load this up even more. With what? Like, load this country up more with people who don't want to assimilate. They do not want to be part of the fabric of the country. They are just going to be here in many cases. And look, it's just what it is. In many cases, you have people that are in the country that are using a lot of what we offer here in this country with regard to the welfare that we can give to those that are in need. And I had something on that, and the numbers are just astronomical. Of what has been taking place in this country. You have a party that is all about birthright citizenship. Why? Because it fundamentally changes the country and has the possibility of destroying the nation from within. They want the open borders. They want to stop deportations. They want sanctuary. You see all of the things that the party wants. And if Democrats get back in power, it's going to be... I don't want to say game over, but boy, it's going to take a lot. So one of the things that I was talking about earlier, and it was on a different show and I was filling in this afternoon, had to do with what we know from the past about this, about birthright citizenship, and what the framers meant by birthright citizenship and the talk of subject to the jurisdiction thereof. And Tom Elliott, the great Tom Elliott from Grabian, did a fantastic Substack on the ruling and was talking about the history. And, you know, so many times we look at situations like this and we think about the history of the country and we think about what somebody interprets for us and tells us that the 14th Amendment is that protection that you can lean in because that's what they meant when they talked about the birthright citizenship issue and subject to the jurisdiction thereof in it. Well, Tom Elliott goes through and he talks about 1866 and the men who actually drafted the words and then put them to a vote. And it's all there for you to read. It's in the public record. As a homeschool family, that's why you go to original documents and don't listen to somebody else that comes along and interprets for you. It's nice that there are people that do it. But remember, if they're politically motivated or sway a certain way politically, they're going to couch it in a completely different way than was meant originally. And so anytime you have an opportunity to go to original documents, you go. And so in 1866... you had a debate that was part of the public record. And it showed that, quote unquote, subject to the jurisdiction thereof didn't mean like those were pretty words and don't think about it. And if you're born on this soil that automatically you're a citizen, no. So the man who wrote it, as Tom Elliott's talking about, Senator Jacob Howard of Michigan, introduced that clause and told the Senate, by the way, birthright citizenship, quote, will not, of course, include persons born in the U.S. who are foreigners, aliens, who belong to the families of ambassadors or foreign ministers. He put it in there. It's there. Already laid it out. And the qualifiers that go along with it, Senator Lyman Trumbull of Illinois, chairman of the Judiciary Committee at the time, supplied the definition that the modern reading makes believe isn't there. And what he said was, quote, subject to the jurisdiction thereof means subject to the complete jurisdiction thereof. Not owing allegiance to anybody else. That's what it means. It literally was said that way. And so they debated this. They went back and forth. Senator George Williams of Oregon said that the words meant, quote, fully and completely subject to the jurisdiction of the U.S. And he used the child of an ambassador to illustrate the difference between being answerable to an American law and being wholly within American allegiance. And what does that mean? Remember when, I got to see if I can find it. And of course, when I need it, I usually can't find it, but I will. Do you remember that it wasn't too long ago when during the discussion, this is good. And I'm going to find it, so I'm kind of stalling. And has to do with Ketanji Brown Jackson. And what she said about, well, let's say you're in Japan, right? And let's say, for example, you're there. Here is that argument that she was making about being subject to the jurisdiction. She got it all wrong when she said,
1: I was thinking about this, and I think there are various sources that say this, that you can have, you obviously have permanent allegiance based on being born in whatever country you're from. That's what everybody recognizes. But you also have local allegiance when you are on the soil of this other sovereign. And I was thinking, you know, I'm a U.S. citizen and visiting Japan. And what it means is that, you know, if I steal someone's wallet in Japan, the Japanese authorities can arrest me and prosecute me. It's allegiance meaning, can they control you as a matter of law? I can also rely on them if my wallet is stolen to, you know, under Japanese law, go and prosecute the person who has stolen it. So,
9: okay. Got that? And people were like, no, you've got that all wrong. And of course, if you're talking about somebody who's like, you know, when it comes to being a...
1: I'm not a biologist.
9: Yeah, when it comes to what is a woman, I'm not a biologist. Then maybe you're not as confused about this. Because, do I trust this person to begin with? Probably not. But I just read it to you. Something more than a physical presence within the borders. It meant not owing allegiance to anybody else. That's what it means. And what they were talking about in 1866, when they had the debate on this, follow what I say. It meant something more than being protected by the laws while a person happens to be here, subject to the complete jurisdiction, owing allegiance to no one else. That's when I just said that the Senator Williams of Oregon at the time in 1866 said that the words meant, quote, fully and completely subject to the jurisdiction of the U.S. And he used the child of the ambassador, like I described, about the difference between being answerable to American law in some respects, like what Ketanji Brown Jackson was saying about, oh, and I go to Japan, I break the law, I go to subject to... No, that's not what we're talking about. And being wholly within American allegiance. They knew the difference. And I'm bringing all of this up because, first of all, Tom Elliott did a great job on this. And he's spot on. Because you can go to the arguments, the debates on this from 1866, and you can see it yourself. But here's the second part that's so important. How is it that Justice Roberts and Justice Barrett didn't know this? Of course, I was going to say, of course they did, but did they? Did they bother? And anybody there that was with them and is part of the Supreme Court and part of the decision-making that was going on behind the scenes, did anybody look into this in the original documents? Look at the debates and the arguments and the language and what they meant at the time in 1866 and go, no, that's not what they meant. Either they were derelict in what they should have done in examining the original documentation on the debates about this, which I don't think is true, or they knew it and made a decision based on politics. Like, I don't want to be the justice that's going to do this. I feel like the political winds are blowing in the wrong direction. How, it's sort of the same way when anybody is arguing about deportations and the

0: streets and the chaos that's happening, and more of that's going to be on the way if you keep this up. What I'm saying is that there are people that are bold and brave and understand their role in the constitutional makeup that we are, with co-equal branches of government and doing the right thing constitutionally, or there are people that wave their finger at the wind and get worried if they make a wrong decision politically.
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5: ABC News, I'm Dave Packard. Newly released personal financial disclosure documents for 2025 show President Trump appears to have earned over $1 billion since the start of his second term from his cryptocurrency ventures.
6: At least $524 million comes from the sale of cryptocurrency tokens through the Trump-connected World Liberty Financial. The disclosure report, which is 927 pages, also listed earnings of $636 million from a licensing agreement with Celebration Coin for the sale of the president's meme coin.
5: ABC's Karen Travers. The Supreme Court issuing a landmark ruling on its final day of its term, the High Court striking down President Trump's order attempting to end birthright citizenship. And in a separate ruling, it upheld state bans on transgender girls from participating in girls and women's sports. And the court struck down limits on party spending in federal elections. More than 175 million people under alerts for extreme heat from the Gulf Coast to the Northeast. This is ABC News.
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2: I'm Channel 9 Eyewitness News meteorologist Daniel McFarland, and we are tracking some smaller rain chances during the evening with better rain chances returning tomorrow afternoon. Another thing we're focused on is the high temperatures expected to stay in the 90s, but of course that heat index will make it feel like 100 degrees. For Channel 9 Eyewitness News, I'm meteorologist Daniel McFarland.
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5: AP Anita Padilla is in the Florida's Voice Newsroom. 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
7: Hey there, Drew. House Republicans remain at a standstill on Capitol Hill, and a Florida congresswoman is at the center of the stalemate. I'm Anita Padilla, the news director here at Florida's Voice, and here's what's topping the news right now. More than a dozen conservative Republicans, including Florida Congresswoman Ana Paulina Luna, are continuing to block procedural votes in an effort to force action on the Save America Act. The group wants the Senate to take up the election security measure, which would require proof of citizenship for federal election registration. House Speaker Mike Johnson has tried to break the impasse by pairing the bill with the annual National Defense Authorization Act, but the holdouts say that doesn't go far enough. The standoff has effectively frozen House business, putting several major legislative priorities on hold just days before the July 4th recess. In the meantime, Florida Attorney General James Unthmeyer announcing criminal charges against five people accused of defrauding the state's public assistance program. Prosecutors say these suspects used stolen electronic benefit transfers, or those EBT cards. Those cards have information and personal identification data to buy high-value items like energy drinks, coffee, bottled water. So they were buying those and then reselling them for cash. The alleged scheme operated in both Orange and Seminole counties, and it was diverting taxpayer-funded benefits intended for eligible Florida families. And state officials say two of the defendants are believed to have come into the country illegally back in 2024. The case remains under investigation, and officials say additional charges could be filed. In Jacksonville, Mayor Donna Deegan facing a new political attack. There's a conservative advocacy group calling itself the Duval War Room, and it's released a digital video criticizing the city's spending and budget priorities. The video echoes recent criticism from Governor Ron DeSantis and Florida's chief financial officer, Blazin Golia, over a $75,000 digital greeting display at Jacksonville International Airport. But Deegan has defended that expenditure, saying that her administration operates a lean budget and that the display is simply a modern communication tool for visitors. Oh. All right, that's a look at your news headlines here at 4:35. I'm Anita Padilla, the news director. Drew, back over to you.
5: All right, Anita, we appreciate you there in the Florida's Voice newsroom and everybody working hard. 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That's the website. All right, a couple more minutes away, scheduled to join us. Sam Wilson is a candidate for Clearwater City Council, so we're going to be talking to them about everything that's going on there in just a few more minutes. By the way, some of the fireworks going on Capitol Hill, and I'm not talking about Independence Day yet. Who's that man? Yeah, I'm talking about something a little stronger than that. You know, it was Anita Padilla who was just mentioning some of the back and forth and the fighting that's going on right now. on Capitol Hill. It was getting ugly. You had on Capitol Hill the discussion about sanctuary cities. You had family members who were there to testify about these sanctuary cities and states and the loss of their loved ones. And some of it got really heated. We're going to play a bunch of it coming up, but here's just a taste. Representative Mike Lawler of New York was screaming back and forth with Jamie Raskin and basically calling him out for being complicit in a lot of what we're seeing across the country with regard to these sanctuary cities and these policies.
4: The same outrage you feel about Renee Good and Alex Pretty, Mr. Chairman, feel about Sheridan Gorman and Lincoln Riley and every Angel family in this country.
8: I do feel that outrage.
4: You do not. Do you, because if you did, you would feel, not support
8: sanctuary. Do you feel the outrage about Alex Pretty and Renee Good?
4: You should be ashamed of yourself.
8: You don't belong in this committee. Jamie, you should get the hell out of here. You don't understand the rules of the committee. You don't understand the Constitution.
4: You're a disgrace.
5: Wow. Wow. I mean, it goes on for another minute, and it doesn't get much better there than that, or worse, as you could say. But yeah, it was heated, and we'll play some of the reasons why Democrats were heated. Look, they have a clear and distinct decision to make moving forward in this country. They're going to have to continue to decide what... Feel bad for, I don't want to say feel bad for Jamie Raskin because, but think about Jamie Raskin's position. Right now, he is someone who, on the one hand, is going to have to protect his position that he has been in, which is not far left enough for the Democrat socialists on the one hand. And on the other hand, he has to convince people that he's also moderate in his positions and that he is about the rule of law, that he's against sanctuary cities when he's for it, but tries to claim it's for the right reasons to be for it. I'd like for him to explain it, among other things. So it's quite the tight rope to walk. But we'll talk about that more coming up. But first, let's do this. I was just mentioning that Sam Wilson's joining us here on Florida's Voice Candidate for Clearwater City Council. Let's find out what's going on there. First of all, it's Drew Steele. How are you, sir?
9: Doing all right. Thanks for having me.
5: Well, I appreciate you being here. So talk about what's been going on there in Clearwater. Why are you a candidate for the city council? What's been happening there?
9: Right. So originally, you know, I wanted to run because ultimately I'm a product of, you know, Turning Point USA, of listening to Charlie Kirk. I'm actually not too old. I'm 26. So obviously I was in college not too long ago. And I started a Turning Point chapter on my college campus because I knew the need to push, you know, the morals of the conservative agenda and to spread it high and far to young people. And ultimately, as I made my way out of college and just, you know, growing up here in Clearwater, I thought, you know, I think it's important that the next generation gets involved, that I felt a calling that, you know, I have to give back to my city to some capacity. And I found an opportunity to run, and I found an opportunity to serve and to take on the issues that are facing Clearwater. Clearwater is such a destination city. Yeah. And I vowed when I was running that I'm going to try and mix that livability with destination and give people like myself who live in this city a thriving future. And a lot of that lies in downtown. We have a big problem going on in our downtown Clearwater, a lot of debate and a lot of, you know, future talks of where our city is heading. And I thought the city council needs my perspective. They need somebody who is not your average candidate in terms of experience or just age in general, but somebody who's been contributing to the political arena and who can come in and make a difference.
5: So what has been going on in Clearwater? I mean, it's so beautiful, and unfortunately, lately, it's been in the news for some of the wrong reasons. And, you know, we're concerned about a lot of what has been happening there. I mean, what are the people telling you that they're concerned about the most? Maybe the top two things that they're concerned about with regard to Clearwater and what direction the city has been going?
9: Right. Well, obviously, I mentioned downtown. Downtown is the number one issue.
5: Yeah.
9: It's just been a long problem for decades of things of, you know, buildings that have not been activated. A lot of property have just laid dormant. And unfortunately, city councils have not figured out a way to navigate it. You know, it's dealing with, of course, the Church of Scientology and figuring out ways to work together to advance downtown that all residents can be proud of. And, you know, of course, you're either, you know, politically pandering to one side or the other, unfortunately. And there seems to be this imbalance of unity in our city. And so I'm trying to push unity that we all need to work together to figure out a way to make downtown a place where all residents can come and enjoy. And I think we're turning a page here. I think we're turning a big chapter in our city's, you know, redevelopment actions that I think I can help out with that.
5: Yeah, I think people get concerned, you know, if they're on the outside. Obviously, we're a statewide program, and if they're on the outside looking in, they know how beautiful Clearwater is and the city itself and the discussion about it. People may not know the things that are specifically happening in the downtown area and the like, but it sounds to me as if, and tell me if I'm wrong, because this could be like a micro of a macro, which is basically what's happening in Clearwater is happening in cities all across the state. So if you don't live in Clearwater, this may be happening in an area near you. And it's that you don't have a unified front in what needs to be done. The pandering that's happening to one side or the other is leaving the middle wide open and nothing gets done. So the same buildings that have been vacant haven't changed because neither one of them is taking the priority, and the people that are supporting one side or the other aren't even looking at that to try to get that solved. And so everything just lays dormant. It doesn't change. Nothing changes. Sides get stronger, but you don't get anything done. Is that where we're at?
9: Right. I think that's where we're at, unfortunately. I think both sides, however you feel about the Church of Scientology or whoever, if it's mostly residents that just don't care. The residents that don't care about it or are like, you know, hey, why isn't our downtown being activated? Why is it lacking in so many areas? And then you have the residents who are totally anti-Church of Scientology that are sitting there saying, well, we don't trust anything. We don't trust any kind of activation that the church is trying to do. We don't trust it. We've lived here for decades. We've seen it. It's a whole corrupt thing, and we just would rather have, ultimately, I feel like some folks would rather just have nothing than something if the something is being provided by the Church of Scientology.
5: Wow. So, all right. So maybe I need to ask a little bit more about that. So how much control does the church have? I mean, you've brought them up a couple of times as far as these buildings or the downtown itself, or, I mean, they have that much control?
9: Well, according to, the Tampa Bay Times reported on this in 2017, and they put out a huge article about just laying out the landwork of kind of how much is controlled. And about 200 parcels are controlled either by the church or the parishioners of the church. And so it's a huge footprint.
5: Okay.
9: In our downtown.
5: Right. So I'm assuming that a lot of the properties or the places that could be changed or they could do something with, they haven't done anything with. So that's a big part of this as well. There is an opportunity
9: Correct.
5: There. And it's just something that has been there for a long time. And people get frustrated, like you, to get off the sidelines mm-hmm. and get in the game because they know what's right. They know what needs to be done. And there's nobody on the city council who's speaking out about this to get something done to the benefit of everybody in the city.
9: Right. It's just a divide. It's a house divided, unfortunately.
5: Yeah.
9: And, you know, you have the folks that are just like, I don't want to work with them no matter what. And then you have another side of folks that are like, okay, well, if we don't work with them, then we will have nothing, unfortunately, because if they own so much property, it is their own private property. It's private property rights is what it comes down to. And the way I see it is they don't have to activate anything if they don't want to. They can leave it empty for more years to come. And obviously it would be a disservice to the residents of Clearwater. But I think right now, you know, you're seeing some kind of hope because they've come out within the past few months actually and have laid out a full plan saying we are going to activate most of our properties on Cleveland Street. EVO Entertainment is coming in, and they're going to build a $50 million theater. And so I see that as a little silver lining of hope that, hey, you know, these properties might end up getting activated, and we have to be united in supporting that effort because that's the future of our downtown. The future of downtown lies in all of us as a city. And so we have to come. And so that's the message that I'm bringing, of that unity message of let's just come together, be optimistic, be hopeful, encourage the church parishioners and the church to activate those properties and do what's right, and, you know, make downtown Clearwater a place that all residents can enjoy. And there I think that's what we're moving towards.
5: All right. Sam, if people want to find out more about you and your candidacy, where do they go?
9: You can go to VoteSamWilson.com, and you'll find me there. Vote Sam Wilson on, across all socials as well.
5: I'm laughing because VoteSamWilson.com, like, nobody in the history of the internet took that. Like, you're the only Vote Sam Wilson ever. Good for you. I was just thinking. Like,
9: it's a trademark.
5: That's good.
9: People, you know?
5: Good for you. All right, my friend. All the best. God bless. We'll see you.
9: All right, thanks. Appreciate it.
5: Yeah, that's Sam Wilson joining us here on Florida's Voice. All right, we'll be back.
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1: 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With Drew Steele.
5: All right, let me finish this up before we go to break, because we went before the last break, and I played just a small short clip of what was going on Capitol Hill, because it was getting feisty up there. And they were having a committee talking about sanctuary cities, sanctuary states, the concerns about illegals in this country. The debate's still going on. Like, there should be a debate, but there's a debate because the Democrats exist, and we know where they stand on sanctuary states and cities, that they want to protect the people that are in this country illegally, and it doesn't seem to matter whether they're a criminal or not. And all they want to talk about, Jamie, so you had Representative Mike Lawler, Republican, Jamie Raskin, Democrat, who were arguing back and forth because Mike Lawler doesn't understand why there's such disrespect from the Democrats when it comes to families who have lost loved ones because of illegals in this country. If they weren't in this country, they would still have a life. Jamie Raskin wants to make the argument about the lives that were lost, the two that were lost during what was the ICE riots, and the stopping of ICE from doing their job, and these anarchists getting in the way. And so there was this screaming match.
8: You don't understand the Constitution.
18: I wrote a whole New York Times op-ed about it. You should be absolutely ashamed of yourself.
5: Oh, boy. So why did it get so heated? How did it get to that place? Well, this is a minute and 50 seconds long, and I have to play it all without stopping until we hit the break. This is why. Jessica Gorman is the mother of Sheridan Gorman, whose life was taken by an illegal in this country, and she just wants to understand why. Why the Democrats have a priority about of illegals, especially criminal illegals, over the lives of American citizens. And I want you to listen what she had to say about this.
19: Lover, not a fighter. I'm a lover. I love children. I love pumping people up and making them feel good about themselves. I'm not racist. I'm not xenophobic. We've done everything right, my husband and I. We taught our daughter to be wonderful, beautiful person. Her love was extravagant. And now I'm going to have to spend my last waking moment. I'm going to have to spend fighting against these policies, fighting for people to say her name. So if you have the courage, please come talk to me. Come sit on that bench. I'll buy Congress a bench. Talk to each other. We shouldn't be screaming across the room. I mean, we also shouldn't say but, because I have to just say, and I understand that you're here for a reason. I don't understand why it's only the Republican side that cares about our American children. And I know that you're a mother. I know that you're a father. I deeply value that. But basically what you just did, what you said was, I'm so sorry for your loss. I have a daughter too. I have a son. I feel your pain. You don't. You don't feel my pain. Because the next words out of your mouth were, but. There's no but when your child is in a coffin. There's no but. And I need you to understand that. And if you ever want to talk about it, I'm here. I'm going to buy you a bench. I can put that on the record. I'm going to buy Congress the bench. And they can come and sit and hold my hand and look me in the eye and explain to me why illegal immigrants are more important than my daughter. I really want to know, because I don't understand. Please, I welcome you. I will listen. I will listen. I care. I just need you to explain it to me, because I don't, and nor, and I fear I will never understand.
5: Whoa. That's testimony today on Capitol Hill. the mother of Sheridan Gorman, saying what a lot of people feel. It was something else on Capitol Hill today. All right, I gotta take a break. It's Florida's Voice.
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22: From ABC News, I'm Dave Packer. President Trump was dealt a blow to end birthright citizenship. The Supreme Court Tuesday, siding with the long-held interpretation of the 14th Amendment that almost all persons born in the United States are citizens of the country. And the High Court upheld the state's rights to ban transgender athletes for competing in school sports not aligned with their sex at birth.
23: The justices allowing states to ban transgender girls and women from playing on women's teams. Citing both fairness and safety, Justice Brett Kavanaugh writes, states may maintain women's and girls' sports for biological females. In her partial dissent, Justice Sonia Sotomayor insists it's not been proven that transgender student athletes categorically posed dangers to competitive fairness and safety.
22: ABC's Mary Bruce. A dangerous heat wave this week across much of the country. ABC meteorologist Samara Theodore.
24: And the thing about it is very little relief is coming overnight. It's not just the heat, it's the wildfires as well. Breckenridge, Glen Rock, Cheyenne, Telluride, down to Winslow, Pueblo. We have a red flag warning in place.
22: Where was he the last 4 months? New Jersey Republican Representative Tom Kane Jr. disclosed Tuesday was being treated for depression.
25: The doctors recommended that I remain in the hospital to address my illness. They explained to me that this would be the fastest way to recovery.
22: What's going on with Taylor Swift and Travis Kelce? There are what seem to be wedding-related activities being set up at New York's Madison Square Garden. ABC's Aaron Katursky.
26: The first one is Thursday afternoon at about 6 p.m., and that's supposed to be for about 100 people. The following day, on Friday, beginning at 4 p.m., 4 in the afternoon at MSG, there's a cocktail hour and then a 12-hour party that's supposed to run until 4 a.m. Saturday morning. That one's for about 1,000 people.
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2: I'm Channel 9 Eyewitness News meteorologist Daniel McFarland, and we are tracking some smaller rain chances during the evening with better rain chances returning tomorrow afternoon. Another thing we're focused on is the high temperatures expected to stay in the 90s, but of course that heat index will make it feel like 100 degrees. For Channel 9 Eyewitness News, I'm meteorologist Daniel McFarland.
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7: Well, hey, everybody. Glad you're joining us today on Florida's Voice. My name is Drew Steele, Big D on the other side of the glass, along with Nina in the breaking newsroom over there. The whole new newsroom is here. And you hanging out with us at FL Voice News on YouTube, Rumble X, Facebook, and Instagram. 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And by the way, don't forget on the weekends, we've got Rightline, your national voice. We do a live show every Saturday. That's right, Saturday's live. 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
7: But it's just a national show. 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All right. Before we get some of the news of the day going, we're going to step away for a little bit from the Supreme Court decisions because there's a lot of other things that have been going on, including Democrats who are saying, hey, if we get power back, we're going to pass the Equality Act, which is going to allow men and girls' sports and locker rooms. So we are like, hey, you think a Supreme Court decision? No, it doesn't matter. There's such a difference. There's a big difference between Republicans and Democrats when it comes to the Supreme Court. And yeah, you know what? The Supreme Court made this decision and Democrats are like, we're not listening to anything. If you don't believe it, I'll show you the video evidence coming up in just a second. But first, all right, let's bring into the program Tim Graham joining us here on Florida's Voice, Executive Director at Newsbusters. We love Newsbusters. We love the work that they do. And so by default, we love Tim. Hi, Tim.
9: Hey.
7: It's good to see you again. How's everything going?
9: Fine. It's going to get real hot here, which maybe we're not ready for.
7: Yeah, well, you know, that climate change thing. I mean, that's what happens, Tim. You can't help it. The big dome of heat hate will be over you soon enough. And just an aside here, we're, of course, in the state of Florida. Tim, I believe, is probably in the D.C. area.
9: Virginia.
7: And here's the thing. Where we feel your pain, we literally feel your pain. But we feel it all the time, Tim. That's the thing. We always feel the pain of high temps and stuff. Of course, we have the humidity to go along with it. But it's all right, as long as you have the AC, unlike some people in Europe, which I talked about earlier, who were blaming Americans for the problems in Europe with some of the people who, unfortunately, were dying because of the heat. But they're all about climate change. But that's a whole other subject, Tim. Let's talk about something else. So I know that you do an amazing job exposing what the the media continues to do. Even when they get caught, they just continue to do what they do, which is this double standard in reporting, how they are more than happy to push one side, especially if it makes the president or Republicans, conservatives look bad. And then on the other side, there was a story that they didn't talk about that, quite honestly, I didn't hear anybody talking about out of Chicago. Can you talk about this?
9: Yes, and that is over the weekend, over last weekend, 8 murders, 40 people shot.
7: Wow.
9: And in Chicago. Now, this isn't exactly unheard of in Chicago, but it is an ongoing problem for Chicago. And I think that obviously in blue cities, deep blue cities, Chicago hasn't had a Republican mayor in what, 100 years?
7: Yeah.
9: They just, you don't judge blue city mayors. You don't judge their performance. And you certainly don't underline how things maybe aren't great. This is the third largest city in the United States, the last time I checked.
7: Right.
9: But they just don't do stories like this. Now, they're not exactly telling you that murders are down dramatically in D.C. Because then they'll want to say it's the mayor's doing and not that there's National Guard people walking around. But
7: yeah. Yeah.
9: Crime is down. Yay.
7: Right. And then you have what was the do you have the numbers? How often did they talk about the reflecting pool? I mean, it must have been, it felt like it was every single story.
9: We're counting CNN and MS now, ABC, CBS, NBC. We're over 10 hours. It's a story they just can't let go.
7: Yeah.
9: And certainly there's a lot of people, I'm sure, that would say, why does Trump obsess over monuments and fountains and reflecting pools? Well, whatever he's interested in, whatever he's boosting, they've got to knock down. So there it's like, oh, he was going to get rid of the algae, but the algae is back. Yeah. And there are people standing there saying they're for the algae. What on earth was that about? But right. They've made that a big story because it's embarrassing to Trump. Anything that embarrasses Trump becomes news.
7: Yeah, and I kind of brought it up at the beginning of the conversation where it feels like even when they're caught, even when you call them out, they don't change. It's kind of like a clip that I played yesterday of how the James Tallarico, the senator from Texas, took Ken Paxton's audio completely out of context about how he loves California instead of Texas, when meanwhile they just took the last couple of seconds of the clip as if they hire people who do this, and then they know that we're going to find out about it, and I bet that person still has a job. It's the same kind of thing with the media and how they report. They just keep doing this even when they get caught. I guess it's like a promotion for them.
9: Obviously, yes, we kind of live in media silos. We don't at Newsbusters. We are buried in the liberal media all day.
7: Yeah.
9: We try to get our conservative media to balance it out in our heads. If you're just only listening to liberal media, they're like, oh, we can, or if you're only following these Democrat X accounts, you're like, I didn't see anything in there that was misconstrued. And of course, the independent fact checkers, the so-called independent fact checkers, you can't count on them to say James Tallarico is wrong about anything. You know, they are going to largely attack the Republicans. You know, we found that pattern. I've been studying PolitiFact for a few years now. And the Republicans are judged as mostly false, pants on fire, like 80% of the time. And the Democrats, it's like maybe 35% are false. We had the first 3 months of this year, zero false.
7: Wow.
9: At PolitiFact, it's kind of absurd. They've kind of fixed it in the last month or two. It's a little bit more balanced, but it's still, yeah, far different than the way they are with Republicans.
7: Yeah. Hey, before we go, as the executive editor there at Newsbusters, you know, the things that you're looking at and you're seeing today, especially a day like today where we have all of these different stories out of the Supreme Court, where you would imagine on the one hand you would have Democrats that would be cheering certain decisions and talking, they would be loathing a certain decision, really mad about a certain decision, talking about Trump and the extreme court and how we have to do something about it. But on the other hand, they get a decision that's beneficial, they feel, to them. And like that mania of, I don't know which way to go. Do I still want to stack a court? Do I not want to stack a court? Like, what are they saying with regard to some of the rulings from the Supreme Court? Have you checked out some of the video that's out there today? What's it been like?
9: Yeah, we've got several blogs up at Newsbusters, more than a couple. And they're very predictable. And of course, this is what we're looking for. But that, you know, the birthright citizenship, Trump loses, yay. Transgender, you know, boys trying to enter girls' sports, boo.
7: Yeah.
9: You know, and that's not surprising. What was objectionable today is, like, you know, Craig Melvin on NBC was like, I'm sorry that we might use the words biological male. Yeah. I know that's, but we're just quoting the actual decision. You know, like, I know these terms, like, the factual terms are triggering to you guys. I mean, this is where it's like, aren't the news media supposed to like the truth and facts? But on transgenderism, nope, it all enters the blur.
7: Yeah, I played that clip today that you had up. The trigger warning, basically, like, listen, this is, we're just reading off a piece of paper. We didn't say it. It's like, really? Is that, are you really doing that? And yes, they really did it. And then somebody had to tell him to say that. It's not just him, right? Because he's going to believe and go along with it. But somebody behind the scenes is like, oh, we got to do this. They probably have a whole room, Jim. There's a whole room of people who get triggered, and then they figure out whether or not they've got to say something before. Like, it's just, it's crazy. But anyway, great work as always. If people want to find out more about what you all are working on, where they can go on social media, where can they find out more about Newsbusters?
9: Thanks. Newsbusters.org is the website. We have the Newsbusters podcast. And of course, Newsbusters and the Media Research Center are out there on X and Instagram and so on.
7: Yep. We love it. All right, my friend. Good to see you again. All the best. We'll see you soon, okay?
9: Thanks, Drew.
7: All right. That is Tim Graham joining us here on Florida's Voice. Always appreciate a visit. Executive editor at Newsbusters, doing great work. Yeah, that clip is going to be in the top five audio clips. It has to be. So if you're like, which clip are you talking about? You'll see soon enough. Don't worry. All right. Couple of other things that are going on. Here's Representative Lauren Underwood today. That was talking about the decision by the Supreme Court about the Title IX issue, men playing in women's sports, and what they could possibly do about that in the future. And I don't know. Let's see what they got to say about this.
4: Yeah, we need to pass the Equality Act. Okay. And in a Democratic majority, we will be passing the Equality Act. We need to pass the Equality Act. And in a Democratic majority, we will be passing the Equality Act.
7: So what are they going to do? They're going to pass the Equality Act because they are not happy with the Supreme Court decision allowing men and women sports, or not allowing it. And so they're going to pass the Equality Act, which will allow that to happen. And this is how the Democrats work. And, you know, we put this out there because it's so important once again for people to recognize that, well, not people, because you recognize it and I recognize it. But there are Republicans that just don't get it. Like, you've got to codify things into law before they get into power. You've got to make sure that the president's executive orders, all the things that you love when he signs the piece of paper, doesn't mean anything once a Democrat gets in and turns it over. You can't do it. You've got to codify these things into law. And we've got to make sure that we understand that when Republicans are gone, and it's going to happen one day, and the Democrats are in power, that they're going to upend all kinds of things. Chip Roy today was talking about the Supreme Court's birthright citizenship ruling as they were on Capitol Hill today talking about sanctuary cities.
5: Allowed our borders to be used as some sort of plaything. And now today, the United States Supreme Court manufacturing out of thin air a complete abomination of a ruling by the Chief Justice, suggesting that you can simply become a citizen from being born on dirt, thereby validating the abhorrent practice of baby factories and moving people here to be born to be able to become a citizen, leaving us under no choice but to do what we must do to say, pause immigration. Just stop it. Stop all immigration, because if it's going to be exploited for people to come here when they're pregnant, if people allow somebody who's working for the Chinese Communist Party, and to come here and have children to become American citizens, and then have our laws exploited like they were under the previous administration. It is why this Congress should act to pause all immigration.
7: Yeah, well, it could do that. That's one way to stop it from happening. Chip Roy thinking about, look, we've got to take drastic measures because that's the call right now. And he's right. I mean, you've got the Chinese Communist Party who are sending couples here, and they've got someone who is just about ready to have a baby. They come here. They are American citizens. Once they're born, they go back. They indoctrinate them. They send them back when they're 18. They vote in elections. Not the way we want. And if they're voting in an election, that's an interesting thing to think about. Let's step away for a second and just, let's contemplate for just a second. Huh. So if Chinese, I was going to say Chinese citizens, but yeah, if two Chinese citizens come to the United States and give birth to a child that now becomes an American citizen, and then they go back to China because they don't want nothing to do with the United States, and they're told by the Chinese Communist Party that this is what you do. Go ahead, Bernie.
8: This is what you do.
7: Yeah, and you probably like that. And this is what you do. And then we indoctrinate your children. And then they go back at 18 and they're going to vote against the Constitution of Republic and the rule of law and the things that we love and hold dear. What do you think they're voting for? Or rather, who would they be voting for? Like, which side would they vote for? Like, how, you know, 2 million strong could really change the outcome of an election. But you have to vote for somebody. So if you're voting for somebody, who would you be voting for? I don't think you'd be voting Republican. Just saying, you'd vote for anybody who would be on your team. And let's just say the people that are on your team are not on my team. Well, probably not on your team either, but they're on a team. But anyway, so there was one other thing that I wanted to mention because it's so important that we be reminded that you've either got to stop people from coming here if you are a certain days away from giving birth. You're going to have to stop tourists from coming here or people coming to this country if they are pregnant. Or you've got to have a constitutional amendment. I mean, we're going to have to start thinking about this. And they are. I know in Congress they're starting to think about this, no doubt. By the way, so even after the birthright citizenship order, here is Democrat, I'm not even sure which Democrat this is, but Democrats on Capitol Hill talking about the decision, and guess what? They're still not happy.
10: To protect the rights of all citizens, and the way we do that is reining in this hyper-partisan Supreme Court. It's time to have a Supreme Court that is for the people and not just for their big donors.
7: There you go. That's Representative Greg Caesar? He's a Democrat of Texas. And this was on the rejection of the birthright citizenship order. And even when they got the decision that they wanted, they're still like, yeah, we got to pack the court. Just so you understand that they're never going to be happy. So there's that. What else we got? Oh, my. All right. Anytime you want to watch NFL Voice News on YouTube, Rumble, X, Facebook, and Instagram. All right. Let's see. Oh, look at this. We got a little bit of fraud news out there. It has to do with Ilhan Omar. Wait a second. Is this new? Hold on a second. No, this isn't new. I guess. Let's see.
11: Omar is under scrutiny yet again over her alleged connections to Somali-based individuals arrested for fraud. The most recent individual was found in Somalia after being on the run for 4 years.
7: Okay. Really? So more news on that? I know. And again, the things that we're fighting for and fighting against. Now, you wonder how, let's just say, children that were born in the United States that were indoctrinated by the Chinese Communist Party. And they're like, hey, can we vote for Ilhan Omar? Because I think we like where they're going with this. Yeah. Just saying. Link to another. Wow. You hear the thunder outside? Can you hear that? D, can you hear the thunder outside on my microphone? Are you hearing this? Maybe it's
12: not
7: just
12: on
7: me.
12: This side.
7: Okay, good. Never mind. Nothing happened. Everything's fine. We've got the Representative Ilhan Omar linked to another defendant in the $300 million Feeding the Future fraud case. Emails with subject lines referencing Ilhan's office. Now that sounds like it's pretty direct. All right. Moving on to the state of Florida here. couple of stories. First of all, James Fishback was asked about, I guess, Jay Collins, and was asked about, like, what's going on here with this lawsuit, and I guess Jay Collins personally bringing that lawsuit to his attention about how he's not eligible to be governor here in the state.
8: Jay Collins genuinely believes he could win, because if he did, he would have spent yesterday campaigning in the Keys with me, as opposed to rudely interrupting my campaign speech to hand me this frivolous lawsuit.
7: He interrupted to give him the really? Oh, okay.
8: If Jay Collins wants to be the governor,
7: yes,
8: he can just run and try to be the governor and convince the will of the voters.
7: That's everybody, right? That's you too, right?
8: Convince the voters to trust him.
7: Right. That's everybody. That's Byron Donald. That's Paul Renner. That's Jay Collins. That's James Fishback. That's everybody.
8: Remember, Ron DeSantis hired him to do a job. Hired him to do a job in August of last year. Ron DeSantis wants nothing to do with Jay Collins. That's why he's refused to endorse him, refused to speak positively about him publicly.
7: That is an interesting point. I mean, he did bring him in as a lieutenant governor. He's not endorsing him. The governor doesn't want to endorse anybody. This seems. Yeah.
8: He wants nothing to do with the guy. It's okay. I understand Governor DeSantis' position. As a business owner, I've also made bad hires in my life, people that I let go or let them slowly quit over time. And that's exactly what the governor is doing. If the guy who hired you will not endorse you, that is the clearest sign yet that the people of Florida want nothing to do with you. And that's exactly what the polls show.
7: Well, there's that. All right. So James Fishback not holding back there on the campaign trail when it comes to Jay Collins. And basically that was his answer to whether or not he was only running because he wants to be Byron Donald's lieutenant governor. Yeah. What? Okay. So that was a thing that got brought up today. Also, some other things that got brought up today. I know there's been so much news today, and some of it's been crazy, like what's going on with the Supreme Court, and then that, and then the governor, who was shutting down a reporter today as they were talking about property tax relief. And I don't know what the reporter was talking about, but the governor was like, hey, hold on a second, pal.
12: So what I would say to you is this. You are going to hear those horror stories from every local government in the state.
7: Okay, so must have been about, hey, you know, if we pass the property tax amendment, then dogs and cats are going to get along all over town. It's going to be chaos. It's going to be horrible. Oh, and by the way, nobody will have a police department. Like that kind of thing. Isn't it?
12: They are going to, I know that, and they're doing that to try to get people to not vote for this. They have a self-interest in keeping the gravy train going. If you can't see that, I don't know how I can help you. You're going to continue to be inundated by this. They're going to tell you, there's no money for infrastructure. You're not going to have any money for police. You're not going to have any money for any of these things. They are going to say that over and over again. And let me ask you this question. Excuse me, I'm answering your question. You asked the question, I'm answering it. If we had $32 billion in 2019, I came here, I was all over the state. Did we not have services in 2019? Do I have amnesia? I mean, yes, we did. So even if you just said 2019 levels, adjust for population and inflation, that'd be like $43 billion, $44 billion. You're having way more, even if you pass this property tax thing. So don't buy the hype that you're not going to be able to do these things. I can tell you anytime the property tax is put to voters around the country, you hear the same arguments over and over again. And look, mine was a lot bolder. I mean, like, you know, part of me is like, you know, I'm voting for it. But part of me is like, you know, you watered it down, right?
7: It's yeah. So that's another part of it. The governor's like, it's not exactly what I wanted across the board. I would have liked a little more, but still, he's going to vote for it. And hopefully there's more that'll be tweaked in the future with the next governor and the next legislature. But still.

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4: ABC News, I'm Dave Packer. Primary night in Colorado, the Associated Press projects that Attorney General Phil Weiser will win the Democratic primary for governor, beating U.S. Senator Michael Bennet. Weiser telling supporters Tuesday night,
5: Colorado, you chose fresh, energetic, and bold leadership that starts by asking, how can I help?
4: In the Republican primary, a tight race between State Senator Barb Kirkmeyer and political newcomer Victor Marx. President Trump dealt a blow to end birthright citizenship. The Supreme Court Tuesday siding with the long-held interpretation of the 14th Amendment that almost all persons born in the United States are citizens of the country. And the High Court upheld states' rights to ban transgender athletes for competing in school sports not aligned with their sex at birth. Where was he the last 4 months? New Jersey Republican Representative Tom Kaine Jr. returned to Capitol Hill Tuesday, disclosed he was being treated for depression. This is ABC News.
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2: I'm Channel 9 Eyewitness News meteorologist Daniel McFarland, and we are tracking some smaller rain chances during the evening with better rain chances returning tomorrow afternoon. Another thing we're focused on is the high temperatures expected to stay in the 90s, but of course that heat index will make it feel like 100 degrees. For Channel 9 Eyewitness News, I'm meteorologist Daniel McFarland.
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5: 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All right, time for the top five audio clips of the day. It's my top five.
6: This is Drew's top five. Number five.
7: The last case has not come down yet, but do you agree?
8: Yeah, okay, look, yes. As a constitutional lawyer, I got lots of opinions on this. Okay, I understand what the framers did, and when we added this to our constitutional order, I understood what the intent was.
9: It just came down.
10: The decision is children born in the United States, parents unlawfully or temporarily present, are subject to the jurisdiction of the United States and are citizens at birth under the 14th Amendment Citizenship Clause. What's your reaction to that, Mr. Speaker?
8: I need to read the opinion, okay? But obviously you could say that's a textualist, originalist view.
5: Whoa, all right. So that was the moment where the Speaker of the House found out there in real time that the court voted on birthright citizenship and was against the president and for I don't know what. But he said, I need to read the opinion. He said it was grossly abused in recent years, and he's very disappointed. And that was the disappointment of all of them in the moment. And that's history in the making right there, what we witnessed.
6: Number four.
11: It is a roaring decision in favor of birthright citizenship as contained within the 14th Amendment. That is despite the countervailing evidence of some of the drafters of that amendment that they did not want this to be something that would cover birthright citizenship. Now, having said that, there are very good arguments on both sides here, good faith arguments. And I'm just reading through the Roberts decision today, but it is a very comprehensive and good faith argument. What is left here is a decision for the country as to whether it wants to examine a constitutional amendment. Some countries that have had birthright citizenship got rid of it because many of us believe it's an incredibly ill-considered policy.
5: Yeah, it is. And it's not even the policy, to the point of Jonathan Turley, constitutional law attorney on Fox News, that it was the intent. They specifically, I brought it up before, in 1866, how they specifically laid it out. It's like, look, you got to be specific here. And they were specific in the debate on that issue. And the framers talked about it, but it's been abused now. And the question becomes, do we have the stomach as, let's just say what it is, do we have the stomach as Republicans on the Hill? Not you, not me, because we do. I mean, to do the right thing and a constitutional amendment, something to stop this in the future. And if you think about it and you're looking at the Save America Act issue and what we're doing with that and where we're going with that, don't hold your breath.
6: Number three.
12: Just a quick note here. The terms that we're using here during our reporting, biological male, biological female, the High Court put those terms in quotations in their decision and their dissent. But just so you know. how we're using those terms from the decision itself, biological male, biological female.
5: Yeah, we didn't do this. We didn't put this. We're not saying this specifically. So if you're triggered by this, we're not trying to trigger you. But yeah, that was NBC News and their special report on the Supreme Court upholding the state laws against men in women's sports. And they just wanted a quick note. Just want to let you know that, look, we're reading about biological male and biological female from the actual court papers. And don't get mad at us. Don't say that we triggered you, because we're not trying to do that. So don't get mad at me, but we're getting ready to do that. They're going to be triggered.
6: Number two.
9: The same outrage you feel about Renee Good and Alex Pretty,
13: Mr.
9: you
13: Chairman,
9: should feel about Sheridan Gorman and Lincoln Riley and every Angel family in this country.
14: I do feel that outrage.
9: You do not.
14: Do you?
9: Because if you did,
14: do
9: you,
14: you
9: would
14: feel,
9: not support
14: sanctuary. Do you feel the outrage about Alex
9: Pretty
14: and Renee
9: yourself.
14: Good?
5: Wow. It got pretty heated there on Capitol Hill, where Representative Mike Lawler of New York and Democrat Representative Jamie Raskin screaming and yelling at each other. And talking about how there were people on Capitol Hill discussing sanctuary cities and sanctuary states, and they were families of people who were murdered by illegals in this country. And the discussion continued, and how Lawler was saying that the same outrage that you feel about Renee Good and Alex Pretty, you know, the ones that were disrupting ICE, the deportation efforts and all of that was going on recently in this country. And you should feel the same about Sheridan Gorman and Lincoln Riley and every Angel family. And then they just went on from there and it became a screaming match. And you can see where everybody stands in the argument. And I think you know where that's going.
6: It's number one.
15: Back to Shannon, who's got more yet again. Shannon.
16: All right, this comes from Justice Alito, who brought this up during the arguments. This is his separate dissent. He said the court's interpretation also has national security implications. Suppose that a person's only connection to this country is that he was born here to a mother who was present just long enough to give birth and then quickly return to her native country. Suppose that country is a strategic adversary or enemy of the United States. Suppose the child never visited the United States while growing up and was inculcated with hatred of this country. According to this court, now that person is a citizen of the United States. He can enter and leave the country as he pleases. He can travel the world on a United States passport. Even if he plots to harm this country, he cannot be deprived of his status as a citizen, at least under current precedent. He goes on to say that this this decision today also provides a powerful incentive to enter or remain in this country illegally. He goes on to say, in my judgment, the court has made a mistake that will seriously affect the country's future. So
5: there's that.
6: Drew's top five.
5: So that was Shannon Bream on Fox News, who was talking about the Supreme Court upholding the birthright citizenship debate issue. And Justice Alito, who in his own separate discussion on this was talking about everything she described. And he seems very concerned in his dissent. And man, I got to tell you that it's obvious what we're going to be dealing with in the future. And by the way, speaking of that, let me just put this out there as well. It was the talk about the upholding of this, but there was also some other cases. And when you have, and I got to see if I can find this, but so many people were talking about it recently. And I don't know if I have, I don't have it now. Would you look at that? Just when I needed a clip. I don't have the clip. Okay. Well, maybe I'll find it. I found it. Thank you very much. You're welcome. So we look at these issues, birthright citizenship, men and women sports, open borders, all of the things that the Democrats want to do and then some. But ultimately, when it comes to the Supreme Court and the decisions, understanding, let me say this again, understanding that they are a co-equal branch of government, interpreting the Constitution, not making the end-all be-all rule, not making the end-all be-all rule, but you have ways to go about getting to your ends in a legal, constitutional way. So in remembering that, always remember that you have one party who you believe respects the decision of the court. And in the very moment you're in where that decision is made, you're like, listen, I got to respect the court. The president of the United States, who was asked just the other day from reporters about what happens if the birthright citizenship issue does not go his way.
13: Birthright citizenship is next. What are your thoughts? Birthright citizenship. What are your thoughts? And will you accept it if it rules against you?
17: Well, I guess I have to accept. It's the Supreme Court, so I'll accept. I think it's very bad for our nation. We're the only nation that does it. No other nation does that birthright citizenship. No, not even close. Some did it. They ended it. It's tremendously destructive. It's extremely costly. I don't know. It's up to them.
5: But yeah, it's like if the court says it, okay. By the way, the smug leftist in the media who's like, what happens if the decision doesn't go your way? And are you going to abide by what they say? How did he put it exactly?
13: Citizenship is next. What are your thoughts? Birthright citizenship. What are your thoughts? And will you accept?
5: Yeah, will you accept it? Will you accept the results of the election? Will you leave office? Will you accept? Really? Okay. So you've got that. The president of the United States is like, look, if this is what the court says right now, this is what the court says right now. Okay, gotcha. Now, on the other hand, take the other side of the coin and remember, this is again the same situation where the court made a decision on stopping the Biden administration from paying off student loan debt. And you remember that whole argument, and the Supreme Court's like, no. You can't do this. You can't just be like, it's gone magically. And it was a huge issue at the time. And so it was good to see that the president of the United States at the time, Joe Biden, was like, listen, this is what the Supreme Court decided, everybody. I gave it my best shot, but we're just going to have to figure out. That's not what happened. That's not what happened.
18: Supreme Court blocked me from relieving student debt. But they didn't stop me.
5: No.
18: So far, I've relieved student debt for nearly 5 million Americans. A significant number are black borrowers. So you can chase your dreams, start a family, buy your first home, start a business.
5: Sorry, I just had to. So, see the difference? On the one hand, Donald Trump, president of the United States, if it doesn't go our way, well, we gave it a shot, but there are other remedies, and we just got to abide by what the Supreme Court says. On the Democrat side, oh, no, I'm going against the Supreme Court. How dare they? They blocked me, but I'm still going. Really? Now, one might say that one respects the institutions and the other doesn't. And you'd be right. So let's not fool ourselves with not just what the former president said and the position that those Democrats would take, but believe that the new Democrats, the Democrat socialists, would take it even a step further. Oh, and by the way, here's Jemiah. Jayapal, a representative Jayapal of Washington State, when asked about the current state of what's going on with Democrat socialists being elected.
19: There are House Democrats who seem worried about this as well. Tom Suozzi said, quote, we are capitalist, not socialist. Excuse me.
5: Oh, she's choking. She sounds like Hillary Clinton.
20: Every time I think about Trump, I get allergic.
5: Okay, so what about that?
19: What do you think these wins mean for the Tom Suozzi's, the more moderate establishment Democrats of your party?
21: Well, look, I think we're always told as progressives that we're a big tent party, that there has to be room for people who don't agree with progressives 100% of the time. That's got to be true the other way as well. If we are a big tent party, we have to have both sides of the big tent included. And I think there are going to be issues where we don't agree 100% of the time. But I think what Leader Jeffries said is right. We are focused on making life better for the American people. And
5: how? No, seriously, I'm asking how. There's the big tent thing again from Representative Jayapal. And how interesting that is, isn't it? That Democrats want to be a big tent. And even if it means the tent is going to bring in communists and socialists, you better believe we're bringing in communists. Really? Even ones that want to destroy the country? Oh, yeah, even them, because we're a big tent. Huh. That's a strange tent to be on. I don't want to be under that tent. Oh, and you know that the Progressive Caucus loves this because, you know, they want their support because they know how radical they're going to be in going after certain politicians if they don't follow along. But make no mistake about it, where Democrats stand and what the future looks like unless Republicans are ready to do the right thing and what needs to be done now.
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1: Some of them live in a different life than most of us would comprehend. They just haven't seen a lot of good things with their own eyes. I rented out the entire theater. Yesterday in the cafeteria, when Miss Alejo said some of you are going to have to spend your own money to buy snacks and such, I saw the looks on your faces and it made me sad. So we called the theater and I bought you guys all popcorn, snacks, and a drink. Yeah. So thank you. You guys are awesome. And if they needed more, I would have given them more.
5: Ah, D, there's a feel-good story for you to just about finish up the program. School resource officer in Phoenix paid to rent the entire movie theater for 144 middle school students after funding for their planned field trip fell through. And so for many of the students there, it was the first time they ever went to a movie theater. And that was Officer Sean who was talking about this. So that's a good story. I know D likes to have those feel-good stories. So there you go.
3: A good feel one.
5: All right. Enough of feeling good, because now we get back to the news and the headlines. That's it. No more feeling good. We got to go back. Way back. Back in time. Here we go. All right. So just a little while ago on Capitol Hill, it almost feels like it doesn't matter anymore, but it does matter, but it doesn't matter anymore. They had a vote there on Capitol Hill, and the House has failed to attach the Save America Act to the National Defense Authorization Act. And once again, trying to get this in any way, shape, or form across the finish line. We had Representative Ana Paulina Luna, who was asked about it just a little while ago.
4: The tactics that they're trying to do, a MERV would not guarantee that this picks up this piece of legislation. We've passed Save America now three times, and the Senate has refused to act. In fact, they're on vacation right now. I've talked to Senator Mike Lee. I've run through the procedural hurdles with my own team. I've even gone as far as reaching out directly to see what are the fail-safe options. I suggested to Scalise, I said, why not do all the above? Why not do the MERV, and why not put voter ID plus proof of citizenship, which is literally a 90-10 issue. Everyone in the country wants this. Every time we are traveling, every time people call my office, every time I do, this is a fundamental thing that makes every American feel like our elections, our vote matters, and that they're safe and secure. And so to say that this isn't germane to something called the National Defense Authorization Act, as a veteran, this is fundamental in securing our elections and has to do with national security. Okay.
5: Yep. That is true. So, yep. All right. Anyway, so yeah, that was Ana Paulina Luna, who was talking about attaching it to the NDAA. And by the way, just going to put this out there. I love that people are trying to clean up audio at Lindell TV, but can we talk to them about that? Is it just me? It's just like she's outside. And it must have been really bad, the audio, but it didn't sound any better trying to make it nice and clean it up. All right. Is there anything else that we wanted to talk? Again, it's just so frustrating because we're doing anything and everything we can to pass the Save America Act. Talking about it. Republicans in the House got this. The Senate's gone. Trying to get them, force it upon them to pass it. Maybe after this Supreme Court decision, they'll change their mind when they come back. I don't know. And then we've got to now, and some people have said this on social media, and I don't know if I disagree. It's almost like we have to make it a one-issue vote from now on. You want a single voter issue? The single voter issue right now, that's probably the most important issue besides the Save America Act, is going to be anybody who's going to talk about a constitutional amendment or a law that is going to be passed by Congress to stop birthright citizenship. That's the impetus right now. It's got to be. Whether or not that's going to happen, I don't know. But we'll see. All right, that's going to do it for today. That's going to do it for me. And I will see you tomorrow, same time, same place. My name is Drew Steele. It's Florida's Voice.
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6: 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It is 5 o'clock. I'm Scott Inez, Orlando's Morning News, here on WDBO, 107.3 FM and AM 580. Our top story this morning, the Supreme Court with a series of rulings to end their term on Tuesday, including a rare loss for the president in this session.
10: The Supreme Court striking down President Trump's effort to end birthright citizenship. House Speaker Mike Johnson reacting to that decision during a House GOP press conference.
11: I'm very disappointed in that outcome. I think it subjects the country to serious challenges going forward, and we'll have to deal with it as a Congress.
10: Democratic Congressman Ted Lieu of California applauding the court's decision to strike down that effort.
12: And very happy that the Supreme Court ruled in favor of birthright citizenship today. And that is what makes America great. We continue to be the best in the world because of the diversity of our country.
10: The court ruling that Trump's executive order to eliminate the 14th Amendment's guarantee that those born in the U.S. are American citizens was unlawful. The case came from a lawsuit filed by the ACLU in New Hampshire last year. Trump's executive order was never in effect after courts across the country blocked it from being implemented. The president, in a Truth Social post, calling on Congress to introduce legislation to take on birthright citizenship. Coming up. Friends now remembering the woman who was killed in that deadly alligator attack over the weekend. We'll have that update for you and more coming up next here on Orlando's Morning News.
13: I'm Channel 9 meteorologist Cassandra Crimi tracking a shift in our rain pattern. I'll take you through your Wednesday forecast coming up.
14: And looking good for your drive on I-4. It's up to speed in both directions from the WDBO Traffic Center. I'm Ed Torrance.
6: Hey, good morning, T. It's 5:02 now. I'm Scott Inez, Orlando's Morning News here on WDBO.
10: Good morning. I'm Greg Rhodes. As Orlando's now one of the fastest growing freelance markets in the United States, that according to a recent report by Gigster.
15: It was put together with U.S. Census Bureau data from 2019 to 2023. The report highlights Orlando as the second highest metro area for growth in freelancer business industries such as art, writing, designing, and media. Miami leads the pack with the strongest freelancer market in the country. Laurel Lee, WDBO News.
10: An Orlando lawmaker is accusing some state officials of violating the Constitution. Orlando Democratic State Senator Carlos Guillermo Smith addressing the State Board of Education yesterday. Board members were discussing banning undocumented students from attending Florida's 28 state colleges. Smith says that a ban would violate the state constitution because the state is required to provide for the education of all children within our borders. He also claims that the ban would violate a state anti-discrimination law. He questions if the board has the authority to enact such a ban. In the end, Smith's argument fell on deaf ears, and the board voted 6-1 to pass. Friends are now remembering a woman who was killed in that deadly alligator attack over the weekend.
16: FWC identified the woman as 31-year-old Brittany Clark. Friends say Brittany had a gift for lifting people up and making everyone around her feel welcome. FWC has captured and euthanized two gators. They are now waiting for testing to determine if one of those gators was responsible for the attack. I'm Carl Willis for WDBO 107.3 FM and AM 580.
10: A Republican congressman missing for months without explanation returned to work yesterday. Here's Hannah Bada.
17: He was mysteriously absent from Congress for nearly 4 months. Now, New Jersey Congressman Tom Kaine has explained why. It's because he was hospitalized for depression.
30: It is physical. It is emotional. And until you experience it yourself, it is difficult to fully understand how powerful this illness can be.
17: Kane missed more than 100 votes. Up until yesterday, his office only disclosing he was under doctor's care for a medical condition.
10: Dangerous heat now affecting more than half of the country. In Chicago, overnight temperatures into the mid-80s. Here's more from Lee Goldberg.
2: Day one of five of a heat wave getting into the northeast. Some strong storms surrounding the heat dome. Pockets of heat in the west, but not as extreme. Still fire danger in the Four Corners. Surrounding the heat dome, some storms from the Gulf Coast into the Great Lakes and upstate New York and New England. But underneath that dome, no relief. Extreme heat warnings all the way from Kansas City down to Jackson into Boston. 105 in this area with the feel-like readings and even 110 Thursday and Friday in the northeast.
10: Heat expected to reach central Florida here starting on Friday. More details now emerging about what is clearly the most anticipated wedding of the summer, if not the year.
18: Taylor Swift and Travis Kelce's nuptials believed to be happening this week at Madison Square Garden, kicking off with an event Thursday at 6 p.m. for 100 people. A second gathering is reportedly happening Friday with 4 p.m. cocktails for 1,000 guests. That's scheduled to run through 4 a.m. Saturday. There's a rigorously enforced no-phone policy for everyone there, which also goes for security personnel and vendors. Guests have all allegedly signed NDAs. Meanwhile, crews at the venue have been spotted unloading what appear to be scenic components for a garden and a castle for the event. In New York, I'm Liz Warner.
10: You signed your NDA, right, Scott?
19: Yeah, I did.
10: I faxed mine yesterday.
19: You faxed it in yesterday. Yeah, yeah. Oh, okay. All right. So we got to go to Madison Square Garden for this wedding, right? Like, we can't go to some, like, I don't know, deserted secret island somewhere. Nope. We got to go to Madison Square Garden to have, what did you say, 100 people attending?
10: The permit says 1,000 people.
19: 1,000 people. So 100 people will attend one event, and then 1,000 people will attend another event. And it's something that we don't want people talking about, and yet we're going to put it in the world's most famous arena.
10: Did you hear that Andy Reid got fitted for his tux, and the tux company literally like put out, this was for the wedding. He got fitted for the wedding here at our shop. Andy Reid, of course, is the guy that's letting it all out.
19: Oh, crazy world we're living in. Thank you, Greg. 5:06 now, WDBO. We do have your weather and your traffic every 6 minutes.
13: I'm Channel 9 meteorologist Cassandra Crimi, tracking conditions that won't be as stormy across central Florida. Still a 40% chance for showers and storms this afternoon. We even have a few pockets of wet weather early this morning over near our coastline. Temperatures will remain warm with highs back in the upper 80s and low 90s with heat index values over 100. From Channel 9 Eyewitness News, I'm meteorologist Cassandra Crimi.
19: And currently I am looking at downtown Orlando where we've got, let's see here, it is 75 degrees, not bad. It is 75 now at Orlando's severe weather station. Ed Torrance is in that WDBO traffic center watching your I-4 traffic cameras. How are we doing over there, Ed?
14: Scott, we got overnight construction. I-4 westbound approaching 535. Two left lanes blocked there. 417 heading southbound at 46A. Construction's got a right lane blocked. From the WDBO traffic center, I'm Ed Torrance.
19: Brian Kilmeade has been in Washington, D.C. all week long, so my gut tells me he's not going to answer the phone when we call him here. In just a few minutes, find out whether he answers. Coming up next.
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19: Hey, good morning to you. It is 5:09. I'm Scott Inez, Orlando's Morning News here on WDBO. Looky here, he did answer his phone this morning. He's been in Washington, D.C. all week. He is the great Brian Kilmeade. You get to hear the Brian Kilmeade Show 9 to noon today and every weekday on WDBO. All right, Brian, so the Socialists did it again. They pull off a major upset. Is this Milot Kyros defeating the incumbent Diana DeGette in a House Democrat primary in Colorado? The Democrats call their party a big tent. That's interesting because, to me, this big tent now includes a wave of people who want to tear down the foundations of what the U.S. is all about. So your thoughts about what happened last night, Brian?
4: Well, in Colorado, Hickenlooper survived, but it cost him $7.2 million. So he is a two-term governor and now, I guess, going for another term as senator. So he'll get the nomination. And the governor's race, Michael Bennett, I think a terrible senator, but known as a midstream guy, but he's never voted for anything Republican I know of. But he lost by 10. So he's trying to run for governor, and he lost to the Attorney General, Phil Weiser, who attacked Bennett for confirming some Trump nominees. So that's also somebody who ran to Bennett's left. So congratulations, Colorado. It's no longer a New York story. That's what we were trying to say.
19: Mm-hmm.
4: You know, I was listening to a lot of experts. You hop on the air with us, and they keep saying it's a blue bubble. You guys in New York, it's New York City, the bluest area in the country. It's no big deal. It is a big deal.
19: Yep.
4: You know, and I give Tom Suozzi and those 17 other Democrats some credit for standing up and saying, we are capitalists, and we don't hate Israel.
19: Mm.
4: So I didn't hear that at all. I didn't hear that from Hickenlooper.
19: Mm-hmm.
4: I didn't hear that from DeGette. So she lost and ran to the left anyway. So there's also another congressional race. Progressive state rep Manny Rutino won the Democratic nomination over Shannon Byrd, backed by centrists. They thought this was going to be the easiest chance for a pickup and flip that seat from Republican Gabe Evans. But now Rutino is way to the left. So now that puts that seat much more likely to stay, not sure for sure, but stay in Republican hands.
19: Well, you've been on this for a while, and you said it last week, but it bears repeating. I keep hearing Democrats say, well, look at the Republicans. They had their Tea Party. Well, that wasn't a party that wanted to tear down the fabric of America and defund the police and abolish ICE and abolish borders and tear down capitalism and hate Israel. I mean, pack the courts as well, add a couple of states. Why not? I mean, this is a growing cancer on the Democrat side. Are the American people come this November? Are the American people smart enough to see what's going on with this socialist wave in the Democrat Party here?
4: I think they are. Mm. And Sean Piker, and I'll play a lot of that sound today. He's Rush Limbaugh was a beacon of conservatism, and some candidates liked him, and some were afraid of him, but he was pretty consistent. So was this Sean Piker, who really hates the country. Wanted Rick Scott dead. Remember, he said he should be shot. Republicans are fascists, but that is the beacon for the socialists. So that's who they look to. That's who the kingmaker is in the media world. The other one is Bernie Sanders, Mr. I've never accomplished anything in my career. And now they let him in his party. The biggest mistake they ever made is let that guy run for president and not even being a Democrat. No Republican. If you were just a conservative, not a member of the Republican Party, you would not be running for president. They let him in 10 years ago to run for president because they're afraid of losing his seat, maybe. Mm-hmm. He's never going to caucus with Republicans anyway. But they let him in, and now he's the kingmaker.
19: Mm-hmm.
4: So congratulations, guys. Unless you stand up for your party, James Carville's the only one I know that says, we cannot live together. I'm calling for a schism. I don't know too many others doing that. I would expect a guy like Axelrod to say that. But then again, his protege, who is Barack Obama, showed up and sang Wheels on the Bus with the mayor of New York City. Doesn't sound like a guy that's afraid of his legacy.
6: Yeah, I saw that. Yeah.
19: Yeah. Real quick, 5-4 ruling Supreme Court rules that birthright citizenship stands. It was a little bit closer than some people thought. What are your thoughts about birthright citizenship standing in the high court yesterday?
4: Well, I'm disappointed, but not surprised. Let's see what we can do about it. I just think that Democrats wouldn't want birth tourism for China either. They could see it's being abused. Why can't we find a way to make sure the amendment stands, but people aren't abusing it, coming here on vacation, having a kid in order to get citizenship and get full freight for their kid who you have no interest in being an American citizen. It was a way to fight back against slavery because people, bigots in the South, would not accept the outcome of the Civil War. That is not the case right now. I'm not going to give you a legal argument, but I always thought that Democrats were also concerned about China in particular and birth tourism, Islamic extremists who wanted to make the take advantage of our open society. Why can't there be both, right? Mm-hmm.
19: Yeah. And the high court also upholding state laws barring biological males from female sports. Some common sense in that ruling yesterday. Brian, your thoughts?
4: Yeah, and I do have to run downstairs after this, but this is common sense. I was shocked to see Governor Whitmer, Nancy Pelosi, knowing that this is an 80-20 or 90-10 issue, weighing in and calling the Supreme Court a bunch of racists, sexists, and against gay people. When it has nothing to do with it. Do they have a daughter that wants to be crushed on the soccer field, that wants to get a line drive back into the head on a softball field from a male who's having gender dysphoria?
6: Yeah.
4: Come on.
6: Yeah.
4: This is a dumb thing, but Whitmer, who every once in a while I think is logical, when I saw her weigh in, I thought, what an own goal.
19: Indeed. Brian, we'll leave it at that. I know you're busy man this morning. We appreciate it. Have a great 4th of July weekend. Okay, pal?
4: Yep. We'll have a big show 9 to noon. Thanks so much.
19: Okay. All right, Brian. Thanks so much as well. That is the great Brian Kilmeade live from Washington, D.C. this morning. You can hear the Brian Kilmeade show this morning and every weekday 9 to noon right here on WDBO. It's 5:16 now. What do you say we get that extended forecast? It is brought to you by Metlock Lifetime Roofing.
3: I'm Channel 9 Eyewitness News meteorologist Daniel McFarland, and rain chances could be taking a slight backseat with the way things are shaping up so far. I have a 40% chance of rain, with the majority of the rain happening towards the west of Orlando. I'm looking at better rain chances for both Thursday and Friday, with a 60 and 70% chance of rain on those days. More widespread heavy rain and, of course, frequent lightning will be the main threats. If you're just looking forward to the 4th of July, that 60% chance of rain we're watching on that day will mostly between 3 and 7 o'clock. Once we get beyond that for fireworks time, things should clear up throughout much of the area. Your high temperature for the 4th of July will reach 94 degrees and a heat index around 100. For Channel 9 Eyewitness News, I'm meteorologist Daniel McFarland.
19: Daniel, currently I am looking at 75 degrees in Maitland. It is 75 now at Orlando's Severe Weather Station. Ed Torrance is in that WDBO Traffic Center. How we doing, Ed?
14: It's got overnight construction on I-95 southbound approaching State Road 50. It's got two left lanes blocked. 417 northbound at Aloma Avenue, you got the ramp closed. 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From the WDBO Traffic Center, I'm Ed Torrance.
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7: Good morning. I'm Greg Rhodes. As Blue Origin still wants to return to flight this year. That's what CEO Dave Limp said yesterday in an update that he shared on the company's website. One of the company's New Glenn rockets exploding on the launch pad last month. But Limp said that the company has made a remarkable recovery since that, quote, significant anomaly. He says that there's no word on what caused that explosion, but he's confident that they'll find the root cause. Looking ahead, Limp says that the road to space doesn't pause here, and they're preparing to come back stronger than before. Included in the rulings by the Supreme Court on Tuesday, the court striking down campaign finance rules that were challenged by Vice President J.D. Vance. The Nixon-era rules placed limits on how much a national political party committee could spend in coordination with individual candidates. Justices ruling 6-3 that the restrictions violate free speech rights under the Constitution's First Amendment based on the theory that political spending is a form of speech. The Federal Election Commission under the Trump administration siding with the challengers.
5: Now, the WDBO Sports Update.
7: It was a disappointing day for some Americans at Wimbledon on Tuesday, but specifically Serena Williams, who made her return to the court but was bounced by Maya Joint in her opening round. And the favorites came away with wins in another edition of the World Cup knockout round. Norway taking down Ivory Coast 2-1. France dominating Sweden 3-0 in Jersey. Watched that game. France looks unbeatable. And Mexico using a home crowd advantage to blank Ecuador 2-0. Team USA will try to become the next country to advance to the round of 16. The Stars and Stripes squaring off with Bosnia-Herzegovina from Santa Clara tonight in the nightcap. England facing the Congo from Atlanta, and Belgium taking on Senegal in Seattle earlier today.
8: I watched some of that France game as well. They look really good. Are you changing your pick to France now?
7: They might have to be. They are so good.
8: Yeah, they look good.
7: They can score from everywhere out there on the pitch, and their defense was swarming on Sweden yesterday.
8: Yeah, really good. All right, thank you, Greg. 5:22 now on this Wednesday morning. What do you say we get that extended forecast for you? 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
9: I'm Channel 9 Eyewitness News meteorologist Daniel McFarland, and rain chances could be taking a slight backseat with the way things are shaping up so far. I have a 40% chance of rain with the majority of the rain happening towards the west of Orlando. I'm looking at better rain chances for both Thursday and Friday with a 60 and 70% chance of rain on those days. More widespread heavy rain and of course frequent lightning will be the main threats. If you're just looking forward to the 4th of July, that 60% chance of rain we're watching on that day will mostly between 3 and 7 o'clock. Once we get beyond that for fireworks time, things should clear up throughout much of the area. Your high temperature for the 4th of July will reach 94 degrees and a heat index around 100. For Channel 9 Eyewitness News, I'm meteorologist Daniel McFarland.
8: The only shower I see right now on the WDBO interactive weather radar is over in Brevard County, just north of the Cape Canaveral Air Force Station, where it is 75 degrees, and I've got 75 now at Orlando's Severe Weather Station. He's in that WDBO Traffic Center. What's going on, Ed Torrance?
10: Scott, we got road work on the 417 northbound after Loma Avenue. Right lane is blocked there. Also, watch out for a crash on the turnpike northbound at I-4. From the WDBO Traffic Center, I'm Ed Torrance.

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6: 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Be very, very careful. 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
7: Unclaimed.org. I just wrote it down. Thank you, Clark Howard. You can hear Clark, our consumer warrior, at 25 and 55 past each hour during Orlando's Morning News with Scott Inez. It's 527 at WDBO. Good Wednesday morning.
8: I'm Channel 9 meteorologist Cassandra Crimi, tracking hot, sticky weather again for Central Florida. Upper 80s and low 90s. Orlando today reaching a high of 93 degrees. It's still going to feel like it's over 100 with the humidity. Then tracking the possibility of scattered showers and storms this afternoon, drifting from the northeast to south and west. Our rain coverage not as widespread as yesterday. We'll have a 40% chance for showers and storms. From Channel 9 Eyewitness News and meteorologist Cassandra Crimi.
7: Currently, I am looking at 75 degrees at Orlando's severe weather station. He's in that WDBO Traffic Center. What's happening, Ed Torrance?
9: Scott, overnight construction on the 417 northbound approaching University Boulevard. It's got the 3 right lanes blocked. 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From the WDBO Traffic Center, I'm Ed Torrance.
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3: Good morning. It is 5:30 now. I'm Scott Inez, Orlando's morning news here on WDBO. It is our top story. The Supreme Court with a series of rulings to end their term on Tuesday, including a ruling that could affect a current ban in Florida.
4: The Supreme Court upholding bans on transgender athletes in girls and women's sports in Idaho and West Virginia. Independent Women's Forum Ambassador Peyton McNabb celebrating the Supreme Court's decision.
5: There's a lot of eyes on this. Across the country, there's families, there's parents, and there's coaches and daughters who are watching this decision being made. And I'm just so thankful that they get to understand that they are protected.
4: McNabb saying that the court could have lost credibility if they didn't make the decision.
5: I mean, that's all it was. All that they were having to determine is if it was okay if states could protect their girls or if it was allowed. So I'm thankful that states are able to protect their girls.
4: Transgender athletes had challenged the bans, arguing that the bans violated their 14th Amendment equal protection guarantee. The court held that West Virginia did not violate Title IX, which bars educational programs from receiving federal funding from discriminating based on sex. In its decision, the court also said that the two states did not violate the 14th Amendment by maintaining female sports teams for biological females. More than two dozen states, including Florida, currently have bans on transgender athletes in girls and women's sports. Justice Kavanaugh highlighting the importance of sports to women and girls, but said, quote, no student athlete on either side of the issue deserves to be ostracized or vilified. Coming up, another toddler found dead in a hot vehicle here in Florida. We'll have that tragic update for you and more coming up next here on Orlando's Morning News.
6: I'm Channel 9 meteorologist Cassandra Crimi, tracking hot, steamy weather for Central Florida, but a decrease in our rain and storm coverage today. I've got your Wednesday forecast coming up.
7: And overnight construction on 192 eastbound at Parton Settlement Roads got the left turn lane blocked. From the WDBO Traffic Center, I'm Ed Torrance.
3: 5:32 now. I'm Scott Inez, Orlando's Morning News here on WDBO.
4: Good morning. I'm Greg Rhodes. As a man has now been accused of stealing Smokey Bear signs from the state parks, including here in Orlando.
6: Hunter Lovett would then sell the signs on Facebook Marketplace. The 30-year-old is scheduled for a jury trial starting July 20th. He faces up to 10 years in prison. The case was investigated by the U.S. Fish and Wildlife and U.S. Forest Service. Laurel Lee, WDBO News.
4: Florida's attorney general now trying to block a transgender girl from competing in an upcoming event in Orlando. Attorney General James Uthmeyer sent a letter on Monday to two officials connected to an Irish step dancing competition taking place this week. Uthmeyer saying that officials' policy of forcing women to compete against biological men who identify as women deprives women of the full and equal enjoyment of fair competition. He adds that his office will take all necessary steps to safeguard the rights and interests of Florida's female competitors. The competition starts tomorrow and runs through Tuesday. Another toddler now found dead in a hot car, this time in Plantation. Here's Chris DeMeo.
8: The child's father mistakenly thought he dropped off his son at daycare, only to make the horrifying discovery hours later that he left the toddler in the sweltering car. First responders were called to the Early Childhood Center in Plantation. The 18-month-old boy's father forgot his son was still in the car and went to work. The academy director opened the back door of the car and found the boy in the back seat. She immediately called 911, but it was too late. Police continue investigating. Chris DeMeo, Fox News.
4: Heartbreaking. The Justice Department says that big egg producers artificially inflated prices as Americans struggled to buy groceries.
9: Now Justice wants those three major egg producers to cough up more than $3 million.

0: eggs and donate 53 million eggs to food banks under a proposed settlement. The spike prices uncovered during a bipartisan investigation between the Justice Department and 17 state attorneys general. The artificially inflated prices combined with the bird flu drove prices up beyond the reach of many consumers and restaurants alike. Gary Baumgarten, Fox News.
1: The public will have access to some of Anthropic's advanced AI models starting today. The company saying on Tuesday that the U.S. government is lifting export controls put in place over cybersecurity concerns. The move by the Department of Commerce is to end its block on Claude, Fable 5, and Mythos 5 come after the artificial intelligence company installed new safeguards and addressed some vulnerabilities. And the lead singer of The Village People has passed away. It's fun to stay at the YMCA. Victor Willis co-founded the disco group back in 1977. They're famous for their masculine costumes and had a string of hits, including Macho Man, In the Navy, and their biggest hit, YMCA. Back in 2020, the Library of Congress entered the song into the National Recording Registry as historically significant. On Wednesday, the band confirming that Victor Willis, who co-wrote the song and sung lead, had passed away on Monday after a short but aggressive illness. The statement did not offer any details. Victor Willis was 74.
2: It is 5:36 now, WDBO. I'm Scott Inez. Orlando's morning news for a Wednesday. It is July 1, believe it or not, June. What happened to June? What happened in 1988? Let's go ahead and get that extended forecast for you. 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
3: I'm Channel 9 Eyewitness News meteorologist Daniel McFarland, and rain chances could be taking a slight backseat with the way things are shaping up so far. I have a 40% chance of rain, with the majority of the rain happening towards the west of Orlando. I'm looking at better rain chances for both Thursday and Friday, with a 60 and 70% chance of rain on those days. More widespread heavy rain and, of course, frequent lightning will be the main threats. If you're just looking forward to the 4th of July, that 60% chance of rain we're watching on that day will mostly between 3 and 7 o'clock. Once we get beyond that for fireworks time, things should clear up throughout much of the area. Your high temperature for the 4th of July will reach 94 degrees and a heat index around 100. For Channel 9 Eyewitness News, I'm meteorologist Daniel McFarland.
2: 75 degrees at Orlando's Severe Weather Station, and Ed Torrance is in that WDBO Traffic Center. How we doing, Ed?
4: It's got overnight construction on the 408 eastbound at mile marker 7. It's got a right lane blocked. From the WDBO Traffic Center, I'm Ed Torrance.
2: Well, we now know the identity of the woman killed by an alligator this past weekend in Seminole County. We go in depth on that story next.
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3: Hey, good morning to you. It is 5:39 now. I'm Scott Inez, Orlando's Morning News here on WDBO, 107.3 FM and AM 580. Orlando's News and Talk. Our top story this morning, big day at the Supreme Court yesterday. The court ruling 5-4 to uphold birthright citizenship. The High Court also upholding state laws barring biological males from female sports. We'll have much more in our Big Three coming up here in about 6-7 minutes on WDBO.
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5: This is Seminole Bay Medical Transfer. They're going to be on the Conowatahatchee River. It's showing south of Bar Street and 426. Somebody got bit by a deer.
6: Real bad. Okay. Real bad. Please, hurry.
3: That's always difficult to listen to. Let's go in-depth on one of our top local stories this morning. Florida Fish and Wildlife has now identified the woman who died following that alligator attack on the Yukon River in Seminole County on Sunday afternoon. 31-year-old Brittany Clark of Orlando was the one who was bitten by the gator while swimming with friends near the Bar Street Trailhead in the Little Big Econ State Forest there. She's described as, quote, full of life, adventure, and kindness. Brittany's friends helped her reach the shore. They called 911. She passed away on the way to the hospital. A 13-foot alligator found at the location of the attack, as well as a 12.5-foot alligator located about a half mile away, were captured and killed, and we're waiting for more information there. But samples from both gators have been collected as FWC continues to investigate. And it's interesting because the FWC has tracked unprovoked alligator bites in Florida since 1948. And again, through February this year, the agency recorded about 500 total unprovoked bites statewide, 346 classified as major, 153 as minor, 32 confirmed fatal prior to Sunday. You make that 33 now. But in recent years, we have seen a notable upward trend in gator-human interaction. As Florida's population has grown, and so has the gator population as well. The state has 23 total unprovoked bites in 2023. That's the highest single year total in more than a decade, and that includes 2 people who died in 2023. Now, the years 2024 and 2025 each saw more gator run-ins, with 11 in 2024 and 13 bites recorded in 2025, 2 deaths in 2025 as well. One of those was Deborah Herndon while canoeing down there on Tiger Creek in Lake Wales in May. That was actually, Deborah Herndon was the person actually found in Palm Harbor in October, but there was Cynthia DeKima, who was canoeing on Tiger Creek in Lake Wales back in May. But of the 32 confirmed fatal attacks on record prior to June 28th, the responsible alligators in those cases where size of the gators were recorded range from 7 feet to about 13 feet 8 inches. And the ones, again, that were euthanized the other day were huge, 12 and 13 feet. So the pattern here is that these incidents with gators are on the rise in Florida, and common sense would tell you, well, that's natural. There are more gators out there. There are more people flocking to Florida. So, again, we can't say this enough. We need to be aware. Just be aware of your surroundings. I mean, we Floridians know that you know, you assume that gators are in every freshwater lake, pond, retention pond, river, puddle. It doesn't matter. And typically, gators are going to shy away from humans. But again, you never know because perhaps some of them were fed by a human, thus losing the fear of human beings. Perhaps it's murky water with water levels really low at this point. Gators make mistakes. They mistake a human for an animal. You don't know. You just never know. So it's always smart to err on the side of caution when it comes to our ponds, our lakes, our rivers. What do you think? Let me know. Tap that open mic in the WDBO app because this is where Orlando sounds off. It's 5:45 now. Let's go ahead and get that extended forecast for you on a Wednesday morning. It is brought to you by Metlock Lifetime Roofing.
6: Rain chances could be taking a slight backseat with the way things are shaping up so far. I have a 40% chance of rain with the majority of the rain happening towards the west of Orlando. I'm looking at better rain chances for both Thursday and Friday with a 60 and 70% chance of rain on those days. More widespread heavy rain and, of course, frequent lightning will be the main threats. If you're just looking forward to the 4th of July, that 60% chance of rain we're watching on that day will mostly between 3 and 7 o'clock. Once we get beyond that for fireworks time, things should clear up throughout much of the area. Your high temperature for the 4th of July will reach 94 degrees and a heat index around 100. For Channel 9 Eyewitness News, I'm meteorologist Daniel McFarland.
3: And right now, Daniel, I am sitting at 75 degrees at Orlando's Severe Weather Station. Ed Torrance is in that WDBO traffic center. What's happening, Ed?
7: Scott, we got a report of a crash on the turnpike northbound at I-4. Also, construction on Colonial Drive at Summerlin Avenue. Left turn lane is blocked there. 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From the WDBO Traffic Center, I'm Ed Torrance.
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4: Thanks for being here on a Wednesday morning for you folks heading out of town for the 4th of July weekend. 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
5: Good morning. I'm Greg Rhodes, and the state of Florida is now paying tribute to one of the most consequential figures in American history. That's how Governor Ron DeSantis described Abraham Lincoln yesterday. DeSantis was in the Villages to unveil a statue of Lincoln as a part of the state's commemoration of our nation's 250th anniversary. He says that the statue will serve as a symbol of dedication to country and the sacrifice required to preserve the nation. A major shakeup to the federal student loan system affecting millions of borrowers taking effect today. The changes mean that some Americans, especially lower-income borrowers, will face higher monthly payments on their student loans. Other borrowers will now face new limits on those loans. Here's Elizabeth Schulz on the ABC Start Here podcast.
6: This is a big deal for people who are trying to figure out the best way to pay off their debt. There's fewer options to choose from. Maybe that's easier. But one other side effect of this, we've been talking to a lot of loan experts who say that borrowers, especially lower income borrowers, could end up seeing higher monthly payments under these two new options that are being offered.
5: President Donald Trump earned over $1.3 billion from his cryptocurrency ventures last year. That, according to his personal financial disclosure released on Tuesday by the Office of Government Ethics. Here's Karen Hua with more.
7: Just days before he took office for his second term, Trump launched his own cryptocurrency, a type of digital currency inspired by internet memes or viral trends. Trump's disclosure shows he made $635 million through a licensing agreement for the sale of the coin. Another $524 million came from crypto sales through a financial firm that his sons help run. Many investors lost money after the coin's value crashed in the months after launch.
3: Now, the WDBO Sports Update.
5: Tampa Bay Rays third baseman Junior Caminero are each on a roll. Caminero hit a home run in his fifth straight game as the Rays beat the Kansas City Royals 10-4 last night. It was Tampa Bay's sixth straight win, but the Yankees' sixth straight loss as well last night. So the Rays now lead the Yankees by 2 games in the American League East.
8: I didn't hear that.
5: The Rays and Royals will play again tonight in the second game of the 3-game series. Unbelievable.
8: I'm not even watching the Yankees anymore because I know what's going to happen each and every night. And it's always the Red Sox that start their swoon. It's always the Red Sox.
5: I mean, I'm here for it. The Rays on the upswing here this week. They've had a little bit of a struggle here the last month and a half. They started out hot, but a big turnaround for them, and luckily coincides perfectly with a little bit of a downfall by the evil empire.
8: Well, you by the evil empire. I love it. I think people have been wondering, okay, when is Aaron Judge's absence going to catch up with the Yankees? I think it's now official. Here. All right. Thank you, Greg. 5:52 now. What do you say we get that extended forecast for you? It is brought to you by Metlock Lifetime Roofing.
9: I'm Channel 9 Eyewitness News meteorologist Daniel McFarland, and rain chances could be taking a slight backseat with the way things are shaping up so far. I have a 40% chance of rain with the majority of the rain happening towards the west of Orlando. I'm looking at better rain chances for both Thursday and Friday with a 60 and 70% chance of rain on those days. More widespread heavy rain and, of course, frequent lightning will be the main threats. If you're just looking forward to the 4th of July, that 60% chance of rain we're watching on that day will mostly between 3 and 7 o'clock. Once we get beyond that for fireworks time, things should clear up throughout much of the area. Your high temperature for the 4th of July will reach 94 degrees and a heat index around 100. For Channel 9 Eyewitness News, I'm meteorologist Daniel McFarland.
8: Currently, we are looking at 75 degrees at Orlando's Severe Weather Station. Ed Torrance is in that WDBO traffic center. What's happening, Ed?
10: Scott, we got construction on I-4 westbound at 535. Two left lanes are blocked, and you got delays that begin as you're approaching 535 to just before 536. From the WDBO Traffic Center, I'm Ed Torrance. I've got two tickets to paradise.
8: Won't you pack your bags and leave tonight? Clark Howard this morning says fight back against certain property tax assessments. Our consumer warriors. Right ahead.
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15: Do you know there are tens upon tens upon tens of billions of dollars that are unclaimed money owed to you and me? 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Just give us this information. We'll get your money for you." 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Be very, very careful. Know that it's very possible there is money out there for you. I found some recently that I'm really happy I looked. Speaking of how you look, start at missingmoney.com. And you put in your personal information, they'll tell you if there's money for you. 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
8: unclaimed.org. I will remember that. You can listen to our consumer warrior, Clark Howard, at 25 and 55 past each hour during Orlando's morning news with Scott Inez. Big day at the Supreme Court yesterday. The court ruling to uphold birthright citizenship. That's one of the court's rulings. We'll have much more with Greg coming up here in about 3 minutes at 6 a.m. It is 5:57 now, WDBO. Good Wednesday morning.
16: I'm Channel 9 meteorologist Cassandra Crimi, tracking conditions that won't be as stormy across Central Florida. Still a 40% chance for showers and storms this afternoon. We even have a few pockets of wet weather early this morning over near our coastline. Temperatures will remain warm with highs back in the upper 80s and low 90s with heat index values over 100. From Channel 9 Eyewitness News, I'm meteorologist Cassandra Crimi.
8: Currently, we are looking at downtown Orlando where it is 76 degrees. And I've got 75 now at Orlando's severe weather station. He's in that WDBO traffic center. What's happening, Ed Torrance?
10: Scott, we still have construction on I-4 westbound at 535 with two left lanes blocked there. You got delays that begin approaching 535. 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From the WDBO traffic center, I'm Ed Torrance.
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8: Well, the World Cup teams moving into the round of 16 yesterday include Norway, France, and Mexico. Tonight, 8 p.m., the United States meets up with Bosnia and Herzegovina in the round of 32. We now know the name of the woman who was killed by an alligator this past weekend in the Yukon River in Seminole County, 31-year-old Brittany Clark. Brittany being described by friends as full of life, adventure, and kindness. It is our top story. The Supreme Court with a series of rulings to end their term on Tuesday, including a rare loss for the president in this session.
5: The Supreme Court striking down President Trump's effort to end birthright citizenship. House Speaker Mike Johnson reacting to that decision during a House GOP press conference.
21: I'm very disappointed in that outcome. I think it subjects the country to serious challenges going forward, and we'll have to deal with it as a Congress.
5: Democratic Congressman Ted Lieu of California applauding the court's decision to strike down the president's effort.
22: And very happy that the Supreme Court ruled in favor of birthright citizenship today. And that is what makes America great. We continue to be the best in the world because of the diversity of our country.
5: The court ruled Trump's executive order to eliminate the 14th Amendment's guarantee that those born in the U.S. are American citizens was unlawful. That case came from a lawsuit filed by the ACLU in New Hampshire last year. Trump's executive order was never in effect after courts across the country blocked it from being implemented. The president in a Truth Social post calling on Congress to introduce legislation to take on birthright citizenship. Coming up, friends remembering the woman who was killed in that deadly alligator attack over the weekend. We'll have that update for you and more coming up next here on Orlando's Morning News.
16: I'm Channel 9 meteorologist Cassandra Crimi tracking a shift in our rain pattern. I'll take you through your Wednesday forecast coming up.
10: Still going to find road work on I-4 westbound at 535 with two left lanes blocked from the WDBO Traffic Center. I'm Ed Torrance.
8: 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I'm Scott Inez, Orlando's Morning News on WDBO.
5: Good morning. I'm Greg Rhodes. As friends are now remembering that woman who was killed in the alligator attack over the weekend.
0: FWC identified the woman as 31-year-old Brittany Clark. Friends say Brittany had a gift for lifting people up and making everyone around her feel welcome. FWC has captured and euthanized two gators. They are now waiting for testing to determine if one of those gators was responsible for the attack. I'm Carl Willis for WDBO 107.3 FM and AM 580.
5: The WDBO Business Update is brought to you by the Good Feet Store, where Orlando is now listed as one of the fastest growing freelance markets in the U.S. That, according to a recent report by Gigster.
16: It was put together with U.S. Census Bureau data from 2019 to 2023. The report highlights Orlando as the second highest metro area for growth in freelancer business industries, such as art, writing, designing, and media. Miami leads the pack with the strongest freelancer market in the country. Laurel Lee, WDBO News.
5: An Orlando lawmaker accusing some state officials of violating the Constitution. Orlando Democratic State Senator Carlos Guillermo Smith addressing the State Board of Education yesterday. Board members were discussing banning undocumented students from attending Florida's 28 state colleges. Smith saying that a ban would violate the state constitution because the state is required to provide for the education of all children within our borders. He also claims that the ban would violate a state anti-discrimination law, and he questions if the board has the authority to enact such a ban. In the end, Smith's arguments fell on deaf ears, the board voting 6-1 to pass the ban. And a Republican congressman missing for months without explanation returned to work yesterday. Here's Hannah Batop.
1: He was mysteriously absent from Congress for nearly 4 months. Now, New Jersey Congressman Tom Kaine has explained why. It's because he was hospitalized for depression.
2: It is physical. It is emotional. And until you experience it yourself, it is difficult to fully understand how powerful this illness can be.
1: Kaine missed more than 100 votes. Up until yesterday, his office only disclosing he was under doctor's care for a medical condition.
8: Hey, good morning to you. It is 6:04 now, WDBO. I'm Scott Inez, Orlando's Morning News. Busy day at the Supreme Court on Tuesday. The court ruling to uphold birthright citizenship. We go in depth on that story when we come back.
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8: It's our top story. The High Court ruling 5-4 to uphold birthright citizenship. We'll go in depth on that story here in a minute. Before we do that, let's get the extended forecast for you. 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
4: Rain chances could be taking a slight backseat with the way things are shaping up so far. I have a 40% chance of rain with the majority of the rain happening towards the west of Orlando. I'm looking at better rain chances for both Thursday and Friday with a 60 and 70% chance of rain on those days. More widespread heavy rain and, of course, frequent lightning will be the main threats. If you're just looking forward to the 4th of July, that 60% chance of rain we're watching on that day will mostly between 3 and 7 o'clock. Once we get beyond that for fireworks, time, things should clear up throughout much of the area. Your high temperature for the 4th of July will reach 94 degrees and a heat index around 100. For Channel 9 Eyewitness News, I'm meteorologist Daniel McFarland.
8: And currently, I'm looking at that WDBO interactive weather radar. I don't see much going on right now in terms of rain. Currently, I am looking at 75 degrees in Altamont Springs. It is 75 at Orlando's Severe Weather Station. He's Ed Torrance. He's in that WDBO Traffic Center. He's watching your I-4 traffic cameras on this Wednesday morning. What's going on, Ed?
10: Scott Cruiser starting to pick up the cones on I-4 westbound. You still got that road work at 535. Left lane is blocked, and you still got delays on I-4 westbound that begin at Darrell Carter to 535, but at least looks like that construction is going to be cleared shortly. I-4 eastbound, you got traffic building as you approach World Drive. 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From the WDBO Traffic Center, I'm Ed Torrance.
8: Hey, good morning. See, it is 6:09 now. I'm Scott Inez, Orlando's Morning News here on WDBO, 107.3 FM and AM 580. Orlando's News and Talk. I just got this WDBO open mic early on a Wednesday morning.
6: I don't know about you, but is anybody else upset about the U.S. Supreme Court's ruling about birthright citizenship? That if a non-citizen or an illegal can give birth to a baby here in the United States and its territories, they're automatically granted American citizenship? Where is the upside?
8: I'm not quite sure where the upside is. It is 6:09. Thanks for joining us. Let's go in depth on our top story. Yes, he is absolutely right. The Supreme Court on Tuesday rejecting President Trump's bid to restrict birthright citizenship. It preserves the constitutional interpretation that most children born in the U.S. are automatically U.S. citizens. That includes kids born to parents who are here illegally. The court says the children born in the United States to parents unlawfully or temporarily present are subject to the jurisdiction of the United States and are citizens at birth under the 14th Amendment Citizenship Clause. Of course, the ruling is a major setback for the White House as the president made curbing birthright citizenship a key part of his immigration agenda. The president calling that decision too bad for our country and said the Congress can easily make it up with legislation prepared for this outcome. We'll see what happens there. But the president writing on Truth Social yesterday about this ruling, no long and unwieldy constitutional amendment is necessary. Congress should start today to work on ending expensive and unfair to our country birthright citizenship. They will have my complete and total support, said the president. Meanwhile, the vice president, J.D. Vance, he was on with Laura Ingraham and Fox News yesterday talking about this birthright ruling here by the high court. Go.
7: Well, one of the things we're going to have to do is just continue to enforce the border law. This is a very disappointing ruling from the Supreme Court. Of course, we respect it, but we also think that it was a major, major mistake. As Justices Alito and Thomas pointed out, you know, one of the things that might invite, Laura, is people to come here quite literally on a vacation, give birth, and then all of a sudden the child and their family have the full benefits of American citizenship. It's just a preposterous ruling, and the absurdity of that outcome suggests why the Supreme Court should have went the other way. Now, I know a lot of conservatives, Laura, certainly the people that I'm talking to, that you're talking to, are extremely disappointed in this. I do actually think there's a really big silver lining here, and that's the simple fact that a lot of legal experts expected this case to go the wrong direction by 7-2 or even 8-1. The fact that this case was a 5-4 decision effectively means that the concept of birthright citizenship, which is an absurdity to the 14th Amendment, that concept is hanging by a thread. And so what I take from that is, yes, we've got to fix the immigration system even more. We have to be even more aware of who's coming into our country to make sure that they're not benefiting from this atrocious Supreme Court ruling. But it also means that we have to keep fighting, Laura, because we actually have an opportunity to reverse this decision, just as we've reversed so many bad decisions throughout the generations. We also have to look, Laura, at some congressional and statutory changes that we could make to make it harder for people to actually take advantage of, I hate to call it birthright citizenship. It's fundamentally a loophole that now exists in our immigration system that rewards illegal aliens just because they have a baby in the United States while they're in our country illegally. So I think that loophole is going to cause a lot of problems. There are a number of things that we're already looking at in the administration, Laura, to try to close down that loophole. But fundamentally, what we're talking about is fixing a problem the Supreme Court created. We also want to look over the long term at undoing that problem to begin with, because again, this was only a 5-4 decision. Laura, how many times did we hear people say that this was going to go 8-1 against the administration? We made some very compelling arguments. We have the better of the case. We've just got to keep fighting at this. And this drives home, Laura, why the midterms are so important.
8: Vice President J.D. Vance on with Laura Ingraham on Fox News last night. And to the point that Vice President Vance made about the experts expecting a 7-2 decision or an 8-1, it was actually 5-4. To that point, Justice Kavanaugh, who ruled in the majority, did write this. He said, Congress could, consistent with the 14th Amendment, amend or otherwise enact new legislation establishing exceptions to birthright citizenship for children born to foreign citizens unlawfully or temporarily in the country, but Congress has yet to do so. So Kavanaugh signaling a way forward possibly for the president here and for Congress. We'll see what happens. So the Supreme Court on Tuesday rejecting President Trump's bid to restrict birthright citizenship. What say you? Let me know. Tap that open mic in the WDBO app, because this is where Orlando sounds off. It's 6:15 now, WDBO 107.3 FM and AM 580.
5: Good morning, I'm Greg Rhodes. As Blue Origin still wants to return to flight this year. That's what CEO David Limp said yesterday in an update that he shared on the company's website. One of the company's New Glenn rockets exploding on the launch pad last month. And Limp says that the company has made a remarkable recovery since that, quote, significant anomaly. He says that there's no word on what caused that explosion, but he's confident that they'll find the root cause. Looking ahead, Limp saying that the road to space doesn't pause here, and they're preparing to come back stronger than before. Dangerous heat now affecting more than half of the country, including in Chicago. Here's more from ABC News senior meteorologist Lee Goldberg.
9: Day one of five of the heat wave getting into the northeast. Some strong storms surrounding the heat dome. Pockets of heat in the west, but not as extreme. Still fire danger in the Four Corners. Surrounding the heat dome, some storms from the Gulf Coast into the Great Lakes and upstate New York and New England. But underneath that dome, no relief. Extreme heat warnings all the way from Kansas City down to Jackson into Boston. 105 in this area with the feel-like readings, and even 110 Thursday and Friday in the northeast.
5: The FDA will allow Zyn nicotine pouches to be marketed with a modified risk claim. Zyn pouches contain nicotine, but not tobacco, and they have been authorized for sale in the U.S. since January of 2025. The FDA is now allowing the company to market Zyn's 10 flavors with the claim that using Zyn instead of cigarettes puts you at a lower risk of mouth cancer, heart disease, lung cancer, stroke, emphysema, and chronic bronchitis. These are the first nicotine pouches that are allowed to be marketed with that modified risk claim. Including in the rulings in the Supreme Court on Tuesday, the court striking down campaign finance rules that were challenged by Vice President J.D. Vance. The Nixon-era rules placed limits on how much a national political party committee can spend in coordination with individual candidates. Justices ruling 6-3 that the restrictions violate free speech rights under the Constitution's First Amendment based on the theory that political spending is a form of speech. The Federal Election Commission under the Trump administration siding with those challengers.
3: Now, the WDBO Sports Update.
5: The favorites came away with more wins in another edition of the World Cup knockout round. Norway taking down Ivory Coast 2-1 in Arlington. France dominating Sweden 3-0 in Jersey. And Mexico using a home crowd advantage to blank Ecuador 2-0. Team USA looking to become the next country to advance to the round of 16. The Stars and Stripes squaring off against Bosnia from Santa Clara in Wednesday's nightcap. Meanwhile, England takes on the Congo from Atlanta, while Belgium battles Senegal in Seattle. The U.S., if they move on, will play the winner of that game. So that'll be one to watch with the kickoff at 4 o'clock this afternoon. And happy July 1st, Scott Inez.
8: Yes, thank you.
5: Which is also Bobby Bonilla Day. Bobby Bonilla, the annual celebration of the $1.19 million check that Bobby Bonilla gets from the New York Mets every year since 2011. Bobby Bonilla last played in 2001.
8: He's still getting paid?
5: Yeah, he is.
8: How long is that contract?
5: 2035.
8: Oh, you got to be kidding me.
5: He will get that payout annually until 2035.
8: That dude is stealing, man, and smiling all the way to the bank. Thank you, Greg. It is 6:18 now. What do you say we get that extended forecast for you on this Wednesday morning? It is brought to you by Metlock Lifetime Roofing.
4: I'm Channel 9 Eyewitness News meteorologist Daniel McFarland, and rain chances could be taking a slight backseat with the way things are shaping up so far. I have a 40% chance of rain, with the majority of the rain happening towards the west of Orlando. I'm looking at better rain chances for both Thursday and Friday, with a 60 and 70% chance of rain on those days. More widespread heavy rain and, of course, frequent lightning will be the main threats. If you're just looking forward to the 4th of July, that 60% chance of rain we're watching on that day will mostly between 3 and 7 o'clock. Once we get beyond that for fireworks time, things should clear up throughout much of the area. Your high temperature for the 4th of July will reach 94 degrees and a heat index around 100. For Channel 9 Eyewitness News, I'm meteorologist Daniel McFarland.
8: Right now, Daniel, we're sitting at 75 degrees there in Winter Garden. It is 75 now at Orlando's Severe Weather Station. He's in that WDBO traffic center. What's going on, Ed Torrance?
10: Scott, we got a crash on I-4 eastbound approaching World Drive. It looks like you might have a right lane blocked in that area. Hard to make out with the camera, but you do have delays that begin at the 429 to that point. After that, traffic slowing on I-4 eastbound from 192 to 535, then clear into downtown. I-4 westbound still up to speed. 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From the WDBO Traffic Center, I'm Ed Torrance.

0: Oh, you forget about money you had in a certain account? Clark Howard says, don't fall for a scam out there. A scam alert on the way. Our consumer warrior coming up next.
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14: Do you know there are tens upon tens upon tens of billions of dollars that are unclaimed money owed to you and me? 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Know that it's very possible there is money out there for you. I found some recently that I'm really happy I looked. 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
15: I'm Channel 9 meteorologist Cassandra Crimi, tracking hot, sticky weather again for Central Florida. Upper 80s and low 90s. Orlando today reaching a high of 93 degrees. It's still going to feel like it's over 100 with the humidity. Then tracking the possibility of scattered showers and storms this afternoon, drifting from the northeast to south and west. Our rain coverage not as widespread as yesterday. We'll have a 40% chance for showers and storms. From Channel 9 Eyewitness News and meteorologist Cassandra Crimi.
0: 74 degrees now in Apopka. I've got 75 at Orlando's severe weather station. Ed Torrance is in that WDBO traffic center. What's going on, Ed?
16: Scott, we got traffic slowing now on I-4 eastbound from 532 to just before World Drive with a crash there on the right shoulder. 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From the WDBO traffic center, I'm Ed Torrance.
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1: Well, yet another Democratic socialist wins a primary for the U.S. House of Representatives, socialist Milot Kyros, defeating longtime Democrat Congresswoman Diana DeGette in Colorado. We now know the name of the woman who was killed by an alligator this past weekend in the Yukon River, 31-year-old Brittany Clark. Brittany being described by friends as full of life, adventure, and kindness. Our top story, the Supreme Court with a series of rulings to end their term on Tuesday, including a ruling that could affect a current ban in Florida.
2: The Supreme Court upholding bans on transgender athletes in girls and women's sports in Idaho and West Virginia. Independent Women's Forum Ambassador Peyton McNabb celebrating the Supreme Court's decision.
3: There's a lot of eyes on this. Across the country, there's families, there's parents, and there's coaches and daughters who are watching this decision being made. And I'm just so thankful that they get to understand that they are protected.
2: McNabb saying that the Supreme Court would have lost credibility if they didn't make that decision.
3: I mean, that's all it was. All that they were having to determine is if it was okay if states could protect their girls or if it was allowed. So I'm thankful that states are able to protect their girls.
2: Transgender athletes had challenged the bans, arguing that the bans violated their 14th Amendment equal protection guarantee. The court held that the West Virginia did not violate Title IX, which bars educational programs that receive federal funding from discriminating based on sex. In its decision, the court also saying that the two states did not violate the 14th Amendment by maintaining female sports teams for biological females. More than two dozen states, including Florida, currently have bans on transgender athletes in girls and women's sports. Justice Kavanaugh highlighting the importance of sports to women and girls, but said, quote, no student athlete on either side of the issue deserves to be ostracized or vilified. Coming up, the Justice Department saying big egg producers artificially inflated prices. We'll have that update for you and more coming up next here on Orlando's Morning News.
4: I'm Channel 9 meteorologist Cassandra Crimi, tracking hot, steamy weather for Central Florida, but a decrease in our rain and storm coverage today. I've got your Wednesday forecast coming up.
5: And seeing delays on I-4 eastbound from 192 to 535 from the WDBO Traffic Center. I'm Ed Torrance.
1: Good morning, 632 now at WDBO.
2: Good morning, I'm Greg Rhodes. As a man has been accused of stealing Smokey the Bear signs from state parks, including right here in Florida.
4: Hunter Lovett would then sell the signs on Facebook Marketplace. The 30-year-old is scheduled for a jury trial starting July 20th. He faces up to 10 years in prison. The case was investigated by the U.S. Fish and Wildlife and U.S. Forest Service. Laurel Lee, WDBO News.
2: Florida's Attorney General now trying to block a transgender girl from competing in an upcoming event in Orlando. Attorney General James Uthmeyer sent a letter Monday to two officials connected to an Irish step dancing competition taking place this week. Uthmeyer says that officials' policy of forcing women to compete against biological men who identify as women deprives women of the full and equal enjoyment of fair competition. He adds that his office will take all necessary steps to safeguard the rights and interests of Florida's female competitors. The competition starts tomorrow and will run through Tuesday. The Justice Department saying that big egg producers artificially inflated prices as Americans struggled to buy groceries.
6: Now Justice wants those three major egg producers to cough up more than $3 million and donate 53 million eggs to food banks under a proposed settlement. The spike prices uncovered during a bipartisan investigation between the Justice Department and 17 state attorneys general. The artificially inflated prices combined with the bird flu drove prices up beyond the reach of many consumers and restaurants alike. Gary Baumgarten, Fox News.
2: And the lead singer of The Village People has passed away. It's fun to stay at the YMCA. Victor Willis co-founded the disco group back in 1977. They were famous for their masculine costumes and had a string of hits, including Macho Man, In the Navy, and their biggest hit, YMCA. In 2020, the Library of Congress entered the song to the National Recording Registry as historically significant. Victor Willis was 74.
1: 6:35 now, WDBO. I'm Scott Inez. Orlando's Morning News, thanks so much for joining us this morning. It is one of our top stories this morning. The Supreme Court has come to a close, and it certainly ended with a bang yesterday. Their session yesterday ended. We'll tell you all about it in depth with Rory O'Neill coming up in a couple of minutes.
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2: It's our top story, the Supreme Court ruling on birthright citizenship. That story with Rory O'Neill coming up here in about a minute right now. What do you say we get that extended forecast for you on this Wednesday morning? It is brought to you by Metlock Lifetime Roofing.
4: Rain chances could be taking a slight backseat with the way things are shaping up so far. I have a 40% chance of rain with the majority of the rain happening towards the west of Orlando. I'm looking at better rain chances for both Thursday and Friday with a 60 and 70% chance of rain on those days. More widespread heavy rain and, of course, frequent lightning will be the main threats. If you're just looking forward to the 4th of July, that 60% chance of rain we're watching on that day will mostly between 3 and 7 o'clock. Once we get beyond that for fireworks, time, things should clear up throughout much of the area. Your high temperature for the 4th of July will reach 94 degrees and a heat index around 100. For Channel 9 Eyewitness News, I'm meteorologist Daniel McFarland.
2: And fireworks time at Lake Eola coming up here on Saturday evening shortly after 9 p.m. around 9:10 or so as it gets dark. Currently, we are looking at downtown Orlando where it is 76 degrees and I've got 75 at Orlando's severe weather station. Ed Torrance is in that WTBO traffic center. How are we rolling out there right now, Ed?
5: Scott, we got traffic on I-4 westbound slowing down a bit approaching State Road 46, and then eastbound delays begin approaching 532 to World Drive, 192 to 535, but after that, it'll be clear heading into downtown. Celebrate America's 250th this 4th of July with quality refurbished computers on sale at Refresh Computers in Longwood. 407-478-8200. 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From the WDBO Traffic Center, I'm Ed Torrance.
2: Hey, good morning. See, it is 6:38. I'm Scott Inez, Orlando's Morning News, here on WDBO, 107.3 FM and AM 580, Orlando's News and Talk. Well, the current term of the U.S. Supreme Court has come to an end, and it certainly closed with a bang. Let's go in-depth now live to NBC News Radio's national correspondent, Rory O'Neill, and the ruling, Rory, making headlines is birthright citizenship. There were plenty more rulings that happened, but let's go ahead and start there. The high court ruling closed 5-4 to uphold birthright citizenship. Tell us about it.
6: Right. Essentially saying that President Trump cannot sign this executive order that limited who becomes an American citizen when they're born here in the country. The effort is trying to upend the 14th Amendment to the Constitution. President Trump said, look, that was written coming out of slavery and doesn't really apply today when you've got people who can fly in from Russia and China, have a kid, and suddenly have this anchor to the U.S. So that was this is part of an ongoing effort. What's interesting, though, was that in the opinion, mm-hmm. it was Justice Kavanaugh yeah. who said, he disagreed about the constitutional ruling, but pointed out that some federal laws could be changed in order to accomplish the president's goal. Doesn't necessarily have to be through changing the Constitution.
2: Yeah, sort of suggesting a pathway forward there was Justice right. Kavanaugh. Meanwhile, the high court also upholding state laws barring biological males from female sports here. This was another big one here, Rory.
6: Right. Now, this was based on laws that were passed in Idaho and West Virginia. Essentially, the justices said, those laws do not violate the Equal Protection Clause of the Constitution, also do not violate Title IX. So states are allowed to pass those laws. I think 28 states have adopted those laws. Maybe more will now as a result of this ruling. I know some were sort of on the sidelines saying, well, you know, let's see what the court does, and if, even if we can. And, of course, there's a national push to have this policy implemented as well.
2: Yeah, Florida is one of those 28. Meanwhile, the high court also striking down campaign finance rules challenged by the vice president, J.D. Vance. What was this about here, Rory?
6: Yeah, this was a 6-3 vote. Justices struck down this federal law. It would limit how much money that political parties can spend while in coordination with a candidate for that office. So this ruling is seen as a big win for Republicans, who tend to have more corporate donors. Democrats have been opposing this, who tend to have more individual donors. This could really upend some of the campaign finance rules, and we might see a lot more corporate money available to spend during the upcoming, even during this upcoming election. We might see more corporations and businesses working more directly with the parties in order to get out messages on behalf of candidates.
2: So it was a busy last few days, no doubt, for the Supreme Court. What did the judges put on the back burner? What did they not rule on here, Rory?
6: Well, one of the things they didn't take up is the Jean Carroll case. Essentially, they turned it back saying, you know, we're not going to address this. So that let stand the earlier judgment that that President Trump had to pay E. Jean Carroll $5 million. Now, that's separate from the defamation judgment of, like, what, $87 million. That's also still pending out there. But the justices decided to let lower court rulings stand in that case.
2: All right. Rory, thank you for the update. We'll talk to you tomorrow, same time. All right.
6: Hey, thanks, Scott. Talk to you then.
2: Rory O'Neill of NBC News Radio joining us. All right. Meantime, look who was up in the Villages on Tuesday. Governor Ron DeSantis was up there, and he unveiled the statue of President Abraham Lincoln as he continues his America 250 campaign. The governor described Honest Abe as a self-taught lawyer from humble beginnings who faced repeated political failure before winning the presidency and navigating the Civil War. Here's the governor here. Go.
7: When blue states take these statues down, the market value goes down. I get them at a discount. I'm showering the state with statues. It's amazing. But we really believe in honoring the history, the founders, and really an important thing. And I know that there's been a movement recently to kind of tear down those remembrances and to denigrate the founding of this country. We reject that entirely here in the free state of Florida. We understand that this was an important moment, not just in the history of the United States, obviously, but in all of human history. And certainly, if you go back the last, you know, 1,000, 1,500 years, I don't know that there was a single moment that was more important to human freedom than that announcement of independence and the eventual signing of the Declaration of Independence. But throughout that, and we want to do that, and we want, that's the main focus. But what we've also done is recognize people that exemplified the founding principles of this country and also honored them. And part of the reason we did that was because, go fast forward, 1776, they do the Declaration. 1787, they do the Constitution. Ben Franklin's walking out of that convention, and he's asked, did you give us a republic or a monarchy? And his answer was, a republic if you can keep it. So they didn't think that they answered these questions for all time. They thought that they were giving the American people just the ticket to the dance to determine whether people could govern themselves. But ultimately, you'd have to have every generation of Americans step up and be counted and defend freedom. And so we've honored people who have done that throughout our history. We did a statue in St. Augustine for Frederick Douglass. He did a big speech there in 1889.
2: Governor Ron DeSantis, you folks in the Villages, enjoy the new Honest Abe statue up there. It's 6:45 now at WDBO.
8: Good morning, I'm Greg Rhodes. As Orange County commissioners are now considering a ban on vape shops opening near schools.
9: This comes after a vape shop opened right next door to a high school near Windermere. The proposal would apply to any business that dedicates 20% or more of its floor area to selling nicotine or tobacco products. I'm Carl Willis for WDBO 107.3 FM and AM 580.
8: another toddler found dead in a hot vehicle here in Florida, this time in Plantation.
10: The child's father mistakenly thought he dropped off his son at daycare, only to make the horrifying discovery hours later that he left the toddler in the sweltering car. First responders were called to the Early Childhood Center in Plantation. The 18-month-old boy's father forgot his son was still in the car and went to work. The academy director opened the back door of the car and found the boy in the back seat. She immediately called 911, but it was too late. Police continue investigating. Chris DeMeo, Fox News.
8: The public will have access to some of Anthropic's new advanced AI models starting today. The company saying that the U.S. government is lifting export controls put in place over cybersecurity concerns. That move by the Department of Commerce to end its block on Claude Fable 5 and Mythos 5 comes after the artificial intelligence company installed new safeguards to address the vulnerabilities. A major shakeup to the federal student loan system affecting millions of borrowers set to take effect today. The changes mean that some Americans, especially lower-income borrowers, will now face higher monthly payments on their student loans. Other borrowers will now face new limits on those loans. Elizabeth Schall's reporting on the Start Here podcast.
11: This is a big deal for people who are trying to figure out the best way to pay off their debt. There's fewer options to choose from. Maybe that's easier. But one other side effect of this, we've been talking to a lot of loan experts who say that borrowers, especially lower income borrowers, could end up seeing higher monthly payments under these two new options that are being offered.
8: Iran now saying that a ship has run aground in the Strait of Hormuz after failing to follow a route that they had pre-approved.
12: Iranian state media identifies the vessel as a foreign container ship, adding it ran aground in shallow water when using a route other than that approved by Iran's Revolutionary Guard. Shipping has resumed in the light of renewed peace negotiations, but it's still at a much lower level than before the conflict began. Iran's insisting it maintains a level of control over the vital waterway, twice firing at and damaging ships taking routes it considers unauthorized. Today in Qatar, mediated technical level talks are continuing in order to flesh out the memorandum of understanding agreed by the US and Iran. Jonathan Savage, Fox News.
3: Now, the WDBO Sports Update.
8: And the favorites came away with wins in another edition of the World Cup knockout round. Norway taking down Ivory Coast 2-1. France dominating Sweden 3-0 in Jersey. And Mexico using the home crowd advantage to blank Ecuador 2-0. Team USA will try to become the next country to advance to the round of 16. The Stars and Stripes squaring off with Bosnia from Santa Clara later tonight. England facing the Congo in Atlanta, and Belgium will battle Senegal in Seattle. That kickoff at 4 o'clock, that'll be a game to watch. The winner of Belgium-Senegal plays the winner of USA-Bosnia.
2: Should be interesting. How about Team U.S., Team Canada, Team Mexico, all still alive in the World Cup, all World Cup host countries this year?
8: All thriving so far still, too. Yeah. So U.S. looking to be the third of those to move on to the round of 16. Canada, not playing in Canada, though. I don't get that.
2: It's a little weird, yeah. But go USA tonight against Bosnia. Thank you, Greg. 649. What do you say we get that extended forecast for you? It's brought to you by Metlock Lifetime Roofing.
4: I'm Channel 9 Eyewitness News meteorologist Daniel McFarland, and rain chances could be taking a slight backseat with the way things are shaping up so far. I have a 40% chance of rain, with the majority of the rain happening towards the west of Orlando. I'm looking at better rain chances for both Thursday and Friday, with a 60 and 70% chance of rain on those days. More widespread heavy rain and, of course, frequent lightning will be the main threats. If you're just looking forward to the 4th of July, that 60% chance of rain we're watching on that day will mostly between 3 and 7 o'clock. Once we get beyond that for fireworks time, things should clear up throughout much of the area. Your high temperature for the 4th of July will reach 94 degrees and a heat index around 100. For Channel 9 Eyewitness News, I'm meteorologist Daniel McFarland.
2: Happy July 1st, everyone. Currently, we're at 75 degrees at Orlando's Severe Weather Station. He's in that WDBO Traffic Center. What's going on, Ed Torrance?
5: Scott, we got traffic slow on the 417 northbound approaching Aloma Avenue. You got a crash in that area, and then delays on I-4 eastbound from 27 to World Drive, 192 to 535. After that, clear into downtown. I-4 westbound, tap of the brakes at State Road 46. 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From the WDBO Traffic Center, I'm Ed Torrance.
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6: Do you know there are tens upon tens upon tens of billions of dollars that are unclaimed money owed to you and me? 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
7: I'm Channel 9 meteorologist Cassandra Crimi, tracking conditions that won't be as stormy across central Florida. Still a 40% chance for showers and storms this afternoon. We even have a few pockets of wet weather early this morning over near our coastline. Temperatures will remain warm with highs back in the upper 80s and low 90s with heat index values over 100. From Channel 9 Eyewitness News, I'm meteorologist Cassandra Crimi.
2: Right now, we are looking at 75 degrees at Orlando's severe weather station. Ed Torrance is in the WDBO Traffic Center. How are we doing, Ed?
5: Scott, we got delays on I-4 eastbound from 27 to World Drive. Crash in that area's got vehicles on the shoulder. Slow again, 192 to 535. After that, clear to downtown. From the WDBO Traffic Center, I'm Ed Torrance.
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2: 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Hey, Scott Inez here for the Good Feet store. 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
2: Well, more surging socialism in the Democrat Party. Socialist Malat Kyros defeating longtime Democrat Congresswoman Diana DeGette last night in Colorado's Democratic primary for the U.S. House. We now know the name of the woman who was killed by an alligator this past weekend on the Yukon River in Seminole County. 31-year-old Brittany Clark. Brittany being described by friends as full of life, adventure, and kindness. It is our top story. The Supreme Court with a series of rulings to end their term on Tuesday, including a rare loss for the president in this session.
4: The Supreme Court striking down President Trump's effort to end birthright citizenship. House Speaker Mike Johnson reacting to that decision during a House GOP press conference.
8: I'm very disappointed in that outcome. I think it subjects the country to serious challenges going forward, and we'll have to deal with it as a Congress.
4: Democratic Congressman Ted Lieu of California applauding the court's decision to strike down the president's efforts.
10: And very happy that the Supreme Court ruled in favor of birthright citizenship today. And that is what makes America great. We continue to be the best in the world because of the diversity of our country.
4: The court ruling that Trump's executive order to eliminate the 14th Amendment's guarantee that those born in the U.S. are American citizens was unlawful. The case came from a lawsuit filed by the ACLU in New Hampshire last year. That executive order was never in effect after courts across the country blocked it from being implemented. The president in a Truth Social post calling on Congress to introduce legislation to take on birthright citizenship. Coming up, friends now remembering that woman who was killed in that deadly alligator attack. We'll have that story for you and more coming up next here on Orlando's Morning News.
7: I'm Channel 9 meteorologist Cassandra Crimi tracking a shift in our rain pattern. I'll take you through your Wednesday forecast coming up.
5: And delays on I-4 eastbound from 27 continue all the way to World Drive from the WDBO Traffic Center. I'm Ed Torrance.
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4: Good morning. I'm Greg Rhodes. As new details have emerged about the multi-agency operation that targeted alleged gang members in Volusia County.
11: Authorities executed 10 search warrants across Volusia County as part of Operation Icebreaker. The operation involving local, state, and federal agencies included a SWAT raid at Greater Harvest Ministries in Holly Hill. Authorities like Volusia County Sheriff Mike Chitwood says the investigation is expected to lead to the arrest of more than 50 alleged members of the Cutthroat Killers gang, who used the church to store weapons and drugs.
12: They're using it for the cover of their Cutthroat Killer gang that we know from investigation over the past year that this was where they were storing their dope and their guns.
11: Pastor Terry Brown, who leads the church, says he had no knowledge of any criminal activity connected to the church-owned property. Authorities also said the gang is believed to be responsible for a shooting at a Buc-ee's 2 weeks ago. The investigation remains ongoing. We will keep you updated as the situation unfolds. Isaac Abdelmessiah, WDBO News.
4: The WDBO Business Update is brought to you by the Good Feet Store. Orlando's now being listed as one of the fastest growing freelance markets in the U.S., that according to a recent report by Gigster.
7: It was put together with U.S. Census Bureau data from 2019 to 2023. The report highlights Orlando as the second highest metro area for growth in freelancer business industries, such as art, writing, designing, and media. Miami leads the pack with the strongest freelancer market in the country. Laurel Lee, WDBO News.
4: Friends remembering a woman who was killed in that deadly alligator attack over the weekend.
25: FWC identified the woman as 31-year-old Brittany Clark. Friends say Brittany had a gift for lifting people up and making everyone around her feel welcome. FWC has captured and euthanized two gators. They are now waiting for testing to determine if one of those gators was responsible for the attack. I'm Carl Willis for WDBO 107.3 FM and AM 580.
4: And the FDA is set to allow Zyn nicotine pouches to be marketed with a modified risk claim. Zyn pouches contain nicotine but not tobacco, and they have been authorized for sale in the U.S. since January of 2025. The FDA is allowing the company to market Zyn's 10 flavors with the claim that, quote, using Zyn instead of cigarettes puts you at a lower risk of mouth cancer, heart disease, lung cancer, stroke, emphysema, and chronic bronchitis. These are the first nicotine pouches that will be allowed to be marketed with that modified risk claim.
2: 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Apparently, Iran called a meeting with the U.S. for Qatar this week, but there have been no high-level face-to-faces yet. Is Iran playing games yet again? We'll go in-depth on that story next.
13: Traffic is a mess this afternoon because of a crash I-4 eastbound before Central.
14: Stuck on the highway Parkway. And wishing you could have avoided the headache?
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15: 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We now have all lanes back open.
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2: Does Iran want to talk or just play games? Karen Travers coming up here in about a minute. What do you say we get that extended forecast for you? 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
18: Rain chances could be taking a slight backseat with the way things are shaping up so far. I have a 40% chance of rain with the majority of the rain happening towards the west of Orlando. I'm looking at better rain chances for both Thursday and Friday with a 60 and 70% chance of rain on those days. More widespread heavy rain and, of course, frequent lightning will be the main threats. If you're just looking forward to the 4th of July, that 60% chance of rain we're watching on that day will mostly between 3 and 7 o'clock. Once we get beyond that for fireworks, works time, things should clear up throughout much of the area. Your high temperature for the 4th of July will reach 94 degrees and a heat index around 100. For Channel 9 Eyewitness News, I'm meteorologist Daniel McFarland.
2: And currently, I am looking at downtown Orlando, where it is 76 degrees, and I've got 75 degrees at Orlando's severe weather station. He's in that WDBO Traffic Center watching your I-4 traffic cameras. What's going on a Wednesday morning at Torrance?
5: Scott, we got traffic slowing on I-4 eastbound from 27 to World Drive, 192 to 535 after that clear to downtown. Westbound traffic slow approaching Lake Mary Boulevard. Also got delay on the approach to the St. John's River Bridge. And watch out for a crash on the 417 heading southbound at Narcoosi. From the WDBO Traffic Center, I'm Ed Torrance.
2: Hey, good morning to you. It's 7:09 now. I'm Scott Inez, Orlando's Morning News on WDBO 107.3 FM and AM 580. Well, President Trump had said that Iran had requested a meeting with the U.S. in Qatar. Is Iran up to its old tricks again? Let's check in now with ABC News White House correspondent Karen Travers as we go in depth on this story. And Karen, from what I read this morning, the U.S. and Iran are holding, quote, low-level talks again in Doha. What are you hearing this morning, Karen?
26: Yeah, there was no meeting that, senior officials were involved in with the Iranians, despite the president saying that on Monday that Iran had requested a meeting with the U.S. Special Envoy Steve Witkoff and the president's son-in-law, Jared Kushner, were meeting yesterday with the Qatari prime minister and mediators in Doha, according to a White House official. And then today, there are expected to be technical talks with the mediators from Qatar and Pakistan that the U.S. and Iran would be engaged in, not necessarily together. But a White House official did confirm that the U.S. and Iran are not expected to have any direct talks during this trip for Witkoff and Kushner. You know, it's notable because they're still, and you and I have talked about this, we're kind of just in this repeat pattern, holding pattern at this point.
2: Yeah.
26: They're really still quibbling, arguing, negotiating, mm-hmm. trying yeah. to implement details of the agreement that they signed 2 weeks ago.
2: Yeah.
26: They haven't really moved on to the nuclear stuff yet because they're still talking about items that were in the memo of understanding, things that were signed by both countries 2 weeks ago at this point.
2: It does make you wonder, is it delay, delay, mm-hmm. delay? And it looks like Iran keeps playing these games. And meanwhile, Jared Kushner and Steve Witkoff are over there in Doha just kind of twiddling their thumbs right now, Karen.
26: And, you know, the vice president did an interview last night, and he said that the U.S. has options on the table if the talks stall out. He said that they see positive signs that the president says work out the problem, see where the negotiations are going. But if it doesn't lead to a successful resolution, that there are still options. He did not get into details of that. But, you know, that was kind of an interesting acknowledgement that, like, they could be getting led along at this point by the Iranians, and an acknowledgement that they haven't gotten to the complicated issues that they're set to be negotiating during this 60-day window.
2: It's always an adventure with Iran, no mm-hmm. doubt. Iran's foreign ministry spokesman saying that no meeting with U.S. officials mm-hmm. has been scheduled at any level in the coming days. So you've got Kushner and Witkoff still over there in Qatar. Karen, thank you for that update this mm-hmm. morning. We appreciate it. That is ABC News White House correspondent Karen Travers joining us live from Washington, D.C. Speaking of D.C., the president will go from D.C. to North Dakota later on today to get a glimpse of the Theodore Roosevelt Presidential Library, which is a massive library exploring the 26th president's life. It was built on the rugged, lonely landscape where the young Easterner built his conservation values while ranching and hunting in the 1880s. I would love to see this. I've read a lot about Teddy Roosevelt and actually saw a documentary on Roosevelt the other night. I think it was on Netflix. It was very, very good. But this library is 96,000 square feet. And it opens this weekend. The president will get a sneak peek today. But, of course, this coincides with the 250th anniversary of the signing of the Declaration of Independence. But the president coming early to see it cost $450 million to build. And it was a push from the Interior Secretary Doug Burgum, who, of course, was the governor of North Dakota, as that library was being built. So the president will be at that Teddy Roosevelt Library in North Dakota today. Meanwhile, more surging socialism in the Democrat Party. Socialist Malat Kiros defeating longtime Democrat Congresswoman Diana DeGette in Colorado's Democrat primary for the U.S. House. Typically, we wouldn't talk about a primary deal for the U.S. House in Colorado, but this is a trend now, folks, and we're seeing it all over the country. We're seeing it especially in New York City, but we've seen it in Washington, D.C. with a socialist mayor there, out west in Seattle where they have a socialist mayor as well. This is more than a fringe thing now. This is actually a trend in the Democrat Party. And the other day, the president commented on this trend here. Go.
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19: I think it's a big threat to our nation, actually. Because it's not socialism, it's really communism. They use the word social democrat because it sounds so nice, but it's really communism you're talking about. I think it's the biggest threat to our nation there is, maybe since our founding. That includes World War I, World War II, September 11th. It includes the Pearl Harbor attack. I think this is the biggest threat to our nation. People will smile when I say that, but the smart people are going to say, you know, he's probably right. It's basically introducing communism into the United States of America. There's never been anything so dangerous. Thank you very much, everybody.
2: All right, thank you. President Trump the other day in the Oval Office talking about the surging socialism in the Democrat Party. More of this trend continuing last night in Colorado. 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
4: Good morning, I'm Greg Rhodes. And speaking of Colorado, Colorado's first congressional district, the latest to see an incumbent Democrat defeated by a Democratic Socialist challenger. Oh, maybe.
0: Voters ousted Democratic Representative Diana DeGette in favor of political newcomer Milot Kyros in the primary. It marks a major generational shift as well. DeGette came to Congress in 1997, only months before 29-year-old Kyros was born. Kyros, a Democratic socialist, supports Medicare for All, abolishing ICE, and ending U.S. military funding for Israel. Her victory comes after several far-left candidates in New York wrapped up a series of wins in last week's primary.
4: Colorado's Democratic Attorney General Phil Weiser also defeating Colorado Senator Michael Bennett in the gubernatorial primary, a major upset in one of the most closely watched races this political cycle. An Orlando lawmaker now accusing some state officials of violating the Constitution. Orlando Democratic State Senator Carlos Guillermo Smith addressing the State Board of Education yesterday. Board members were discussing banning undocumented students from attending Florida's 28 state colleges. Smith saying that a ban would violate the state constitution because the state is required to provide for the education of all children within our borders. He also claims that the ban would violate a state anti-discrimination law, and he questions if the board has the authority to enact that ban. In the end, Smith's argument fell on deaf ears, and the board voted 6-1 to pass that ban. A local developer now facing charges after a backyard altercation with a minor.
11: Kyle Daniel Riva, a real estate developer, was arrested at his Winter Park home on Monday after a verbal altercation with a minor in his backyard. Local law enforcement has charged Riva with battery by strangulation of a minor, robbery through sudden snatching, and criminal mischief. Reports indicate that during the altercation, Riva allegedly grabbed the minor by the neck, restricting his breathing and blood flow to his head. Riva also took the minor's phone and threw it into Lake Antigua, destroying the device. Riva was arrested and transported to the John E. Polk Correctional Facility in Seminole County. Isaac Abdel-Messiah, WDBO News.
4: One of the major wireless carriers now pulling the plug on some of its low-cost plans.
1: T-Mobile is retiring some of its legacy phone plans, which could affect customers who had Simple Choice or Magenta plans, as well as some old Sprint customers who were grandfathered over from the two companies' merger in 2020. T-Mobile is automatically moving all those customers over to more modern phone plans with price increases of around $4 a line, likely.
4: Mike Dubusky with the report.
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4: And LeBron James officially leaving the LA Lakers after 8 seasons. Clutch Sports CEO Rich Paul telling ESPN that James has informed the Lakers that he plans to play elsewhere in 2026-2027. Paul is James's agent. The Lakers have also confirmed that announcement on social media with a thank you post. And Scott, I think there's a great chance he signs with the Magic, right? I think it's right near the top of his list.
2: I don't think so. This is not a major surprise, though, concerning LeBron James. This is what LeBron does, though he stayed in L.A. longer than he's been in any other place, right?
4: Longest in 8 years.
2: So what do you think about LeBron chasing a ring now with the Golden State Warriors?
4: I think that's an option. Looking at the contracts, it'll be really tough for the Warriors to fit that in because LeBron's already said he doesn't want to take too much of a discount. I think James Harden opting out of his $41 million deal with the Cavaliers.
2: He goes back to the Cavs for a third time?
4: That's my guess. Okay. Is a return to Cleveland.
2: His career there in his hometown. Yep. Okay, we'll see. Thank you, Greg. 7:18 now. What do you say? We get that extended forecast brought to you by Metlock Lifetime Roofing.
18: I'm Channel 9 Eyewitness News meteorologist Daniel McFarland, and rain chances could be taking a slight backseat with the way things are shaping up so far. I have a 40% chance of rain with the majority of the rain happening towards the west of Orlando. I'm looking at better rain chances for both Thursday and Friday with a 60 and 70% chance of rain on those days. More widespread heavy rain and, of course, frequent lightning will be the main threats. If you're just looking forward to the 4th of July, that 60% chance of rain we're watching on that day will mostly between 3 and 7 o'clock. Once we get beyond that for fireworks time, things should clear up throughout much of the area. Your high temperature for the 4th of July will reach 94 degrees and a heat index around 100. For Channel 9 Eyewitness News, I'm meteorologist Daniel McFarland.
2: Right now, I am looking at 75 degrees at Orlando's severe weather station. Ed Torrance is in that WDBO traffic center. What's going on, Ed?
5: Scott, we had a crash on the 417 northbound in Arcusi Road. Also seeing delays on I-4 eastbound approaching 27 to World Drive, 192 to 535. After that, clearing to downtown westbound traffic slow approaching Lake Mary Boulevard. 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From the WDBO Traffic Center, I'm Ed Torrance.

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15: Do you know there are tens upon tens upon tens of billions of dollars that are unclaimed money owed to you and me? 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You could have money sitting somewhere that is yours for the asking. And as people find out about that, you may get an email saying, hey, we found some money for you. Just give us this information. We'll get your money for you. 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Be very, very careful. Know that it's very possible there is money out there for you. I found some recently that I'm really happy I looked. Speaking of how you look, start at missingmoney.com. And you put in your personal information, they'll tell you if there's money for you. If you can't find it there, try unclaimed.org.
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16: I'm Channel 9 meteorologist Cassandra Crimi, tracking hot, sticky weather again for Central Florida. Upper 80s and low 90s. Orlando today reaching a high of 93 degrees. It's still going to feel like it's over 100 with the humidity. Then tracking the possibility of scattered showers and storms this afternoon, drifting from the northeast to south and west. Our rain coverage not as widespread as yesterday. We'll have a 40% chance for showers and storms. From Channel 9 Eyewitness News and meteorologist Cassandra Crimi.
0: Currently, I'm looking at 76 degrees at Orlando's severe weather station, Ed Torn. And that WDBO traffic center, what's happening, Ed?
17: Scott, we got traffic slow on I-4 westbound, 46A after Lake Mary Boulevard. 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From the WDBO traffic center, I'm Ed Torrance.
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0: Weekend in the Yukon River in Seminole County, 31-year-old Brittany Clark. Brittany being described by friends as full of life, adventure, and kindness. It is our top story. The Supreme Court with a series of rulings to end their term, including a ruling which could affect a current ban in Florida.
1: The Supreme Court upholding bans on transgender athletes in girls and women's sports in Idaho and West Virginia. Independent Women's Forum Ambassador Peyton McNabb celebrating the Supreme Court's decision.
2: There's a lot of eyes on this. Across the country, there's families, there's parents, and there's coaches and daughters who are watching this decision being made. And I'm just so thankful that they get to understand that they are protected.
1: McNabb saying that the Supreme Court would have lost credibility if they hadn't made that decision.
2: I mean, that's all it was. All that they were having to determine is if it was okay if states could protect their girls or if it was allowed. So I'm thankful that states are able to protect their girls.
1: Transgender athletes had challenged the bans, arguing that the bans violated their 14th Amendment equal protection guarantee. The court held that West Virginia did not violate Title IX, which bars educational programs that receive federal funding from discriminating based on sex. In its decision, the court also said that the two states did not violate the 14th Amendment by maintaining female sports teams for biological females. More than two dozen states, including Florida, currently have bans on transgender athletes in girls and women's sports. Justice Kavanaugh highlighting the importance of sports to women and girls, but said, quote, no student athlete on either side of the issue deserves to be ostracized or vilified. Coming up, Florida paying tribute to one of the most consequential figures in American history. We'll have that story for you and more coming up next here on Orlando's Morning News.
3: I'm Channel 9 meteorologist Cassandra Crimi, tracking hot, steamy weather for Central Florida, but a decrease in our rain and storm coverage today. I've got your Wednesday forecast coming up.
4: And seeing delays on I-4 eastbound approaching 27 to World Drive from the WDBO Traffic Center. I'm Ed Torrance.
0: 7:33 now. I'm Scott Inez. Orlando's Morning News here on WDBO.
1: Good morning. I'm Greg Rhodes. As Orange County commissioners are now considering a ban on vape shops opening near schools.
5: This comes after a vape shop opened right next door to a high school near Windermere. The proposal would apply to any business that dedicates 20% or more of its floor area to selling nicotine or tobacco products. I'm Carl Willis for WDBO 107.3 FM and AM 580.
1: Florida said to pay tribute to one of the most consequential figures in American history. That's how Governor Ron DeSantis described Abraham Lincoln yesterday. DeSantis was in the Villages to unveil a statue of Lincoln as part of the state's commemoration of our nation's 250th anniversary. He says that the statue will serve as a symbol of dedication to country and the sacrifice required to preserve the nation. President Donald Trump earned over $1.3 billion from his cryptocurrency ventures last year. That, according to his personal financial disclosures released on Tuesday by the Office of Government Ethics. Here's Ken Huo reporting from Washington.
6: Just days before he took office for his second term, Trump launched his own cryptocurrency, a type of digital currency inspired by internet memes or viral trends. Trump's disclosure shows he made $635 million through a licensing agreement for the sale of the coin. Another $524 million came from crypto sales through a financial firm that his sons help run. Many investors lost money after the coin's value crashed in the months after launch.
1: And Taylor Swift and Travis Kelce's wedding is going to come with its own castle. TMZ reporting that a massive castle is being built inside of a garden at Madison Square Garden, with the venue being transformed into a full-blown fairy tale. Crews were spotted unloading giant covered scenic pieces labeled as Garden Party 1, which is set to be a nod to the couple's garden engagement from last year. Guests are required to sign that electronic NDA, which means my faxed one didn't go through, with each invite individually watermarked. The wedding set for July 3rd.
0: All right. Thank you, Greg. 7:35 now, WDBO. A lot of attention being focused on that big day at the Supreme Court yesterday. There was another decision handed down. It's not getting a lot of play, but we're going to talk about it in depth when we come back.
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8: The American Revolution didn't just create a nation. It sparked a global idea. 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It proved that freedom is worth fighting for and that people can govern themselves. I'm Isaac Abdel-Messiah, and that's your America 250 moment on WDBO, Orlando's news and talk.
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3: Another Supreme Court decision coming down yesterday. It's not getting a lot of play, but we'll highlight it coming up. It is 7:37 now, WDBO. What do you say we get that extended forecast for you on a Wednesday morning? It is brought to you by Metlock Lifetime Roofing.
4: Rain chances could be taking a slight backseat with the way things are shaping up so far. I have a 40% chance of rain with the majority of the rain happening towards the west of Orlando. I'm looking at better rain chances for both Thursday and Friday with a 60 and 70% chance of rain on those days. More widespread heavy rain and, of course, frequent lightning will be the main threats. If you're just looking forward to the 4th of July, that 60% chance of rain we're watching on that day will mostly between 3 and 7 o'clock. Once we get beyond that for fireworks, works time, things should clear up throughout much of the area. Your high temperature for the 4th of July will reach 94 degrees and a heat index around 100. For Channel 9 Eyewitness News, I'm meteorologist Daniel McFarland.
3: And currently, we are looking at downtown Orlando. We're at 76, and I've got sunny and 76 degrees at Orlando's severe weather station. He's in that WDBO traffic center. What's going on a Wednesday morning at Torrance?
5: Scott, we got a crash that has Orange Blossom Trail closed in both directions at Grand Street. That's going to be between Gore Street and Cayley. You can take John Young Parkway as an alternate. Also going to find delays still on I-4 eastbound approaching 27 to just before World Drive, 192 to 535, and then from Cayley to Amelia. Tap of the brakes approaching Maitland as well. Westbound traffic slow approaching Lake Mary Boulevard, and then slow in spots between Fairbanks and Colonial Drive. Need a driver's seat, headliner, or new convertible top? 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From the WDBO Traffic Center, I'm Ed Torrance.
3: Hey, good morning to you. It's 7:39. I'm Scott Inez, Orlando's morning news here on WDBO. Yeah, a ton of attention focused on the big day at the Supreme Court yesterday as their session ended with the decisions on birthright citizenship and biological men not being allowed to play women's sports. Well, there was another big decision handed down yesterday. Let's talk about it with ABC News digital journalist Juhi Doshi. And Juhi, this ruling has to do with rolling back limits on the amount of money political parties can spend. Tell us about it.
6: Exactly. So the influence of billionaires and big money in politics just got even more relevant as a result of the Supreme Court's decision, where they rolled back longstanding limits on the amount of money political parties can spend in coordination with individual candidates running for federal office. So in short, this ruling could unleash a massive wave of spending ahead of the midterms. And the 6-3 ruling found that those spending caps in place since 1974 in the wake of Watergate unconstitutionally restrict free speech. Justice Elena Kagan didn't hold back in her dissent, warning parties could now become what she called a candidate's, quote, checking account. Mm-hmm. But this court case sends back to 2022 when J.D. Vance, then an Ohio Senate candidate, filed suit alongside two Republican campaign committees against the SEC. At that point, the Biden administration defended the limits and won at the lower court level. And it was only after the Trump returned to office that the federal government switched sides. But this all builds on the court's 2010 Citizens United ruling and marks the latest step in nearly two decades of the court chipping away at campaign finance law on free speech grounds. Republicans are celebrating. Trump called it a big win for Republicans, but Democrats are calling it something very different, a win for billionaire donors and special interests.
3: And there's word that this ruling, who's it going to help more? Is it going to help Democrats more? Is it going to help Republicans more? What do you think, Juhi?
6: Right. So in the short term, Republicans definitely have the advantage here. Republican-aligned committees are currently sitting on huge reserves of cash that they can now funnel towards the candidates that they back, giving them a way to close the gap with Democrats, who've typically had the upper hand when it comes to small-dollar donors. Just to paint the picture for you, the RNC entered June with $125 million in the bank, while the DNC actually carried more debt than cash on hand. And in a memo obtained by ABC News, the National Republican Senatorial Committee, which works to elect Republicans to the Senate, outlined what this case means for their organization. They said that the NRSC can spend without limit in direct coordination with all Senate campaigns on all expenditures. So this ruling removes the spending caps right away, and the Republican Party committees can start spending that money immediately on midterm battleground races.
3: Okay, thank you for the update, Juhi. Appreciate it. That is ABC News journalist Juhi Doshi joining us on that Supreme Court story. I've got to play this cut for you here. It's an extended cut, but there was a House hearing yesterday on sanctuary city policies, and it erupted into chaos after a screaming match over immigration between Republican Mike Lawler and Democrat Jamie Raskin. And the confrontation broke out after Lawler, who appeared before the panel to introduce a witness, and we'll hear from that witness coming up. He began his statement by condemning sanctuary city policies, saying places like New York and Chicago blatantly disregard existing law and provide safe harbors for criminals. He was interrupted by Raskin, by Jayapal as well. And Lawler continued by discussing the murder of his constituent, 18-year-old Sheridan Gorman, in Chicago earlier this year. And you'll also hear from Sheridan Gorman's mother in this hearing. But let's start it here. Go.
7: So while some of my colleagues may not want to hear the truth, the same outrage you feel about Renee Good and Alex Pretty,
8: Mr.
7: you should
8: Chairman,
7: feel about Sheridan Gorman and Lakin Riley and every angel family in this country.
9: I do feel that outrage.
7: You do not. Do you? Because if you did, you would
9: feel,
7: not support
9: sanctuary. Do you feel the outrage about Alex Pretty and Renee Good?
7: You should be ashamed of yourself.
9: You don't belong in this committee.
7: Jamie,
9: you should get the hell out of
7: disgrace.
9: Here. You don't understand the rules
7: you're
9: of the committee. You don't understand the Constitution.
7: You're a disgrace.
9: Mr. Raskin,
7: you're full of it. Mr. Raskin, supporting sanctuary policies.
9: Say one word about
7: get rid of
9: Alex Pretty.
7: I did. I wrote a whole New York Times op-ed about it. You should be absolutely ashamed of yourself sanctuary policies that resulted in their daughter's death.
10: It never would even occur to me that this could have happened. Yes, you know, Mr. Aber talked about as a parent, you worry. I worry about car accidents. You worry, you know, that they'll drink too much. You never even conceive that she would be murdered, shot in the back of the head by an illegal immigrant on a pier going to see the Northern Lights with her friends. It's not even something you can even conceive. And I just have to say one thing, because it's been plaguing me. And this is how messed up the situation is. This is why I'm sorry. I get so upset with your butts, and you don't want to talk about this. This is the fourth hearing. Do you know what I'm thankful for? And this is so messed up. I'm going to say, I'm thankful. After hearing, I didn't even know what an angel family was. Had no idea. Never even heard about it. There's so many out here. You know what I'm thankful for? I'm thankful that my daughter was just shot in the back of the head, not raped, murdered, dismembered, put in a garbage can like Megan Boss with bleach poured on her, and they didn't fight her for 50 days. And you can actually dismiss the angel families. You can say, but you don't want to hear four sessions on angel families. I'm sorry. You need to. I'm actually thankful that my daughter wasn't raped. How messed up is that? That I'm thankful every day that she was just murdered, not raped and dismembered. Like, think about that. Like, how messed up is that? Do you know what I thought of this morning when I got up? What the joy of, anyone have a baby here? The joy of picking out their first outfit that they're going to wear on their ride home from the hospital. I had to pick out my daughter's last outfit, and she was a fabulous dresser.
3: Powerful testimony. The mother of 18-year-old Sheridan Gorman at that hearing on sanctuary cities on Capitol Hill yesterday. Sheridan was gunned down by an illegal immigrant in Chicago in March. It is 7:46 now at WDBO.
11: Good morning. I'm Greg Rhodes.
8: Man has been accused of stealing Smokey the Bear signs from state parks, including here in Orlando.
11: Hunter Lovett would then sell the signs on Facebook Marketplace. The 30-year-old is scheduled for a jury trial starting July 20th. He faces up to 10 years in prison. The case was investigated by the U.S. Fish and Wildlife and U.S. Forest Service. Laurel Lee, WDBO News.
8: Florida's attorney general is trying to block a transgender girl from competing in an upcoming event in Orlando. Attorney General James Uthmeyer sent a letter on Monday to two officials connected to an Irish step dancing competition that takes place this week. Uthmeyer says that official policy of forcing women to compete against biological men who identify as women deprives women of the full and equal enjoyment of fair competition. He adds that his office will take all necessary steps to safeguard the rights and interests of Florida's female competitors. The competition starts tomorrow and runs through Tuesday. Another toddler found dead in a hot car in Florida, this time in Plantation.
12: The child's father mistakenly thought he dropped off his son at daycare, only to make the horrifying discovery hours later that he left the toddler in the sweltering car. First responders were called to the Early Childhood Center in Plantation. The 18-month-old boy's father forgot his son was still in the car and went to work. The academy director opened the back door of the car and found the boy in the back seat. She immediately called 911, but it was too late. Police continue investigating. Chris DeMeo, Fox News.
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8: The favorites coming away with some big wins in another edition of the World Cup knockout round. Norway taking down Ivory Coast 2-1 from Arlington. France dominating Sweden 3-0 in Jersey. And Mexico using a home crowd advantage to blank Ecuador 2-0. Team USA will try to become the next country to advance to the round of 16. The Stars and Stripes squaring off against Bosnia from Santa Clara in Wednesday's nightcap. Before that, England takes on the Congo in Atlanta, and Belgium will battle Senegal in Seattle earlier in the day. And Scott, I was just reading, the U.S. has only ever won one knockout round match. So this would be a big matchup for the USA to try and get into that round of 16.
3: Yeah, I think the farthest we've gotten is the first ever World Cup, right? Like back in 1930. And that was that. We got to the semifinals. So let's hope we get the big victory against Bosnia tonight. Go Team USA. Thank you, Greg. 7:48 now. What do you say we get that extended forecast for you on a Wednesday morning? 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
4: I'm Channel 9 Eyewitness News meteorologist Daniel McFarland, and rain chances could be taking a slight backseat with the way things are shaping up so far. I have a 40% chance of rain, with the majority of the rain happening towards the west of Orlando. I'm looking at better rain chances for both Thursday and Friday, with a 60 and 70% chance of rain on those days. More widespread heavy rain and, of course, frequent lightning will be the main threats. If you're just looking forward to the 4th of July, that 60% chance of rain we're watching on that day will mostly between 3 and 7 o'clock. Once we get beyond that for fireworks time, things should clear up throughout much of the area. Your high temperature for the 4th of July will reach 94 degrees and a heat index around 100. For Channel 9 Eyewitness News, I'm meteorologist Daniel McFarland.
3: And right now I am looking at 76 degrees at Orlando's Severe Weather Station. Ed Torrance is in that WDBO Traffic Center. How are we doing, Ed?
5: Scott, we had a crash on Orange Avenue at Weatherby Road. Also, crash on Orange Blossom Trail has it closed in both directions at Grant Street. That's going to be between Gore Street and Cayley. Also, crash on Alafaya Trail northbound approaching Mitchell Hammock Road's got the two left lanes blocked there. You got delays on the 408 westbound and spots between 436 and I-4 eastbound, a tap of the brakes at the Pine Hills Toll Plaza. 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From the WDBO Traffic Center, I'm Ed Torrance.

0: 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That's what Clark Howard is talking about this morning. Our consumer warrior is coming up.
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17: Do you know there are tens upon tens upon tens of billions of dollars that are unclaimed money owed to you and me? 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Just give us this information. We'll get your money for you. 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Be very, very careful. Know that it's very possible there is money out there for you. I found some recently that I'm really happy I looked. Speaking of how you look, start at missingmoney.com. And you put in your personal information, they'll tell you if there's money for you. 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
0: Save more, spend less. 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Jimmy Fallon will join me. 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
18: I'm Channel 9 meteorologist Cassandra Crimi, tracking conditions that won't be as stormy across central Florida. Still a 40% chance for showers and storms this afternoon. We even have a few pockets of wet weather early this morning over near our coastline. Temperatures will remain warm with highs back in the upper 80s and low 90s with heat index values over 100. From Channel 9 Eyewitness News, I'm meteorologist Cassandra Crimi.
0: Currently, we're at 78 degrees now and sunny skies at Orlando's severe weather station. Ed Torrance is in the WDBO Traffic Center. How are we doing?
19: Scott, we got a new crash on the 417 southbound at Aloma. You got the left lane blocked there. Rescue crews on the scene. 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From the WDBO Traffic Center, I'm Ed Torrance.
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0: Well, the World Cup teams moving into the round of 16 include Norway, France, and Mexico. Tonight, 8 p.m., the biggie, the United States, meets Bosnia and Herzegovina in the round of 32 to try to get into that round of 16. We now know the name of the woman who was killed by an alligator this past weekend in the Yukon River in Seminole County, 31-year-old Brittany Clark. Brittany being described by friends as full of life, adventure, and kindness. It is our top story on WDBO. The Supreme Court with a series of rulings to end their term, including a rare loss for the president in this session.
23: The Supreme Court striking down President Trump's effort to end birthright citizenship. House Speaker Mike Johnson reacting to that decision during a House GOP press conference.
24: I'm very disappointed in that outcome. I think it subjects the country to serious challenges going forward, and we'll have to deal with it as a Congress.
23: Democratic Congressman Ted Lieu of California applauding the court's decision to strike down the president's effort.
25: And very happy that the Supreme Court ruled in favor of birthright citizenship today. And that is what makes America great. We continue to be the best in the world because of the diversity of our country.
23: The court ruling that Trump's executive order to eliminate the 14th Amendment's guarantee that those born in the U.S. are American citizens was unlawful. That case came from a lawsuit filed by the ACLU in New Hampshire last year. Trump's executive order was never in effect after courts across the country blocked it from being implemented. The president, in a Truth Social post, calling on Congress to introduce legislation to take on birthright citizenship. Coming up, friends now remembering a woman who was killed in that deadly alligator attack. We'll have that story for you and more coming up next. You're on Orlando's Morning News.
18: I'm Channel 9 meteorologist Cassandra Crimi, tracking a shift in our rain pattern. I'll take you through your Wednesday forecast coming up.
19: And a crash on the 417 southbound at Aloma's got a left lane blocked from the WDBO Traffic Center. I'm Ed Torrance.
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23: Good morning, I'm Greg Rhodes. As new details have emerged about that multi-agency operation that targeted alleged gang members in Volusia County.
26: Authorities executed 10 search warrants across Volusia County as part of Operation Icebreaker. The operation involving local, state, and federal agencies included a SWAT raid at Greater Harvest Ministries in Holly Hill. Authorities like Volusia County Sheriff Mike Chitwood says the investigation is expected to lead to the arrest of more than 50 alleged members of the Cutthroat Killers gang, who used the church to store weapons and drugs.
27: They're using it for the cover of their Cutthroat Killer gang that we know from investigation over the past year that this was where they were storing their dope and their guns.
26: Pastor Terry Brown, who leads the church, says he had no knowledge of any criminal activity connected to the church-owned property. Authorities also said the gang is believed to be responsible for a shooting at a Buc-ee's 2 weeks ago. The investigation remains ongoing. We will keep you updated as the situation unfolds. Isaac Abdelmessiah, WDBO News.
23: The WDBO Business Update is brought to you by the Good Feet Store. Orlando now one of the fastest growing freelance markets in the United States. That according to a recent report by Gigster.
28: It was put together with U.S. Census Bureau data from 2019 to 2023. The report highlights Orlando as the second highest metro area for growth in freelancer business industries such as art, writing, designing, and media. Miami leads the pack with the strongest freelancer market in the country. Laurel Lee, WDBO News.
23: and friends remembering a woman who was killed in that deadly alligator attack over the weekend.
3: FWC identified the woman as 31-year-old Brittany Clark. Friends say Brittany had a gift for lifting people up and making everyone around her feel welcome. FWC has captured and euthanized two gators. They are now waiting for testing to determine if one of those gators was responsible for the attack. I'm Carl Willis for WDBO 107.3 FM and AM 580.
0: It is 8:05 now, WDBO. Good Wednesday morning. What does America mean to Jimmy Failla? I'll talk with Jimmy live coming up here in just a few minutes.
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0: What does America mean to Jimmy Failla? The incomparable Jimmy Failla coming up here in a minute. Right now, what do you say we get that extended forecast for you? 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
8: Rain chances could be taking a slight backseat with the way things are shaping up so far. I have a 40% chance of rain with the majority of the rain happening towards the west of Orlando. I'm looking at better rain chances for both Thursday and Friday with a 60 and 70% chance of rain on those days. More widespread heavy rain and, of course, frequent lightning will be the main threats. If you're just looking forward to the 4th of July, that 60% chance of rain we're watching on that day will mostly between 3 and 7 o'clock. Once we get beyond that for fireworks, works time, things should clear up throughout much of the area. Your high temperature for the 4th of July will reach 94 degrees and a heat index around 100. For Channel 9 Eyewitness News, I'm meteorologist Daniel McFarland.
0: All right, Daniel, right now we're at 77 degrees sunshine at Orlando's severe weather station. Ed Torrance has a red alert. What's going on, Ed?
19: It's got a crash on the 417 southbound at Aloma. Had the left lane blocked. Rescue has just left the scene, so you got all lanes back open. Crash vehicles remain on the left shoulder. Also going to find a crash on Orange Blossom Trail that has a close in both directions at Grand Street. That's between Gore Street and Cayley. You can take John Young as an alternate. On a crash on Alafaya Trail southbound approaching Mitchell Hammock Road. It's got two left lanes blocked. 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From the WDBO Traffic Center, I'm Ed Torrance.
0: Hey, good morning to you. It's 8:09. I'm Scott Inez. Orlando's Morning News here on WDBO. He's all over the place. He's all over Fox News. Fox News Saturday night. He hosts that show. He hosts Fox Across America. His radio show here on WDBO, 8 p.m. every weeknight. He is the incomparable Jimmy Failla. Okay, so this is the final time we're going to talk before Independence Day. I did my podcast earlier this week, Jimmy, and whenever I think about America, my thoughts immediately go to my family and my great-grandparents who came here. I mean, nothing. Like, shirts on their backs, that's about it. But they made their American dream come true, and that's what the podcast was kind of about. So when I when you hear about the greatness of America, where do your thoughts go when I ask you about what America means to you, Jimmy?
9: I mean, on a very serious level, it means possibilities. You know, I was a cab driver 5-6 years ago. Mm-hmm. Now I have, a TV show and a radio show. I was really thinking about this on Monday. Monday, I was down in Palm Beach taping Sean Hannity's podcast. Mm. And for real, as I was taping his podcast and looking at Sean, I'm sitting there in his studio, like, it really registered with me that we live in a country where I could go from driving a cab to being in a position to sell counterfeit Hannity autographs to my friends. And the idea that, I used to have to do 10 LaGuardia runs for one autographed Hannity Nerf football that I'm selling to my cousins and my neighbors down the block. It's amazing. I mean, who could have ever dreamt of such a thing? But here we are.
0: You really are living the American dream. Like you said, 5-6 years ago, you drive in a cab, and now here you are, the star of Fox News, and this great experiment is still going strong. And Ben Franklin was once asked, I'm sure you've heard this story, do we have a republic or a monarchy? And Franklin's response was, a republic, if you can keep it. And look, there are forces out there trying to tear it apart, but let's hope, Jimmy, but we can keep it well into the future here.
9: I love this storyline. Okay, we're very much in a Rocky IV storyline. And what I mean by that is obviously Rocky IV happened at the height of the Cold War and basically the very end, U.S. versus Russia. Well, as America is turning 250, what is on the march like never before? Socialism, communism, And we're about to have a head-on collision. And the truth is, it's going to get rejected. It keeps winning in these districts that are, 99% liberal, meaning districts that weren't going to vote conservative. People keep talking about these socialists winning. They're not winning against Republicans. They're winning against the other dopey Democrat that people are sick of voting for. But they're doing it with a tyranny of the minority. Like up here in New York, Mamdani just got all of these Congress people through their primary, but it was only 7% of the voters that showed up. The news, social media, we have a way of amplifying what's wrong with America, because that's what we focus on. But what's right is we're still not a country that supports that. Mm-hmm. And that's how you keep that republic. Because the minute it goes, like if Mamdani's people truly ran the whole country, the Statue of Liberty would be selling feet pics just to keep the lights on. Not good.
0: Not good at all. And you made mention of this. There's another Democrat Party socialist, Milot Kyros, defeating the longtime incumbent in a House Democrat primary last night there in Colorado. I know the Democrats are calling their party a big tent. But there's a difference because they talk about the Tea Party with the Republicans not so long ago, but the Tea Party didn't want to change the country's fabric. they didn't want to eliminate borders. They didn't want to eliminate police. Yeah. They didn't want to eliminate ICE, right?
9: You make a good point. There's a big difference between stop spending money and saying America deserved 9/11,
0: right,
9: which is what these idiots, the gal out in Colorado, as you said, who won last night, is one of them people who said America deserved 9/11. And you realize like how psychotic that all is. And what the Democrats don't get is I understand there has been an official talking point sent out to everyone doing a talk show to say we're in a big tent. Mm. And for everybody shilling for them on cable news, well, it's a big tent. But what they don't understand is these socialists don't want them in the tent. Like if they win, the Democrats are going to have to go out to California and borrow a tent from all those homeless people Gavin Newsom has. Because they're not welcome in this tent. Okay, they don't want them around. I mean, if you're like Schumer's getting booed, Jeffries is getting booed, they don't represent the current future of the Democrat Party.
0: It's a growing cancer, no doubt, on the Democrat side. And the only one to call them out, as far as I can see, right now on the left is James Carville. And really, that's about it. So how in the world do you deal with this as a Democrat Party moving forward here?
9: Think about that. Carville, okay? A guy, you'll never see Carville on TV. and not see him looking like a guy who just got arrested for cooking meth in the fitting room at a Bass Pro Shop. You know, he looks like he committed some unspeakable crime in a fitting room. And I love a Bass Pro Shop, but I don't like the idea that James Carville looks like a meth chef.
10: No.
9: Okay, but the point is, him and Fetterman. Fetterman's the other guy. Only other guy. You got two guys. And what's crazy is, like, the Hakeem Jeffries, you know, they were chanting, "You're next. We're going to knock you out next." And he's still going on TV like, "Nah, man, it's cool. I'm good with them." You're not good with them. Don't pretend it's okay. You know when a mom gets cursed out by her kid in public, and the mom, instead of, like, kicking his butt the way our parents might have, the mom's just like, "It's okay, just hanging out with my little man." You know, it's all fake, okay? Yeah. Hakeem Jeffries, they hate you.
0: Yeah, well, I would have gotten a slap right to the side of the face. Real quick, I wanted to ask you about the 5-4 ruling, Supreme Court ruling that birthright citizenship stands. I didn't think it would be that close, considering some of the justices' comments during oral arguments, but what did you make? What did you make of that decision here, Jimmy?
9: Well, I mean, I do think it's a scam in the sense that we didn't design the 14th Amendment so illegal aliens and birther tourism could exploit it. It was obviously to make sure, you know, former slaves had representation. And often the Supreme Court relies on precedent. They're like, "Well, nobody overturned this in the last 100 years, so I guess that means we have to stick around." Okay, dumb. But this is the moment for Republicans. Like post July 4th, if they don't show up and either A, do something on the filibuster and the SAVE Act, and B, you know, propose legislation, which I know someone did last night, okay, they're going to lose everything, and they're going to deserve to. Because all of us who put them into power, okay, we gave them the Senate, we gave them the House, we gave them the presidency, and we're like, "We want voter ID." And John Thune's like, "Nah." And that's not how democracy works. So back to your Ben Franklin quote, the Republicans have to do their job and help us keep it, because all of these moon bats on the left want to burn down everything.
0: Well put. Well put, my man. Hey, listen, thank you, Jimmy. You are indeed living the American dream. Jimmy, thank you, brother. Happy Independence Day, and we'll talk to you next week, all right?
9: You're the best, Scotty.
0: All right, thank you, brother. Appreciate it. That is the incomparable Jimmy Failla joining us live here on WDBO. 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It is 8:17.
23: Good morning, I'm Greg Rhodes. As a local developer is now facing charges after a backyard altercation with a minor.
26: Kyle Daniel Riva, a real estate developer, was arrested at his Winter Park home on Monday after a verbal altercation with a minor in his backyard. Local law enforcement has charged Riva with battery by strangulation of a minor, robbery through sudden snatching, and criminal mischief. Reports indicate that during the altercation, Riva allegedly grabbed the minor by the neck, restricting his breathing and blood flow to his head. Riva also took the minor's phone and threw it into Lake Antigua, destroying the device. Riva was arrested and transported to the John E. Polk Correctional Facility in Seminole County. Isaac Abdel Messiah, WDBO News.
23: A new report says that three ransom notes in the Nancy Guthrie case were all fake. An FBI source telling Reuters on Tuesday that they're assessing the authenticity of those notes, that they determined that none are genuine. Two ransom notes were reported in early February, just days after the 84-year-old mother of Today Show host Savannah Guthrie disappeared from her southern Arizona home. The first one demanding millions in cryptocurrency, and the second claiming that she had died. The FBI reportedly concluding that whoever wrote the notes did not know Guthrie's whereabouts. It said that a third note sent last month to TMZ was also a fake. More details now emerging about what is clearly the most anticipated wedding of the summer, if not the year.
28: Taylor Swift and Travis Kelce's nuptials believed to be happening this week at Madison Square Garden, kicking off with an event Thursday at 6 p.m. for 100 people. A second gathering is reportedly happening Friday with 4 p.m. cocktails for 1,000 guests. That's scheduled to run through 4 a.m. Saturday. There's a rigorously enforced no-phone policy for everyone there, which also goes for security personnel and vendors. Guests have all allegedly signed NDAs. Meanwhile, crews at the venue have been spotted unloading what appear to be scenic components for a garden and a castle for the event. In New York, I'm Liz Warner.
0: We don't want anybody to know about our wedding, but we're going to have it at the world's most famous arena.
23: Right. That totally makes sense. Very private.
0: In New York City.
23: In the middle of New York City. You're in the World Cup. Yeah. July 4th weekend.
0: That's right.
23: No one's there.
0: Thank you, Greg. 8:19 now. What do you say we get that extended forecast for you? It is brought to you by MetLock Lifetime Roofing.
8: I'm Channel 9 Eyewitness News meteorologist Daniel McFarland, and rain chances could be taking a slight backseat with the way things are shaping up so far. I have a 40% chance of rain, with the majority of the rain happening towards the west of Orlando. I'm looking at better rain chances for both Thursday and Friday, with a 60 and 70% chance of rain on those days. More widespread heavy rain and, of course, frequent lightning will be the main threats. If you're just looking forward to the 4th of July, that 60% chance of rain we're watching on that day will mostly between 3 and 7 o'clock. Once we get beyond that for fireworks time, things should clear up throughout much of the area. Your high temperature for the 4th of July will reach 94 degrees and a heat index around 100. For Channel 9 Eyewitness News, I'm meteorologist Daniel McFarland.
0: Right now, we're looking at 78 degrees sunshine at Orlando's Severe Weather Station. Ed Torrance, let's call off that red alert, 417 southbound at Aloma.
19: Yeah, Scott, we got all lanes back open there on the 417. Still going to find some delays in that area at Aloma, as you still have the crash vehicles there on the left shoulder, and then also slow on the 417 southbound at Redbug Lake Road as well. Earlier crash on Orange Blossom Trail still has it closed northbound at Grant Street. That's going to be between Cayley and Gore Street, but southbound lanes are now back open in that area. From the WDBO Traffic Center, I'm Ed Torrance.
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0: Hey, this is Scott Inez, and look who's here in the studio with me. Joe Bird of Certified Financial Group, the host of On the Money on weekend mornings here on WDBO. 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
29: Do you know there are tens upon tens upon tens of billions of dollars that are unclaimed money owed to you and me? 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Know that it's very possible there is money out there for you. 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
30: I'm Channel 9 meteorologist Cassandra Crimi, tracking hot, sticky weather again for Central Florida. Upper 80s and low 90s. Orlando today reaching a high of 93 degrees. It's still going to feel like it's over 100 with the humidity. Then tracking the possibility of scattered showers and storms this afternoon, drifting from the northeast to south and west. Our rain coverage not as widespread as yesterday. We'll have a 40% chance for showers and storms. From Channel 9 Eyewitness News and meteorologist Cassandra Crimi.
0: Right now, I'm looking at 78 degrees at Orlando's severe weather station. He's in that WDBO Traffic Center. How are we doing, Ed Torrance?
19: Scott, a crash has Orange Blossom Trail northbound closed at Grant Street between Gore Street and Cayley. 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From the WDBO Traffic Center, I'm Ed Torrance.
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0: Well, the United States and Iran are holding, quote, indirect low-level talks in Qatar today. Envoy Steve Witkoff and Jared Kushner meeting there in Qatar for the U.S., but Iran says they don't want to meet with Witkoff and Kushner as of yet. Looks like Iran is playing its games yet again. We now know the name of the woman who was killed by an alligator this past weekend in the Yukon River. 31-year-old Brittany Clark.

0: Ambassador Peyton McNabb celebrating the Supreme Court's decision.
1: There's a lot of eyes on this. Across the country, there's families, there's parents and there's coaches and daughters who are watching this decision being made. And I'm just so thankful that they get to understand that they are protected.
0: McNabb saying that the Supreme Court would have lost credibility if they hadn't made that decision.
1: I mean, that's all it was. All that they were having to determine is if it was okay if states could protect their girls or if it was allowed. So I'm thankful that it is that states are able to protect their girls.
0: Transgender athletes had challenged the bans, arguing that the bans violated their 14th Amendment equal protection guarantee. The court held that West Virginia did not violate Title IX, which bars educational programs that receive federal funding from discriminating based on sex. In its decision, the court also said that the two states did not violate the 14th Amendment by maintaining female sports teams for biological females. More than two dozen states, including Florida, currently have bans on transgender athletes in girls and women's sports. Justice Kavanaugh highlighting the importance of sports to women and girls, but also said, quote, no student athlete on either side of the issue deserves to be ostracized or vilified. Coming up, Florida's Attorney General trying to block a transgender girl from competing in an upcoming event here in Orlando. We'll have that update for you and more coming up next here on Orlando's Morning News.
2: I'm Channel 9 meteorologist Cassandra Crimi, tracking hot, steamy weather for Central Florida, but a decrease in our rain and storm coverage today. I've got your Wednesday forecast coming up.
3: Delays on the 408 westbound begin just after 436. That continues all the way to I-4 from the WDBO Traffic Center. I'm Ed Torrance.
4: 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It's 8:33 now at WDBO.
0: Good morning. I'm Greg Rhodes. As Orange County commissioners are now considering a ban on vape shops opening near schools.
5: This comes after a vape shop opened right next door to a high school near Windermere. The proposal would apply to any business that dedicates 20% or more of its floor area to selling nicotine or tobacco products. I'm Carl Willis for WDBO 107.3 FM and AM 580.
0: Florida's Attorney General trying to block a transgender girl from competing in an upcoming event here in Orlando. Attorney General James Uthmeyer sending a letter on Monday to two officials connected to an Irish step dancing competition set to take place this week. Uthmeyer saying that officials' policy of forcing women to compete against biological men who identify as women deprives women of the full and equal enjoyment of fair competition. He adds that his office will take all necessary steps to safeguard the rights and interest of Florida's female competitors. That competition starts tomorrow and runs through Tuesday. President Trump earning over $1.3 billion from his cryptocurrency ventures last year. That according to his personal financial disclosure released on Tuesday by the Office of Government Ethics. Here's ABC's Karen Hua.
6: 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Trump's disclosure shows he made $635 million through a licensing agreement for the sale of the coin. Another $524 million came from crypto sales through a financial firm that his sons help run. Many investors lost money after the coin's value crashed in the months after launch.
4: 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NASA unveiling plans to build a moon base. We'll go in depth on that story in a couple of minutes.
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0: A U.S. moon base is coming. We'll talk more about that coming up in a minute right now. What do you say we get that extended forecast for you on this sunny Wednesday morning? It is brought to you by the great folks at Metlock Lifetime Roofing.
2: Rain chances could be taking a slight backseat with the way things are shaping up so far. I have a 40% chance of rain with the majority of the rain happening towards the west of Orlando. I'm looking at better rain chances for both Thursday and Friday with a 60 and 70% chance of rain on those days. More widespread heavy rain and, of course, frequent lightning will be the main threats. If you're just looking forward to the 4th of July, that 60% chance of rain we're watching on that day will mostly between 3 and 7 o'clock. Once we get beyond that for fireworks, time, things should clear up throughout much of the area. Your high temperature for the 4th of July will reach 94 degrees and a heat index around 100. For Channel 9 Eyewitness News, I'm meteorologist Daniel McFarland.
0: And currently, I'm looking at 79 degrees and sunshine at Orlando's Severe Weather Station. Ed Torrance is in that WDBO Traffic Center. How are we doing, Ed?
3: Scott, we still got those delays on I-4 eastbound that begin at US 27 all the way to World Drive. Slow again, Osceola Parkway to 535. With a crash approaching 535. Then you got delays from Cayley to Amelia as well. I-4 westbound delays begin just after the 429 to just after Lake Mary Boulevard. Slow again from Parr to Colonial Drive. 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From the WDBO Traffic Center, I'm Ed Torrance.
0: Good morning. It's 8:39 now. I'm Scott Inez, Orlando's Morning News here on WDBO. Well, NASA is revealing more about its plans to build a moon base. Let's go in depth now. Live to Fox News radio reporter Evan Brown. And Evan, the NASA administrator, Jared Isaacman, gave us an update, and that included multiple lander visits to the moon's surface to build this thing. Tell us all about it, Evan.
4: Yeah, so these contracts are worth about $600 million total, and they are for three different companies that are already flying to the moon. One of them, in fact, has already successfully landed a lander on the moon, and this sort of goes along with what President Trump said during his first term when first announcing the Artemis program, that we would go back to the moon and build a permanent presence there, but that we would seek to engage the private sector and use the things that we already have developed, as opposed to spending a decade developing something that, you know, brand new. And so that often meant the idea of hiring privately built spacecraft that could do the work needed to be done. And so these three companies, one called Astrobiotic Technology, another one called Firefly Aerospace, and another one called Intuitive Machines, already had landers under development, and they can go to the moon for us to bring equipment and materials that would eventually be used to build this lunar base. And they could potentially be flying on these missions in late 2028, which wow. is not that far away.
0: Not that far away at all. What about, like, completion of a moon base? Is there a timeline for that yet, Evan?
4: I think it's going to be somewhere in the mid-2030s. You know, the goal is to not let these timelines slip too much. The president originally had hoped to put boots back on the ground sort of by the end of his first term. Things got delayed in what would have been his second term had President Biden not been there. And now that he's back, I think he and the NASA administrator, Jared Isaacman, are constantly reviewing timelines to try to speed this up and to not have this thing take decades. NASA's, God bless NASA, but one of their problems is that sometimes they get caught up in development hell. Mm-hmm. And this is an attempt to not get into it or not get into it that much.
0: All right, Evan, thank you for that report this morning. That is Fox News radio reporter Evan Brown on NASA revealing more about its plans to build that lunar base. Meanwhile, we have our eye on President Trump this morning. The president about to fly on the new Air Force One for the very first time. Of course, remember, last year, this plane was gifted to the United States from Qatar. And the president is about to fly on this new Air Force One for the first time to North Dakota to view the Teddy Roosevelt Library, the brand new library there. And he is being interviewed at Joint Base Andrews as we speak. Let's go back a few minutes, if we can, and listen to the president here. Go.
5: Privilege of flying it, and I have a privilege also of flying it. But this is the first flight. We're going to the Teddy Roosevelt Presidential Library opening, and that'll be very good. That'll be a lot of fun. But I think, you know, to be honest with you, I'm excited about the first flight. It's something nobody's ever seen anything like it. Even you people with all your experience and all of your talent, you will never see anything like this. So they just completed it. They made it appropriate for a president. That means the security and all of the different bells and whistles they put on. Very complex now. But it's really quite something. And this is a plane that the United States of America should have. Our Air Force One was 35, 36 years old. And it would be parked next to the new ones like this. And it really didn't look appropriate for our country. So we're very proud of this. The country is very proud of it. And you can do two things. You can low-key it or you can show it. And I think the country should be very proud of it. And it's beautiful. And you'll see that in a little while when you board. As far as things are going, the denuclearization of Iran is moving along well. They've had very good meetings. And we'll see. We hit them very hard for three nights, as you know. But we're getting along very well. So I call it the denuclearization. And it's all taking place. It's all going well. The stock market is setting records virtually every day. The oil price is way down. We're down at 68. I see it hit 68 today. That's lower than when I started the, I guess you could call it an attack on Iran so that they never have a nuclear weapon. So the oil price is now lower. The retail prices, the gasoline is coming down rapidly. And if you have any questions, let's go.
6: Mr. President, what's your favorite upgrade to the new plane, and how much did it cost American taxpayers to upgrade the plane?
5: Well, of course, very little relative to what it would cost if we did it a different way. So this was a gift from a country that's treated us very well, and they're an ally of us over in the Middle East, Qatar. And I went to Boeing. I said, who has the best one? They said, Qatar. There's never been a plane like it. Frankly, we couldn't build a plane like this because we wouldn't be willing to spend the kind of money necessary. They spent top dollar. So the head of Boeing said, this is considered the best 747 they've ever built. And I went to Qatar. I said, I'd like to use it for a period of time because the other ones, as you know, are under construction. They'll be here in 2 years. And because, you know, the plane is 35 years old. So I said, I'd like to use it. And the Emir Tamim, who's a great gentleman, he said, no, I'd like to make a contribution to the country. So it was very nice. And we're able to do it in about 5 months, you know, bring it up to the presidential standard, meaning security-wise. And you're going to get a kick out of it. There's just nothing like it.
6: Hey, Mr. President, your financial disclosure shows you had a very lucrative year last year. What message does this send to average Americans, especially those who may be struggling right now financially?
5: I don't get involved in my personal. We have funds that run my money.
6: But you are benefiting.
5: Well, I've made a lot of money before I became president, and they invest my money, and I don't talk to them. I don't even speak to them. So I have many people. I don't know what they call it, closed accounts or something. You put your money in, and that's it. I don't talk to them. They're big institutions. And they run it. But yeah, I've had a great career. In business, I've had a great career.
6: Concerns about conflict of interest?
5: I don't know if I've had a better career in politics or business, but I had a great career in business. And, you know, you saw the cash and you report the different things. And what they do is we gave it, I think it's called a blind account, but they basically take it. And I never speak to any of the people that run the money. But they're at big institutions, and they invest in whatever they invest.
6: But to critics who say you're profiting off the presidency, Mr.
5: Well, you know why I'm profiting? Because the stock market's going up. Everybody's profiting. If you have a 401k, How's your 401k done? It's about up 85%. Thank you, President Trump. So we're all profiting. I'm profiting because I have a lot of money and a lot of cash, and I give it to institutions. I don't know if they know what they're doing or not, but they buy a vast array of things.
7: President Trump, you've been meeting with Secretary Hegseth and General Kane about potentially returning to an all-out war with Iran. Does this mean you've been unhappy with Iran's adherence to the MOU?
5: Well, I think they've come a long way. We hit them very hard last week. I think they're fine. I think we're going to... It's the denuclearization of Iran. It's very simple. And Iran cannot have a nuclear weapon. Otherwise, all of this stuff that we look at, all of these things that we do, the country's never had activity like it's got right now. So we're building more factories and car plants and other things. We went for years without ever building one car plant. Now we're building many car plants. We're building AI. We're building all over the country. $19.1 trillion being invested. The record was like two, and we've got 19.1, and it's going to continue. And when those buildings open, you're going to see something like the country's never seen before.
0: All right, that is President Trump live there just a few moments ago at Joint Base Andrews before heading to North Dakota to see the new Teddy Roosevelt Library. The president flying in the new Air Force One for the first time. He said this is a plane that the United States of America should have. We're very proud of this plane. He said the denuclearization of Iran is going well. Said the stock market is setting records virtually every day. The price of oil is down and the retail prices of gas are coming down. It is 8:48 now. What do you say we get that extended forecast for you? It is brought to you by Metlock Lifetime Roofing.
2: I'm Channel 9 Eyewitness News meteorologist Daniel McFarland, and rain chances could be taking a slight backseat with the way things are shaping up so far. I have a 40% chance of rain with the majority of the rain happening towards the west of Orlando. I'm looking at better rain chances for both Thursday and Friday with a 60 and 70% chance of rain on those days. More widespread heavy rain and, of course, frequent lightning will be the main threats. If you're just looking forward to the 4th of July, that 60% chance of rain we're watching on that day will mostly between 3 and 7 o'clock. Once we get beyond that for fireworks time, things should clear up throughout much of the area. Your high temperature for the 4th of July will reach 94 degrees and a heat index around 100. For Channel 9 Eyewitness News, I'm meteorologist Daniel McFarland.
0: We're at 80 degrees right now. Sunny at Orlando's Severe Weather Station. He's in that WTBO Traffic Center. How are we doing, Ed Torrance?
3: Scott, we got a crash on Orange Avenue at Weatherby Road. Watch out for rescue crews on the scene there. Also, wreck on Orange Blossom Trail heading northbound at Grand Street, has northbound lanes blocked there between Gore Street and Cayley. And you got delays still on I-4 eastbound just after 27 to World Drive, Osceola Parkway to 535, and then from Cayley to Amelia. 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From the WDBO Traffic Center, I'm Ed Torrance.

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14: Do you know there are tens upon tens upon tens of billions of dollars that are unclaimed money owed to you and me? 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Just give us this information. We'll get your money for you. 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Be very, very careful. Know that it's very possible there is money out there for you. I found some recently that I'm really happy I looked. 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And you put in your personal information, they'll tell you if there's money for you. 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
12: 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You can hear him at 25 and 55 past each hour during Orlando's Morning News with Scott Inez. 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
15: I'm Channel 9 meteorologist Cassandra Crimi, tracking conditions that won't be as stormy across Central Florida. Still a 40% chance for showers and storms this afternoon. We even have a few pockets of wet weather early this morning over near our coastline. Temperatures will remain warm with highs back in the upper 80s and low 90s with heat index values over 100. From Channel 9 Eyewitness News, I'm meteorologist Cassandra Crimi.
12: And right now, let's see how we're doing in Kissimmee. We are sitting at 80 degrees in Kissimmee. I've got 80 now. And sunny at Orlando's severe weather station. Ed Torrance in that WDBO traffic center. What's happening on a Wednesday morning, Ed?
16: Scott, we still have this crash on Orange Blossom Trail northbound. It's closed at Grand Street. John Young Parkway northbound at OBT. A wreck there has got a right lane blocked. Still going to find delays on the 408 westbound between Conway Road and I-4, but the eastbound side is up to speed. Also got a crash on 436 at St. Charles Prado. From the WDBO traffic center, I'm Ed Torrance.
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19: Good morning, I'm Greg Rhodes. It's now 9 o'clock here at WDBO, as the Supreme Court has now wrapped up its term resolving cases involving transgender athletes, campaign finance rules, and birthright citizenship. Here's Jessica Rosenthal with more.
20: The U.S. Supreme Court struck down President Trump's executive order finding the 14th Amendment confers citizenship upon most people born here. President Trump said then Congress should work to end birthright citizenship now, and House Speaker Mike Johnson reacted.
21: I think it's clearly an issue that merits the attention of Congress. I don't know what the remedy is, how to define it, or the timeline. It would be premature for me to project that, but I will tell you that it's a big concern with the American people because it's been abused.
20: The justices also ruled states can block transgender athletes from competing in girls and women's sports. They also ended caps on political party expenditures when coordinating with individual candidates, finding the limits violated the First Amendment. Jessica Rosenthal, Fox News.
19: The court will reconvene in October.
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15: I'm Channel 9 meteorologist Cassandra Crimi, tracking a shift in our rain pattern. I'll take you through your Wednesday forecast coming up.
19: We're up to 82 degrees and partly cloudy here at WDBO, Orlando's severe weather station, as we continue our team coverage. A Flagler County contractor has now been accused of defrauding a couple out of $40,000 from a Palm Coast couple and buying baseball cards.
24: Deputies say 43-year-old Michael Struhar of St. Augustine was arrested on Friday on a charge of grand theft of more than $20,000. According to authorities, the victims wired $40,000 to Sunshine State Contractor Services LLC in December after signing an agreement to have work done on their Palm Coast home. The contract called for the work to be completed within 3 months, but Struhar only showed up once to remove and paint a wall. The sheriff's office said reoccurring charges also went to an online auction site where Struhar collected signed baseball cards. Struhar was taken to the Sheriff Perry Hall Inmate Detention Facility and later released on $50,000 bond, deputies say. The investigation is still ongoing. Isaac Abdel-Messiah, WDBO News.
19: And you heard the press conference here live on WDBO this morning. President Trump taking his new Air Force One on its maiden flight today. The president flying out to North Dakota for the dedication of the Theodore Roosevelt Presidential Library. The president will join other dignitaries for the ceremony out in the North Dakota Badlands, part of the U.S. 250th anniversary celebration. He'll be flying there in the modified Boeing 747 that Qatar gave to the U.S. as a gift last year. And the favorites came away with wins in another edition of the World Cup knockout round. Norway taking down Ivory Coast 2-1 from Arlington. France dominating Sweden 3-0 in New Jersey. And Mexico using a home field crowd advantage to blank Ecuador 2-0. In today's action, England facing off with the Congo in Atlanta. Belgium battles Senegal in Seattle, while Team USA squares off against Bosnia-Herzegovina from Santa Clara in Wednesday's nightcap. Kickoff scheduled for 8 p.m. on Fox. It's now 9:03 here at WDBO.
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1: I'm Channel 9 meteorologist Cassandra Crimi, tracking a hot, sticky day for Central Florida with highs reaching 93 degrees in Orlando, heat index values over 100, and a rain and storm chance today, 40% through the afternoon, slightly lower in coverage from yesterday. From Channel 9 Eyewitness News, I'm meteorologist Cassandra Crimi.
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2: Watch out for a crash along Tradeport Drive at Central Port Drive. Also got this crash still that has Orange Blossom Trail northbound closed at Grand Street. That's between Gore Street and Cayley. You take Junyu Parkway as an alternate. I-4 eastbound, you're seeing delays still just after 27 to World Drive. Osceola Parkway to 535. 408 to Colonial Drive. Westbound traffic slow approaching Lake Mary Boulevard and between Princeton and Colonial Drive. 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
3: So glad you're there. It's the Brian Kilmeade Show. We're back from Washington, D.C. for at least a couple of days. Then we go to Liberty State Park in New Jersey. We'll be live there leading up to July 4th, our 250th birthday. Jonathan Turley standing by. I want him to break down all the decisions from the Supreme Court justices and Rob Blagojevich. At the bottom of the hour, we have a special coming out on Fox Nation on his remarkable, very unique career. So just got to remind you, we got our own YouTube channel now. Everyone's talking about it. Go to youtube.com/@TheBrianKilmeadeShow. And you can always listen to us on the Fox News app if you're not in our family of affiliates or have to leave from your hometown. So let's get to the big three before we get to Jonathan.
4: Number three.
5: I think that he's appropriately using strategic patience. The Iranians have demonstrated that they only respond to force. They like this kind of no agreement zone that we're in right now.
3: I agree. And that is Colonel Mike Jernigan. Talks going nowhere as Trump listens to all options in Iran. Big story in the Wall Street Journal today. His challenge, keep energy prices down, but continue to show Iran who is in charge.
4: Number two.
6: What we are witnessing is an independent court, a court that continues to follow principle, not politics. Now, that doesn't mean that you can't be upset with the outcome on things like birthright citizenship.
3: Jonathan Turley, who I'd love to speak to in 3 minutes, Supreme Court makes some big decisions. Both sides are celebrating and complaining.
4: Number one.
7: We got a lot of fire under their asses because for far too long they've just collected paychecks from corporations and wealthy mega donors and haven't really done much. So this movement has a lot of momentum for that reason because people are desperate for some change.
3: Well, put it this way. I don't want to defend Democrats, but to say not done much when you talk about the rescue plan, when you talk about how they jammed all these bills down our throats during the Biden years, that's not good enough for Hassan Piker, the radical podcaster who hates America. Now, are you paying attention? Socialists' latest win, Colorado. As the gradual takeover of the Democratic Party continues, we have the results. But first, let's put that aside for just a moment. By the way, the President of the United States is going to do something historic. He's flying to North Dakota to open up officially the Teddy Roosevelt Museum, at which time he's going to take a train, just like they did in the 19th century, where Roosevelt did, and it's going to be pretty dramatic and symbolic. Jonathan Turley, you join us now. Jonathan, man, you've had a busy week.
8: It is. They've been working me like a rented mule over at Fox.
3: But we need some instant analysis. And first off, on birthright citizenship, I know you've told me, and you were kind enough to come on the air when this right before, that the 14th Amendment's going to be upheld because you heard John Roberts come out and say, you know, times have changed, but the Constitution hasn't. And that just struck you as that's a death blow to birthright citizenship. But what about the justices and how they voted? 5-4, right?
8: Yeah, it was actually closer than many people thought it would be. Roberts was not a surprise. Barrett joined him, but it was still a one-vote margin. Notably, Justice Kavanaugh said that he does not believe that birthright citizenship is contained within the 14th Amendment. He would have still have struck down President Trump's executive order on different grounds. Now, the reason that's important is that Justice Thomas, in his stinging dissent, said that he does not believe that this opinion will withstand the test of time. Many people sort of took that as, well, this is a one-vote margin case, and this could come back to a very different court, particularly if the Republicans continue to hold the White House.
3: Well, why do you think, what was his line of thinking, that it's not going to stand the test of time?
8: Well, I think that there's two reasons. One is that Thomas had some very good arguments against this interpretation. He said, look, this was an amendment designed to guarantee citizenship and full citizenship for freed slaves. No one at the time would have imagined what we have today, which are where you have 10% of new births in this country coming from undocumented people, where you have billions of dollars have been raised in so-called birth tourism. Now, Roberts responded to that by saying, yeah, things have changed, but the Constitution hasn't. And that's a completely valid point to make. You know, there are good arguments on both sides. But I think that Thomas felt that the court really failed here. The thing I agree with Thomas on is that I believe the court got this wrong at the beginning. And it sort of had path dependence. It's refused to reconsider the wrong turn that it made. But at the end of the day, the question now is settled. And the next question is, what are you going to do about it? Is Congress going to act? Or are we going to finally have a national debate in the form of a constitutional amendment?
3: But times have changed. I mean, we don't have slaves in this country. So, and when you said the court got it wrong, see, are you saying birthright citizenship came up at a different time and the court reaffirmed it and that's what made this new decision predictable?
8: I don't believe that the 14th Amendment clearly embraces birthright citizenship. I think it's a close question, quite frankly. But some of the drafters of the 14th Amendment said that it did not include birthright citizenship. That's a question that we can have good faith disagreements on. What I think is not a close question is how bad birthright citizenship is for this country. We are a ship of fools by embracing birthright citizenship.
3: This is Jonathan Turley talking.
8: Yeah, there are...
3: No, I mean that. No, I mean that. I'm saying this is your opinion.
8: Yes.
3: Okay.
8: And we are one of the few countries, certainly major countries, that embrace birthright citizenship. Some of the countries that used to embrace this practice got rid of it for good reason. To me, it's an unworkable practice. You cannot have a rule that if someone just steps on this country for a matter of minutes and gives birth, they suddenly have a citizen. And Justice Alito, Justice Thomas really brought that up. So I think that as a constitutional matter, it's very close. As a policy matter, I don't think it's that close. I think that we should have this national debate as to whether we want to join most of our allies in rejecting this.
3: Ireland, the last country in Europe to end it, 2004. The UK ended birth nationality in 1981. Australia ended it in 1986. New Zealand ended it in 2006. So, and I could go through it. So for people who think Donald Trump doesn't like immigrants, that's how they simplify things. But did the Solicitor General not make a strong enough argument? It seems like this is very fertile to make a strong argument for.
8: Solicitor General Sauer, I thought, did a magnificent job. He's proven to be an extraordinary Solicitor General. It's just that he did not have the cards to play with Chief Justice Roberts and Justice Barrett. And, they went their own way on this one. But what the justice has emphasized in your whole argument is we're not here as a legislature to debate the rationale behind birthright citizenship. We have a narrow question of what the Constitution says and means. Well, all right, but now the question is no longer the courts. What people don't understand is we never had this debate. This has been stuck in the courts for decades. This is largely a creation of the court in terms of the framing of this debate. It now belongs to us. And we can make the decision. Now, polls have indicated that people actually may support birthright citizenship, but we haven't had the debate. They're not familiar with the facts that you just laid out, Brian.
3: Jonathan Turley, by the way, has a fantastic book. It's now a New York Times bestseller, Rage in the Republic, The Unfinished Story of the American Revolution, which is so appropriate now as we come up to July 4th. Jonathan, I want to talk about the least publicity, but I need help on. The court ruled, they say, in favor of Trump and the Republicans when it comes to campaign finance. They said they're going to allow, and stop me, it doesn't take, I don't take it personal, they're going to allow more collaboration and cooperation between the super PACs and the candidate and the party. Could you explain what the court ruled and how it brings more money into politics?
8: Yeah, that was a big win for the GOP. They have been trying to remove this barrier to allow more coordination into how money is spent between campaigns. It's going to be enormously important in the midterms, which obviously are shaping up to be a battle royale. What the court ruled is consistent with the decision of Citizens United, which is that money is speech. I happen to agree with that. I agreed with Citizens United that, you know, people spend money to amplify their views. And what this case means is that, yeah, and they also go to groups and PACs and organizations to amplify their views more so they can aggregate their money and use it in a strategic way. The court said, look, that's speech. And if you're restricting it, it is a deprivation of the First Amendment. Now, the anomaly, Brian, is interesting because the court has upheld limits on individual contributions.
3: I know.
8: And that is increasingly becoming an anomaly. You know, if these groups should be able to spend this money and raise huge amounts of money as speech, then why shouldn't Brian Kilmeade? Why shouldn't he be able to give what is known as his huge fortune to causes that he thinks are important?
3: Yes, inherited fortune. I come from royalty.
8: Yes, you and Dan Goldman.
3: Absolutely. Yes, me and Dan Goldman. And we both are going to be forced out. I'll be forced out of Fox like he's been forced out of Congress. But Jonathan, this does bother me as a citizen. It bothers me that George Soros's super PAC can put $100 million in and a Republican, the Kochs, can do the same thing. It does bother me a little on the surface. And I think it would almost be better for everybody if there were limits and it would actually free politicians to not be subservient to the people that put them into office.
8: Yeah, no, that's a valid argument. But I think that if you're focusing on the language of the Constitution, there's nothing in there that justifies limiting money when that obviously has an effect on speech. Yeah, if you have more money, you can speak louder in this country. There's no question about that. And that includes using your own money to run. I mean, Dan Goldman, we just mentioned, you know, he, I think it was a stupid decision, but he announced that he was going to help fund his own campaign from this inherited fortune. Well, not exactly a good argument when socialists are on the rise. But it is a fact. Now, the way you can change that is you can change the Constitution and you can bar corporations from spending at all in elections. But keep in mind, corporations come in so many different forms, from Sierra Club to pro-life to unions. They're all collections of individuals who are aggregating their money. And yes, they also include people like Soros, who is using his ample fortune to push very far-left candidates.
3: So I know, by the way, in terms of trans men playing in women's sports, it's going to be up to the states. You can make your own decisions, which is bad news if you run state California, but great news if you run a state in Oklahoma. So the Supreme Court ruled on that. But overall, we saw a situation where there was conservative Supreme Court justices seemed to be ruling on each and every situation, too, much to the angst of President Trump, like Amy Coney Barrett. They went back and forth. But listen to how the left wing responded to the Supreme Court justices' opinions. Cut 28.
9: This Supreme Court could not have ruled any other way and held on to its legitimacy as the 9 supreme members of the judicial branch.
10: The 14th Amendment was put in place, and I think in a way to save us from ourselves and our worst impulses, and to save a country from people like Justice Kavanaugh.
11: There are folks who are doubling down on the idea that this country must be a white republic.
12: You have a bunch of people who fetishize history. Maybe the issue isn't so much that the Constitution needs to change, but that the people interpreting the Constitution need to change.
3: I just want to give people another side of the illogical argument on how the Supreme Court has ruled over the last few weeks.
8: Well, it's astonishing that the left can't take the W and instead turned it into a hate fest. And these comments are outrageous. I mean, arguing that the 14th Amendment is meant to block people like Justice Kavanaugh is precisely the unhinged type of rhetoric that led to an attempt on his life. And it's disgusting, and people need to condemn it. What happened in this court was exactly what the framers anticipated. The court acted independently. They followed principle. You know, I know that President Trump can be upset about some of these decisions, but it also delivered massive victories for him this term, expanding executive power in a way that is really going to be his true lasting legacy, including a case that shot a prior precedent called Humphrey's Executor. Now, most people don't know what that is, but Humphrey's Executor was a massive limit on the ability of the president to remove members of executive boards and commissions. That's a huge win. So, yes, Barrett, for example, voted against the president on a couple of these cases. She more often votes in favor of conservative values and the administration. You know, the president said that he wanted to pick independent, principled justices. Well, he got them. I think that his three nominees are some of the best ever put on the court. It may sound like hyperbole, but these three justices are brilliant. And yeah, I disagree with them at times, but the quality of the intellect of this court is deeper because of President Trump. And while he can be upset with the outcome, he should take some pride in his impact on the court.
3: I mean, I like the fact that if he was getting every single thing he wanted, it would back up that thought that it is just an organ of the administration. And this is, I think, increasing their credibility with decisions like this. And I can't argue on an equal footing with these men and women. But, you know, I'm disappointed in some decisions, but I'm not saying I'm outthinking them. Jonathan Turley, thanks so much. Can't outthink you either. But I am smart enough to know Rage in the Republic is a great book, The Unfinished Story of the American Revolution. Thanks, Jonathan.
8: Thank you, my friend.
3: You got it. Back in a moment.
0: From breaking news to big name guests, Brian brings you insight you won't hear anywhere else. 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
2: Team USA to take the pitch tonight in the knockout round of the World Cup when they take on Bosnia. The U.S. have not won a knockout stage match since 2002. Kickoff scheduled for 8 p.m. on Fox. Members of Charlie Kirk's family are expected to attend a preliminary hearing in Utah next week. The conservative activist's widow and his parents will be in Provo starting on Monday for the preliminary hearing of accused assassin Tyler Robinson. And U.S. officials are in Qatar today to discuss peace negotiations with Iran, but they won't be meeting with Iranians. Instead, U.S. Special Envoy Steve Witkoff and advisor Jared Kushner will be meeting with Pakistani and Qatari mediators. No meetings or direct talks between the U.S. and Iran are currently scheduled.
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6: I hate to tell you, but the socialists don't even want you in the tent. They have taken over your party. In case you do not know, it is not a blue bubble. It is not the liberal New York City, and the voter turnout was so low that allowed these firebrand socialist Islamic-loving, anti-Israel, anti-Semitic candidates to win in New York. Yeah, you're right. But you know where else they won? In New Jersey. You know where else they won? You know who they nominated in Maine? A communist socialist in Plattner, let alone more personal problems than anyone I've ever seen to run for office. And then you have in Colorado, you have a 29-year-old, unproven radical, beat a Congresswoman DeGette, who's been in office since 97. Not that you should keep you in office, but was endorsed by Akeem Jeffries, and they still lost because the power in that party is with Bernie Sanders. And it's your problem. I've saying it over and over again. When you let this guy in your party without making him become a member of your party, you opened up the door. And when he almost won the nomination and you put your hand on the scale to deny him that nomination with Biden and Hillary, he kept his powder dry. And now he's taken over your party like a tapeworm and you can't pull him out. Rod Blagojevich is next.
7: 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Orlando's news, weather, and traffic starts now.
8: Hey there, and thanks for listening to WDBO. I'm Greg Rhodes with our top stories. The U.S. Supreme Court ended its term on Tuesday, but it has already decided to take up a major case involving assault rifle bans in its next term. Here's Devin Dwyer.
9: They have announced that they will review the constitutionality of state bans on AR-15 semi-assault rifles. These are weapons that are prohibited in 10 states, plus the District of Columbia. They've been used in some of the deadliest mass shootings in the United States, including Sandy Hook and Uvalde. So many children there killed with these weapons. States responding to that, trying to limit the sale and possession, but now the justices have indicated they're ready to decide whether, in fact, that's unconstitutional.
8: That next Supreme Court term begins in October.
7: This is
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10: 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I'll take you through your Wednesday forecast coming up.
8: 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Friends are now remembering a woman who was killed in that deadly alligator attack over the weekend.
11: FWC identified the woman as 31-year-old Brittany Clark. Friends say Brittany had a gift for lifting people up and making everyone around her feel welcome. FWC has captured and euthanized two gators. They are now waiting for testing to determine if one of those gators was responsible for the attack. I'm Carl Willis for WDBO 107.3 FM and AM 580.
8: And a new report says that three ransom notes in the Nancy Guthrie case were all fake.
12: An FBI source told Reuters on Tuesday that after assessing the authenticity

0: TMZ was also fake. In Phoenix, I'm Mark Mayfield.
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6: I'm Channel 9 meteorologist Cassandra Crimi, tracking a hot, sticky day for Central Florida with highs reaching 93 degrees in Orlando, heat index values over 100, and a rain and storm chance today, 40% through the afternoon, slightly lower in coverage from yesterday. From Channel 9 Eyewitness News, I'm meteorologist Cassandra Crimi.
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7: Still got this crash on Orange Blossom Trail that has it closed northbound at Grand Street. That's between Gore and Cayley. You can take John Young Parkway as an alternate. Just be aware of a crash on the exit ramp from John Young Parkway heading northbound. That takes you over to Orange Blossom Trail and Lee Road. Got a crash at that intersection. Also crash on I-95 southbound. It's going to be the ramp that takes you to I-4. Right lane is blocked on that ramp. I-4 eastbound slow 532 to World Drive. Osceola Parkway to 535 at Sand Lake Road. After that, tap of the brakes approaching Maitland. I-4 westbound slowing down a bit. Right around Lake Mary Boulevard, after that, clearing the downtown. 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
8: I think progressive politics, left populism, a politics that centers the needs of the working class can work in every district, in every state. That's why I kept saying over and over again, it's coming to a city near you.
9: It is crazy. That is Hassan Piker, and he is having a moment. And hopefully it's brief, but I don't think it is. For Democrats, they better pray it is. But for socialists, they just think it's the beginning. And why? Because he's putting socialists in power. You got the one in Philadelphia, you got the other one in New Jersey, who was a aide to the blind sheikh and a character witness. The guy won, is likely to win in November. And then you have the 3 and the 7 local politicians that are going to be going up to Albany, New York. And then you have the 3 U.S. Congress women who beat Hakeem Jeffries in 2 and 3 of those races, all about socialist, Islamist, anti-Israel, anti-APAC, anti-everything Jew, who are being successful. And then everyone's telling me, don't worry about it. It's just New York. And then Colorado happens last night. You have a 29-year-old upstart, only known for anti-Israel behavior, and Hassan Piker, helped prop up, just beat Congresswoman DeGette handily by about 8 points, even though she was highly outspent. And then you have another socialist who won a purple district, and a district listed by the Cook Report as one likely to flip. Now it's not nearly as likely. Joining us now, a man who knows all about the reality of politics and the dangers of the left, Rob Blagojevich, former governor.

0: governor of Illinois. There's a brand new show coming out, available on Fox Nation right now, called Blago. His remarkable career, the highs, the lows, and there's the todays. Governor, welcome back.
1: Thanks, Brian. It's great to see you. You know, I spent 2,896 days sheltering in place in prison for politics and not for crimes, and I read a lot of your books.
0: Thank you.
1: Your books, Jackson, Teddy Roosevelt, Booker T. Washington, Washington and the Spies, Lincoln and Frederick Douglass. Great books. God bless you, and congratulations on your scholarship.
0: Yeah, I just love our history. I don't pledge to be the most esteemed historian. I'm just passionate about it, as you obviously are. So Rod, when you, I want to talk about your series, but I also want you to put in perspective what's happening in the Democratic Party, and that is the rise of socialism. It's not a niche conversation anymore in a blue state. Look what happened in Colorado last night. I want you to hear from Milad Kiros, who won at 29 years old from Ethiopia, now an American. Cut one. Support from the DSA, 29 years old, won by about 6 points in Colorado. What's your takeaway from this trend?
1: It is a trend. Socialists have taken over the Democratic Party. That previous speaker in one of your clips, Hassan Piker, is talking about the working class. You know, my mother and father were working people. My dad was a steel worker, factory worker. My mom worked for the public transit system, taking fares and passing out transfers. I grew up in a five-room apartment, and I was a Democrat because the Democratic Party used to be for opportunity, a chance to get out of the working class, get ahead, go into the middle class, maybe go into the upper class, maybe get rich. That's the beauty of America. That's why people come here from all over the world. And these socialists have a very different view. I think it was Churchill who said, socialism is the equal sharing of misery. They're not about lifting people up. They're about bringing people down. And when they do that, history teaches us, in all places where socialism has been, that the working class goes further down. And so this is a misguided approach. It has taken over the Democratic Party. It's for real. And it's driven by the new generation. Yet, take heart. History teaches us. I'm going to quote Churchill again. He said something like, if you're young and not a socialist, you don't have a heart. But if you're, you know, older, 40 years old, and you're not a conservative, you don't have a brain. They're going to grow up. They're going to learn about how the real world works. But in the meantime, they're a real direct threat to our democracy, and they're a real direct threat to the basic nature of America, which is about freedom and a chance to get ahead and make life better for yourself and for your family.
0: So what do they have in common, Rod? They have a huge education. This woman is an Ethiopian, as I mentioned to you, born in Ethiopia, now a PhD candidate. What's Hassan Piker? He's got 4 or 5 degrees. Who is Mamdani? 3 or 4 degrees. These are not uneducated people. They're overeducated people and educated in a way that has learned to despise and look to unwind America. How does that happen?
1: It happens in the college campuses because these professors have decided that, and I don't want to malign professors. I had a lot of good ones when I went to college and a few at law school too. But from, you know, let's face it, the professors live in the mists of theory. They're in the sconce and the comfort security of a college campus. They have tenure, and they come up with all these ideas, and they judge the doers of the world, the achievers of the world, and they have all kinds of regrets and resentments towards them, and they're the ones who are instilling in these young people these viewpoints, particularly anti-Americanism and anti-Semitism, which is really now part of the Democratic Party. But let me just say one thing about that. And it's this. It's the best teacher in life isn't a college campus. It's the school of hard knocks. And most people have common sense because most people live lives, their lives that way. And when these kids get out of college and live life a little bit and see that these policies are failures, let's hope, pray that they'll do what history has taught us. They'll become a lot more sensible. In the meantime, as I said, it's a very real problem. But I think it's an opportunity for the Republicans because now, Brian, it isn't the Republicans against Democrats in the midterm elections. It's the Republicans versus the socialists and the Bolsheviks in the midterm elections. And I think the American people, if they have given a chance to understand what's going on, are going to reject socialism and Bolshevism because America is just the opposite of what those people espouse.
0: So in the U.S. Senate race, Hickenlooper stays. He won 56-44. But this progressive state rep, Manny Rutinel, who is a avowed socialist, defeated Shannon Byrd, thought to be a centrist, and thought, according to the Cook Report, this was a seat that was supposed to flip. There's only 15 or 18 seats in play. and Gabe Evans, a Republican, was supposed to be vulnerable. I'm not saying he's not, but now he's less because it's such a stark difference. So I'm just wondering the big picture where it's going. So I guess we'll see. What bothers me is we're talking about the American dream. These our founding fathers and our founders, our first generation, said, I want to be free to understand what I can do in life. I want to be a shopkeeper. I want to be a blacksmith. I want to be a farmer. I don't want to sit in a situation that I'm born into in England or anywhere in Europe. I want to start again. I want an opportunity. And now 250 years later, they're trying to say America needs less opportunity. Working class. If you're successful, I want to take more of your money and give it to the air quotes working class. They're trying to message it in a very deceptive way because Republicans have actually got more of the working class than ever before. They're trying to siphon that off.
1: Well, that's the beauty of the new Trump Republican Party. I call myself a Trumpocrat, Brian, for personal reasons because he's been so kind to me.
0: And but you're a Democrat.
1: Yes, I was a Democratic governor. I was the first Democrat governor to endorse Obama back in 2008. And frankly, I blame Obama for a lot of this socialist trend that's happened now. But no, the Trump Party, this new Republican Party, is not that old corporate country club Republican Party that was indifferent to working people, didn't care about them. This Republican Party under Trump cares about working people. It's why he's changing things dramatically. We're having a massive political realignment. And there's a real opportunity here for the Trump Republican Party to embrace disgruntled working people in America who still believe in hard work, believe in God, love America, support the police, and see some of these crazy positions that these socialists and lunatics take as being ridiculous. They should be part of Trump's new Republican Party. And knowing Trump as little as I do, I think he's going to reach out to them and try to include them into a larger tent of this new political dynamic that exists today in America.
0: So we have a special on Fox Nation. I love Fox Nation. They do an unbelievable job. First off, Rob, people got to know you. You're sitting governor and you end up going to jail. Why? You had that Senate seat that was open and you were caught on tape saying, you know, I got this gem. If I could just paraphrase, I got this seat. I want to see, what is it going to take to fill this seat and who wants it more? And the assumption was that you were soliciting money to fill that seat. Is any that I said incorrect?
1: Everything you said is correct, except the last part, the assumption that I was taking money. That's a big lie. The whole thing was a big lie. Here again, I'm going to quote Churchill. He said, you know, a lie can travel halfway around the world before the truth has a chance to put its pants on. You know, they came to my house with SWAT teams, 24 members. I was the sitting governor of the fifth largest state to arrest me, to do what the prosecutors Fitzgerald said, to stop a crime spree before it happened. There are FBI tapes, 98% of them, that are covered up to this day. The tapes, if they're released, will show they were stopping me from making a political deal that would advance health care for people, jobs through a public works bill, and a promise in writing not to raise taxes on the people of Illinois. Play those tapes. It'll show who's lying. But they covered it up. This was the beginning of the weaponization of these corrupt prosecutors who abuse their uncontrolled and unlimited power to undo elections and thwart the will of the people. What they did to me at the AAA level to a Democrat governor, they learned. And a lot of the same people were involved to try to do the same thing to President Trump at the major league level. This is the greatest constitutional crisis in American history since the Civil War. And the combination of the threat of socialism and these authoritarian tyrants are certainly the greatest threat to our freedom and security in America. No one's going to come in and invade America and defeat us. We can lose only from within. And people like this guy, Fitzgerald, and prosecutors like the others who went after Trump, they are blazing non-crimes. It was all politics. Obama started it. He went to the White House for 8 years. I went to the Big House for 8 years. And Brian, it's fair to say Obama had a better 8 years than me.
0: Okay, here's how it sounded. Cut 48.
2: 6 o'clock in the morning, the phone rings. The guy on the other line says, "Hello, Governor Blagojevich. This is Agent so-and-so from the FBI."
3: I explained who I was, explained that there were agents at his front door. We had a warrant for his arrest.
2: And he had 24 members of a SWAT team around my house, a bunch of FBI agents.
3: And at that point, the agents were led into the home.
2: And then they handcuffed me from behind, sitting governor, fifth largest state.
3: He came out in handcuffs.
2: They came to create this big shock and awe event.
0: What was that like? I mean, for one thing, you always visibly kept your cool. I never saw you rattled, but inside, what was that like?
1: It was very challenging. I mean, obviously, it was going to be a game changer, right? I mean, I knew from the moment they put me in the car with the handcuffs behind my back that you know, I was in my days as governor were going to be numbered because of the dynamics and the politics of it. And I knew that this was going to be the most significant test in my life. You know, the prophet Isaiah talks about the fiery furnace of affliction. This was calamity that came on like a whirlwind. That's right out of scripture, too. And so it was a really challenge. But personally, Brian, what are you made out of? Are you going to give into this? Because you know they're all lies. And you know those people are corrupt. They're about to hijack the governor. And you have a responsibility and a duty as the governor to fight them. So I was determined from the very beginning to never, ever give in, to fight, knowing deep down, in spite of it all, after two trials, that because they had so much power, in the end, I was a dead man. I knew it. But I felt I had to go down fighting. And I did. And it was a long, hard journey. And look, no one even says I took a penny. It was all political talk, which they cherry-picked. And to this day, are covering up all those tapes because it covers up the lies and the frame-up that they did. It's the greatest frame-up in American history.
0: I want you to hear. So, you know, obviously people know that Senator Barack Obama became President Obama, opening up that Senate seat. So the sitting governor gets to put somebody into that seat. So who would that be? Here is the sentence. Cut 49.
4: I have to say, despite, you know, I've been generally pretty critical of him for the last hour or so, it did feel like a very long jail sentence for something that there was no violence, there was no physical injury.
5: It was one of the harshest sentences ever given to a politician.
6: I mean, how many people did he murder to get 14 years?
7: What's interesting is that this is the same judge that sentenced Nick Calabrese, who was a mob figure who killed almost a dozen people. He got less time than Rob Blagojevich.
0: So, I mean, this part of the special that went there, but you did go to jail for 8 years. You had no experience. You know, you didn't grow up in a criminal household. You weren't in and out of prison for petty crimes. You never had anything like this before. Can you give us an idea, a sentence aside, how did you personally adjust?
1: Yeah, by the way, I had a clean driving record on top of that. No criminal record, clean driving record. They did that, right? Look, they did that 14 years. And again, I took nothing. There were no gold bars, no cash in my house, nothing. No one accused me of that. Political talk. It was a political hit. They thought I would give in. And when I fought back, that's why they did what they did and made it a 14-year sentence to bury me, bury the truth, and to punish me for having the temerity to fight back in what's supposed to be a free country that gives due process to people. How did I deal with it? Faith, hope, and love. You know, it was a hard, hard experience. In that documentary, I think I talk about how what it was like that first night. You know, they put me in a higher prison where no governor's been. You know, for the first nearly 3 years, I was in prison with Crips and Bloods and gangster disciples, Sinaloa cartel drug dealers who look up to the drug lord El Chapo, like my daughters look up to Taylor Swift. There were murderers in there. I went from a 50,000 square foot governor's mansion to a 6-foot by 8-foot prison cell. It's real prison like in the movies. No governor's been in a place like that. 900 something guys, 2% white collar, one governor, me. And, no, it was faith, hope, and love. And one advantage that you get, and I shouldn't call it an advantage, but you got so much time on your hands and you're so alone and you're caught up with disillusionment and fear for my daughters. They were little girls back then, my wife, who's protecting them, fear that you'll never get out of this place. I embraced the Bible and read the Bible every day for 2,896 days and far better understand the word of God. And that's what sustained me. The love for my little girls and my wife, the faith and the hope I had that the Bible gave me, and the understanding, not only from the Bible, from history books, reading biographies like your books, you know, the difficulties that people go through, the calamities that others have had to go through, and how so many of them, great people in history, have been able to turn things around. And because of the calamity and the hardship they've gone through, they've actually been able to plant seeds that later on became catalysts for their comeback, where they ended up doing great things. So I spent my time exercising, working out, reading, and hoping, praying, and waiting, and eventually determined never, ever to give in, if for no other reason, because I love my girls. I could never possibly give in or give up. I had to come home. My odyssey had to be long and hard. I understood that, but I had to get back home to them.
0: And you did, and they stood by you, and President Trump got you out.
1: Yep. God bless him.
0: Yep, the Republican president got the Democratic governor of Illinois out. Rod, I cannot wait to see this special. Blago is available now on Fox Nation. It tells the true story, and he's on it. Rob Blagojevich, thanks so much, Governor.
1: Thank you, Brian. Appreciate it.
0: All right, back in a moment.
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10: The victim in the deadly alligator attack on the Little Econ River has been identified. It's 31-year-old Orlando resident Brittany Clark. Clark suffering the deadly attack over the weekend and passed away while being transported to the hospital. The FWC is investigating. The private sector adding 98,000 jobs in June, with most of those in healthcare. That's according to today's report from payroll processor ADP. It's a bit lower than market forecasts of 110,000 new jobs. And the judge overseeing the Tupac Shakur murder trial says that he will allow prosecutors to use the defendant's tell-all book as evidence. Prosecutors in Vegas believe that Dwayne Davis, also known as Keefe D, is behind the rapper's 1996 murder. Davis was arrested 3 years ago and wrote a tell-all book about the case in 2019.
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6: How have you prepared your team for the knockouts?
19: Yeah, I think we are very excited, and I think we are well prepared. We know very well that it's going to be a very tough game. It's a final, all in, and I think we arrive in a very good condition. We know that we need to perform. And if we want to be close to win, we need to perform well. Again, a team that is going to be really tough.
0: They're not going to be flat. Of course, that's Coach Pochettino, coach of the USA men's soccer team, who have finished up 2-1 in the group first place. So they get the wild card team in an adjoining group, and that'll be Bosnia-Herzegovina. And the game's going to be 8 o'clock Eastern time tonight. 6 o'clock starts the pregame show. I cannot tell you how many savvy, smart, unemotional people are just saying they have great hopes for this group, and they really believe that this is going to be a game they're going to win. Next up would be Belgium, man. They're going to be thinking revenge for that 5-2 humiliation in Atlanta, and they're capable of winning that. 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So if you get that far, all bets are off. 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
10: Hey there, and thanks for listening to WDBO. I'm Greg Rhodes with our top story. As President Trump was speaking to reporters before boarding Air Force One earlier this morning, where he addressed his recent financial disclosures, which show over $1 billion in income from crypto ventures. The president denying committing any wrongdoing and insists everyone in the U.S. is profiting due to how good the stock market is.
28: The stock market's going up. Everybody's profiting. If you have a 401k, how's your 401k done? It's about up 85%. Thank you, President Trump. So we're all profiting. I'm profiting because I have a lot of money and a lot of cash.
10: The president's financial disclosure form was 927 pages compared to 17 pages for Vice President J.D. Vance from last year, 11 pages for former President Joe Biden, and 8 pages for former President Barack Obama's final disclosures. Unlike past presidents, President Trump did not divest his assets or place them in a blind trust upon taking office, instead allowing his sons to manage most of his businesses.
27: This is
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30: 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I'll take you through your Wednesday forecast coming up.
10: 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New details now emerging about the multi-agency operation that targeted alleged gang members in Volusia County.
31: Authorities executed 10 search warrants across Volusia County as part of Operation Icebreaker. The operation involving local, state, and federal agencies included a SWAT raid at Greater Harvest Ministries in Holly Hill. Authorities like Volusia County Sheriff Mike Chitwood says the investigation is expected to lead to the arrests of more than 50 alleged members of the Cutthroat Killers gang, who used the church to store weapons and drugs.
32: They're using it for the cover
1: of their cutthroat killer gang that we know from investigation over the past year that this was where they were storing their dope and their guns.
31: Pastor Terry Brown, who leads the church, says he had no knowledge of any criminal activity connected to the church-owned property. Authorities also said the gang is believed to be responsible for a shooting at a Buc-ee's 2 weeks ago. The investigation remains ongoing. We will keep you updated as the situation unfolds. Isaac Abdelmassiah, WDBO News.
10: The FDA now will allow Zyn nicotine pouches to be marketed with a modified risk claim.
30: Zyn pouches do contain nicotine, but not tobacco. They've been authorized for sale in the U.S. since January of 2025. The FDA is allowing the company to market Zyn's 10 flavors with the claim that using Zyn instead of cigarettes puts you at a lower risk of mouth cancer, heart disease, lung cancer, stroke, emphysema, and chronic bronchitis. These are the first nicotine pouches that are allowed to be marketed with a modified risk claim. I'm Monica Nelson.
10: And as New York City is preparing for a dangerous heat wave coinciding with rumors of Taylor Swift and Travis Kelce's wedding at Madison Square Garden, Mayor Zoran Mamdani was asked about the potential ceremony during the heat-related press conference.
2: My recommendation to all New Yorkers is to stay inside and stay cool. And if you happen to be getting married at Madison Square Garden, you will be staying inside and you will be staying cool. And I think it's a good example to set for the city at large.
10: Reports on the nuptials at MSG have yet to be confirmed by the couple, but Page Six reporting on Tuesday morning that workers at the arena were seen rolling out the red carpet over an entrance. Meanwhile, it seems like my invite was lost in the mail. I'm Greg Rhodes, WDBO News.
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30: I'm Channel 9 meteorologist Cassandra Crimi, tracking a hot, sticky day for Central Florida with highs reaching 93 degrees in Orlando, heat index values over 100, and a rain and storm chance today, 40% through the afternoon, slightly lower in coverage from yesterday. From Channel 9 Eyewitness News, I'm meteorologist Cassandra Crimi.
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12: Watch out for a crash on Lake Mary Boulevard at Sir Lawrence Drive. You got traffic slowing still on I-4 eastbound from 532 to World Drive. Then more delays from Osceola Parkway to 535, 528 to Sand Lake Road. But after that, clear as you head into downtown. I-4 westbound traffic slowing, approaching Central Florida Parkway to 535. Still got this crash on I-95 southbound on the exit ramp to I-4. A right lane is blocked there. From the WDBO Traffic Center, I'm Ed Torrance.
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0: So glad you're there, everybody. It's the Brian Kilmeade Show coming your way. We're back at 40th and 6th in Midtown Manhattan from Washington, D.C., where I'll be going back Saturday night, be part of the great coverage of July 4th with the President of the United States. They say it's going to be the greatest fireworks show ever. Hope you'll be watching then, but hope you're watching now, too, because we stream. We stay archived on YouTube, youtube.com at the Brian Kilmeade Show. Everybody's talking about it. And you, of course, can see us on Fox Nation. We stream right now, three fantastic cameras. We're going to be speaking to the founder of One Planet Group, a closely held private equity firm that owns a suite of online technology and media businesses, and author of the book, Crossing the Desert, The Power of Embracing Life's Difficult Journeys. So it's going to be inspirational, and hopefully informational for you. Payam Zamani will be with us. And standing by is also Harry Cole, editor-at-large of The Sun, because we know, too, it's World Cup game number 4 for the U.S. national team. They play Bosnia tonight at 8 o'clock Eastern time. You're going to be watching that on Fox. So before we get to Harry, let's get to the big three.
6: Number 3.
8: I think that he's appropriately using strategic patience. The Iranians have demonstrated that they only respond to force. They like this kind of no agreement zone that we're in right now.
0: That is Colonel Mike Jerrigan on Evening Edit. Talks again going nowhere as Donald Trump listens to all options on Iran, including going all in again. His challenge? Keep energy prices down, which where they're heading, but continue to show Iran who is in charge.
6: Number 2.
9: What we are witnessing is an independent court, a court that continues to follow principle, not politics. Now, that doesn't mean that you can't be upset with the outcome on things like birthright citizenship.
0: Jonathan Turley, putting in perspective earlier in this show, but also in life. Supreme Court makes some huge decisions, and both sides are celebrating, and both sides are complaining. But one side never stops complaining, and it's not Republicans.
6: Number 1.
13: We got a light of fire under their asses, because for far too long, they've just collected paychecks from corporations and wealthy mega donors and haven't really done much. So this movement has a lot of momentum for that reason, because people are desperate for some change.
0: Really? Hassan Piker, the guy, anti-American, anti-Israel podcaster. Now you're paying attention. It's not just about New York. Socialist's latest win in Colorado as the gradual takeover of the Democratic Party continues. And we have the results. And let me just inform you, too. What happened last night? What am I talking about? You probably don't know anything about Colorado politics if you don't live there. Well, Democratic Socialist Milad Kiros, 29 years old, backed by the DSA, of course, Justice Democrats, Bernie Sanders, Hassan Piker, defeated 15-term Congresswoman Diana DeGette. Major upset. It won by 6 points. Kiros, a former lawyer, PhD candidate from Ethiopia, ran on rejecting corporate PAC money, rejecting Israel, of course. And now she believes Medicare for all and, of course, taxing the rich, housing for free, all this stuff that is it cannot live in America where we're currently constructed. And I plan on staying currently constructed that way. Hickenlooper survived. But you know who didn't? Another socialist, Manny Rutinel won. Another socialist beat the Democrat, got the Democratic nomination over a so-called moderate called Shannon Byrd. Now, Gabe Evans is in that seat in Colorado, and this was supposed to be a seat that Democrats were going to flip. I don't know. It's such a stark difference in somewhat of a purple state at times. You're really going to flip to a socialist who I think should be unwelcome in a party? By the way, Hakeem Jeffries endorsed the other guy and endorsed DeGette. And it didn't matter. He endorsed two of the three people that won in New York. He got two of the losers. He lost to Mayor Mamdani, who has more power than he does. He's supposed to be the next speaker. With me right now is Harry Cole, editor-at-large at The Sun. Harry, welcome.
14: Hi, Brian. How you doing?
0: I'm doing good. How do you view, first off, what's going on in American politics? You guys have socialism. I mean, are you seeing, is this getting yeah. play, what's happening here with the rise of these socialists?
14: Well, listen, careful what you wish for, Brian, because powerful mayors, such as Mamdani, Sadiq Khan in London, Andy Burnham, the mayor of Manchester, he's about to become the British prime minister. So it is a, you know, you can look at it as a sort of fringe politics as on the outside, and then suddenly they're poised to take over your country. It's it could be a worrying development.
0: They talk about working class. I'm going about for the working class, but how? By taking money from other people and telling them that life's not fair and we'll balance the playing field and we'll subsidize or give you housing? I mean, why does that resonate in democracies?
14: It's a story as old as time, right? You know, you have socialists who say they're going to be for the people, and then the only people they actually tax are the working people. You know, people who are more well-off, they move quickly from New York to Florida, from London to Switzerland, or London to Italy, or indeed, dare I say, London to America. And they left with nothing. They left going bankrupt. They bankrupt their states, they bankrupt their cities, they bankrupt their towns. I mean, how many more times do we have to watch this process happen over and over again? It's a warning sign from Britain. Don't do this, guys.
0: So I want to talk about the World Cup because it's so much more than soccer. And just from your view, you talk to your countrymen. Not only are you guys still alive and showing you can play with anybody, although lose to anybody too, because that's where this tournament has gone. How is America coming off?
14: Brian, I have to admit to you, I am standing on the side of the pitch here in Atlanta, Georgia, about to watch the England take on the Congo. This is an amazing World Cup. It's so good for people to be able to see what America's really like. So many people in Europe, you know, are given this sort of ridiculous view of Trump's America as this evil place. Everyone here is having a fantastic time. Long may it continue. And I think that if we continue to win our games, if America continue to win their games, England versus America on the 10th of July in Los Angeles, what a better way to celebrate America 250 than a grudge match.
0: Yeah, I don't know. Yeah, I don't know if it's going to happen. Last time they played, it was a tie. And Harry, I don't know if you remember, but it looked like the U.S. outplayed you guys in Qatar.
14: Maybe. Especially, but you guys are having a good run. It's great
0: to
14: see.
0: This is a much better team. We'll see what happens. I watched the Netherlands get upset. I watched Germany get upset. If anybody's thinking that America can't get upset, you're crazy. Even you guys against the Congo today.
14: Yeah, no, it's going to be, look, no matches are given. We saw what happened in Germany go out on penalties. There's been controversial decisions around the AI referee, the VAR. But, you know, let's see what happens. I really do hope both America and Britain progress because you guys deserve it. You put on a hell of a tournament. All of my countrymen who I've seen here, I've been living here for a while now, but all the visitors here are having a fantastic time. I just watched a crowd of English fans discover a Waffle House for the first time here in Georgia. And I have to say, the looks on their faces was quite something.
0: Harry, you always got it. You understand what this country has to offer. You know what I like most about it? We're not trying. We're just, whether you like it or not, this is Dallas. This is Los Angeles. This is Seattle. Exactly. This is New York. There's no tour. You know, I'm not saying that only go to these places and stay with my guide and I'm going to put you in a gift shop to tell you, you know, to buy I Love New York stickers. It's whatever happens, happens. And it's just working. So I'm not sure where everyone came from, but it's just working.
14: Every other country, when they host a World Cup or the Olympics or a big sporting, you know, international sporting event, have to spend years building stadiums, building infrastructure. You guys are just kind of, to be fair, if England were put on a World Cup, we could probably do it with our Premier League stadiums. But it's amazing to see, I mean, how quickly they've turned around baseball stadiums, football stadiums, into soccer stadiums. I'm here in Atlanta, Georgia, at the Mercedes Stadium. It's a hell of a structure. And lots of minds are being blown right now.
0: All right. I want you to hear what Colin Farrell said last night with James Corden on Fox. Cut 44.
15: Because you were at the L.A. stadium for the game when USA faced...
16: Against Turkey.
15: Yeah. How was it? How was that experience?
16: Oh, I'd never been to the SoFi. It was exquisite. I mean, the stadium was breathtaking. Yeah. And the atmosphere was amazing. And my son at one stage, Henry, we went together. He turned to me at one stage. He said, "Dad, I can't believe we're at a World Cup match." And it wasn't that moment that, you know, sometimes you have to stop and just take a mental picture or realize what you're engaged with in the moment. It was that. And there was the two giant flags.
17: Yeah.
16: The two giant flags, the big statue, pomp and circumstance everywhere. And I just realized I've been watching World Cups since I was six.
0: Go ahead. Do we lose that?
14: No, well, I was going to say, Brian, it's just nice to see people that are proud of their country. Look at your strip, look at your stadiums, look at your airport, stepped out in your flags. For too long, people in Britain and people in Europe have been told to be ashamed of their countries. We're only really allowed to show it during international sporting events. What I love about America is that you wear your flag on your sleeve at all times, not just when you're kicking a ball.
0: I wanted to bring you to this story, and I know I want to get you to the game, but Paris Deputy Mayor Audrey Pulver blamed the United States greenhouse gas emissions for contributing to the deadly heat wave affecting France. Her comments came after American journalists and social media users mocked Paris for not having widespread air conditioning. In an Instagram post, Pulver wrote that U.S. as the world's second largest greenhouse gas emitter, bears a significant responsibility for global warming. She added that American cities being 90% air conditioned are not unrelated to the problem. So this is a new one. So you guys can't, they can't build a air, or you put an air conditioner in a window over there because their grid can't handle it, and it's our fault.
14: It's just gibberish, isn't it? More people die of heat stroke in heat waves during in Europe in a summer than die from gun crime in America. And they have the goal. 1,000 people have died in France in the last 4 weeks from heat stroke. If they had AC, some of those people would definitely be alive. And it's not just the infrastructure problem. It's the fact it's legislative, Brian. It is illegal in certain places, in certain European countries, to put AC in. There's this sort of suicidal wokeness that, you know, suddenly this do-gooding that, you know, we're saving the planet is literally killing their people. People have had enough of this. It is absurd. And for the socialist deputy mayor of Paris, I always say, watch out for those socialist mayors. They'll get you. It beggars belief. It really is.
0: I just have to get, we just have to sober up here. And number one, we're all waking out of the green mirage that everyone was forced to deal with. And nuclear energy, whatever you want, get renewables, whatever you do, but you can't destroy your economy in doing it. Harry Cole, thanks so much. Editor at large of the Sun. Enjoy the game, Harry. Hopefully we talk again. And we both teams stay alive.
14: Enjoy the July weekend.
0: You got it, sir. We'll come back. 1-866-408-7669. I'll get your take on, I don't know, looking up to 250. What are you going to be doing? Number two is, when it comes to the World Cup, are you new to soccer? Are you still out on this? We had a live show today on Fox and Friends, and I couldn't believe how many people I was talking to who were saying, I never watched soccer before, never thought I watched, I changed my mind. But I also meet people that say, I can't get into it. I watch it, it's just so boring. And that's fine. But just know this, soccer is changing its perception, not because of what's on the field, but I think it's a great product, but because of how the fans are reacting to us off the field. And what do you think about that? Because I watched Bill Maher, and I'll play it again today, and he just says people are rediscovering America through the eyes of people visiting, and they're soccer fans. And here's the other thing. There's a perception among soccer fans. They get drunk, and they beat each other up, and they cause fights and havoc. They're drinking, but there's no violence. I've been to now 3 World Cup games, 1 in Los Angeles and 2 in New York. There is absolutely zero hostility. There's nobody even getting mad that the lines are long. The information that's being given out by volunteers. I go to those stadiums. I see the way the Knicks fans are treated, the Giant and Jet fans are treated. It's like, stand over here. Why are you parking here? We're going to give you a ticket. I'm going to tow you out of here. It's a totally different approach with this soccer. And FIFA deserves some credit for that, a lot. And so do the people that are volunteering and helping out, because I think the world realizes that we're on stage right now and we want to put on a good show. Back in a moment.
27: 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Brian's got a lot more to say. Stay with Brian Kilmeade. 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
10: Team USA to take the pitch tonight in the knockout round of the World Cup when they take on Bosnia. The U.S. have not won a knockout stage match since 2002. Kickoff scheduled for 8 p.m. on Fox. Members of Charlie Kirk's family are expected to attend a preliminary hearing in Utah next week. The conservative activist's widow and his parents will be in Provo starting on Monday for the preliminary hearing of accused assassin Tyler Robinson. And U.S. officials are in Qatar today to discuss peace negotiations with Iran, but they won't be meeting with Iranians. Instead, U.S. Special Envoy Steve Witkoff and advisor Jared Kushner will be meeting with Pakistani and Qatari mediators. No meetings or direct talks between the U.S. and Iran are currently scheduled.
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0: show that's getting you talking. You're with Brian Kilmeade.
1: Hey, we are back. Yesterday, they had hearings with these angel bombs, trying to get it through people's heads that sanctuary cities are dangerous. So, and it is dangerous to people. And for those people who say, well, only 3% that people are picking up on Homeland Security are criminals, just not true. 70% have been charged or about to be charged or being examined to be charged for some type of criminal activity. And you're here illegally. You already broke the law. Why are people more concerned about that? Instead, they're trying to protect illegal immigrants and push back against what the Supreme Court has ruled. I want you to hear this exchange between Mike Lawler and Jamie Raskin, who just lives to impeach, never has done anything productive. Listen to this.
2: The same outrage you feel about Renee Good and Alex Pretty,
3: Mr.
2: you
3: Chairman,
2: should feel about Sheridan Gorman and Lincoln Riley and every angel family in this country.
4: I do feel that outrage.
2: You do not. Because if you did, you would not support sanctuary.
4: Do you feel the outrage about Alex Pretty and Renee
2: yourself.
4: Good?
2: You should be ashamed of yourself.
4: You don't belong
2: yourself,
4: in this committee.
2: Jamie.
4: You should get the hell
2: You're
4: out
2: a
4: of
2: disgrace.
4: Here. You don't understand the rules
2: You're
4: of the committee. You don't understand the Constitution.
5: You're a disgrace. Mr. Raskin.
2: You're full of it. Mr. Raskin. Supporting a sanctuary bomb.
1: So all they want to do is talk about those activists that sadly lost their lives in a battle with ICE. A lot of it had to do with the sanctuary cities that prevented cops from helping out and running the perimeter on that. Instead of ever focusing on the thousands of people who lost loved ones due to the hands of illegal immigrants because Joe Biden and others have opened up the back door. Dave, you're in Tallahassee. Hey, Dave.
6: Hello. Have you ever mentioned in regards to the primaries, you've had incumbent Democrats that have been voted out by supposedly socialist Democrats, and the incumbent Democrats have been against the Save America Act, against illegal voting and voter fraud. Now, are the Democrats that have been doing this, they're going to start thinking that maybe the chickens are coming home to roost?
1: I don't think you're going to draw those lines. I really don't. What I would love to see President Trump do, Dave, I would like him to message saying, I'm not doing this for Republicans. I just want the right person to win. I just want to make sure everybody's vote is not canceled out by an illegal immigrant. I want to make sure that we're not finding out that someone's putting their hands on the scale even more powerful than the politicians that are running. And he should message that way. But it really seems logical that this voter ID should pass. Chris in New York. Hey, Chris.
7: Good morning, Brian. Your comment that you made before about socialist Democrats not wanting a big tent Democratic Party is
1: right.
7: Spot on. I experienced it myself going back 12 and a half, 13 years ago after being a moderate fiscal conservative Democrat. I flipped a red-leaning local elected official position, and as soon as I got in office, there was a bunch of militant progressives plotting against me behind my back in my county that didn't even live in my district. And then when I tried getting back in office years later after being out for a term, they put the socialist candidate had his campaign illegally funded against me, and I took the Working Families Party line through a writing campaign twice, but they initially endorsed me a couple times, three times, and I received phone calls from the heads of the Working Families Party telling me they'd give me anything I needed, you know, whatever I needed.
1: Chris, you're getting a little muffled, but I would say that Hakeem Jeffries and Chuck Schumer are now the most powerful Democrats and the least popular Democrats. Their endorsement actually is a repellent to the voters, for Democratic voters. And the extremists are taking over. I'm telling you right now, what bothers me most, and I'm going to play this when we get back. Guys that are supposed to be moderate, Jason Crow, came out and said, well, the voters have spoken, everyone's got an opinion, it's good we have primaries in order for people to run. Excuse me. They don't want to be Democrats. They don't believe anything you believe. Almost anything. And they're running people like you out of your party. So wake up. It's not Republicans that are your problem. It's because you don't have the courage, even though you're a military veteran, to stand up to the extremists.
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8: Hey there, and thanks for listening to WDBO. I'm Greg Rhodes with our top story. As the U.S. Supreme Court ended its term on Tuesday, but it has already decided to take up a major case involving assault rifle bans in its next term. Here's Devin Dwyer.
3: They have announced that they will review the constitutionality of state bans on AR-15 semi-assault rifles. These are weapons that are prohibited in 10 states, plus the District of Columbia. They've been used in some of the deadliest mass shootings in the United States, including Sandy Hook and Uvalde. So many children there killed with these weapons. States responding to that, trying to limit the sale and possession, but now the justices have indicated they're ready to decide whether, in fact, that's unconstitutional.
8: That next Supreme Court term begins in October.
0: This is
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10: I'm Channel 9 meteorologist Cassandra Crimmy, tracking a shift in our rain pattern. I'll take you through your Wednesday forecast coming up.
8: 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Friends are now remembering a woman who was killed in that deadly alligator attack over the weekend.
11: FWC identified the woman as 31-year-old Brittany Clark. Friends say Brittany had a gift for lifting people up and making everyone around her feel welcome. FWC has captured and euthanized two gators. They are now waiting for testing to determine if one of those gators was responsible for the attack. I'm Carl Willis for WDBO 107.3 FM and AM 580.
8: And a new report says the three ransom notes in the Nancy Guthrie case were all fake.
12: An FBI source told Reuters on Tuesday that after assessing the authenticity of the notes, they determined that none of them are genuine. Two ransom notes were reported in early February, just days after the 84-year-old mother of Today Show host Savannah Guthrie disappeared from her southern Arizona home. The first one demanded millions in cryptocurrency, and the second claimed that she had died. The FBI reportedly concluded that whoever wrote the notes did not know Guthrie's whereabouts. It said a third note sent late last month through TMZ was also fake. In Phoenix, I'm Mark Mayfield.
8: And I'm Greg Rhodes, WDBO News.
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5: I'm Channel 9 meteorologist Cassandra Crimi, tracking a hot, sticky day for Central Florida with highs reaching 93 degrees in Orlando, heat index values over 100, and a rain and storm chance today, 40% through the afternoon, slightly lower in coverage from yesterday. From Channel 9 Eyewitness News, I'm meteorologist Cassandra Crimi.
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6: Got traffic still slowing on I-4 eastbound from Osceola Parkway to 535. Got a tap of the brakes as you approach the 429 and at Sand Lake Road as well. After that, clear into downtown. I-4 westbound, slow a bit at Ivanhoe, and then approaching Darrell Carter to 535. 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From the WDBO Traffic Center, I'm Ed Torrance.
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7: The Iranians have not hit ships in the last couple of weeks, and the oil is flowing in the Strait of Hormuz, in part because the president made very clear that if the Iranians hit ships, we were going to hit back. So, you know, it's going to take sometimes the carrot and the stick here. But, Laura, I actually think that the United States is in a great position, however the negotiation ultimately shakes out. If the negotiation is successful, which obviously we want it to be successful, you have an Iran that is permanently transformed, that's not funding regional terrorism and instability, that has permanently given up on any nuclear weapons ambition, and that as a result is welcomed back into the world economy. That's a great outcome for the American people. It's a great outcome for the whole region.
8: But the vice president, I think, is painting with rose-colored glasses, because ever since that MOU has been signed, the Iranians have said the exact opposite of what the vice president has presented. Number one, that the Strait of Hormuz, they said, is going to be open. Yeah, it's open. But they say it's going to be under their management and they will pay fees. Hezbollah, well, they're going to continue to be funded. And he's demanding that it's Israel that leave Lebanon. We had no such agreement. Israel certainly hasn't signed on to that. And then when it comes to their frozen funds, they expect them to be unfrozen and can sell immediately oil on the open market on market rates. The good news is, according to the Treasury Secretary, no one's buying it because they think they're going to end up sanctioned again. So joining us now is a man that left Iran, got out of there, Payam Zamani. He's founder of One Planet Group, a closely held private equity firm that owns a suite of online technology and media businesses, and author of the book Crossing the Desert, The Power of Embracing Life's Difficult Journeys. Payam, thanks so much for coming on.
9: Thank you, Brian. It's good to be here.
8: So first off, tell everyone your story. Why'd you leave Iran?
9: I was born in a Baha'i family, and Baha'is were heavily persecuted by the Iranian government.
8: And Baha'i is what?
9: Baha'i faith is one of the newest religions in the world. We believe in all the religions of the past, but we believe in what we call a progressive revelation, meaning that we think that God and religions represent different chapters of a book, and the chapters will continue to be written. So we believe in Jesus Christ, we believe in Moses, but we also believe that there will always be a new prophet, the new spirit will come back.
8: Right. So they didn't like that. So you said, I'm out.
9: They didn't like that. I escaped Iran through the border. I was smuggled to Pakistan, and I ultimately...

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1: Hey there, and thanks for listening to WDBO. I'm Greg Rhodes with our top story. As President Trump was speaking to reporters before boarding Air Force One earlier this morning, where he addressed his recent financial disclosures, which show over $1 billion in income from crypto ventures. The president denying committing any wrongdoing and insists everyone in the U.S. is profiting due to how good the stock market is.
2: The stock market's going up. Everybody's profiting. If you have a 401k, how's your 401k done? It's about up 85%. Thank you, President Trump. So we're all profiting. I'm profiting because I have a lot of money and a lot of cash.
1: The president's financial disclosure form was 927 pages compared to 17 pages for Vice President J.D. Vance from last year, 11 pages for former President Joe Biden, and 8 pages for former President Barack Obama's final disclosures. Unlike past presidents, President Trump did not divest his assets or place them in a blind trust upon taking office, instead allowing his sons to manage most of his businesses.
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3: 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I'll take you through your Wednesday forecast coming up.
1: 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New details now emerging about the multi-agency operation that targeted alleged gang members in Volusia County.
4: Authorities executed 10 search warrants across Volusia County as part of Operation Icebreaker. The operation involving local, state, and federal agencies included a SWAT raid at Greater Harvest Ministries in Holly Hill. Authorities like Volusia County Sheriff Mike Chitwood says the investigation is expected to lead to the arrest of more than 50 alleged members of the Cutthroat Killers gang, who used the church to store weapons and drugs.
5: They're using it for the cover of their Cutthroat Killer gang that we know from investigation over the past year that this was where they were storing their dope and their guns.
4: Pastor Terry Brown, who leads the church, says he had no knowledge of any criminal activity connected to the church-owned property. Authorities also said the gang is believed to be responsible for a shooting at a Buc-ee's 2 weeks ago. The investigation remains ongoing. We will keep you updated as the situation unfolds. Isaac Abdel Messiah, WDBO News.
1: The FDA now will allow Zyn nicotine pouches to be marketed with a modified risk claim.
6: Zyn pouches do contain nicotine, but not tobacco. They've been authorized for sale in the U.S. since January of 2025. The FDA is allowing the company to market Zyn's 10 flavors with the claim that using Zyn instead of cigarettes puts you at a lower risk of mouth cancer, heart disease, lung cancer, stroke, emphysema, and chronic bronchitis. These are the first nicotine pouches that are allowed to be marketed with a modified risk claim. I'm Monica Nelson.
1: And as New York City is preparing for a dangerous heat wave coinciding with rumors of Taylor Swift and Travis Kelce's wedding at Madison Square Garden, Mayor Zoran Mamdani was asked about the potential ceremony during the heat-related press conference.
7: My recommendation to all New Yorkers is to stay inside and stay cool. And if you happen to be getting married at Madison Square Garden, you will be staying inside and you will be staying cool. And I think it's a good example to set for the city at large.
1: Reports on the nuptials at MSG have yet to be confirmed by the couple, but Page Six reporting on Tuesday morning that workers at the arena were seen rolling out the red carpet over an entrance. Meanwhile, it seems like my invite was lost in the mail. I'm Greg Rhodes, WDBO News.
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12: I've spent decades in the air conditioning, electrical, and plumbing business. 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
13: Washington is full of crap.
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13: I'll help President Trump deliver term limits, ban insider trading, and get criminal illegals out of here.
11: Joe Strada for Congress. 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
13: I'll stand with President Trump because we're both conservative outsiders who'll take on the swamp and deliver for America.
11: Joe Strada, a conservative businessman, an outsider who answers to you, not the swamp.
13: I'm Joe Strada, candidate for Congress, and I approve this message.
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3: I'm Channel 9 meteorologist Cassandra Crimmie, tracking a hot, sticky day for Central Florida, with highs reaching 93 degrees in Orlando, heat index values over 100, and a rain and storm chance today, 40% through the afternoon, slightly lower in coverage from yesterday. From Channel 9 Eyewitness News, I'm meteorologist Cassandra Crimmie.
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1: Got a top of the breaks, I-4 eastbound at the 429. Then you got delays at World Drive to the 417. You got emergency construction there that has the two right lanes blocked. After that, delays from Osceola Parkway to 535 and approaching the 408 to Amelia. I-4 westbound, traffic slow, Central Florida Parkway, or just after Central Florida Parkway to 535. From the WDBO Traffic Center, I'm Ed Torrance.
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14: So glad you're there. It's the Brian Kilmeade Show, back in New York after a brief visit, 2 days in Washington, D.C., going back there Saturday night for special 4th of July coverage. Carl Rove is standing by. Congressman Michael McCaul is going to be with us, Chairman Emeritus of Foreign Affairs. He's going over to Ukraine soon. By the way, if you have to check out what's happening in Russia, almost every major city is now in Ukraine's, within Ukraine's reach. And oil refineries have been hit so bad. Their energy manufacturing agencies have been busted up so bad. The lines go on for miles just to fill up their car. Fights are breaking out in Russia. For those people who say they're immune, Russia is immune for the most part in major cities from this war. Not anymore. 4 years in, Russia is beginning to fall apart, but they still have a lot of rockets and they can make their own drones. So before we get to Carl, let's get to the big three.
15: Number three.
16: I think that he's appropriately using strategic patience. The Iranians have demonstrated that they only respond to force. They like this kind of no agreement zone that we're in right now.
14: I think so, too. Talks going nowhere as Trump listens to all options in Iran. His challenge is to keep prices down, but continue to show Iran that Iran is not in charge.
15: Number two.
17: What we are witnessing is an independent court, a court that continues to follow principle, not politics. Now, that doesn't mean that you can't be upset with the outcome on things like birthright citizenship.
14: That is Jonathan Turley. Supreme Court makes some huge decisions and both sides are celebrating and one side's nonstop complaining.
15: Number one.
18: We got to light a fire under their asses because for far too long they've just collected paychecks from corporations and wealthy mega donors and haven't really done much. So this movement has a lot of momentum for that reason because people are desperate for some change.
14: That's Hassan Piker. Really? He's over in Denver. But he is celebrating because the reviled podcaster is powerful and his socialists are winning. Now are you paying attention, America and Democrats? Because the socialists are not just winning in the blue bubble of New York. Carl Rove has always been paying attention, joins us now. Carl, what are you taking away from the fact that Colorado had two socialists do extremely well yesterday, and Michael Bennett got knocked off by an attorney general and established who wanted to be the next governor, and he's pretty much an established, he calls himself a moderate, I never see him voting for anything conservative. Your thoughts about what took place?
19: Well, first of all, I think you got to differentiate between the two results in Colorado in the congressional races. One is in a district that is essentially the city of Denver, most of the city of Denver, which may surprise people, but it's a very liberal town. And the other one was in a very closely fought competitive congressional district to the north and slightly east of Denver, the northeast part of the Denver metro area, and then heads up towards the Wyoming border. One of them shouldn't be a surprise. I mean, where the DSA has succeeded are in very liberal districts. I'm going to test your knowledge in New York. What percentage of the vote do you think Donald Trump got in the 7th, 10th, and 13th congressional districts, the three districts where DSA challengers won the nomination for Congress?
20: All New York City, right?
19: Oh, yeah. The 7th is...
20: I would say about 20%.
19: Oh, really? How about you're close with one of them? In the 7th district, it is 19.3%. In the 10th district, it is 14.1%. And in the 13th district, it's 11.1%. Now, the country is, we've voted 49.8% for Trump, 48.3% for Harris, so a 1.5% differential between the two. In the 7th district, there was a 60-point difference. In the 10th, there was a 71-point difference. And in the 13th, there's a 77-point district. These are not representative of where the country is. And we're going to see more Democratic Socialist victories in these very far left-wing congressional districts like the district in Denver. But the interesting thing is going to be, how are they going to fare in the general election in the 8th district, where they're going to go up against Gabe Evans, a thoughtful, productive, hardworking, moderately conservative Republican in a district that was basically won by Donald Trump by 2 points. The DSA can win primaries in places like the 7th, 10th, 13th, and the 1st of Colorado. But I think it's going to be a real test of their polling power to see how well they do in the 8th district of Colorado, and also in states like Maine and Michigan. If they nominate Al Saeed in Michigan, I think the Republicans have an excellent chance to swipe a Democratic senatorial seat.
20: Okay, you said a few things. The one that won, the progressive state candidate, Manny Rutinel, won that nomination to go against Gabe Evans. And the Cook Report says that was likely to flip. That was the best, one of the best chances that the Democrats had to flip that seat. I think it's less likely, but not zero likely. When Denver, this Diane DeGette has been representing Denver since 1997, this district, but lost substantially because the DSA stepped up. Now, I expect some moderates to step up. Like, I don't know if you saw Tom Suozzi on our Fox and Friends on Thursday. Right. He came out and said, look, right, I'm a capitalist and I don't hate Israel. And 17 or 14 others said the same thing. I thought Congressman Jason Rowe would say the same thing as a veteran. Here's what he said. Cut five.
21: That's why we have primaries, right? That's why primary voters are able to decide. You know, are you taking AIPAC money or not? Like, I don't, for example, because I don't think it's the right thing to do. And then you have to figure out, how do you support your entire population? How do you support your entire constituency? How do you create a safe space for one of the most diverse communities in the country?
20: What's he even talking about? Number one, he doesn't take AIPAC money. And now you just want to be anti-Israel?
19: Or maybe he doesn't take PAC money at all. I mean, if you're not going to take AIPAC money, you're either doing it because you don't want to take any PAC money at all, in which case I salute your honesty and your steadfastness, or because you don't want to take it from Jews, in which case, you know, you're scared of your left.
20: It sounds like the latter. It sounds like the latter, or else you would have said, I don't take
19: PAC
20: money.
19: It sure does. It sure does.
20: So that was a moderate, Carl, and I thought be like someone who declares he's a moderate. But obviously, they're not showing the courage that you would think a veteran would have. Hakeem Jeffries will not call him out. Chuck Schumer will not call them out. They're probably the two least popular Democrats these days. Their endorsement means nothing.
19: Well, again, I'm not certain I agree with that. Their endorsement means something. Think about it. What did Schumer do? He got the candidate he wanted in Alaska. He got the candidate he wanted in Ohio. He got the candidate that he wanted in Texas. He got the candidate he wanted in Montana. He helped engineer a situation where the Democrats had the independent candidate they wanted in Nebraska. And what did the left do? The left, you know, basically turned a seat that they could have flipped in Maine into one where the latest poll has Susan Collins up by 3.
20: He wanted the governor.
19: And remember, this is she never led a single poll in 6 years ago and won by 8. There are a bunch of shy, Susan voters in Maine, in my opinion. But I mean, I love how these people are beating their chest. Oh, congratulations. You got your person nominated in a district where Donald Trump got 11% of the vote and the Democrats ran a mere 77 points ahead of the Republicans in the race for the presidency. Do you think you're going to be able to translate that to the rest of the country?
20: Well, let me ask some. If you have that guy, Christopher Rabb, over in Philadelphia, in Pennsylvania, he's an avowed socialist radical. And then you have also, you mentioned Abdul El-Sayed. Yeah, El-Sayed, whatever it is. He's up, likely to win that primary. He's winning in almost all the primaries. But head-to-head with Mike Rogers, it's 1 or 2 points, depending on what poll you look at. How does that even close?
19: Well, two things. One is, first of all, he's ahead because there's a three-way race. And second of all, he's ahead of, he's close to Rogers today, because Rogers is laying behind the log, building his resources, and the, and all of the public attention is on the Democratic nominee. So I think that's going to change after, after the primary, and he's going to be held to account in a general election for comments that his opponents either cannot or will not hold him to account for.
20: So Diane DeGette was endorsed by Akeem Jeffries, and Chuck Schumer wanted the sitting governor of Maine. So they were rebuked on both counts. Akeem Jeffries' name was brought up in one of the victory parties. He was booed, and Chuck Schumer tried to walk in a parade and was heckled. I'm not used to seeing that for the for those two guys. Are you?
19: No, and it's a sign of how disruptive the Democratic Party is. And, you know, as an observer, I'm bemused. As a Republican and a conservative, I'm thrilled. But, you know, the Democrats are going to have to confront their hard left. And you know, the people who understand that the Democrats are not going to be the majority party or win in 2028 the White House if they keep going far left are the smart people in that party. I mean, again, I repeat, do you really think that somebody who, you know, wins in a district that is that where Donald Trump lost by 77 points, and you know, that's a district that, that is far left, do you think that the person who wins that kind of district in a Democratic primary where less than a third of the votes, you know, the primary vote total was less than a third of the total amount of votes cast in the presidential election? I mean, we're talking about a minority of a minority, you know, a slim majority of a minority winning in these congressional races in districts that are far left, and they're not going to elect a Republican. That's not what America, that's not how you win an election in America, by nominating people who can only win in that kind of turf.
20: So when you talk about the Supreme Court decision, the one on campaign finance, where it said Republicans wanted to make sure that there will be additional, can you stop me here if you understand it differently? They can communicate with the RNC, the candidate, and with super PACs, and maybe raise the amount of money that they can bring into a campaign. How does that affect a guy? How does it affect a campaign?
19: Well, first of all, I applaud it because it strengthens parties. Citizens United held that, that money is speech, which is right. At that point, there was only one corporate kind of corporation in America that was allowed to participate openly in political campaigns. Labor unions. You know, labor unions put a little bit of money in from their PACs, the voluntary contributions of their members. Virtually, you know, the lion's share of the money they spent on political campaigns was taken out of their corporate treasuries. No, nobody volunteered to give that money to politics. They just took it out of the pockets of the of their members through mandatory dues and then turned around and spent it on politics. Citizens United said everybody can spend whatever they want to spend as long as they, you know, are not, you know, in coordination with the campaigns. This decision said that political parties, the Democratic Party and the Republican Party, can coordinate with candidates and can spend more money on their behalves. It held that the limits on the political parties spending money was unconstitutional because, again, money is speech. Now, this doesn't mean that the parties can take $10 million from a donor and spend it. The limits on how much you can contribute to a party still stand. It was the limit on how much you can spend on behalf of the candidates of your party that was lifted.
20: So how does that affect the super PACs?
19: Well, look, I helped found the, one of the early super PACs on the Republican side. Ed Gillespie and I in 2010 formed American Crossroads Senate Leadership Fund. So, you know, I understand the importance of super PACs. I also understand their danger. You know, they are independent entities generally run by consultants for the consultants with little or no oversight. So in the case of American Crossroads Senate Leadership Fund, we said we're going to have an independent board that's going to set compensation. Nobody who works for this super PAC can be paid under the table by any vendor. There has to be, you know, an annual audit, et cetera. That's not how most of these super PACs are run. And so while I think I understand their importance and believe that they have a role, I like it when the parties have a bigger role, because the parties are elected. In the case of the Republican Party, if the president is a Republican, they generally pick who the chairman is. But otherwise, it's selected by the state chairman, national committee man, and committee woman from every one of the states and territories, 160 some odd people. And we can hold them accountable. And they have to be publicly audited. And we see their reports and there are people looking over their shoulder. So I'm more in favor of strengthening parties. I like the fact that in the 1940s and 50s and 60s and 70s, before we started passing these campaign spending limits, that parties were stronger. I think that both political parties were better when they were led by people who said, I've got authority, I've got resources, and I'm going to deploy them on behalf of candidates and causes that I believe will help us win. That's a lot different than we have today with the super PACs, where it basically is, I'm a consultant, let me get a fundraiser, we'll go out and raise a bunch of money, and I get to be in charge of spending it, and I get to be in charge of determining how much I get paid for that. I cannot tell you how many super PACs I've seen in which the amount of money the consultants are charging is simply irresponsible.
20: Carl, we only have 2 minutes left, but I'm watching this civil war go on with the Democratic Party, and they want to put a nominee out there, likely AOC for president, maybe more. Do you think Republicans are going to go through something similar in 28 when Trump's gone?
19: I don't think it will be yes, because every time you have somebody new, whether it's, you know, Eisenhower leaving, you know, Jeb Ford leaving, you know, Reagan leaving. I mean, you know, remember, Reagan was very popular in 1988. And yet his vice president, George H.W. Bush, had a primary season and had to win. And I think Reagan wisely waited until September of 1988 to endorse George H.W. Bush. I thought that was smart. It was good for Bush and it was good for Reagan. But yeah, I think we're going to have a battle in 28. And the president, I think, is going to make the mistake of thinking that it is better for his cause and his reputation and his role in history to pick who his nominee who the party's nominee ought to be.
20: But Carl, that's so interesting. I forgot about that because Eisenhower didn't do much for Nixon. I remember. I wouldn't remember. I read. And then Reagan with Bush. I didn't recall. But you don't think it would be insulting for the president not to back his own vice president?
19: Presidential elections are constantly one of two things. They are change or more of the same. And Reagan was smart enough to understand that after an 8-year run, which left him with popularity, his personal approval rating in 1988 was in the 60s, that still the country wanted some kind of a change. And it was one thing for him to run for re-election in 84 and say, you're going to get more of the same from me. But, you know, look, there's a reason why in the history of the United States, only two vice presidents have succeeded the president under whom they served.
20: Yeah.
19: Martin Van Buren and George H.W. Bush. It's difficult to do because the constant desire of the American people is change.
20: Yeah, it's interesting because I know Bill Clinton, I assume he would have endorsed Gore, but Gore wanted no part of him at the time. And Carl, unfortunately, I have to leave it there. Just fascinating to talk to you about this. Interesting times, and I can't wait for that RNC midterm convention. Another time for Carl Rove and I to get together in Dallas.
19: All right, Dallas, Carl. Texas.
20: Yes. Thanks so much, Carl. Back in a moment.
2: It's Brian Kilmeade. 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
1: Team USA to take the pitch tonight in the knockout round of the World Cup when they take on Bosnia. The U.S. have not won a knockout stage match since 2002. Kickoff scheduled for 8 p.m. on Fox. Members of Charlie Kirk's family are expected to attend a preliminary hearing in Utah next week. The conservative activist's widow and his parents will be in Provo starting on Monday for the preliminary hearing of accused assassin Tyler Robinson. And U.S. officials are in Qatar today to discuss peace negotiations with Iran, but they won't be meeting with Iranians. Instead, U.S. Special Envoy Steve Witkoff and advisor Jared Kushner will be meeting with Pakistani and Qatari mediators. No meetings or direct talks between the U.S. and Iran are currently scheduled.
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26: His mouth to your ears. It's Brian Kilmeade.
27: Well, one of the things we're going to have to do is just continue to enforce the border law. This was a very disappointing ruling from the Supreme Court. Of course, we respect it, but we also think that it was a major, major mistake. As Justices Alito and Thomas pointed out, you know, one of the things that might invite, Laura, is people to come here quite literally on a vacation, give birth, and then all of a sudden the child and their family have the full benefits of American citizenship. It's just a preposterous ruling, and the absurdity of that outcome suggests why the Supreme Court should have went the other way.
20: So the vice president responding to the fact that on a 5-4 vote, they decided to leave birthright citizenship in and not overrule it in the Supreme Court justice decision. Now, with the vice president saying it's disappointing but not unexpected, when I talked to the Secretary of Homeland Security about this morning, Mark Ray Mullen, and we talked yesterday on the radio show, and it broke right while he was sitting next to me, is that there's ways to at least pare it back. We're talking about birthright. We're talking about birth tourism. where Chinese and others come here to have a kid born here. You're 8.5 months pregnant, and that kid becomes a citizen. You use that to stay, or you use that later on to vote and to bring your whole family back. They're going to stop that, and they're going to especially crack down in the territories where it's most abused. Can't we get Democrats to agree that birth tourism doesn't work for America? Why is that a problem?
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1: Hey there, and thanks for listening to WDBO. I'm Greg Rhodes with our top story. As the U.S. Supreme Court ended its term on Tuesday, but it has already decided to take up a major case involving assault rifle bans in its next term. Here's Devin Dwyer.
7: They have announced that they will review the constitutionality of state bans on AR-15 semi-assault rifles. These are weapons that are prohibited in 10 states, plus the District of Columbia. They've been used in some of the deadliest mass shootings in the United States, including Sandy Hook and Uvalde. So many children there killed with these weapons. States responding to that, trying to limit the sale and possession, but now the justices have indicated they're ready to decide whether, in fact, that's unconstitutional.
1: That next Supreme Court term begins in October.
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3: 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I'll take you through your Wednesday forecast coming up.
1: 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Friends are now remembering a woman who was killed in that deadly alligator attack over the weekend.
8: FWC identified the woman as 31-year-old Brittany Clark. Friends say Brittany had a gift for lifting people up and making everyone around her feel welcome. FWC has captured and euthanized two gators. They are now waiting for testing to determine if one of those gators was responsible for the attack. I'm Carl Willis for WDBO 107.3 FM and AM 580.
1: And a new report says the three ransom notes in the Nancy Guthrie case were all fake.
9: An FBI source told Reuters on Tuesday that after assessing the authenticity of the notes, they determined that none of them are genuine. Two ransom notes were reported in early February, just days after the 84-year-old mother of Today Show host Savannah Guthrie disappeared from her southern Arizona home. The first one demanded millions in cryptocurrency, and the second claimed that she had died. The FBI reportedly concluded that whoever wrote the notes did not know Guthrie's whereabouts. It said a third note sent late last month to TMZ was also fake. In Phoenix, I'm Mark Mayfield.
1: And I'm Greg Rhodes, WDBO News.
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5: I'm Channel 9 meteorologist Cassandra Crimmie, tracking a hot, sticky day for Central Florida with highs reaching 93 degrees in Orlando, heat index values over 100, and a rain and storm chance today, 40% through the afternoon, slightly lower in coverage from yesterday. From Channel 9 Eyewitness News, I'm meteorologist Cassandra Crimmie.
6: Got a crash. Rather a construction zone problem on I-4 eastbound. This is going to be right at the 417 in Osceola County. The construction work, emergency road construction, has got two right lanes blocked. That's causing delays that begin at the 429. So do allow for some extra time to get through that. Once you get past that, you're going to be in the clear as you head to the attractions area. At most, just got to tap the brakes near 535, but then you're going to find traffic clear until you get to Sand Lake Road. Tap of the brakes in that area, and then downtown at Amelia, I-4 westbound slowing Central Florida Parkway to 535. And then you also got traffic slowing on the Turnpike northbound between State Road 50 and Hancock Road. Construction in that area as well. From the WDBO Traffic Center, I'm Ed Torrance.
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7: The Straits of Hormuz is a seminal objective that Iran has achieved. Control over it. I think it's up there with nuclear weapons. And I say that because it gives them deterrence. That gives them dominance and over-escalation. And that is an achievement that they have. I think at some point we'll likely, given what you just heard and what their actions speak, we will find ourselves at some point having to take control of it ourselves and open it up.
8: And that is General Jack Keane yesterday talking about where we're at right now with Iran, and evidently in Doha, they refuse to talk directly, and we're going through intermediaries, at which time they keep reaffirming that they're going to be in control of the strait, Hezbollah is going to continue to be financed, and they're going to keep a nuclear weapon. Really? The MOU was terrible, but there's so much gray area there. If you're even playing good politics or diplomacy, you don't expose your hand unless you felt extremely confident you could. And I think it's a huge mistake on Iran's part, who continues to underestimate the president. Wall Street Journal had a story yesterday. I know for a fact it took place where the president sat down with the chairman of the Joint Chiefs of Staff, as well as General Admiral Cooper, as well as the Secretary of War, and said, what would an all-out resumption full-bore war look like? Because he's really thinking about doing it. Not because he's taking it off the table. Yeah, he's more concerned about the economy right now, but he knows exactly what's going on, and Iran continues their delay of game. Another person who knows that well is my next guest, Congressman Michael McCaul of Texas, the 10th District, who was chairman of foreign relations for years. Congressman, welcome back. I see you on Zoom. I know you're getting set to go to Ukraine. But for Iran, this situation, what are you hearing is the very latest? Because you've been briefed.
9: Well, the latest I got was yesterday we met with all the ambassadors from the GCC. That would be the Middle East, the Gulf Coast nations. And I have to tell you, Brian, the one message they wanted me to take away was that they are all aligned together. They are all supportive of the president and the United States and our policy. I think that's very important that our allies, our partners in that region, that we're all sticking together against Iran. I had the opportunity last night to be at the White House for dinner, and I talked to the president about this very issue, that he needs to stay strong. I, as usual, agree with Jack Keane on this one. I'm not very sanguine about these negotiations. I think Iran's tactic is to delay the process up to the midterm elections. They have found a new power now, and that is they can close down the

0: Straits of Hormuz. And so, you know, I think with that in mind, I told the president, stay strong, because you're the first president to act on this in almost 50 years. And it was going to come to a head at some point, and we have to see this thing through.
1: We do. But the president also wants to keep the strait open at the same time, because I know you're not running for re-election, but a lot of your colleagues are, and especially that Senate seat in Texas is up. And they'll be saying, hey, if it gas is 450, the reality is you guys might not hold the House or the Senate. So the president's got to weigh all of that. Do you think he's far away from November enough that if you want all back, all in for the next 2-3 weeks, do enough damage to have a long-term success?
0: Well, I mean, there are several options here, right? I mean, the president's not going to telegraph a lot of this, and he shouldn't. We could take over the Hormuz Straits, as Jack Keane has said. Look, I'm all for negotiating. I'm all for trying to achieve a peace deal. But at the same time, as Reagan said, trust but verify. Ron has not a great track record. And as long as we're dealing with this regime, I think you're going to deal with someone who's not negotiating in good faith. The vice president was there last night. I know his view is a little different from the president's. He really wants peace. We all want that. But we got to get the Straits of Hormuz open in the short term at a minimum here, because as you pointed out, you know, I just filled my car up with gas, you know, back in Austin, and, you know, you're astounded by how much more expensive it is. And so the voter out there is, you know, angry about that. They go to the grocery store, they're angry about the higher prices at the grocery store. So we understand the political dynamics here as well, but so does Iran. And I think that's why they would want to extend this as close to the midterm elections as possible.
1: So I just think, for your earlier point, I was just watching some of the Middle Eastern television through translation, and they were saying there's a bit of a schism between Saudi Arabia, as well as another one of those nations, Qatar, who are saying we might have a reapproachment conference and meeting with Iran, as opposed to the UAE, Bahrain, and Kuwait, who are standing strong with us. Have you noticed that schism?
0: Interestingly, the meeting I told you about we had yesterday with the ambassadors, the one nation not in attendance was Qatar. And or Qatar, and that kind of speaks volumes. I think they like to play both sides.
1: Yeah, they do.
0: Kind of like ISI does in Pakistan.
1: Oman.
0: So they kind of play both sides. Now, Oman was there. They said, we want you to know that Iran's trying to play us against each other, but that Oman stands with, you know, the president and with the United States, and we're all aligned in this. One issue I brought up, Brian, with the ambassador from Oman is, you guys got to start working on a pipeline through Oman into the Gulf, so we're never dependent on the Straits of Hormuz, given Iran's capability to shut it down.
1: Saudi Arabia has. I hear they're moving 8 million barrels a day through, I think it's the Red Sea, through the other direction, which they're worried about the Houthis cutting that off, but that's for another story. But in the big picture, without giving away any intelligence, have you seen a military plan for taking over the Strait, Congressman McCaul, that made you feel as though we were ready to implement it and would be effective?
0: Of course, we have contingency plans for any and all operations, including the one you discussed. I have a great confidence in CENTCOM's capabilities. I think they did a tremendous job in the original strike. I would have preferred if they would have been able to go further and really finish the job, but we had a break for ceasefire negotiations. But in terms of our military, I have great confidence they can achieve that. Yes.
1: Here's the vice president yesterday, cut 33 with Laura.
2: The Iranians have not hit ships in the last couple of weeks, and the oil is flowing in the Strait of Hormuz, in part because the president made very clear that if the Iranians hit ships, we were going to hit back. So, you know, it's going to take sometimes the carrot and the stick here. But Laura, I actually think that the United States is in a great position, however the negotiation ultimately shakes out. if the negotiation is successful, which obviously we want it to be successful, you have an Iran that is permanently transformed, that's not funding regional terrorism and instability, that has permanently given up on any nuclear weapons ambition, and that as a result is welcomed back into the world economy. That's a great outcome for the American people. It's a great outcome for the whole region.
1: What is the likelihood of that last statement?
0: You know, if I can be honest with you, and I can't at this juncture of my career, I'm not as sanguine as the vice president about all that. I don't think the straits are fully open. I don't think they're giving up on the proxies. As long as this regime is in power, we're going to have problems with Iran. And so, look, I'm an eternal optimist. I applaud the vice president for his optimism here, but I'm also eyes wide open on the situation. Now, the Trump card, and that's an appropriate way to say it here, is President Trump. He provides the fear factor that gives us strength in the negotiations because they have no idea what he's going to do. He's so unpredictable. He is so bold and he's so strong. That is what should be helping the vice president in his negotiations. And I know talking to the president last night, if they don't play ball in this, he's not shy about using force, and he will.
1: Yeah, I think it's a joke when they say the president doesn't want to use force. Have they met him? Have you seen what he's done? Midnight Hammer, Soleimani, and now this. So, Chairman, I want to talk about Ukraine. I'm seeing these things, this video. They're running out of gas and oil in Russia. Evidently, they've done such a good job, Ukraine, in engineering their own long-range missiles that there's almost no major city not within their range. What are you hearing about Ukraine's push 4 years into this war?
0: Well, here we are 4 years going on five. We were told 4 days to be over. You know, I think Russia is the emperor has no clothes. Here's a paper tiger, right? I'm astounded at the remarkable strength of Ukraine against what we thought was a superpower. You know, the innovation and technology that, quite frankly, we could learn things from how to counter Shahed drones. All the ambassadors I talked to yesterday, Ukraine is helping them counter the Shahed drones in the Middle East. And they're actually winning this thing. Can't get into for operation security purposes on the trip, but I will be observing drone activities. And the fact is, they are hitting Mariupol to get that back. Also, Crimea. They have cut off the land bridge, the energy. It's an isolated island now. They are hitting interior Russia and their oil and refinery. Putin is feeling the hurt right now. My hope is that Congress can get off its duff and pass strong sanctions against Putin, not to punish him per se, although I don't mind doing that, but to get him to the negotiating table so that the president can negotiate a good deal. Tougher sanctions would lead us down that path, and that'll be part of my visit and the reason why I'm going there.
1: Do you think the president would sign it?
0: You know, I think given the right people in his ear and the right arguments that he would. At the end of the day, he wants to be known as a peacemaker. If he has the opportunity to broker a peace settlement between Ukraine and Russia, he knows that's part of his legacy. It makes his presidency stronger. And I can think of no better way to do it than to put these tougher sanctions on Putin, especially the fact that has been demonstrated by Ukraine that they can win this thing. They have pushed Russia out. The tide has turned. This is a time.
1: So I'm going to ask you about Texas for a second. I thought that Senator John Cornyn is one of the classiest people I've met in or at Washington. I really prefer he'd be the nominee, but it's Ken Paxton. And they're in a flat-footed tie with James Tallarico, who's talented, but his beliefs seem to be, you know, more suited for New York than Texas. Why are they tied? And what do you and I know Ted Cruz had a hard time too. You know, he didn't waltz to reelection. So what do you think's going on? What is it going to take for Paxton to win in Texas?
0: Well, first, I agree with your sentiments about John Cornyn. I was his deputy attorney general for 4 years. He and I have done a lot in Congress together. That's a big loss for the Congress. I don't think the voters back home realize how effective he's been. He was very close to being majority leader of the Senate.
1: I know.
0: Lost by one vote. I think the reason why it's so close is because, as I predicted, you know, Paxton has so much baggage. And it was exposed during the primary. And now we're going through a sort of damage control crisis that has now been presented to us. I do think, though, that Tal Rico, they call him Tal Frico, by the way, in my state.
1: He's bizarre.
0: That he has not been defined. And, you know, these things work in a generic poll. They seem to be even. I think once Tal Rico is defined with all of his strange interpretations of, you know, I don't know, his interpretation of God or gender stuff. I mean, I really think Texas at the end of the day is still a very right conservative state. And they're not going to elect somebody like this guy.
1: So just to give you an idea, I know you're a very patriotic guy. As many people in this country aren't, only 53% declare themselves to be very pro-American in America. I want you to hear some of the past statements from Democrats, including Tal Rico, Cut 12.
3: We're not going to make America great again. It was never that great.
4: The American flag is such a complicated symbol for most of us. And in many ways, like Jesus, like the cross, it's been co-opted and in some ways its true meaning has been betrayed.
5: No, not God. That's in the Bible.
6: Founding fathers did not live and die for this moment. I can't celebrate July 4th.
5: Retire it! We want some of this earth!
1: I mean, that seems to be something that would resonate more than what we're seeing in Washington. I saw 10 states not show up to the state fair, you know, to the national fair on the 4th of July. Congressman, as you leave the stage in D.C., what do you think?
0: Well, the state fair of Texas, we get a day off from school. It's one of my favorite days of the year, you know. Those statements actually make me sick to my stomach. You know, here's a picture of my dad. He was a bombardier on a B-17. This is the B-17 that bombed the Nazis. One defeated the most evil force of mankind. I'm the son of a D-Day veteran. What they handed down to this country should be respected and appreciated. They handed down a better America to this country, to my generation. And patriotism ran in their bloodstream, in their veins. To hear these disgusting comments about this country, they're not patriots, they're traitors. It's that simple. And I don't have a lot of patience for that. It's American to question. It's American to debate the issues. It's not American. In fact, it's un-American to say disgraceful things about this country like that.
1: I hear you. Congressman Mike McCall, thanks so much. I'll talk to you soon, and best of luck in Ukraine.
0: Thanks, Brian. Thanks for having me.
1: You got it. Back in a moment.
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9: The victim in the deadly alligator attack on the Little Econ River has been identified. It's 31-year-old Orlando resident Brittany Clark. Clark suffering the deadly attack over the weekend and passed away while being transported to the hospital. The FWC is investigating. The private sector adding 98,000 jobs in June, with most of those in healthcare. That's according to today's report from payroll processor ADP. It's a bit lower than market forecasts of 110,000 new jobs. And the judge overseeing the Tupac Shakur murder trial says that he will allow prosecutors to use the defendant's tell-all book as evidence. Prosecutors in Vegas believe that Dwayne Davis, also known as Keefe D, is behind the rapper's 1996 murder. Davis was arrested 3 years ago and wrote a tell-all book about the case in 2019.
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9: In 1869, at Promontory Summit, Utah, a final spike connecting east and west. 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I'm Greg Rhodes, and that's your America 250 moment on WDBO, Orlando's News and Talk.
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5: The establishment is determined to enrich itself. And that is why right now the establishment, the billionaires, the corporations, the people who have made all the money off of the system Susan Collins has built, they are spending an immense amount of money to protect themselves. They do not understand this place. They don't know Maine. They don't know Mainers. They don't understand that we down here in the real world in the state of Maine, we care far more about each other than their profits.
6: Really? Susan Collins doesn't know Maine? That's ridiculous. Graham Plattner, the horrible candidate, who should not even be on any ballot. He should be finding out why he's going on those dating websites and why he got that Nazi tattoo. Meanwhile, polls not good for Mr. Plattner. Overall, Susan Collins, who Comer's Hill All reports, is always trailing in the polls and always wins. Now she's actually winning. 50-47. I know it's early and there's much more, but Plattner was complaining he doesn't have enough money. They're pouring too much money in. It's making it too hard for him. They don't understand Maynard's. Nobody understands Maine better than Susan Collins. And no one gets under the president's skin more than Susan Collins because she's, I think, a moderate Republican. A lot of what the president does is, I think, conservative, but sometimes he'll go to the middle. At certain moments, but it kind of drives him crazy here when Collins and Murkowski and now Tillis and Cassidy go against him. So he's going to stay out of this race. But they're going to try to say that she's MAGA? Please. I mean, nobody buys that. And in Maine, they're too smart. They know what she's been doing. Not going to wait for Graham Plattner to define her.
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1: Hey, good afternoon, and thanks for listening to WDBO. I'm Greg Rhodes with our top story. As a series of primary wins for Democratic Socialist candidates is potentially spelling change for the party at large, here's Fox's Chad Pergram.
2: Democrats are fighting with themselves, but they say despite new members, they're on the same page. The Democratic Socialists of America rung up big wins in New York City last month. They defeated two Democratic incumbents. Claire Valdez will succeed retiring Democrat Nydia Velazquez. She's served in the House since 1993. Valdez and Velazquez aren't on the same page. For Republicans, it's an opportunity to highlight extremist ideas as the GOP tries to keep control of the House.
0: This is
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4: I'm Channel 9 meteorologist Cassandra Crimi, tracking chances for scattered showers and storms on our Wednesday, in addition to summertime heat. I'll take you through your Wednesday forecast coming up.
1: We're up to 85 and partly cloudy here at WDBO, Orlando's severe weather station, while we continue your team coverage. Florida Department of Transportation and the Florida Highway Patrol now urging drivers to prioritize safety during the 4th of July weekend.
5: Transportation experts say they hope Central Florida drivers will take a moment to consider safety before they travel for the 4th of July holiday. FDOT is warning drivers to check the functionality of their vehicles before leaving their driveways, utilizing Florida 511 to map out their travels, and to move over if they see road rangers on the side of the road. Experts also stress the importance of focusing on the road while driving and to limit distractions.
6: At the end of the day, distraction is anything that takes your hands and your eyes off the wheel, off the road. So practicing, you know, all that multitasking skills, only focus it on driving.
5: FHP also says it's crucial that drivers don't drive impaired this weekend. Isaac Abdelmessiah, WDBO News.
1: And actor Danny Glover now opening up about his Alzheimer's disease diagnosis. Glover revealing in an exclusive interview with the Today Show that he's been living with the disease now for multiple years. The 79-year-old actor and his family providing a glimpse into what life is now like for the four-time Emmy winner, who shared that as the disease advances, quote, things are going to be different and changing. Glover is being supported by his family and is working with the Alzheimer's Association as he navigates the progressive neurodegenerative disorder. It's now 12:03 here at WDBO.
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4: I'm Channel 9 meteorologist Cassandra Crimi, tracking a hot, sticky day for Central Florida with highs reaching 93 degrees in Orlando, heat index values over 100, and a rain and storm chance today, 40% through the afternoon, slightly lower in coverage from yesterday. From Channel 9 Eyewitness News, I'm meteorologist Cassandra Crimi.
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15: Emergency road work. All northbound lanes of OBT are closed at Grand Street. You could take Westmoreland Drive or Rio Grande Avenue instead. A multi-vehicle crash, I-4 eastbound before Michigan Street. A broken-down vehicle, I-4 westbound at the Turnpike. A crash in Osceola County, U.S. 192 eastbound at Griffin Road. And a crash in Volusia County, State Road 415 northbound at Ashby Cove Lane. All lanes are blocked. From the WDBO Traffic Center, I'm Paul Cross.
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16: Greetings, America. It is Eric Erickson here across the United States from the Hotel Chelsea in New York City. The phone number, 877-973-7425. Okay, everybody calm down and take a deep breath. I'm going to walk you through the immigration decision. If you've seen some of the hysteria online about the immigration decision, did you realize, did you know that the Supreme Court decision yesterday was 8-1 and possibly 9-0 on the issue of illegal immigrants' children could be American citizens? Did you know that? Because I bet you didn't, based on the hysteria. I was up until after 2 o'clock this morning reading the full decision. Thomas's dissent is like 90, 92 pages long, 91 pages long. The hysteria from people on the right over this, like, I gotta read you, one of the posts from one of the guys at Federalist, who I know I've always liked, consider him a friend. It just seems a little unhinged. And I can't believe he's serious on all of the hysteria, from what he said. And it's as relevant, I think, to everything else is reading some of the just really, I think bizarre hysteria from the right. Let me read you this. Several ways forward here. Given the choice of Roberts Barrett to nullify the 14th Amendment and extra constitutionally replace it. Number one, nullification. States issue birth certificates and they can just stop issuing them to non-citizens. Two, pack the court. Exactly what the progressives on the left want to do. If Robert wants to be a politician who writes laws instead of a judge, he can fight with 10 more unelected legislators. Three, deny entry to all pregnant foreigners. Four, deny entry to all female foreigners. Five, require sterilization of all foreign visitors prior to entry. Six, dissolution of the union. A nation which can't even restrict who gets to be a citizen isn't a nation. Seven, amend the Constitution. This is pointless because once a judge decides he can rewrite the Constitution at will, the actual text is meaningless. But this is what most GOP politicians gravitate towards because they're useless. Now, I need you to take a deep breath here, all of you, as I put this case in perspective. And again, I've read it. Take a deep breath. I'm going to tell you something that is the God's honest truth. All the Supreme Court decided yesterday is to affirm 140 years of precedent. If you've listened to my program for the last number of years, you knew that the decision was going to be this way. And by the way, it was not a 5-4 decision. It was a 6-3 decision. It was Roberts, Barrett, Kavanaugh, Jackson, Sotomayor, and Kagan. And if you read the dissents of Alito, Gorsuch, and Thomas, all three of them say there are classes of children of illegal aliens who would be American citizens. Alito's was more nebulous, but both Thomas and Gorsuch in their dissents acknowledge that illegal alien children would be citizens of the United States in most cases. And Gorsuch would have been in the majority except for the birth tourism issue. Neil Gorsuch's dissent makes very clear he would have been in the majority on the issue of citizens or children of illegal aliens. All the Supreme Court did was affirm 140 years of precedent. We have for 140 years, 120 if we really want to be precise, 120, 140 years. For 120 to 140 years, this nation has recognized that children born in this country, with the exception of foreign diplomats, the military invasion, things like that, that they are citizens. Many of you cite the statement of one of the authors of the 14th Amendment. And both the dissent and the majority opinion point out you've all taken him out of context. The author of the 14th Amendment was Senator Jacob Howard, and this is his statement. Every person born within the limits of the United States and subject to their jurisdiction is by virtue of natural law and national law a citizen of the United States. This will not, of course, include persons born in the United States who are foreigners, aliens, who belong to families of ambassadors or foreign ministers accredited to the government of the United States, but will include every other class of person. The way it's written is who are foreigners, comma, aliens, comma, who belong to the families of ambassadors. The problem is everyone exerts that. They take an excerpt of that. As the Supreme Court pointed out, if you actually read the full paragraph in context and understand the Oxford comma wasn't a thing back then, there's an errant comma in the phrase because he is using nouns, foreigners, aliens, and then it's who belong to the families of ambassadors or foreign ministers. What the court says and what the long prevailing interpretation outside the hardcore anti-immigration is what it actually is saying is that this will not, of course, include persons born in the United States who are foreigners, aliens who belong to the families of ambassadors, or foreign ministers accredited to the government. Why? Because each of his phrases starts with a noun, except for who belong to the families of ambassadors. The only way to understand that, when who belong to ambassadors, is that the comma after aliens was misplaced. And there is no Oxford comma back in the 1800s when he said this. So it was, this will not, of course, include persons born in the United States who are foreigners, aliens who belong to the families of ambassadors, or foreign ministers accredited to the government of the United States. Now, if you take the entire statement of Jacob Howard, it makes it very clear that he is talking about aliens who belong to the families of ambassadors. He never contemplates illegal aliens who come to this country and give birth. But regardless of that, for the last 120 years minimum, that's how we've interpreted the law. And that's the Supreme Court decision, is we're going to keep doing what we've been doing. This wasn't an issue 10 years ago. This has only become an issue because Joe Biden allowed the border to be flooded with illegal aliens. What I disagree with the majority opinion, where I think John Roberts got it wrong, is he was too broad. John Roberts went too far as a reaction to Trump. And some of you aren't going to like to hear this, but the president deserves some blame. The president and his team went for broke on this. They took a maximalist position, and in taking a maximalist position, the Supreme Court responded in kind. Had the president issued his executive order on birthright citizenship and focused on birth tourism, he probably could have gotten minimum 5-4 decision. You had Gorsuch, Alito, and Thomas in the minority. Thomas, by the way, again, Thomas's dissent, 91 pages long, and it's far better written than the majority opinion, which spends most of its time responding to Clarence Thomas and his clear dictation of history. The Thomas decision is very good, but even Clarence Thomas in his decision acknowledges that many children of illegal aliens born in this country would be American citizens. The question was, were the parents coming here and leaving, or did they intend to stay? And if the parents intended to stay in the country, their children would, by virtue of that, be American citizens. Everybody's missing. Everybody's dancing around it. Everybody wants to lay off Thomas. Amy Coney Barrett is being attacked as a woman with adopted children from Haiti. You can't trust her because she's got black kids from Haiti. That's literally a prevailing argument of the right online today, that Amy Coney Barrett is a traitor to the country. She's a closet liberal. I gave you Amy Coney Barrett the other day. Let me give you Amy Coney Barrett's record. For those of you who are, I mean, there's an entire pattern and practice here of eviscerating Amy Coney Barrett. She voted to get rid of Roe v. Wade. She voted to get rid of Chevron. She voted to give President Trump immunity from prosecution. She blocked states from removing Donald Trump from the ballot. She ended affirmative action. She ended temporary status for Haitians when she has Haitian adopted kids. She allowed states to prohibit transitions of minors. She banned boys from girls' sports. She empowered the president to fire commissioners of independent agencies. She got rid of the old Lemon Law and expanded religious liberty. She expanded gun rights. She ended majority-minority districts. But, oh, my God, she sided with the majority on this, and she's got black kids from Haiti. She must be a traitor to the country. Brett Kavanaugh sided with the majority, too. Now, Kavanaugh decided on statutory grounds. Amy Coney Barrett did not add a concurrence. She sided with the majority. But my suspicion is, and it is just, it's a suspicion, that if Congress passed a law and said that we will restrict birthright citizenship, Amy Coney Barrett would go along with it. She's a proceduralist and a textualist. And Section 5 of the 14th Amendment says Congress can pass laws to enforce it. And I think if Congress passed a law that clarified Section 1 of the 14th Amendment, Amy Coney Barrett would go along with it. That gives you 5 votes. This is not a disaster of a case. I think John Roberts went too far. I think John Roberts went far further than what he should have gone. And I think that Amy Coney Barrett would side more with the person that Amy Coney Barrett sides with the most on the court is Brett Kavanaugh. And Kavanaugh sided with the majority, but he claimed that the power comes from statute. It doesn't come from the text of the 14th Amendment. It just reiterates the text of the 14th Amendment, but Congress has latitude. And I suspect strongly that Kavanaugh, if Congress passed a law, would side with Congress, on particularly on birth tourism. But also, there are things that can be done. I'm seeing the hysteria here of conservative pundits and activists of the grifter class. And this, friends, is the thing that I gotta point out to you, is that the case maintains the status quo. And the only reason people are exercised about it is because of the mass flow of illegal immigration in this country over the last 4 years with Joe Biden. And many of those people have now been deported by the president of the United States, rounded up and deported from the country. But this decision is not some massive like destruction of the country. And in fact, I got to tell you again, and it's very important that you understand this, that it was clearly 8 people on the Supreme Court acknowledged that children of illegal aliens born in this country could become citizens. It was a matter of degree. It was not a matter of absolutes. Neil Gorsuch would have been with the majority except for the issue of birth tourism. Clarence Thomas acknowledged in his dissent that there were classes of children of illegal aliens born in the country who would be American citizens. Sam Alito was more nebulous, but even Sam Alito acknowledged that there was clearly a particular class of illegal alien who would be a citizen. And that is, if 2 parents were born in this country from illegal aliens and then they had a child in this country, that child would be an American citizen. The illegal aliens born in this country would not necessarily be, but their product, their child, a child descended from 2 illegal aliens, would be a citizen in this country. I'm not going to dwell on, I've been telling you for months, this is the way the case was going to go. But before I go to commercial break, I got to emphasize one more thing. If you are furious about this case, you should spare some of your wrath for Donald Trump's team who advised him to go for broke. Because had he been far more restrained and focused on birth tourism, he would have won this case. But he wanted to take the maximalist position, and the Supreme Court maximally pushed back. And if you can't acknowledge that, you're being intellectually dishonest.
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1: Nikola Vucevic set to return to Orlando. The center returns to the Magic on a one-year, $3.9 million deal, according to ESPN. The Magic traded Vucevic to the Chicago Bulls back in 2021. Search and rescue team still searching the rubble in Venezuela, where last week's earthquakes killed nearly 2,000 people and injured over 10,000. The quakes toppling entire condominiums in the heavily populated northern part of the country. And it's set to be a brutally hot 4th of July weekend for a large part of the U.S., as millions have been dealing with scorching temperatures. Forecasters saying that temperatures this week are set to range from 90 to 105 degrees up and down the eastern seaboard. That puts the mercury at about 10 to 20 degrees above average.
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4: Completed in 1825, the Erie Canal turned vision into reality. Stretching more than 360 miles, it connected the Great Lakes to the Atlantic, cutting transportation costs and fueling trade, growth, and America's rise as an economic power. I'm Michelle Wargo, and that's your America 250 moment on WDBO, Orlando's news and talk.
11: What's one of the biggest threats to your retirement savings? Today, Mike Lester, fiduciary wealth manager and president of Talon Wealth Management, talks with me about longevity and how financial planning could help you guard your nest egg.
10: If we knew exactly how long we were going to live, it would be really, really easy to put together a financial plan, right? Depending on your goal. So if your goal was, when I die, I want the last check to bounce because I won't be around anymore, right? What difference does it make? We can do financial planning for that. It's just that we don't know when you're going to die. So we'll make an assumption, something like, well, you'll probably die before you're 100. And then, you know, I'm kind of looking at him going, right? And they're, you know, I want like a nod. Yeah, I'm going to die before. Like, okay, let's make sure. Because I had one guy go, no, 115. I'm like, oh,
11: well, Mike,
10: that's optimistic.
11: You don't want to paint yourself into a corner, right? And then go, oops.
10: Yeah, okay. Again, I was literally very happy to hear him say that. Back in the old days, you're sitting there and you go, okay, I've got this much. If I earned zero on it, we usually use 95 on a plan. Let's just say you're 65, so it's 30 years. And this is simple math, but people think this way. They go, all right, well, if I divide what I have by 30, that's how much I could take out into it, zero, right, by the time I'm 95. Then you can go out from there and you go, okay, but if I put it in a bank CD and I was getting like 3.5%. Oh, okay. Try to do that math. And then eventually you get into, well, what if it was in the stock market? But then you got the volatility and everything that goes along with it. So the longevity component obviously is extremely important. We don't know how long you're going to live. So I can show you the average rate of return on an investment, but that rate of return can't be in just 1 year, because 1 year isn't indicative of what's going to happen the next year. But if you spread that over, well, it used to be 10 years, but I think now it needs to be more like 20, 30 year average, you can map it out. But then you've got sequence of returns risk, right? So it's just an average rate of return. So we're trying to define things moving forward. And if somebody can help us understand the mechanics of, well, what could I expect from the investment over time? How much risk am I taking in that investment over time? And then what are all of my investment options? Because we have several that have a defined outcome. But anytime you have a defined outcome, meaning it's literally in writing how much you're going to get paid year after year. Well, what's the catch to that? Well, the catch is, if you're not going to make less than that, you're also not going to make more than that. And then, you know, you're having conversations with people about what is their personal comfort zone. So this is why I'm constantly talking about understanding all the options, because Cheryl, I think I literally just said something. A lot of people are going like, well, I didn't know you could get a defined outcome on an investment in the stock market, that I knew what I was going to get paid and my risk was protected on the downside. But then also on the upside, the problem was I was going to get paid 12%, but if it went up 50, I was still only going to get 12. You know, a lot of people will be okay with that. And the reason they're not aware of it is they haven't been told before.
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17: Joe Strada is the conservative businessman outsider running for Congress to take on the career politicians in Washington and say what we're all thinking.
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17: Joe Strada for Congress, while the career politicians let it all break Joe Strada spent his life fixing what's broken.
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17: Joe Strada, a conservative businessman, an outsider who answers to you, not the swamp.
18: I'm Joe Strada, candidate for Congress, and I approve this message.
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16: Welcome back. It's Eric Erickson here. I am coming to you from the Hotel Chelsea in New York. Unfortunately, we're going to have to do phone calls tomorrow because my setup here, I have limited bandwidth in order to broadcast the show to you and can't also run the call screening at the same time. So we knew this was going to happen. We tried to get it was just too expensive to get special lines run into this hotel room. So I am in this building. Y'all, this is the coolest thing. I am actually in Mark Twain's room at this. So Mark Twain had an apartment. They've subdivided into multiple hotel rooms and I happen to be in Mark Twain's room. And down the hall is where Arthur C. Clarke wrote many of his science fiction, including 2001, A Space Odyssey. Bob Dylan lived upstairs. Janis Joplin lived upstairs. It is Ira Ironhorn murdered that woman, you know, the founder of Earth Day, murdered that woman and kept her in the trunk of this hotel. The Allman Brothers used to live in here. George O'Keefe used to live. I had no idea the history of this place. It is so freaking cool. And it is the quietest. So now I'm not facing the street. If I was facing the street, maybe I'm facing a courtyard in the back. The hotel is super quiet and they're pushing us. We got to get out of the hotel room here. As soon as the show is over, they let us do late checkout. I'll be on a plane this evening coming back to Atlanta. Couldn't stay tomorrow because the rumor is that, a certain bride and her NFL husband are getting married this weekend and the bridesmaids are staying in the hotel. This is Taylor Swift's favorite hotel in New York City. She's written several songs referencing the hotel and until she got her apartment here in New York was known to stay here. So it's kind of a wild thing to be hanging out in the hotel. It's a neat place. It's in the Chelsea neighborhood. And I got to tell you though, I mean, Pride Month is over. Every corporation in America has gone back to being straight again. But yeah, the lot of rainbow flags hanging up in this neighborhood. In any of it, it's cool. Now listen. There are other Supreme Court cases. I want to get to those cases. In fact, I suspect one of those cases is a more important case than this case because all this case does is preserve the status quo. And I want to talk about those cases. But before I talk about those cases, when we come back, I also want to calm you down and provide you some solutions for how to deal with the Supreme Court. You don't have to amend the Constitution. In fact, the way I read the case, I'm pretty sure there would be a 5-4 vote in favor of Congress passing new laws without having to amend the Constitution. But there are other things that can be done. And those other things are easier to do. And many of those things can be done by the president himself without an act of Congress to upend the Supreme Court decision. And there are things I think the president is already plotting. I know a number of people who have advised him on some of these issues, and we'll get to those when we come back. So stick around. There are some easy solutions to implement, which is why this is not a hair on fire matter. 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
1: 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I'm Greg Rhodes with our top story. As authorities in Ohio now say that they found 16 children in a home living in squalid conditions. Police are charging 4 individuals with child neglect and say that the ages of the children range from infancy all the way to 18. ABC News legal contributor Brian Buckmeyer says that there are many questions that still need answering.
19: The amount of children in a home that is, by our accounts, 1,300 square feet, 20 people living here, and not one or two, but four adults. And while they haven't released the relationship between the defendants and those of the minors inside of the home, this is peculiar to me in the sense of, what were the red flags that were missed?
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4: I'm Channel 9 meteorologist Cassandra Cremey, tracking chances for scattered showers and storms on our Wednesday, in addition to summertime heat. I'll take you through your Wednesday forecast coming up.
1: 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Two new Florida laws aimed at protecting children taking effect today after being signed by Governor Ron DeSantis earlier this year. One measure, known as Missy's Law, requires certain defendants who plead guilty to or are convicted of dangerous crimes to be taken into custody while they await sentencing. That bill is named after 5-year-old Missy Mogul, who was killed by her stepfather while free on bond last year, after he was found guilty of traveling to meet a child the year before. A second law increases penalties for child sexual abuse material offenses and expands criminal penalties to include AI-generated images involving children. And Harvey Weinstein has been rushed to a New York hospital after a serious medical emergency behind bars.
22: The 74-year-old former film producer reportedly suffered heart failure linked to pneumonia while being held at Rikers Island. He was transferred to Bellevue Hospital, where doctors placed him on a heart monitor, IV treatment, and antibiotics. Sources say Weinstein is now recovering, but not yet out of danger. He remains in custody as he awaits sentencing for a 2025 sex assault conviction. I'm Monica Nelson.
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0: does not automatically, except by statute, apply to the territories of the United States. Marco Rubio could today issue an opinion from the State Department prohibiting birth tourism and saying the 14th Amendment citizenship provision does not apply to people born in those territories unless their citizens are domiciled in those territories already. You could do that. The President of the United States could issue an executive order saying that birth tourism is prohibited within the territories of the United States, that the 14th Amendment doesn't apply. It doesn't take an act of Congress. The president could actually do that. He could, and I think based on what J.D. Vance said last night, he probably will. The second thing that can be done without even an act of Congress is Marco Rubio, a Secretary of State, could issue visa restrictions on women coming into the territories of the United States if pregnant. He could do that. And we could pressure our other nations who want access to this country to enforce visa requirements on that. He could do that without an act of Congress. The other thing that can be done and is being done is the President of the United States could 100% crack down on the border, which this president has done. Nobody is doing stories about an influx of illegal aliens into the United States right now because the border is secure. So the big existential terror is fixed. The second big existential terror is what to do about the illegal aliens already here. Deportations. And the President of the United States can deport those illegal aliens. See, I'm telling you, there are solutions, and Donald Trump is implementing many of them already. This is not a set your hair on fire moment. We have had over the years on this program a number of people who have called in very argumentative with me that they knew the 14th Amendment did not apply. Now, I will tell you, I think John Roberts went too broad. I think John Roberts' decision went too far, particularly on birth tourism. But I think you could get 5-4 in favor of banning birth tourism. But also all John Roberts did was exactly what I've been telling you guys he was going to do. He was going to uphold the traditional understanding of the 14th Amendment. And you can say that's not the traditional understanding, but for the last 120 years minimum, that's how we've interpreted the 14th Amendment. And the people who have interpreted otherwise have had to take out of context the author of the 14th Amendment. They haven't been honest with how they interpreted him. They pulled a sleight of hand based on commas, not context. Regardless of your opinion, there are immediate ways that you can crack down on the situation. There are immediate ways that you can solve the situation. There are immediate ways to fix the problem that you are fretting about that would be completely constitutional and upheld by the United States Supreme Court. It's absolutely bizarre to me, the level of hysteria from conservative pundits and activists today. And I want to tell you again, my job is not on a daily basis to whip you into terrors to keep you coming back. My job is not to lie to you. My job is to keep you entertained. It's to keep you tuning in on a daily basis and to keep you engaged, to add some humor, to make you laugh, to share life with you, to live life with you. But I'm not going to lie to you to do it. I'm not going to lie to you and tell you the lies you want to hear. And I'm not going to echo what other people tell you. And to the extent that you want to email me and say, everyone else is saying the opposite, Erickson, you must be wrong. I'm telling you, there are a lot of people who are invested in keeping you terrified. There are a lot of people who are invested in lying to you. There are a lot of people who are invested in making you angry. They don't care about the truth, and I care about the truth, and I care about the truth because I will be held accountable to God Almighty one day. And if Jesus is the way, the truth, and the life, then the truth is ascertainable. And the truth is what the Supreme Court did was say, we're just going to keep interpreting the 14th Amendment as we've always done. And there were explicitly 8 members of the Supreme Court who recognized that some children of illegal aliens would become citizens of the United States. 5 of them said all children of illegal aliens. 8 of them said at least some children of illegal aliens. And people on the right are particularly targeting Justice Barrett. And I don't understand why you're targeting Justice Barrett and not Justice Kavanaugh, who was in the majority. It was a 6-3 decision. Justice Kavanaugh and Justice Roberts were in the majority. And I would note that overwhelmingly many of the people attacking Amy Coney Barrett are pointing out she has children born from Haiti. She adopted children who were black from Haiti, who lost their family in a devastating earthquake in Haiti. And I don't think it's a coincidence that many of the people attacking Amy Coney Barrett for having black kids from Haiti are people who are segregationist, racist, white supremacists, or believe that no enemies to the right of me. We can't attack any people to the right of me who are racist and Nazis and white supremacists, but they'll attack Amy Coney Barrett, who has given conservatives overwhelmingly what they wanted. And in the cases she hasn't, it's all been procedural arguments that if conservatives just follow the process, she would have given them what they want. And in this case, for all of you who are angry with the six members of the Supreme Court, you should spare some of your anger for the president, who took a maximalist position on the 14th Amendment in defiance of the last 120 years of operation. And the president is the one who brought this on the court. It is the president and Stephen Miller who pushed the president for a maximalist position. Had the president shown any restraint and targeted birthright citizenship through tourism, the president would have won. The president would have won this case had he focused on birth tourism. He would have gotten Alito. He would have gotten Kavanaugh. He would have gotten Gorsuch. He would have gotten Thomas, and he would have gotten Barrett. He would have gotten five. He might have gotten John Roberts. He would have gotten five at least had he only limited to birth tourism. But he decided to go for broke, and the Supreme Court broke him on the decision. Don't be mad at me for telling you the truth. But it is the truth. It is the truth. And the truth is also that there are easy ways to fix this. Easy ways that don't even involve an act of Congress. But Congress could act. Congress could. There seems to be bipartisan support for banning birth tourism. There appear to be a number of Democrats who themselves support banning birth tourism. They see it as an organized pattern of communist China to do. There appears to be support for doing it. I suspect that you could get it, and Congress should try to do it. Congress should absolutely try. But there are executive orders the president could right now do. There are actions the president is already taking, like securing the border, that mitigate the issue. And so I don't want you to be hysterical. I don't want you to think the country is coming to an end or should come to an end. I don't want you to be like friends of mine who have lost their minds and declared this an end to the country, that now we should sterilize women coming into the country. We should ban pregnant women from coming into the country, with some exceptions that we should, but not all of them. It's just absolutely insane to me to watch people lose their minds because the Supreme Court said we're going to keep doing what we've been doing. If you're angry, again, be a little angry with the president for taking the maximalist position. Don't think that I'm endorsing what John Roberts said. I'm not. I'm saying that he's just doing what we've been doing for 120 years. I think his opinion was way too broad. Clarence Thomas's 91-page dissent is a master class of walking you through the history of citizenship, but that also allows Clarence Thomas to concede that some kids of illegal aliens born in this country would be American citizens. So all I can tell you, friends, is calm down. We'll get through it. Push the president on executive orders. Keep the border sealed. Get Marco Rubio to crack down on birth tourism through the visa process, and get a bipartisan piece of legislation on birth tourism that would absolutely get five votes from the United States Supreme Court to ban birth tourism in this country and say it doesn't apply under the 14th Amendment, because Congress, under Section 5 of the 14th Amendment, Congress gets to enforce the 14th Amendment. And if Congress says no birth tourism in this country, Congress has the ability. And again, Brett Kavanaugh, entire reason for signing with the majority is statute, not constitution. There are things that can be done to minimize this. And in the meantime, we're just going to keep on with the status quo. That's not the end of the world. That's just keeping on, keeping on. And if you think that's going to run us off the cliff, well, guess what? There are things that can be done today to mitigate the decision by executive order without even passing a law in Congress.
1: honest.
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3: 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Penguins winner Anthony Mantha, Golden Knights defenseman Rasmus Anderson, and Panthers goalie Sergei Bobrovsky headlining the weaker-than-usual class. President Trump has floated plans to use Congress to end birthright citizenship. It comes after the Supreme Court ruled 6-3 against executive order to restrict the policy. Trump wrote on True Social that the Supreme Court upheld birthright citizenship, which is too bad for our country, but we can easily make it up in Congress through legislation. Two people are currently at the top of the spiral of the Empire State Building in Manhattan. They appear to be masked and dressed in all black with a flag flying. The flag has white lettering displaying a Jimi Hendrix quote, "When the power of love beats the love of power, the world knows peace." With its spire, the Empire State Building stands at more than 1,400 feet high, which is more than 4.5 football fields.
4: Traffic is a mess this afternoon because of a crash I-4 eastbound before Central.
5: Stuck on the highway and wishing you could have avoided the headache?
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6: And as I'm looking at the cameras, the Road Ranger, well, he is finishing picking up the last cones there. We now have all lanes back open.
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0: Well, Welcome back. It's Eric Erickson here across the United States. This hour of the program brought to you by Van Allen Golf, A-L-L-E-N. 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I'll send you a link. You can check them out on Instagram as well. Great, great company. My goodness. It's such a fantastic putter. I love it. I'm ready to play golf. When we come back, there are actually two other major decisions at the Supreme Court. And believe it or not, despite the social media hysteria over the immigration decision, the biggest case yesterday from the Supreme Court with the greatest lasting issues of impact is the NRSC versus FEC. That case is actually way bigger than the immigration case. And the implications of that case are far more widespread and wide reaching than the immigration case that just preserves the status quo. So we will get to that when we get back. But first, I got to tell you, I'm in New York City, and there aren't as many homeless people as I expected where I have been. Now, there have been some. The whole place, though, just reeks of marijuana. The entirety of I'm in Manhattan. I haven't gone out to Queens or Bronx or anywhere else. I've been in the Chelsea, the West Village, the Upper West Side, the Upper East Side, the Midtown area, and every single place you go just reeks of weed. It is so gross. It just stinks. So it's like skunks everywhere, skunks in a pine forest everywhere. There are homeless. I haven't ventured into the subway, but in Manhattan, at least you wouldn't know a lot of the problems. Now, I haven't been out at 2 o'clock in the morning. I have been reasonable and responsible, but I mean, this place, it is the white wokes of this place. It is the white progressives of this place who keep sustaining the socialism and the progressivism. So every Uber driver that I have had here and every driver of every car service I've had here has been non-white, some of them Muslim, some of them Hispanic, every single one of them conservative, and even the Muslim Uber driver, not a fan of Mamdani. Not a fan of him. All of the working class people here in New York are far more conservative than the well-off whites who continue to advance socialism. And by the way, the socialism in this country, it's on the rise. Some big wins. We will get into the socialist advance with the Democratic Party. The commies are taking over the Democratic Party. They are advancing, and the Democratic Party is going to fall over and acquiesce to it. You mark my words. They absolutely are. There is no... there's no resistance within the Democratic Party. They're incompetent and incapable of doing it, which again is why the NRSC FEC decision of the Supreme Court yesterday is actually of more monumental, far-reaching importance than the immigration case. And everybody's missed it. No, there's always a sleeper case of the Supreme Court with much bigger impact. And I want to talk about that impact, get into it when we come back. And also the transports case, another huge win. From Amy Coney Barrett in the Supreme Court as she's getting vilified by people on the right. I will break all those cases down when we come back and then get into the socialist surge in America and what the heck is actually going on. Eric Erickson here. Don't forget to text Eric, E-R-I-C-K, to 33777. 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
1: Good afternoon. 1 o'clock here at WDBO. Our top story, according to financial disclosures, President Trump has been making money while in the White House. Typically, when presidents take office, they relinquish all abilities to continue to make money while serving. But according to documents, the president made $1 billion from cryptocurrency ventures. ABC News chief White House correspondent Mary Bruce asked the president about his finances before leaving for North Dakota, and the president insisted none of it was a conflict of interest.
2: I've made a lot of money before I became president. And they invest my money, and I don't talk to them. I don't even speak to them. So I have many people, I don't know what they call it, closed accounts or something. You put your money in, and that's it. I don't talk to them. They're big institutions.
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4: I'm Channel 9 meteorologist Cassandra Crimi, tracking chances for scattered showers and storms on our Wednesday, in addition to summertime heat. I'll take you through your Wednesday forecast coming up.
1: I'm Laurel Lee. It's 84 degrees, partly cloudy right now in Orlando. Continuing our team coverage, two protesters climbing down from the top of the spire of the Empire State Building in Manhattan, but not before an apparent marriage proposal. The pair appeared to be masked and dressed in all black, with a flag flying, displaying a Jimi Hendrix quote, "When the power of love beats the love of power, the world knows peace." When they reached a platform while making their way down, the man got down on one knee and looked to ask the woman to marry her. There hasn't been any reports if they're connected to any specific organization. With its spire, that Empire State Building stands at more than 1,400 feet high, which is more than 4.5 football fields. Well, police don't anticipate filing charges in a fatal car crash at a strip shopping center in Houston. ABC's Jim Ryan says an 18-year-old employee of a Nothing Bundt Cake store was killed.
5: The teenager and a customer were standing near the counter inside the bakery when a man in his late 70s drove his pickup truck through the front window. Major Anthony McConnell of the Harris County Sheriff's Office.
6: He was planning on parking in front of the business. Instead, he accelerated by hitting the wrong pedal, driving into the business.
5: The employee died at the scene. The customer she was with had minor injuries. McConnell says the driver showed no signs of impairment and has cooperated with investigators. Jim Ryan, ABC News.
1: Former Transportation Secretary Pete Buttigieg telling ABC News more about the recent swatting incident against his family. Here's ABC's Sherry Preston.
7: When officers showed up at the Michigan home of Buttigieg and his husband, they took their twins in for questioning.
8: Our children, to be clear, they're 4 years old. They have no idea what any of this means.
7: The kids stayed with their grandparents for 24 hours, and that was when police finally told them someone had called Child Protective Services.
8: An anonymous caller had told CPS that somebody had told him that I had told her that I had committed unspeakable crimes.
7: All of it false. A swatting incident. He's now hoping whoever did it is found and prosecuted. Sherry Preston, ABC News.
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4: I'm Channel 9 meteorologist Cassandra Crimmy. Tracking highs today, peaking in the upper 80s and low 90s. Heat index values in the low 100s today with partly cloudy skies. Rain coverage not as high as yesterday. A 40% chance for scattered showers and storms moving from northeast to southwest through the afternoon. Areas west and southwest of Orlando will likely see some of the heavier rain. Through the overnight, we'll turn dry with partly cloudy skies and lows in the mid to upper 70s. From Channel 9 Eyewitness News and meteorologist Cassandra Crimmy.
0: 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Triple Team Traffic.
17: Emergency road work continues. All northbound lanes of Orange Blossom Trail are closed at Grand Street. You could take Westmoreland Drive or Rio Grande Avenue instead. Got a crash in Osceola County, US 192 eastbound at Griffin Road. And a broken down vehicle, I-4 westbound at the Turnpike. That one on the right shoulder. 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From the WDBO Traffic Center, I'm Paul Cross.
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18: Back, it is Eric Erickson here across the United States. The biggest case from the Supreme Court yesterday is the one no one is paying attention to. And I want to explain this. It's far bigger than the immigration case. The immigration case is called Trump versus Barbara. And the other case released without much fanfare is actually a far bigger case with bigger national import that we need to discuss. Also, don't forget to text the word SHOW, S-H-O-W, to 33777. 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It's a Westin hotel. 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
23: A lot. Learn how to work on a bipartisan basis and realize that there really aren't a lot of partisan issues at the local level. There's ideological issues, not partisan issues. But along the way, I ran campaigns. I did some Senate campaigns, some congressional campaigns, county campaigns, state legislative campaigns. I was a volunteer lawyer for President Bush on his campaign. I loved election law. I loved campaign finance. I loved running campaigns. I still love running campaigns and how to run campaigns and things like that. The FEC versus, or NRSC versus FEC case was a 6-3 decision decided yesterday by the Supreme Court. And people, this case is far more important than Trump versus Barbara, the birthright citizenship case. Let me explain this one to you. Congress has passed a federal election campaign act, the FECA. And it regulates coordination between campaigns and candidate committees. There are restrictions on the money you can give the Republican National Committee and the Democratic National Committee. There are restrictions on money you can give the National Republican Senatorial Committee, the Democratic Senatorial Campaign Committee, the NRCC for the House side, the DCCC for the Democratic House side. And then there are coordination rules. And the coordination rules are absurd. The National Republican Senatorial Committee sued the Federal Election Commission, which is the regulatory entity that oversees election rules. And it sued on the issue of coordination. So under federal law, the National Republican Senatorial Committee is designed to get Republicans elected to the United States Senate, but it is prohibited in many ways from coordinating with the very candidates it's trying to help get elected. So there's this bizarre firewall with the Democratic Senatorial Committee, the Senate Republican one, and the House Democrat, House Republican one. There's even coordination issues between presidential candidates and the Republican National Committee, where you're trying to get these people elected, but you're not allowed to coordinate the message. So what happens is candidates will go out with a video camera and a commercial crew, and they will film themselves. This is one of the bizarre aspects, and just bear with me here. So one of the things the candidates do is they will go out and they will film commercials without voice. So they will film the candidate with business leaders, the candidate with police officers, the candidate sitting around a kitchen table talking and you don't hear the audio, the candidate in their office making decisions, the candidate with their family, and they put it all up as 4K or 8K video on YouTube, and they put it up on their file, and you're like, why is all this raw footage here? Because then that raw footage is downloaded by the NRSC or the DSC or the DCCC, whatever. And they do ads with the video that the cameras, that the candidate has filmed, but they're not allowed to coordinate with the candidate. So the other thing that these candidates will do is these candidates will have links on their websites that are obscure links that you don't know how to look for. And the candidate committees will go find those links. And there will be memos like, we would like to target this, and we think these people win, and here's what our polling shows. And if you don't know where to find it, you're not looking for it. Enterprising reporters go find it sometimes, and the campaign committees find it, because they're not allowed to talk to the campaign committees. Even though the campaign committee is designed to get them elected, you're not allowed to talk to them. And then there's only so much spending that those campaign committees can do, and it's the most bizarre, stupid thing. It's one of John McCain's stupid legacies from McCain-Feingold. So you have these party committees that are designed to get the party candidate nominees elected, and they're not allowed to talk to each other. Yesterday, the Supreme Court said that those coordination prohibitions are unconstitutional, that it's a matter of free speech, that if a political party in this country is trying to get a candidate elected, they should be allowed to coordinate. Why is this a bigger issue than the immigration issue? The immigration issue says we're going to continue applying the law as we have applied it for over 100 years. The NRSC versus FEC case gets rid of a key provision of the Federal Election Campaign Act. And now it makes the parties more powerful. There was the big issue in the United States Supreme Court, Citizens United. The Citizens United case is something that the left still vilifies, the left still attacks. And essentially all it said is that in this country, spending money amounts to free speech. If you want to get your voice out there, you can buy a commercial. If you want to amplify your voice in this country, it requires spending money. So spending money in campaigns amounts to free speech because you're amplifying your voice for your candidate. The left disagrees with that. I think it's a completely sound opinion. When a candidate wants to make his name known, he spends money to amplify himself. When a super PAC wants to spend money, it's amplifying its voice to amplify its message. That's all it is. It's a speech issue. And the Supreme Court affirmed that issue in the Citizens United case. And what happened, though, is because the candidates were not allowed to coordinate with parties to get elected, it made outside entities much bigger. It made the Chamber of Commerce more powerful. It made the labor unions more powerful. It made George Soros more powerful. It made the Koch brothers more powerful. It made the outside deep-pocketed guys more powerful than the candidate parties because the parties were not allowed to coordinate with candidates. And so all this case does now is say actually the parties get to coordinate with the candidates, and you can't prohibit that, which puts the parties back in the driver's seat in terms of messaging and in terms of polling. This re-empowers political parties to control a process at a time outside entities are crushing the Democratic Party with a socialist takeover. It's a monumental decision from the United States Supreme Court. And everybody was so focused on the immigration decision, they completely ignored the implications of this case. And again, it was a 6-3 case. Justice Kavanaugh wrote the decision. John Roberts, Clarence Thomas, Sam Alito, Neil Gorsuch, Amy Coney Barrett sided with them. And Kavanaugh's entire case is extremely sound, that it is mind-numbing, asinine idea that the parties trying to get candidates elected are unable to talk to them. For nearly 200 years after the ratification of the First Amendment, parties could spend on campaigns in coordination with candidates. Parties and candidates could work cooperatively towards their common goal of advancing policies and winning elections to implement those policies. Again, no one suggests that these elections were not fundamental or that they were marred by corruption. So too, precedent matters. This court's more recent decisions demonstrate the First Amendment proscribes, that is, prohibits, disproportionate regulations, such as the Federal Election Campaign Act's limits on political party coordinated expenditures. So under under prior cases, political parties were prohibited from coordinating with campaigns, and the Supreme Court said that was unconstitutional. And now they're expanding it to the Senate and House political groups. In short, constitutional text, history, and precedent establish that the political party coordinated expenditure limits violate the First Amendment. Importantly, by holding the Federal Election Campaign Act's political party coordinated expenditure restrictions unconstitutional, the court's decision today treats all political parties equally. It will allow all political parties, including the Democratic National Committee and the Republican National Committee and the respective Senate and House campaign committees, as well as all other parties and party committees, to participate more freely and compete more fully in the political process and to coordinate more closely with their candidates. Whether the Democratic Party, the Republican Party, or other parties, all political parties and all candidates going forward can compete equally under the same rules regarding coordinated expenditures and can structure their fundraising, spending, and political speech on a level playing field as they see fit. all of the complaints the Democrats have made about outside interests go away with this decision, because this puts the parties back in the driver's seat of the political process. It empowers the parties to coordinate with candidates in ways outside groups no longer can. Outside groups can't coordinate still under the law, but these political parties can. This case is far deeper, has far bigger implications and far greater ramifications than the immigration case. And everybody was so outraged about the immigration case, nobody paid attention to this case. This completely transforms how elections are done in this country. And by the way, even Democrats yesterday noted this gives the Republicans a bigger advantage, because the Republicans right now have millions more dollars in the bank than the Democrats. So the Republicans have hundreds of millions of dollars in the bank for the Republican Senate fund, the Republican House fund, and the Republican Party generally, way more money than the Democrats. And they'll be able to coordinate with the candidates for the best message, the best polling, the best look, the best image, the best ads. And the Democratic Party doesn't have the money to compete. But also, curiously, the Democrats were pretty quiet about this issue yesterday as well, because they, too, support the decision. They never liked the campaign finance law, even as they claimed they did.
2: Those who love him, listen to find out what he's going to say next. Those who disagree with him, also listen to see what he's going to say next. It's the Eric Erickson Show.
5: Now, the three big things you need to know, powered by Mark Spain Real Estate.
1: The public is getting access to some of Anthropic's advanced AI models starting today. The company said Tuesday the U.S. government is lifting expert controls put in place over cybersecurity concerns. U.S. Senator John Hickenlooper is the winner in the Democratic Senate primary in Colorado. He fended off a challenge from progressive state Senator Julie Gonzalez. A couple known for climbing skyscrapers are on top of the Empire State Building in Manhattan and look now to be engaged. The man and woman dressed in all black, masks on their faces, had made their way down from the top with a flag flying. The woman appears to be Angela Nicolau, who has 1.1 million followers on Instagram and was the subject of the 2024 Netflix film Skywalkers, The Love Story. She posted an Instagram story, a video from the spire of the Empire State Building.
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6: In 1776, at the Pennsylvania State House in Philadelphia, a bold idea changed the course of history. The Declaration of Independence, authored in part by Thomas Jefferson, declared that all people are created equal with rights that cannot be taken away. 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I'm Scott Inez, and that's your America 250 moment on WDBO, Orlando's news and talk.
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2: Welcome back. It's Eric Erickson here from New York City today. Don't forget to text Eric, E-R-I-C-K. You'll be able to get the show notes, the live stream, the podcast. You should be getting my show notes if you text Eric to 33777. Click the first link. So I want to give you an example of everything I've just been talking about. And this is at a state level. It's not a federal level, so it doesn't quite apply. But Rick Jackson is running for governor in the state of Georgia, and the Democrats decided to nominate Keisha Lance Bottoms. Now, they wanted a black female who is not Stacey Abrams, and they picked the one who, as mayor of Atlanta, oversaw the burning of Atlanta for the first time since Sherman marched through in the Civil War. And Rick Jackson just dropped this video on social media of a lot of clips of Keisha Lance Bottoms. It's 2 minutes and 18 seconds. That means it's not a commercial. It's a video that outside groups will be able to download in high quality and make commercials off of. Just listen to this.
3: Democrat Keisha Lance Bottoms. She wants to build on her time as Atlanta mayor.
4: A short tenure, but one filled with challenges and pitfalls.
5: I eliminated Casbell Bond. We ended our relationship with ICE. That leads us to where we are today.
6: Clueless and out of touch.
5: The theatrics of appearing to be tough on crime.
7: I'm in favor of us reimagining policing.
5: This is not a plan that I just pulled out of the sky.
8: Salivating at the perks of power.
9: You're signing a stack of contracts like this worth hundreds of millions of dollars, so it can't be tempting not be honest brokers.
10: I don't think you should be a broke politician.
11: Fined for flagrant violations.
12: The State Ethics Commission has fined Atlanta Mayor Keisha Lance Bottoms $37,000 for violating campaign finance law.
13: Said the state ethics commissioner is investigating their campaign disclosures.
14: I'm not quite sure where you expect us to draw the line on that.
15: All the way to California.
16: Gavin Newsom, I love what he's doing. I think that he is brilliant.
17: We need people to understand this moment and are going to meet this moment head on, and that is you.
18: Mayor Bottoms, her decision to undermine economic growth is devastating.
19: Hosting drag queen story time, endangering girls' sports.
1: Decisions regarding who competes and how people compete shouldn't be happening.
8: So you would have vetoed it?
1: Yes.
19: If she doesn't trust Georgians,
6: got a lot of irresponsible gun owners.
19: How can Georgians trust her for governor?
3: Look at what I've done.
5: Atlanta did face a surge in violent crime, police walkouts, and national scrutiny when you were the mayor. How stressful was that time for you?
3: On a scale from 1 to 10, a 10.
2: And look at what I plan to do. I'll be called upon, it looks like, to do the same thing.
19: The danger isn't what might happen. It's what already has.
10: We really have to be very diligent and very intentional about making sure that we don't find ourselves in this position again.
2: Now, again, that's 2 minutes, 18 seconds. 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
0: 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Orlando's news, weather, and traffic starts now.
20: Good afternoon. 1:30 here at WDBO. Our top story, according to financial disclosures, President Trump earned more than $2 billion last year, the vast majority of that wealth from cryptocurrency.
21: President Trump downplayed the significant amount of money he made last year while in office and insisted he had no involvement.
22: I've made a lot of money before I became president. And they invest my money, and I don't talk to them. I don't even speak to them.
21: President Trump made over $1.3 billion last year from his family's cryptocurrency ventures, according to new financial disclosure documents. His administration has rolled back crypto regulations and has promised to be the most crypto-friendly in history. Karen Travers, ABC News, The White House.
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24: I'm Channel 9 meteorologist Cassandra Crimi, tracking chances for scattered showers and storms on our Wednesday, in addition to summertime heat. I'll take you through your Wednesday forecast coming up.
20: I'm Laurel Lee, 85 degrees, partly sunny right now in Orlando, continuing our team coverage. It's unclear whether Iran is willing to restart talks with the U.S. Indirect talks took place in Doha, Qatar, but Iran has insisted it will continue to control the Strait of Hormuz, even through a term of a memorandum of understanding stipulated that Iran let maritime traffic through the strait toll free. Before leaving for North Dakota, President Trump downplays reports that he's thinking of restarting military action.
22: Well, I think they've come a long way. We hit them very hard last week. I think they're fine. I think we're going to. It's the denuclearization of Iran.
20: Over the weekend, Iran and the U.S. traded strikes in the region. A couple known for climbing skyscrapers made their way up to the spire of the Empire State Building this afternoon, where it appears they got engaged.
25: The man and woman dressed all in black, wearing masks on their faces, had made their way to the top of the Empire State Building spire with a flag flying. The woman appears to be Angela Nicolau, who has 1.1 million followers on Instagram and was the subject of the 2024 Netflix film Skywalker's Love Story. She posted an Instagram story, a video from the spire of the New York City landmark. With its spire, the Empire State Building stands at more than 1,400 feet high, which is more than 4.5 football fields. In New York, I'm Jennifer Polsoni.
20: 1:32 here at WDBO.
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29: 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I have

0: temperature is going to be tracking highs today, peaking in the upper 80s and low 90s. Heat index values in the low 100s today with partly cloudy skies. Rain coverage not as high as yesterday. A 40% chance for scattered showers and storms moving from northeast to southwest through the afternoon. Areas west and southwest of Orlando will likely see some of the heavier rain. Through the overnight, we'll turn dry with partly cloudy skies and lows in the mid to upper 70s. From Channel 9 Eyewitness News and meteorologist Cassandra Primme.
1: 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Triple Team Traffic.
2: Seeing some really big delays right now. I-4 eastbound approaching 429 up to 192. We also have some delays on I-4 westbound into downtown and again from 528 to 535. 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From the WDBO Traffic Center, I'm Paul Cross.
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3: Welcome back. It is Eric Erickson here. Poor old Freddie, the German, he's deleted his social media account. Too many people were angry and harassing him for enjoying his time in the United States, which is truly a bizarre thing. That guy's a hero who loves our country, and he will be missed. He gets to hang around and cruise the country for a couple more weeks before heading back to Germany. The German team lost to Paraguay, which declared a national holiday after beating the Germans. By the way, speaking of the Europeans, I have new data for you. You know, I told you the other day, more Europeans will die this summer from heat than Americans will die this entire year in the United States from guns, suicide or violence, accidents, you name it. More Europeans are going to die from heat over the next few months. And then all Americans combined this entire year from guns. And now there's new data. More people in India will die this year from uncontrollable diarrhea than will die from deaths in the United States due to guns. Just keeping those of you with gun control talking points in perspective here, just so you know, more data points to add to keep it in perspective. We are an awesome nation. And those Germans and Italians and Japanese and Korean and Australian tourists coming to the country for the World Cup, they know it too. Let me tell you about Swiss America. They are wanting to make sure you know what is up to date when it comes to precious metals and commodities in this country. If you go to SwissAmerica.com/Eric, you can get a relationship going with Swiss America. 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Now, I need to make a point because I've gotten some emails from some listeners in the last hour who have said that the problem with the Supreme Court decision in the immigration case is that our founders and the authors of the 14th Amendment did not contemplate a government with open borders. And our founders and the authors of the 14th Amendment could not have contemplated birth tourism and the overwhelming number of people who have flooded this country seeking American citizenship. And because our founders and the authors of the 14th Amendment could not contemplate those things, the Supreme Court got it wrong. I've heard that argument before. It goes something like this. Our founders could not contemplate semi-automatic handguns or automatic weapons or rifles and shotguns and firearms like we have today. Therefore, the Supreme Court has gotten it wrong on the Second Amendment because our founders couldn't contemplate the modern era's caliber of guns. Therefore, the Second Amendment should not be interpreted the way it is. You see? There's a

0: 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Recently, we did a structured note for our clients, paying them 18.75% per year for 4 years, and it was great for clients seeking income or growth and principal protection. The note was based on the S&P, gold, and silver, and our clients won't lose principal as long as none of the ETFs are down more than 40% 4 years from when we placed the trade, and the bank guaranteeing them doesn't default. This isn't an offer because we already traded this note, and structured notes aren't for everyone. But if you would like to know more about how structured notes work and what we currently have available, call us at 407-606-6000, 407-606-6000, if you'd like to learn more.
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0: Folks, when we come back, we got to talk about the socialist takeover of the Democratic Party that's happened around the country. It is wild to watch. In Rhode Island, they have embraced what they're calling the Taylor Swift tax, which is hilarious. Taylor Swift has multiple homes around the country, including her primary residence, I think is technically her primary residence, a massive, massive house on the beach in Rhode Island. It used to be owned by a member of the Kennedy family, I believe. And so Rhode Island did a second home tax to go after Taylor Swift's mansion. The problem is there are a lot of people in Rhode Island who have little bitty beach houses. They're called saltbox houses. They're tiny houses on the beach, but because they're on the beach, the property value is high. And guess what? Those homeowners who are Rhode Island residents are getting eaten alive by the taxation right now in Rhode Island because of how jealous and greedy Rhode Island has become for wealthy people like Taylor Swift. And by the way, I think that is her primary home. Of course, they're getting married this weekend. I'm actually staying in the hotel where allegedly her bridesmaids are going to be checking in, which is why I couldn't stay. I was going to stay up here and go home in the morning and do the show here. So I'm in New York doing the show. I was going to go home in the morning and couldn't because I couldn't extend the stay because they have a large party coming in. And it is believed this is Taylor Swift's favorite hotel. I didn't know. I had no idea. Didn't know anything about this hotel. It's a wonderful hotel. But in any event, in Rhode Island, her home is the subject to this tax, and a lot of middle-class people in Rhode Island who have what are called salt box houses, which are just tiny houses on the beach there in Rhode Island. The Rhode Island beach, by the way, is very rocky. It's not like a southern or west coast beach with a lot of sand, but people have them, and they're now getting eaten alive by the property tax issue because of the greed of the state legislature in Rhode Island. This is also happening, of course, in New York. And by the way, it turns out, you know, with the rent control stuff, I mentioned it the other day in New York. Now someone did an analysis. Get this. There are 60 to 90,000 vacant apartments in New York City. And the reason they're vacant is because they are rent controlled apartments. And under rent control in New York, you can't rent an apartment for more than what the last tenant paid. And if a tenant died in the house, you can't rent anymore. And some of these apartments, or they're upwards of $100,000 to repair them, and so they just sit vacant because you never make your money back if you tried to rent them, so you just sit on them, which is wild. Terrible public policy, which is why Milei got rid of it in Argentina, and yet the left in this country will not learn a lesson. When we come back, we'll talk about the left, the socialist takeover of the Democratic Party. Right now, let me tell you about my tankless water heater from Rinnai. 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
4: Good afternoon. 2 o'clock here at WDBO. Our top story, according to financial disclosures, President Trump has been making money from private institutions while in the White House. Typically, when presidents take office, they relinquish all abilities to continue to make money while serving. But according to documents, the president made $1 billion from cryptocurrency ventures. ABC News Chief White House Correspondent Mary Bruce asked the president about his finances before leaving for North Dakota, and the president insisted none of it was a conflict of interest.
5: Well, you know why I'm profiting? Because the stock market's going up. Everybody's profiting. If you have a 401k, how's your 401k done?
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6: I'm Channel 9 meteorologist Cassandra Crimi, tracking chances for scattered showers and storms on our Wednesday, in addition to summertime heat. I'll take you through your Wednesday forecast coming up.
4: I'm Laurel Lee, 89 degrees, mostly cloudy right now in Orlando, continuing our team coverage. In New York City, 2 people now in custody after they climbed to the top of the spire of the Empire State Building. Here's ABC's Aaron Katursky.
7: They climbed down about 250 feet. The NYPD officers were there waiting, took these 2 individuals into custody after they climbed to the very top of the Empire State Building spire, unfurled a banner, then climbed to a platform. One proposed to the other, and the two appeared to embrace in what is one illegal stunt. On top of everything else, masks and costumes are not allowed on the Empire State Building observation decks.
4: Authorities in Ohio say it's the worst they've ever seen. 16 children found in squalor in one home in Vinton County, east of Cincinnati. 4 people facing multiple felony charges for child neglect. The ages range, authorities say, from infancy to teens, and some needed to be hospitalized when they were rescued from the home. The kids, police say, appear to have been kept in a room 12 by 12 feet and that the suspects were adept in hiding the children from neighbors. Vinton County Sheriff Ryan Kane outlined some of the deplorable conditions.
8: Most of our livestock was kept in better conditions than the children. It was extremely high presence, I'm sure, of bacterial and human feces It was just a disgusting scene.
4: In another weather-related scrub of a mission to save a doomed space telescope, ABC's Jim Bryan reports.
9: It's an unprecedented mission to lift the Swift satellite into higher orbit before it falls back into Earth's atmosphere and burns up. A robot called Link is to be hurled into orbit to capture the Swift space camera, latch on, and gently raise its altitude by 100 miles. Officials at NASA are hoping the third time is a charm. They'll try again tomorrow to send Link on its way.
4: It's 2:02 here at WDBO.
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6: I'm Channel 9 meteorologist Cassandra Crimi. Tracking highs today, peaking in the upper 80s and low 90s. Heat index values in the low 100s today with partly cloudy skies. Rain coverage not as high as yesterday. A 40% chance for scattered showers and storms moving from northeast to southwest through the afternoon. Areas west and southwest of Orlando will likely see some of the heavier rain. Through the overnight, we'll turn dry with partly cloudy skies and lows in the mid to upper 70s. From Channel 9 Eyewitness News and meteorologist Cassandra Crimi.
3: 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Triple Team Traffic.
18: Right now, our biggest delays are on I-4. They are just before 429 to 192. You're going to tap the brakes through the Disney area as well. We have some emergency road work. All northbound lanes of OBT are closed at Grand Street. And a crash 408 eastbound at Mills. That one has two right lanes blocked. Mark Spain Real Estate. 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From the WDBO Traffic Center, I'm Paul Cross.
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0: Welcome back, America. It's Eric Erickson here across the nation. The phone number 877-973-7425. I give that out of habit. I can't actually take phone calls here in New York, but tomorrow I will spend time even allowing you to navigate with me the immigration decision. But now we need to talk about the Democratic Party. I have played you some of this earlier, but this is Harry Itten on CNN, because the Democrats, you know, the socialists are continuing to sweep the Democratic Party. And this is Harry Itten on CNN as we head into the 4th of July weekend.
19: There is such a polarization, partisan split on this issue, the largest that I've ever seen. Just take a look at this. This is where it really gets interesting and I would dare say a little bit nutty. How proud to be an American? You know, among Republicans, 93% are extremely or very proud. Just one, a single one, say they have little to no pride in being an American. But look over at the Democratic side. This is where we've seen this extremely or very number. It's been taking a tumble at 27%, which is way different than the 93. You do the quick math with me here. What is that? That's a 66-point difference here in terms of extremely or very. But look at this. The little or no proud to be an American actually among Democrats eclipses is greater than the extremely or very proud number. So we are just living in such a different universe if you're a Republican versus a Democrat on the basic fundamental question of being proud to be an American.
20: So for Democrats, has it always been thus?
19: No, it hasn't. You know, I mentioned this 36%, the little or no, actually outrunning the extremely or very. And I will note that this is the first time ever, the first time ever among Democrats in which this little or no actually eclipses the extremely or very. And look at this, back in 2001, look at this, the extremely or very, and this is pre-9/11, the extremely or very actually outran the little or no by 84 points. Now the little or no outruns the extremely or very by 9 points. So what is that, 84-9? That is a 93-point switcheroo in 25 years among Democrats. Now more Democrats for the first time ever say that in fact they have little or no pride to be an American than extremely or very, and that is just very, very different from what we're used to seeing.
0: Now, think about that. The Democratic Party, and by the way, it's overwhelmingly white people too. It is overwhelmingly in the Democratic Party, white Democrats who have little to no pride in the United States. It's the non-white Democrats who have more pride than the white Democrats. But even so, only about a third have pride, and less than a third of them have pride, extreme pride in being an American, and a third of them have little to no pride in being an American. This is fundamentally a red flag for the Democratic Party. Now, related to that, one more clip from Harry Itten from CNN, as a series of polls have come out now from the New York Times and CNN poll over the Democratic chances of taking back the United States Senate. They need to pick up four Senate seats to pick up the majority of the United States Senate. How is it going for them?
19: Okay, so what's the simple math here? Democrats need a net gain of four Senate seats to regain control of the upper chamber in Congress. And right now, the math, simply put, isn't there for them. That is the picture. And I want you, it's a math problem. It is a math problem. 2026 Senate poll margins. Okay, Democrats need a net gain of four. Okay, you get one in North Carolina. But then you got a bunch of red on the screen. Now, these are close races, but you got a tie in Texas. Then it's +2 in Iowa for the Republicans, +2 in Alaska, and then +3, if we can make the circle there, in Ohio. So that gets you one seat, but of course you need four seats. And on this board, red, red, red, close races and a tie. You're at one. You're not yet to four.
20: I mean, the good news for Democrats might be they're close in Texas, Iowa, Alaska, and Ohio. But again, it needs to be four of these that are blue, yes, in order for them to retake it. Now, there's one state that you did not put up here.
19: No.
20: That's Maine.
19: That is Maine. Maine, which we've had a few Senate polls the last couple of days. And what do you see here? Even in Maine, a state that Kamala Harris easily won back in 2024. Look, the New York Times has Platten ahead by two, but that, of course, is well within the margin of error. That is among likely voters. Fox News, on the other hand, has Susan Collins, the incumbent, up by three among all voters. So even in Maine, you have a race that, simply put, is way too close to call. So really, on the mathematical march to four seats, there's really only one seat at this point that Democrats can look like they can count on. They'll probably win one of these other seats, But again, that gets you only to two, and you need four.
20: Yeah, you might think the Democrats would hope it to be look better given the war in Iran, given inflationary concerns. The question is their high water mark, or can they grow from here? They will need to grow. What are some of the reasons why they might be having a little bit of a harder time?
19: The real reason why they're having a little bit of a harder time is these are red states, right? With the exception of Maine, right? These were all states that Donald Trump won back in 2024. And look at this. The median is six. Median state is 6 points. And of course, the median right down the middle is what? Three and a half, right? So you need to win states in which the generic Senate ballot lead is Republican plus six. And then say the Dem party is too far to the left. Look at this. 53%. So these are states that are just very hard to win because bottom line is what is holding them back is the fundamentals. And when you put it all together, Johnny B, and you look at the prediction markets, which I think really can sort of put this all together.
0: I'm going to stop on the prediction markets there. And sorry for a little audio hiccup there. But this is, again, 53% of voters say the Democratic Party is too far left. And it continues to show itself as being too far left. I mean, John Fetterman, just listen to some of this conversation from John Fetterman in New York about the rise of the Democratic Party.
1: I wanted to ask you what you thought about the direction of the party. Are you concerned that this could be a warning sign for other candidates, maybe yourself, heading into your reelection in terms of the Democratic Socialism?
21: It was a really big night for the dirtbag left, you know, last week, without a doubt. And some of the crazy things that they've said, you know, like clearly anti-America, you know, anti-Western civilization. And they actually, one of them was even part of the groups they wanted to end all Western civilization. So overall, that's a wing of the party, without a doubt. But they're not Democrats. They're not socialists. Many of them are an avowed communist. So between P. Hustle in Maine and some of the other winners, you know, in New York, that's, you know, they should form their own party and run on all the things that they've had to delete on social media.
0: Run on all the things they've had to delete on social media, including what's her name? Chevalier in New York actually has had to delete a defense of the North Korean communist dictator. She deleted a defense of communism generally. She has deleted defenses of Mao. All of these things, and it's not going well for them. Even Ali Velshi on MS Now, who is a progressive fan of these, just listen to some of this conversation on MS Now related to these guys. But
22: there's a lot more nuance to why some of these Democratic Socialists are actually winning. There are a few things at play here. Number one, outside money. What tends to happen is Democratic Socialists share the view of many younger Democrats about U.S. support for Israel, and what tends to happen is the incumbent or the person running against them ends up getting the support of AIPAC and its affiliated groups. So that's one of the things at play. The other one is generational. As I said, Milat Kiros has not been alive for as long as Diana DeGette has been the member of Congress. We've seen that in various races. We saw it in New York's District 13, where Adriano Espaillat lost to a much younger challenger. We saw it in Texas, where Al Green lost to a much younger challenger. There's also this internal debate about moderates versus progressives. Obviously, those who are members of or supported by Bernie Sanders or Zoran Mamdani or the Democratic Socialists of America are progressives. They're on the left side of the party versus the moderates. Although I will say Diana DeGette is not thought of as anything other than a progressive. And then fundamentally, there's this fighters versus folders idea. And that may be a lot of the frustration amongst people in the Democratic Party who feel that some of their leadership and their House-endorsed candidates, remember, every incumbent in the Democratic Party is supported by the Democratic Party by default. That is a position that some Democrats feel the party shouldn't hold. They want the person who they think is going to fight most for them to be elected. The other thing is the Democratic Socialists of America, as part of the Democratic Party, when they're running as Democrats, talk a lot about affordability, which is the number one concern that people express right now. The dissatisfaction with Donald Trump as president, the dissatisfaction numbers are highest as it comes to his handling of the economy. But there's a lot more.
0: Look, that is, we can stop this there. There is a real push within the Democratic Party for the Democratic Socialists to take over, and they are being helped not just by young people, but by some very, very wealthy progressives who are embracing this. And it comes at a time as 53% of Americans, particularly in swing states, find these people to not be sufficiently pro-America. By the way, so the woman who won last night in Colorado, Quiros, who believes the United States deserved 9/11, by the way, she is on record saying the United States deserved 9/11 because of its foreign policy. Just like with Chevalier in New York, the crowd that supported her was overwhelmingly white, not Hispanic, not immigrant, but overwhelmingly white. And it is the upper income white people in social decline who are voting for these socialist candidates because they've been the dominant people in society culturally and economically, and they feel their world slipping behind them. And so they're voting for the socialist candidates to preserve their status. That's what this is about. This is about status seeking from the progressive left in this country, overwhelmingly white. And it's rubbing voters the wrong way, and there are going to be some fallout implications for this. But some of these Democrats are going to win. I mean, Quiros, this district is designed to be a Democratic district. She is going to get elected. There was another socialist elected in a swing district in Colorado that's probably going to lose. The Republicans worked very hard to elevate some of these socialist candidates, believing these people would lose. Graham Plattner in Maine is probably going to lose. If Susan Collins is winning with all voters and he's only 2 points ahead with likely voters, and Susan Collins always loses those likely voter polls in Maine, she's probably going to win, which is why the Democratic Party has stopped investing money in Maine. Did you know that? Have you heard that? The Democratic Party has stopped making big ad buys in Maine for Plattner. And by the way, the Republican opposition research on Plattner will not hit until after July 13th. Why? Because they do not want him to be able to drop out. And up until July 13th or July 11th, Graham Plattner is eligible to drop out and have the Democrats replace him on the ballot. After July 13th, for sure, but I think of July 11th, he's stuck on the ballot because the ballots start being printed. And in Maine, he won't be able to get off the ballot. That's why Republicans are holding their fire on Plattner. That issue hasn't gone away. The opposition research on Plattner has not gone away. And these other Democrats will be able to be used by Republicans nationally. But I a warning for the GOP, there are some signs for you that you don't get cocky. The GOP does have problems. And I want to have a grown-up conversation about those problems here where you don't get mad at me. You just understand I'm telling you the truth, because there are some real red flags for the GOP, but the bigger red flags are for the Democrats. When 53% of Republicans believe they're too far left, and around the country, Donald Trump, who only has a popularity rating of between 35 and 40%, is still more popular than the Democratic Party nationwide among both registered voters and likely voters. That's a real problem Democrats are going to have to work to overcome.
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4: A new report says three ransom notes in the Nancy Guthrie case were fake. An FBI source told Reuters Tuesday that they determined that none of them are genuine after assessing their authenticity. 16 children have been rescued from a home in southern Ohio where authorities say they were living in deplorable conditions. Authorities raided a home in the town of Hamden on Tuesday and removed all 16 in various medical conditions. The county sheriff described the scene as horrific. Search and rescue teams still searching the rubble in Venezuela, where last week's earthquakes killed nearly 2,000 people and injured over 10,000. The quakes toppled entire condominiums in the heavily populated northern part of the country. Venezuela's National Assembly president says the death toll has risen to over 1,900 and over 6,000 have been pulled from the debris.
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4: 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I'm Laurel Lee, and that's your America 250 moment on WDBO, Orlando's News and Talk.
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0: Welcome back. It is Eric Erickson here. In a survey of New Jersey Democratic Socialists of America members, according to the New York Times, nearly 4 out of 10, that is 39.3%, identify as anarchists, followed by Marxists at 35.7%, and 10.7% is actually Democratic Socialists. So you get that? More than 70% of the Democratic Socialist members of New Jersey identify as Marxists or anarchists. Not exactly a healthy, stable society. It is the kids coming out of the madrasas. The Ivy League madrasas. Madrasa overseas is where you teach Islamic fundamentalism. And here in this country, literally yesterday in New York City, I drove past a high school for climate justice. A high school for climate justice in New York City. That is a left-wing madrasa in the United States, programming kids to be radicalized in this country. And it is increasingly happening to kids who are devoid of religion, devoid of belief in God. Their parents are secular atheists. They're secular atheists, and they are radicalizing. As the Democratic Party gets more secular, it actually, ironically, gets more religious, and it's just a whacked out, crazy religion. And it is going to drive a lot of Americans away from them. By the way, the Democratic Party understands that they do have problems. The Democratic Party understands there is a real problem in the United States with the Democratic Socialists taking them over, but they have absolutely no way to do it otherwise. And the Democrats will embrace the Democratic Socialists in the way Republicans embrace Donald Trump and his coalition, because ultimately, at the end of the day, it's about power. It is the power dynamic of the Democratic Party right now that is driving that party insane. It is the power dynamic of the Democratic Party. I need to play that Tim Keller clip again. It's been a while since, I've kept it on file. I need to play the Tim Keller clip that explains this power dynamic. As these people become more secular, they also get more violent. Remember, just as the Democratic Socialists are surging, and you got a third of them in New York, or 40% of them in New York, who identify as anarchists, and over 35% identify as Marxists, you get all the violent ideology that they talk about, white right-wing violence and white nationalist violence. But these people are some of the most violent groups in America. And yeah, I think let me see if I can track it down. I've got it here somewhere. I should play it when we come back, because it really does explain what's going on in this secular mentality, where God doesn't go away. It just, the belief in God gets consumed by a worship of power. And it becomes a deeply disturbing and demented thing that we see. I will track down that clip in commercial break, because it really is illuminating when you think about it in light of the surge of the violence on the left and Democratic Socialists among these secular people. Look, in today's uncertain economy, American financing is helping families find a way out of the high interest trap. We're headed into the summer. 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
4: Good afternoon. 2:30 here at WDBO. Our top story, President Trump is attempting to distance himself from a newly released report on his personal finance disclosures. When questioned about profiting while president, Trump told reporters on Wednesday, "I didn't get involved in my personal. We have funds that run my money.
9: I don't know what they call closed accounts or something. You put your money in and that's it. I don't talk to them. They're big institutions. And they run it."
4: The report showed that more than $1 billion in revenue from cryptocurrency sales and other ventures. Trump further explained that the financial institutions handling his personal finances create a blind account, and he purposely does not speak to anyone involved in handling those funds.
28: This is
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6: I'm Channel 9 meteorologist Cassandra Crimi, tracking chances for scattered showers and storms on our Wednesday, in addition to summertime heat. I'll take you through your Wednesday forecast coming up.
4: I'm Laurel Lee, 88 degrees, partly sunny right now in Orlando. Continuing our team coverage, U.S. negotiators are in Qatar for talks with mediators as the U.S. and Iran work toward a final peace deal before the current 60-day ceasefire extension expires. Speaking to service members at Naval Air Force Station Oceana in Virginia Beach, Virginia, Vice President J.D. Vance credits the military for making the peace talks possible.
11: But why do we engage in negotiation? Because of you, it's not out of weakness, but it's out of strength.
4: The new round of talks come after the U.S. and Iran traded strikes last weekend. Iran had attacked ships passing through the Strait of Hormuz and repeated claims that their country controls the waterway. The U.S. military retaliated by striking Iranian military infrastructure, which Iran responded to by launching attacks on Bahrain and Kuwait. In New York City, two people now in custody after they climbed to the top of the spire of the Empire State Building, where they unfurled a banner. One of the climbers then appeared to propose to the other before they climbed down. Here's ABC's Aaron Katursky.
10: It is not clear right now how the two got into a position where they would be able to climb the metal structure that is meant for maintenance and other broadcast professionals as they work on the radio antenna there. So there are many questions about what has gone on at the Empire State Building, but the two individuals are now in custody of the NYPD.
4: It's 2:32 here at WDBO.
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6: I'm Channel 9 meteorologist Cassandra Crimmy. Tracking highs today, peaking in the upper 80s and low 90s. Heat index values in the low 100s today with partly cloudy skies. Rain coverage not as high as yesterday. A 40% chance for scattered showers and storms moving from northeast to southwest through the afternoon. Areas west and southwest of

0: 528 to 535. Eastbound is heavy from before 429 up to 192. 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
2: 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Get tickets to the Not Safe for Radio Show October 10th in Atlanta. Great time. There's a great hotel if you want to fly in and hang out. I will be hanging out with the crowd. Look forward to seeing you there. Okay. I mentioned this clip. So what is going on with these kids? So I mentioned yesterday in New York, okay, y'all will not be surprised by this. So my favorite bookstore on planet Earth is in New York City on the Upper East Side. It's called Kitchen Arts and Letters. You can go in there and you can find out of date, out of print cookbooks. You can find pretty much any cookbook in America. And all it does is sell cookbooks. I took Fisher with me. He couldn't believe it. Just food and cooking. That's the only cookbooks there. And I've been looking for a while for a particular cookbook. It's a cookbook from the 1980s, and it's a compilation of all the best junior league recipes in the country. It's completely out of print. You can't even get it on Amazon. And I found it there yesterday. I knew I would find it there. They have everything. Very excited by it. In any event, we drove past a high school for climate justice. The High School for Climate Justice, or Climate Action, one such. I'm like, that's a madrasa. That is a progressive madrasa. That is where high school kids are getting indoctrinated. Parents chose to send their kids to this high school where they are getting indoctrinated about climate change in the same way that young Muslim men go to madrasas in Pakistan and learn how to blow themselves up with Islamic radicalization. It's the exact same thing. And what we're seeing with the rise of the Democratic Socialists in the United States is it's a bunch of secularists who don't believe in God, but religion doesn't go away. They're substituting it with raw worship of raw power, worship of self. And inevitably, when you see the gatherings like last night in Colorado or in New York with Chevalier and even Mamdani, it is younger white people from secular progressive families who are embracing this stuff. Now, I had to find this clip. Tim Keller, globally famous theologian, died a few years ago from pancreatic cancer, was a friend of mine, and he gave this sermon. And in the sermon, he talks about power and violence and how violence derives from power and secularism and things like that. I want to play this clip for you.
3: One of the questions you have to ask is, why were all those old polytheistic ancient cultures so violent? Even the best ones, even Greece and Rome. They had the entertainment was gladiators and prisoners being eaten by lions, and the populace came out and cheered. And girl babies were just thrown out. If you had what would you want a girl, right? So we have a girl baby and you just threw them out. Everybody accepted that. And there was no tradition in any of those ancient cultures of care for the poor at all. Why were they so violent? St. Augustine, in his book, City of God, does a devastating critique on polytheism and paganism. In fact, his critique was so devastating intellectually in that book, City of God, that really, and so polytheism did not become intellectually respectable for centuries after that. And here's what he said. Here's his critique. He says, if there's one God, the way Judaism and Christianity say, if there's one God who's a supreme power and supreme lawgiver over everything in the world, then that means the world is essentially or inherently or originally an orderly, peaceful place. And God's project is to bring it back. It's been marred by sin and evil, but it's to bring it back into peace and justice. And our job is to do his will and become part of his project, part of his program to do that. But Augustine says, but think of polytheism. Polytheism says there's no one God, but there's many gods. There's no one supreme power, but there's many powers, and they all are at war with each other, right? The gods fight with each other. There's no one supreme lawgiver, one supreme judge, one supreme truth. Polytheism, therefore, believed that reality and the universe was essentially violent. That was the nature of things, that the world was essentially chaotic and violent. And Augustine says, all right, now if polytheism is true, I just want you to realize that you cannot have a just society. He says, because if polytheism is true, number one, it means the world is by nature violent, and therefore justice and peace is totally unnatural. So that you have no hope for justice. But on the other hand, you have no basis for justice because since there's no one truth and one law,

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3: My people, it has been a fun time in New York, and I'm ready to come home. And I'm sorry I wasn't set up to take phone calls in the hotel today. But I wanted to spend time today navigating those Supreme Court decisions. Because, I think the FEC NRSC case is the bigger case. And the hysteria from people online about the immigration case is just not warranted when you read the decision. Clarence Thomas's dissent was 91 pages. I was up until 2 o'clock this morning doing show prep for you guys so that I could break down the cases for you. And it's just remarkable that Gorsuch would have been in the majority, would have been a 7-2 case, but for birthright or birth tourism. And Thomas is only degrees away from the chief. He has a much better opinion than the chief justice. He's far more persuasive than the chief justice. But even Clarence Thomas acknowledges that there would be a large group of illegal alien kids born in this country who would be citizens. It depended on where their parents intended to be domiciled. That is my view here. Clarence Thomas and I have a very similar view here. That if the illegal aliens intended to come into this country and stay here and their kids were born here, the kids would be American citizens. That's where I think John Roberts got it wrong on that point, and Thomas got it right. It's all about domicile, but that's a more complicated rule. And that was Roberts's point. That becomes really complicated to litigate. And he tried to come up with an easy rule, and I think he went too far in it. But you got 5-4 votes to ban birth tourism on the Supreme Court, and Congress could do it. Congress should do it. But even if Congress doesn't, the president can do things himself right now to crack down on birth tourism. And he's already secured the border. So calm down. All the Supreme Court did is say we're going to keep interpreting the 14th Amendment the way we have for over 100 years. So it's not a devastating decision. It's not a devastating decision, even though people online want you to be angry. They want the clicks, and they know rage bait drives traffic. And that's why they're trying to get you to be enraged. The Eden Pure thunderstorm can't clean up what the Supreme Court did, but it can wipe out obnoxious odors in your hotel room, your car, your house, your basement, your kitchen, wherever you need them. 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Now, I will be back tomorrow. I'll be in my studio. I will take your phone calls. I will get your questions ready on the immigration decision. I'll take them tomorrow and so much more. Headed to the airport now. Thank you, Delta. I'll be back in Atlanta tonight. Have a great rest of the day.
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1: 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Orlando's news, weather, and traffic starts now.
10: Good afternoon. 3 o'clock here at WDBO. Our top story, President Trump attempting to distance himself from a newly released report on his personal financial disclosures. A day after the disclosure showed Trump had made at least $635 million from cryptocurrency deals in his second term, Trump said he's not the only one doing well.
11: You know why I'm profiting? Because the stock market's going up. Everybody's profiting.
10: Trump further explained that the financial institutions handling his personal finances create a blind account, and he purposely does not speak to anyone in handling those funds.
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13: I'm Channel 9 meteorologist Cassandra Crimi, tracking chances for scattered showers and storms on our Wednesday, in addition to summertime heat. I'll take you through your Wednesday forecast coming up.
10: I'm Laurel Lee. It's 87 degrees, cloudy around Orlando right now. Continuing our team coverage, FDOT and FHP are urging drivers to prioritize safety during the 4th of July holiday this weekend.
14: Transportation experts say they hope Central Florida drivers will take a moment to consider safety before they travel for the 4th of July holiday. FDOT is warning drivers to check the functionality of their vehicles before leaving their driveways, utilizing Florida 511 to map out their travels, and to move over if they see road rangers on the side of the road. Experts also stress the importance of focusing on the road while driving and to limit distractions.
15: At the end of the day, distraction is anything that takes your hands and your eyes off the wheel, off the road. So practicing, you know, all that multitasking skills, only focus it on driving.
14: FHP also says it's crucial that drivers don't drive impaired this weekend. Isaac Abdelmessiah, WDBO News.
10: Continuing our team coverage, a Florida father now in custody charged with killing one daughter and leaving his other daughter and the girl's mother with critical injuries.
16: Deputies in Jacksonville, Florida say a father shot and killed his own 4-year-old daughter and then turned the gun on his 2-year-old daughter and their 27-year-old mother.
17: The other two victims were transported to local hospitals where they are in life-threatening condition.
16: Chief Michael Paul with the Jacksonville Sheriff's Office hasn't revealed the suspects or victims' names, but says the family has a history of domestic incidents. In Miami, Eben Brown, Fox News.
10: 302 here at WDBO.
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13: I'm Channel 9 meteorologist Cassandra Crimmie, tracking highs today, peaking in the upper 80s and low 90s. Heat index values in the low 100s today with partly cloudy skies. Rain coverage not as high as yesterday, a 40% chance for scattered showers and storms moving from northeast to southwest through the afternoon. Areas west and southwest of Orlando will likely see some of the heavier rain. Through the overnight, we'll turn dry with partly cloudy skies and lows in the mid to upper 70s. From Channel 9 Eyewitness News and meteorologist Cassandra Crimmie.
12: 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Triple team traffic.
23: Got a broken down vehicle, 417 northbound, right before 434, before you get on that Lake Jessup Bridge. A right lane is blocked. And some emergency road work. All northbound lanes of OBT are closed at Grand Street. You could take Westmoreland Drive or Rio Grande Avenue instead. 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From the WDBO Traffic Center, I'm Paul Cross.
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19: All right, thank you, Scott Shannon. Thanks to all of you for being with us. Write down our toll-free telephone number. You want to be a part of the program. It is 800-941-SEAN if you want to join us. Linda, not sure if you noticed. Remember Ken Griffin was doxxed by Mayor Marxist Zoran Kami Mamdani, and just decided that, okay, well, the $6 billion I was going to invest in New York City to create high-paying career jobs for people in New York, I think I'll spend that money in the free state of Florida. We now have person number two, Google co-founder Sergey Brin. He's now cutting his losses. He's now staging a dramatic exit from the dysfunctional New York City real estate market. This tech titan, apparently his fortune is at $268 billion. I can't even count that high. Linda, can you count that? How do you count $268 billion?
24: I wish I could. I'm going to work towards that goal. It's my new goal.
19: That your goal is to be a billionaire?
24: Absolutely.
19: Okay. Good luck. I hope you make it.
24: I'm a capitalist, unlike the DSA.
19: You live in the greatest, freest, best country on man, and if you can figure out a way to, you know,
24: to count to $268 billion, you're damn right I will.
19: You're damn right. And you're going to share some of that with me, I'm sure.
24: I share it with everybody except the Democrats.
19: Except the Democrats. Anyway, so he now has that massive a fortune. He's now completely soured on New York City and their increasingly progressive regulatory landscape. And now using his personal family office vehicle, he has now sold his entire stake back to the property fund manager. And the property sell-off comes as this perfect storm of radical rent control laws and skyrocketing, you know, structural costs continue to squeeze landlords to a bloody pulp across the Big Apple. And astonishingly, the world's third richest man accepted a near total wipeout and walking away with a reported, you know, 6 cents on the dollar for his original equity investment. And the gross size of his exposure was said to be valued at $79 million. Now, that loss might look like pocket change for him, but the capitulation does send a shuddering shockwave through Wall Street's institutional investment community. You know, there is a secret, and nobody really wants to talk about it. And this is the secret. Most of Wall Street, most of every private equity firm, every big bank, every investment firm, you know, all of them, they have been leaving quietly, slowly. They're not making great fanfare when they leave. I keep talking about Wall Street South. That's everywhere from Miami all the way up to West Palm Beach in Florida. Also in other parts of Florida. I mean, you have more, you know, J.P. Morgan, you know, Chase employees in Texas now than you have in New York City. I mean, it's happening, but it's not getting talked about a lot because they're not doing it with great fanfare. But believe me, these states know what's happening. These states are feeling the financial, the implications of all of this. And I'm telling you, it's not going to end well for states like New York or states like California or states like New Jersey or Illinois. I mean, I was watching, I saw, you know, that idiot, J.B. Pritzker. I can't even believe this guy is governor of Illinois. I don't know if you saw the comments that he made the other day, but, you know, Pritzker's out there, you know, saying that this is the future. Did you see what he said? I think we got a copy of it. Let's play. We actually do.
24: We have a
3: I think what's good is that there are Democrats who are standing up and fighting, that there are Democrats who are standing up and talking about and doing something about addressing the high cost of things. Affordability is an issue that everybody is feeling all across the country. And any Democrat that is standing up and speaking out about that, coming up with solutions for that, and importantly, doing it in a manner that is focused on fighting what Donald Trump is trying to do to raise prices on people, I think those are the people who are winning. So I'm not suggesting that I had one candidate or another in any of these races. I'm just suggesting that that is the recipe for winning in 2026 and I think beyond.
19: It's not the recipe for winning. It's going to be the recipe for an unmitigated disaster. When I say this midterm election year that these are uncharted waters, I mean what I say. We've never experienced a midterm election where one party, one main political party, has moved so radically in one direction, in this particular case to the left, and it's happening right before our eyes. Let me go to fake news CNN, and they have this pollster guy. His name is Harry Enten. He's kind of entertaining, and he went over how Republicans, 93%, you know, love this country, and only 1%, don't like it too much. And then listen to what he says about Democrats.
4: There is such a polarization, partisan split on this issue, the largest that I've ever seen. Just take a look at this. This is where it really gets interesting and I would dare say a little bit nutty. How proud to be an American. You know, among Republicans, 93% are extremely or very proud. Just one, a single one say they have little to no pride in being an American. But look over at the Democratic side. This is where we've seen this extremely or very number. It's been taking a tumble at 27%. But look at this. The little or no proud to be an American actually among Democrats eclipses is greater than the extremely or very proud number.
19: In other words, there are more Democrats that are not proud of this country. Now, we've never had a political environment like this before. You know, we've often talked on this program, Ben Franklin famously warning a young nation, you know, it's a republic if you can keep it. And here we are 250 years later, and here we are at this most important midterm election. And I'm only asking one thing out of this audience for the entire year. And I'm not asking you to buy anything. I'm asking you to commit in your mind, your heart, and your soul that you're going to take this midterm election year seriously, because the Democrats have lost their minds. And if they ever got control, it will be an unmitigated, unprecedented disaster as represented by all the lunatics that they keep electing. I mean, you know, look at the latest example is this lady out in Colorado that won last night. You know, this is just, you know, the latest person. You know, she's out there just like El Sayed, who's running for the Senate in Michigan, and, you know, running with a guy, Hassan Piker, who once said that America deserves 9/11. And anyway, so we watched this lady win last night, and it's just like the three people that won in New York, which I couldn't believe also. I mean, you know, this one woman unseating a long-term member of Congress in New York's primaries. When Mamdani goes 3-for-3 in New York and is able to unseat incumbents in a primary, that is a little bit of a shockwave. And it does show you the direction of this new radicalized Democratic Party. I mean, you know, this is a lady that has called for the government to seize the means of production, seize private property, take people's homes, you know, call for the police to be abolished, wants to abolish America's prisons. Where are you going to put the prisoners? Maybe they should move next to her. And on top of that, America's borders, they want open borders. She doesn't even want a single person deported, not even a criminal illegal convicted of murder and rape the day after October 7th, the equivalent based on Israel's population versus ours of 40,000 dead Americans in a day. And she's out there in Times Square in New York attending a pro-Hamas rally. Hamas, a terrorist organization, you know, that has committed to, you know, wiping Israel off the map, once bragging about using the American flag to, you know, wipe her hands, and wants to, and a member of a group dedicated to eradicating America. I mean, these are the people now that the Democratic Party is now electing. So here we are, Republicans, 93% proud of this country. It doesn't mean we're a perfect country, but they're proud of this country. You know, I think back, and a friend of mine reminded me yesterday, you know, I used to quote Barry Farber, one of the great pioneers of talk radio, for many, many years. And I grew up listening to him, and the guy spoke like 40 languages. He was brilliant, and he was a great historian. He was well read. He always brought something that you never knew before to the table. But he always said about the United States of America that there's no country on the face of this earth that has accumulated more power and abused it less than the U.S. And I've added to that, there's no country than the USA that has accumulated more power and used that power for the advancement of the human condition. So, you know, this is now becoming what I think is the biggest, you know, pivotal choice moment for the country than we've ever seen before. So, you know, you now have a party of El Sayed. He's out there along with this crazy lady in Colorado that got, you know, won the primary last night, you know, campaigning with Hassan Piker, who thinks America deserved 9/11. Then you got Graham Plattner. I mean, do I need to go much further than a Nazi tattoo for 20 years and the fact that he's lecturing women that are victims of sexual assault and every other, you know, bizarre thing, saying, you know, this guy should have died of a hero soldier, and that people in his own state are dumb and stupid and ignorant and racist, or it's six gender Tellerico. I mean, this is the entire party. So you've got a party now that is led by these candidates, these extremists that keep winning these primaries and that are being supported by their leaders like Mamdani and Grandpa Bernie and Pocahontas. Grandpa Bernie has a pretty good track record in this primary season. I mean, it seems like everybody that he's endorsing seems to be winning. And now you have this other factor, which is that there are no mainstream Democrats left. No Democrat is willing to challenge the radicalism within their own ranks. No Democrat will take them on. You know, how many Democrats have criticized the Nazi tattoo? The very people that call Trump a Nazi, a fascist, a racist, Gestapo. You know, how many people have challenged his comments about victims of sexual assault? How many people have challenged Tallarico and his belief that there are six genders and God is non-binary and him championing the right of trans men to have access to abortion? I think I might have to go back to school and then relearn biology because I didn't know that was possible. You've got another Democratic Socialist communist that has toppled another mainstream Democrat. And this is the one that took place last night. Milot Kiros, it unseated a 15-term representative in Colorado's 1st Congressional District. Again, the latest sign that the party's left flank is now increasingly willing to topple establishment candidates. By the way, Susan Collins, first poll now out showing that she is beating Graham Plattner. Everybody that was making this prediction that she was not going to beat Graham Plattner was wrong. It turns out the Colorado Democratic Socialist of America candidate blames America for causing the 9/11 attacks. This woman that won last night, Kiros, recently argued how the 9/11 and October 7th terror attacks were inevitable after the U.S. and Israel actions in the Middle East. So she's blaming America for what happened on 9/11. That's the people that are people in Colorado going to vote for this lunatic? Because those are the candidates they're now electing to run on their ticket. And the likes of, you know, with the exception of one guy, John Fetterman, there's no Democrat that will take on these radicals because they know they're going to be challenged next. And unfortunately for politicians, it's not a cliche. They care more about their own personal power than they do about anything else. I mean, if it means they have to shut up and suck it up and, you know, not along with the dummies in their party and go along with radicalism, they're going to do it. I want to talk to you about my friends at Legacy Box. 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
10: The FDA is allowing nicotine pouch maker Zyn to market its products with a new modified risk claim. The decision permits Zyn to promote its 10 flavors with language stating that using Zyn instead of cigarettes may reduce the risk of several serious diseases, including cancer, heart disease, and stroke. It marks the first time nicotine pouches have been approved for this type of marketing claim. Another incumbent in the Democratic primary has been unseated by a Democratic socialist. In Tuesday's election in Colorado, Milet Quiros unseated 15-term Democratic Representative Diane DeGette for a House seat. It's the third time a Democratic socialist has scored an upset in a competitive House primary this cycle. Federal Reserve Chairman Kevin Warsh says that interest rates have fallen over the last few weeks. This is due to energy prices dropping following the U.S. and Iran signing of a memorandum of understanding to end the ongoing war last month.
12: Todd Minor Law presents WDBO's Fireworks at the Fountain on Saturday, July 4th at Lake Eola Park, powered by Nissan. 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Triple Team Traffic.
23: We got a new crash on the turnpike southbound at I-4 with a right lane blocked. We're seeing some delays headed toward I-4 right now. Big delays on I-4 westbound from before Sand Lake down to 535 and then eastbound through the Disney area and between 535 and Sand Lake. Also, some emergency road work. All northbound lanes of OBT are closed at Grand Street. Got a broken down vehicle, 417 northbound before 434, and some emergency vehicles, 436 eastbound at Lake Howell Road. From the WDBO Traffic Center, I'm Paul Cross.
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19: Now, there's an interesting twist to how, well, those 2028 Democratic presidential wannabes are now reacting to all of these, you know, radical, you know, Democratic Socialists of America, communists winning these primaries. It appears Kamala Harris now reaching out to Mayor Marxist Kami Mamdani and pro-Palestinian activists while preparing a 2028 run. So what does this mean for the other candidates? We'll take a quick look at that when we come back.
12: This is WDBO. Orlando's news, weather, and traffic starts now.
10: Good afternoon. 3:30 here at WDBO. Our top story, President Trump says he's not involved in his personal finances and that everybody's profiting because the stock market is going up. He made those comments today following the release of a report on his earnings.
25: Nearly 1,000 pages of newly released financial disclosure forms reveal the president earned $2.2 billion in total income in 2025, $1.4 billion of which came from crypto and meme coin-related businesses.
10: NBC's Gabe Gutierrez reporting there. According to the disclosure form, Trump also bought and sold stock in GEO Group, a private prison company, and a huge contractor with Immigration and Customs Enforcement. Unlike many past presidents, Trump didn't divest his assets or place them in a blind trust before serving.
12: This is
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26: Showers quickly winding down this evening, then some coastal action possible towards daybreak. From Channel 9 Eyewitness News, I'm meteorologist David Heckard.
10: I'm Laurel Lee. 88 degrees, light rain around Orlando right now. Continuing our team coverage, a man has been charged in connection to a fatal hit-and-run crash in Lake Mary that occurred on Tuesday evening.
14: Police say Ovante Redding of Longwood faces DUI manslaughter and other charges following Tuesday night's crash. The accident occurred around 11 p.m. Tuesday at West Lake Mary Boulevard and Wheelhouse Lane. Lake Mary police say officers responded to the crash and located an unresponsive driver. Officials said despite life-saving efforts, the person died. Redding is expected to make his initial court appearance Thursday afternoon. Police say they are withholding the name of the victim as detectives continue to investigate the case. Isaac Abdel Messiah, WDBO News.
10: As the 2026 FIFA World Cup continues its knockout round, the U.S. looking to make some history of its own. Greg Rhodes has a preview.
27: Team USA finding themselves in unfamiliar territory after winning their group for the first time since 2010. Their two wins in that group stage is already tied for their most wins that they've had in the tournament since the inaugural event back in 1930. And they enter tonight's matchup with Bosnia-Herzegovina as the favorites to move on in the knockout round. At the press conference for the matchup, manager Mauricio Pochettino trying to keep things in perspective for the team.
28: That is why for us is the final of the World Cup tomorrow. And if we don't think in this way, I think we are going to struggle.
27: That matchup scheduled for 8 p.m. tonight on Fox. Greg Rhodes, WDBO News.
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26: Scattered showers winding down quickly this evening, then some coastal shower activity possible by daybreak. Overnight lows in the mid-70s. For your Thursday, slight uptick in rain and storm coverage compared to today out there. High temperatures in the low 90s. Even higher rain and storm coverage likely on Friday, and more rain and storms likely for July 4th. From Chow 9, Eyewitness News, I'm meteorologist David Hackard.
2: 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Triple team traffic.
23: Still seeing delays into downtown I-4 westbound. Also on the 417 northbound approaching 434, you've got a broken down vehicle stuck there in the right lane. 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Change wisely. From the WDBO Traffic Center, I'm Paul Cross.
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6: All right, 25 now till the top of the hour. Reagan once famously said, inflation is as violent as a mugger, as frightening as an armed robber, and as deadly as a hitman. We should listen to the words of Ronald Reagan. And, you know, what does inflation, for example, mean for your money? What does it mean for your retirement savings? Your quality of life in retirement. One of the best decisions I ever made, and I don't remember who gave me the advice. I wish I did. I'd thank them, whoever they were. But when I was finally able to start saving money in my later 20s in my life, having lived paycheck to paycheck for a lot of years, the guy said, just put a percentage of your portfolio in gold and silver. And I kind of did that ever since, and I've never regretted it. And I do so today, and the company that I do business with, I'm a customer of, is Goldco. And the great thing about Goldco is they like people that are informed investors. They'll send you a free gold and silver guide. It's a great kit. It's filled with critical information. They'll also give you an opportunity to see if you qualify for an extra 10% in bonus gold and silver just for getting started. It's a great deal. They're a great partner of the show. I'm a customer. Anyway, you can give them a call now, 855-815-GOLD. That's 855-815-G-O-L-D, 855-815-G-O-L-D today. One fascinating nuance in all of this, because what happened last night with Malak Kyrgios in Colorado, that's 1,800 miles or so away from New York City, and what had happened with the three Mamdani-supported candidates taking on incumbents. Because you're dealing with, in this case, you know, a woman that took on a 15-year incumbent. And what's fascinating is if you actually look at the person that she challenged, and a lot of House Democrats are in a state of shock today because they lost yet another one of the longtime colleagues to, you know, one of these Mamdani-like Democratic socialist, really communist members. And but if you look at the record of the incumbent, her name is Diana DeJet, a staunch, hardcore leftist progressive. This is not a moderate. You know, these members, you know, are privately fuming now that this is now becoming, as I have been telling everybody, it's not the party of Schumer. It's not the party of Hakeem Jeffries. They have no power at all. They're minority leaders in name only, but this is now the party of Bernie

0: Sanders, Pocahontas, Mamdani, AOC, the Squad, and then they're picking candidates like Graham Platner and James Tallarico, Six Gender, and El Sayed campaigning with Hassan Piker that blames America for 9/11. And, you know, so this woman that lost last night after being in Congress for 15 years, I mean, she defeated decisively by Malek Quiros, an attorney, PhD student, led the incumbent by nearly 10 percentage points as of Wednesday morning. But the loss here is bigger than I think most people are giving attention to. And it seems to really hedge on one issue. Because by every measure, every issue, every position, this woman has had her entire career. She is a hardcore leftist, with one exception. She supported Israel. Now, this gets pretty interesting when you examine what's happening to the Democratic Party. And, you know, Michael Goodwin, who writes for the New York Post, I thought had a pretty good analysis of this today. And he's saying that the Democratic Socialists of America is now turning the Democratic Party into an anti-Semitic cult, his words, in his column today. And he says the rise of this radicalized, socialized socialism left in New York is a bad omen for a lot of different reasons. And this shocked me. Remember, Linda, after the election of Mamdani, I was kind of surprised because there was a pretty high percentage of New Yorkers that are Jewish that voted for Mamdani. And I'm like, are you not aware of this guy's positions on Israel, his stated positions? Are you not aware of what his wife was, you know, putting thumbs up on after October 7th? I mean, it was pretty clear where he stood. So he goes on to say that the radical agenda is anti-police, pro-criminal. You know, they widely want everything for free, total government control of everything, including private property, demands for punishing, you know, taxes on businesses and success and high income families to fund their redistribution schemes. Now, we've tried redistribution and it's been tried worldwide under many different names, many different forms, many different isms. And I keep telling everybody, I don't know why people always seem to want to put their faith, their hope, their trust in government, because it always ends in failure. It always ends in broken promises, unfulfilled promises. It always ends with more poverty than when you started. And then you calculate the loss of freedom that you gave up in the name of false security by empowering politicians that really only care about power. They don't really care about you. They just want to stay in power. And the way they stay in power is, you know, you give them the power, the authority to take other people's money and then hand it off to you. And you're thinking, oh, I'm getting something for free. And the problem with socialism is eventually you run out of other people's money. Jay Jacobs, the state leader of the Democratic Party, told the New York Post that the pro-Palestinian anti-Israel fervor and furor was more of an important issue in luring voters to races that otherwise would have had lower turnouts. The ADL, the Anti-Defamation League, effectively reached the same conclusion, saying in a statement that the winners in these hotly contested congressional primary winners rode to victory on, quote, a movement built on anti-Semitic rhetoric. So if this is the new modern Democratic Party, what does this party actually stand for? I mean, I go back to this new slate of extremists that are now winning these nominations. And it is somewhat shocking because, you know, it's almost like they want to turn upside down the American way of life. They want to move, you know, from capitalism and a constitutional republic. They want all of that gone and they want all of the power. And, you know, I go back to, for example, some of the candidates that won in New York. You know, there's one woman that unseated this long time serving member of Congress in New York's primary, you know, calling for the government to seize private property, socialism, communism, whatever, and also people's homes. She wants the right of the government to take people's homes, wants the police to be abolished. I'm not sure what you do if a criminal comes into your house, good luck. I hope you're armed, but they'd probably take your arms away as well. Wants to abolish America's prisons. I'm not sure what you do with criminals, rapists, murderers, child molesters. And she also wants to eliminate all borders, which means, I guess, we have open borders in the country. On top of that, they don't want anybody deported, not even criminal illegals convicted of rape and murder. I mean, this party has gone off the rails. And what's fascinating is this is now, there's not a single mainstream Democrat but for John Fetterman that will take any of these people on. So you got another Democratic socialist communist that has toppled another mainstream Democrat. And now the Democrats now are picking the most radicalized extreme candidates possible. And they now have achieved a fresh set of, you know, bragging rights that they are in control of the party. The silence is deafening from the likes of Chuck Schumer, Hakeem Jeffries. I'm not sure where any moderate Democrats may be. If they're out there, they're not saying anything. You know, in this Colorado case, this Democratic Socialist of America candidate blamed America for causing the 9/11 attacks, also blaming Israel for the attacks on October 7th. I mean, so you now have another primary win deepening the Democratic Party's fight for their future. And I'm not sure if it's a bigger issue that the Democrats themselves are electing these people or the fact that there's not a single Democrat that has the moral clarity, courage to stand up and say that this is not a party that I can be a part of. And this is why I keep saying we are in uncharted waters. This is what makes this so different and so unique and so interesting. And if you add together a number of other factors, like the Supreme Court decision on racial gerrymandering or Abigail Spanberger's failed attempt at this power grab to turn 9 out of 10 seats in the Commonwealth of Virginia Democrat, reliably Democratic seats, and that failed. And Republicans, in terms of now catching up a little bit to the Democrats, you know, old game of gerrymandering, they're going to pick up 10 or 12 seats. I would argue if this is the Democratic Party and there's no moral clarity and there's no moral strength, and this is the party, if they're going to run on no police and they're going to run on the right of rights of men to play women's sports, and they're going to run on higher taxes, and they're going to run on redistribution, and they're going to run on the new Green Deal, and the face of their party is going to be Bernie Sanders, Pocahontas, Mamdani, Graham Platner, El Sayed, and six-gender Teller Rico in the squad in AOC, and no other Democrat has the courage to speak up. Tell me how they win that midterm election. So I would argue that we're heading into a midterm election season that we've never seen before, which makes this totally, completely new, different, and frankly, interesting. If anything, it should scare Americans knowing that the radicals now have taken over the party completely. Now, I'll give you another example. Kamala Harris, according to Axios, has privately called Marx's Zoran Kami Mamdani last week, has been holding lengthy closed-door meetings with other prominent radical leftists, including pro-Palestinian activists. The latest sign that now she is laying the groundwork, the foundation for a potential run in 2028, and looking to strengthen or repair her relationships with the left wing and her party. If she's probably not wrong. Because if you think of, you know, who would be a moderate Democrat that could actually win a primary in for the Democrats in 2028? I mean, Gavin Newsom keeps moving further and further and further. I have news about him today. Further to the left, he's just jumped the shark, because he'll do anything at this point, you know, to try to get himself in that White House. I mean, as far as he's concerned, the day that he threw his jacket over his shoulder and walked through that Oval Office, he saw himself in that chair, and I don't think he's changing his ways anytime soon. I look at, for example, there was an article in the New York Post today about the budget and it's a $126 billion budget for New York City. You know that there are less than what, 9 million? Is about 9 million people in New York City now? Linda, I don't know how many people. There are 23 million people in the state of Florida. 23. And Florida's entire state budget is lower than the entire budget of New York City. And I can promise you, having lived in both places, haven't lived in New York in a number of years, but having lived in both places, the infrastructure is better in Florida. Policing is better in Florida. The quality of life is better in Florida. The weather is better in Florida. Pretty much everything's better in Florida. And I feel more safe and secure here. Mamdani now is, you know, gives in to DSA pressure, Democratic Socialists of America pressure, and, you know, reversed his promise to fund the police more. And now he's going back against that. New York City's radicals, the Democratic Socialists of America, could be planning to target Long Island next. Good luck with that. So here's what Gavin Newsom is now doing. Now, think about this in California. They don't practice the science of forestry. And meanwhile, Gavin Newsom, you know, there was no in-person learning for kids in California during COVID. I mean, he pretty much shut the state down, except for him. He can go to the French Laundry. His children go to a private school. They have in-person learning, not everybody else. So this story was on Zero Hedge today. A six-figure salary is now considered, get this, low income in a handful of California counties, according to the 2026 income limit set by the state's Department of Housing and Community Development. And BlackRock's CEO Larry Fink is worried that, you know, about New York City under Mamdani and floating investing elsewhere because of what this guy is planning to do to businesses. I mean, who would want that? And by the way, whenever you talk about government being the answer to your problems, here's the latest fraud. A food stamp fraud ring has been busted in Massachusetts. Apparently, they're accused of stealing $1.4 million in benefits. Wow. Everything the government does, everything they touch, pretty much turns to garbage. Why do people put their faith in government schools, Obamacare? Well, you know, why? Where's Social Security and Medicare? Where's the lockbox? Whatever happened to that? Anyway, 800-941-SHAWN is our number if you want to be a part of the program. So born on America's darkest day, 9/11/01, the Tunnel to Towers Foundation, they have been helping America's heroes ever since. And that means heroes like U.S. Army Sergeant William Bernard McKenna. Now, motivated by the tragedy of 9/11, he enlisted and served two tours in Iraq, where he was exposed daily to toxic chemicals from those burn pits. Now, less than a year after returning from his final tour, sadly, William lost his life to T-cell lymphoma, and he left behind his devoted wife, their two daughters, and his widow, Dina, continues to fight tirelessly for veterans exposed to these burn pits. And in this now, believe it or not, it's 25 years, the 25th anniversary year since 9/11, we continue to see the lasting impact that that day has had on our heroes and their families. Now, our friends at the Tunnel to Towers Foundation, because of your generosity, were able to honor his memory and his family by paying off their family mortgage. And there are so many more families that need our help. Now, whatever you can do to donate, maybe you have a car, maybe you have land, maybe a big donation, maybe you give up two Starbucks a month. You can donate 11 bucks a month. That is the secret sauce that makes this organization be so successful in helping these great people. Anyway, go to their website, the letter T, the number two, the letter T.org, the letter T, the number two, the letter T.org for the Tunnel to Towers Foundation.
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2: Serena Williams' return to tennis ended with a first-round loss at Wimbledon to Australia Maya Joint. The 44-year-old Williams lost to the 20-year-old in three sets on Tuesday. The showdown marked Williams' first professional singles match since 2022. Williams will play doubles with her sister Venus on Thursday. New College of Florida officially taking over the former USF Sarasota Manatee campus today under a state-approved transfer. The move gives New College control of the campus property, buildings, classrooms, dorms, and other facilities, while USF students will be allowed to finish their degrees through a teach-out program. U.S. officials are in Qatar to talk about Iran, but they won't be meeting with Iranians. Instead, U.S. Special Envoy Steve Witkoff and President Trump's son-in-law, Jared Kushner, will be meeting with Pakistani and Qatari mediators.
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6: Well, the good news is they're picking up the cones and now reopening that right lane. We had a broken down vehicle on the 417 northbound before 434. That tied things up. Still seeing delays, but it is beginning to move now. 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
6: 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Orlando's news, weather, and traffic starts now.
7: Good afternoon, 4 o'clock here at WDBO. Our top story, President Trump speaking to reporters before boarding Air Force One Wednesday morning, where he addressed his recent financial disclosures, which showed over $1 billion in income from crypto ventures. The president denies committing any wrongdoing and insists everyone in the U.S. is profiting due to how good the stock market is.
8: The stock market's going up. Everybody's profiting. If you have a 401k, how's your 401k done? It's about up 85%. Thank you, President Trump. So we're all profiting. I'm profiting because I have a lot of money and a lot of cash.
7: The president's financial disclosure form was 927 pages compared to 17 pages for Vice President J.D. Vance from forms last year, 11 pages for former President Joe Biden, and 8 pages for former President Barack Obama's last disclosure. Unlike past presidents, President Trump did not divest his assets or place them in a blind trust upon taking office, instead allowing his sons to manage most of his business.
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11: Showers quickly winding down this evening, then some coastal action possible towards daybreak. From Channel 9 Eyewitness News, I'm meteorologist David Heckard.
7: I'm Laurel Lee. It is 86 degrees, humid, partly cloudy outside right now. Continuing our team coverage, a daring high-altitude stunt turned into a marriage proposal today when two individuals climbed the spire of the Empire State Building. Fox's Brian Yenos has the latest from New York City.
12: The very tippy top of the spire, and with no apparent equipment either, really remarkable. For some, an awesome love story, I guess. For others, a dangerous criminal stunt, and I guess for some, a little bit of both. We are at the base of the Empire State Building, and I can tell you, for about an hour, starting at noon today, all of New York City that was around this building was pointing up, just trying to take video of what was happening. Two people dressed in black climbed to the top of the antenna, some 1,454 feet above New York City. They unfurled a black banner with white lettering referencing a apparent Jimi Hendrix quote, which says, "When the power of love beats the love of power, the world knows peace."
7: Both individuals have been taken into custody by the NYPD, and an investigation is underway to determine how they bypassed building security to reach the restricted structure. A new report ranking Florida cities based on summer skin stress is out, and Orlando is right near the top.
13: The report put together by the team at Freshia, a beauty and wellness marketplace, ranked metropolitan areas on what's called the Summer Skin Stress Index, which includes 7 environmental factors, including UV index, average temperature, humidity, and percentage of clear sky days, among other factors. According to this index, Orlando ranks as the 8th highest in the state with a stress index of 76.7 on a scale of 100. Northport coming in at number 1 in the state with an index of 92.6. Experts recommend the use of broad-spectrum SPF lotions to combat the damaging rays and lightweight moisturizers to support the skin through the hotter, humid months. For more on this study, you can check out the article inside the WDBO app. Greg Rhodes, WDBO News.
7: One classic summer blockbuster making its way back to the movie theaters for the 4th of July weekend.
14: The 1974 cinematic thriller Jaws is making its way back to movie theaters across the country this weekend. The film is centered around a great white shark that terrorizes a small New England beach town during 4th of July festivities. To stop the beast, a local police chief, a marine biologist, and a feisty shark hunter team up for a dangerous open sea hunt. The film will be screened at various movie theaters across the Orlando area. The Universal and Lakeland Cinemark theaters will screen Jaws on select dates starting July 4th. Moviegoers can also catch a viewing at Amstar Lake Mary and the Epic Theaters of Claremont. Tickets are on sale now, but you may want to get them before you head back into the water. Isaac Abdelmassiah, WDBO News.
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11: Scattered showers winding down quickly this evening, then some coastal shower activity possible by daybreak. Overnight lows in the mid-70s. For your Thursday, slight uptick in rain and storm coverage compared to today out there. High temperatures in the low 90s. Even higher rain and storm coverage likely on Friday, and more rain and storms likely for July 4th. From Channel 9 Eyewitness News, I'm meteorologist David Hackard.
6: 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Triple Team Traffic.
20: Seeing lots of slowing right now through downtown, I-4 westbound and I-4 eastbound. Still seeing some brake lights as well on the 417 northbound, approaching 434 with an earlier broken down vehicle blocking the right lane has caused this backup. It's still there. And now we have some delays in Volusia County, I-4 eastbound starting at 46A. 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From the WDBO Traffic Center, I'm Paul Cross.
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0: Leonard Skinner's Simple Man, that can only mean one thing on this radio program, and that is all things self-proclaimed Simple Man. That means all things Bill O'Reilly. 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This is his favorite, well, half hour of the week. Mr. O'Reilly, sir, how are you?
1: I'm getting ready for the 4th of July. I'm feeling patriotic, Hannity, so...
0: you mean unlike the Democrats? Did you see the CNN poll that came out 2 days ago?
1: I saw it.
0: Did you? Let me play this guy, Harry Enten, for you. And I want you to analyze this, and I'm going to give you the floor. Just listen to this.
2: There is such a polarization, partisan split on this issue, the largest that I've ever seen. Just take a look at this. This is where it really gets interesting and I would dare say a little bit nutty. How proud to be an American? You know, among Republicans, 93% are extremely or very proud. Just one, a single one, say they have little to no pride in being an American. But look over at the Democratic side. This is where we've seen this extremely or very number. It's been taking a tumble at 27%. But look at this. The little or no proud to be an American actually among Democrats eclipses is greater than the extremely or very proud number.
0: Bill O'Reilly, I'll concede you went to, I guess, the Harvard School of Journalism or something. I don't know what you went to. I'll concede that you have a great education. What the hell has happened to the Democratic Party? And I'm not even mentioning Graham Plattner, El Sayed, Tallarico, this nut, you know, these three lunatics that Mamdani supported in New York or the lady in Colorado. What the hell has happened to that party?
1: Well, I had that front and center in my new book called Confronting America, What Has to Change, to be out September 15th. And it was the Kennedy School at Harvard, which is a public policy school. What's happened is two things. Number one, in the big urban centers, New York, Los Angeles, Chicago, San Francisco, those places, Seattle, the teachers' unions dominate the educational system. And as everybody knows in this country, the teachers' unions are progressive left, and their point of view is extreme, that America is not a good country, that we exploited slaves and other minorities, and the billionaires got all the money and nobody else has anything. That's a general outline of what the teachers' union puts forth. Now, not all teachers pick that up, but a lot do. All right. The second thing is parenting. So my parents and your parents, Hannity, because I know about your upbringing, we celebrated as a family the fact we were Americans. Correct? You did that, right?
0: Absolutely.
1: Okay.
0: Absolutely. Well, first of all, I'm very proud of my father. I'm proud of my grandfather. They both served their country. My dad fought 4 years in the Pacific. And lost many friends in that theater. Never wanted to talk about the war. I do believe they were the greatest generation. I believe also that we stand on their shoulders.
1: So I had a similar upbringing on my grandfather fighting in Meuse Argonne in World War One, and then my father being on a destroyer in the Pacific going to invade Japan, and then the atom bombs were dropped. But when 4th of July rolled around, the whole neighborhood got together in Levittown. And there was a feeling that, hey, we're pretty lucky people, even though we don't have a lot of money. And nobody in Levittown had a lot of money. But we have freedom, and we have tradition, and we have a whole bunch of other things that most people in the world do not have. So we're proud of that. That's gone. And the combination of the teachers' unions and derelict parenting, parents who won't even pay attention to their children, much less the country, has delivered a real hard blow to the urchins because they don't know what to think. They're not getting well-educated in this country's history and what we've done, what we continue to do. And they kind of blithely roll around with no guidance whatsoever. So therefore, you're peeling off about 30% of the population that when you ask them, are you proud of the country, they can't figure out, well, why would I be proud of the country? My teacher tells me it's a bad place. Or my parents don't have any connection to the country at all. None. So why be proud?
0: Well, let me ask you this, because I am laying out the case that this midterm election year, we are looking at uncharted waters. There's never been any major political party that has adopted extremism the way this Democratic Party has, as represented by, and I won't go through their record, but Tallarico and El Sayed, who, you know, campaigns with Hassan Piker, who says America deserved 9/11, or the idiot Graham Plattner with his Nazi tattoo. But it's running deeper and it's more profound than I think that most people know. Now, we had the election in Colorado last night, or the three people that were supported by Mamdani in your great state of New York. I told you to get the hell out of there a long time ago. Even though you went to Harvard, you didn't listen to me. I think I gave you very good advice, Mr. O'Reilly, but that's okay. You don't have to listen to me. Look at one woman in particular, and she just unseated this longtime serving member of Congress. She's called for the government to seize the means of production. She wants government to take all private property in people's homes. She has called for police to be abolished, wants to abolish America's prisons, America's borders. She doesn't want anyone deported, not even illegal immigrants convicted of rape and murder. The day after October the 7th, she attended a pro-Hamas rally in Times Square and brags about using the American flag to wipe her hands. Now, I can go on, but there are two things happening simultaneously that I want your thoughts on. The fact that these candidates are winning and they're winning big, the fact that they now dominate the Democratic Party. But the bigger question to me is where are the so-called moderates in the Democratic Party, the likes of Chuck Schumer, Hakeem Jeffries? They seem paralyzed with fear if they dare to challenge or even criticize even a guy with a Nazi tattoo. Bill O'Reilly, let me put it this way. If I found out you had a Nazi tattoo for 20 years, you wouldn't be on this program right now.
1: Fair enough. If you're carrying around a Nazi tattoo, that's worse than a Nazi tattoo. It's a SS, and they were the exterminators in a concentration camp. But the essential question is, what about the Democratic Party? Now, there is some pushback from people like Rahm Emanuel, and even James Carville understands. Yeah, I don't think he sympathizes with the Republicans at all, but he understands the destructive nature.
0: I can give you the full list. Okay, you've got Van Jones, you got Rambo Deadfish, even Carville spoke out. And you've got one guy, one elected Democratic official, and his name is John Fetterman. No other elected Democrat dares to challenge this radicalism. Why?
1: Because the money. Because the money's coming from the radical left. We did a report the other night on the No Spin News about Soros has already pumped more than $100 million already into the midterm elections. And these politicians don't want to cut themselves off from the gravy train, which is incredibly funded. You know, the guy in China, Singham, what he's doing at the behest of the Beijing government.
0: There's a lot on him today in the news. I've been reading all about him.
1: Yeah. Now, I broke that story in January, and I said, look, this is part of the Chinese Communist plan to undermine our system, our capitalistic system, with money. And so they bought the silence of many moderate Democrats. Nancy Pelosi's handpicked person, Wiener, out in San Francisco, they almost beat him up, Hannity. They almost beat him up. He had to flee a public event because they don't like his stand on Gaza. And he's Jewish. That's part of the reason they don't like him. So let me
0: leap forward a little bit, because I don't want to. I think we agree on the radicalism. I will say that the Democratic Party is now a party full of moral cowards. I think Chuck Schumer is a moral, gutless coward. He has no moral clarity. The only thing he's clinging to is a desire to remain the minority leader in name only, the same with Hakeem Jeffries, and they don't dare take on this radical base. So put all of that aside. So we're now heading into a midterm. These are uncharted waters. I don't think historian Bill O'Reilly can give me another example in American history, the great historian that you are, that is similar to the moment we're living in now. What is going to be the impact on this midterm election year, when historically the party out of power, they tend to pick up seats in the House and the Senate? How does this play out?
1: It depends, but I can give you an example of how this country was involved in this kind of strife, and that's during the Revolutionary War. So on Thursday night, we have a special on News Nation that we explain this. Half of the colonists did not want to leave England, wanted the king to remain telling them how to live and what to do. Half. And a lot of them fought with muskets against Washington and the freedom fighters, the rebels. Okay? That's the only one. The Civil War was different. Okay? But the Revolutionary War, you had a divided country that descended into violence. Okay, over who is going to run the show. And that's what you have now, exactly what you had. The Democrats want Washington, a radicalized Washington, to run everything. Everything.
0: All right, so walk me through how this plays out. I don't see Graham Plattner winning Maine over Susan Collins. I don't think Al Sayed out campaigning with Hassan Piker, who blames America for 9/11, I don't see him winning in Michigan. I don't see, you know, six gender, God is non-binary, Tallarico winning in Texas. I think ultimately you do have a radicalized base in the Democratic Party. They will show up. They will vote. But I don't think that independents in this country, and you've kind of prided yourself over the years of trying to be more in the middle and be objective and be more of a journalist. I'm more of a conservative. Fair enough. I don't see mainstream America that works hard, plays by the rules, obeys the laws, raise their kids, take them to church. I don't see those people voting for these people.
1: If I had to bet, I'd bet against all three of the people that you just named. I think that Collins will win in Maine by a fairly wide margin. Michigan will be tighter because you have the ethnic vote there. And in Texas, I can't see this guy beating Paxton, but Paxton's not a good candidate.
0: Okay. Bill O'Reilly, I will give you $10,000 to your favorite charity if you can name the other four genders, because Tallarico claims there are six genders, not two genders.
1: Well, that's because he wants all the genders to vote.
0: No, but you're not even attempting to answer the question. All right, Mr. O'Reilly, all things Simple Man, all things Bill O'Reilly of BillO'Reilly.com. Thank you, sir.
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5: The U.S. begins knockout stage play tonight at the World Cup, facing Bosnia-Herzegovina in Santa Clara, California at 8 p.m. Eastern. Earlier, England defeated the Democratic Republic of Congo in Atlanta behind two goals from star Harry Kane. Now Belgium's playing Senegal in Seattle. Consumer confidence edging higher in June. The Conference Board reported its headline confidence index rose 0.6 of a point from May's downwardly revised reading. The board's chief economist said falling oil prices provided some relief to consumer inflation fears in June. President Trump has made at least $635 million from cryptocurrency deals in his second term. In a nearly 1,000-page financial disclosure Tuesday, Trump revealed he made the money from a licensing deal that put his name on crypto coins, giving him more than $1 billion in crypto holdings.
4: 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Triple Team Traffic.
6: Seeing lots of slowing right now through downtown, I-4 westbound and I-4 eastbound. Still seeing some brake lights as well on the 417 northbound, approaching 434. With an earlier broken down vehicle blocking the right lane has caused this backup. It's still there. And now we have some delays in Volusia County, I-4 eastbound starting at 46A. Celebrate America's 250th this 4th of July with quality refurbished computers on sale at Refresh Computers in Longwood, 407-478-8200, or visit refreshcomputers.net. From the WDBO Traffic Center, I'm Paul Cross.
0: You know, I was just reading an article, and it was a list of market downturns for the U.S. economy. Now, it got me thinking. Markets crash, things go up, things go down. It doesn't seem to be a matter of if or when, right? I mean, the Depression, 1929, the Recession, 1937, the flash crash, 1962, oil crisis in the 70s, Black Monday, 1987, dot-com bubble, 2008 crisis. 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
0: You want to open a business, and what do you learn? You need, by law, you need this insurance and that insurance and this insurance, which means you deal with one agent, another agent, then another agent, then another agent on top of that. 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
0: 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Right back. 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
1: Good afternoon, 4:30 here at WDBO. Our top story, according to financial disclosures, President Trump has been making money from private institutions while in the White House. Typically, when presidents take office, they relinquish all abilities to continue making money privately while serving. But according to documents, the president made $1 billion from cryptocurrency ventures. Here's ABC's Selena Wang.
2: The president's assets are held in a trust, but this is not a traditional hands-off blind trust. This is a trust controlled by President Trump's children. The scale of Trump's business ventures, his family's business ventures, it is unprecedented for an American president. And just for some comparison here, this financial disclosure for President Trump was 900 pages long. Compare that to President Biden's a year before he left office. That was just 11 pages long.
0: This is
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4: Showers quickly winding down this evening, then some coastal action possible towards daybreak. From Channel 9 Eyewitness News, I'm meteorologist David Heckard.
1: I'm Laurel Lee, 89 degrees, partly cloudy right now in Orlando. Continuing our team coverage, the Duke Energy Foundation granted $773,000 to support Florida STEM education.
5: The money will be awarded to 22 nonprofit organizations and higher education institutions in Florida to support STEM education programs. The grants are aimed at expanding access to hands-on learning opportunities in helping prepare students for careers in high-demand industries, Duke Energy says. Central Florida recipients include the foundations for Seminole County and Orange County Public Schools. The Central Florida organizations will receive a combined $175,000. Several higher education institutions are also receiving funding, such as the University of Central Florida Foundation, which will receive $75,000. The foundation is funded by Duke Energy shareholders. Isaac Abdelmessiah, WDBO News.
1: One of the biggest supermarket chains in the U.S. is getting bigger.
6: Kroger is buying Giant Eagle. It's a $1.65 billion deal. Kroger's based in Ohio with more than 1,200 supermarkets in 16 states, mostly in the Midwest and South. This deal expands their reach. Giant Eagle's based in Pennsylvania with 197 supermarkets and 11 standalone pharmacies from Indiana to Maryland. That's a private company. Kroger's is publicly traded. The plan is for Giant Eagle to be run as a separate division, keeping its store names and corporate headquarters. Some stores may have to be sold off or closed in Kroger territories for regulators to approve the deal. Chris Foster, Fox News.
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4: Scattered showers winding down quickly this evening, then some coastal shower activity possible by daybreak. Overnight lows in the mid-70s. For your Thursday, slight uptick in rain and storm coverage compared to today out there. High temperatures in the low 90s. Even higher rain and storm coverage likely on Friday, and more rain and storms likely for July 4th. From Channel 9 Eyewitness News, I'm meteorologist David Heckard.
0: 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Triple team traffic.
7: Lots of brake lights into Volusia County. I-4 eastbound starting at 46A. Also through downtown, I-4 eastbound and I-4 westbound. More delays westbound, Sand Lake to 535 and then Osceola Parkway through Champions Gate. 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From the WDBO Traffic Center, I'm Paul Cross.
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5: All right, 25 now till the top of the hour, 800-941-SEAN if you want to be a part of the program. All right, so our 250th anniversary, it is happening this Saturday. We will be in Washington for that. We will be at Mount Rushmore on Friday doing our shows from there. We're looking forward to that. You know what? We've now partnered with our friends at Americans for Prosperity, and they're hoping that all of us will take 10 minutes and read the Declaration of Independence, our founding document. And our friends at American for Prosperity, they have launched what's called the Declaration Project. Now, this is a nationwide effort to help Americans rediscover the principles that made this country so exceptional, principles like dignity and freedom and opportunity and self-governance. 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All men and women are created equal. Our rights come from God, our creator, that government derives its just powers from we the people, from the consent of the governed. These truths are not museum pieces. They are foundational for American liberty so you can pursue your God-given talents in life. 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We set up a website. 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
5: All right, I've kind of been waiting for the right moment today to make Linda's head explode. Are you ready for your head to explode?
7: Sure, that sounds like a wonderful time.
5: You know, and we're going to have a different position on this. So there's this big rumor. It seems like it's real. It looks like it's real. I don't think it's a head fake. It could be a head fake. I don't think it's a head fake. And that is Taylor Swift is rumored to have rented out Madison Square Garden and is going to get married to Travis Kelce. And apparently, you know, there's going to be a lot of security. And everybody's kind of getting all wigged out about their wedding. I'm going to take a position that you're going to hate. And I don't care if you hate my position. You know, my attitude is if she can afford and the two of them can afford to rent out Madison Square Garden, which is not inexpensive, and that's where they want to have their wedding, and it's their day, they have every right to do it, and I'm not sure why everybody feels a compulsion to weigh in on the fact that this is going to be a big event and it's going to be very secure. I'm sure they're hiring tons of security on their own and everybody's getting all bent out of shape about it. How about this? How about they have their wedding that they're paying for where they want? And how about everybody maybe just wish them the best? What's wrong with that?
7: Listen, I could care less about them, honestly. There's very, very, there's no lower level of how much.

0: Fake news. I don't think
1: about them. The only time I talk about them is with you because you idolize them, but I don't.
0: No, I don't idolize them. I know it's like Alka-Seltzer in water. You cannot stand.
1: You talk about, oh, I like her music. Yeah, it's cute. It's fun. Is it really? Okay.
2: I never said I liked her music that much.
1: Yes, you did. No, I have it on tape. I can go back and find it. I didn't say you were a Swiftie. I will find it. But I will tell you this. Those two people are perfect for each other. They are narcissists. Neither one of them are all that great at what they do. They are glorified by a marketing proposed environment of fake people that just go around saying how terrific they are.
0: You are so, well, first of all, you don't know anything about football. Let's start there.
1: I know a little bit about football, but what I do know about Travis Kelce is that she has his cojones in her purse. The amount of stuff that he is doing now with all these different outfits and walking around, I'm like, oh my God, bro, where is your man card? She has totally taken it. It's embarrassing. But maybe that's what he needed.
0: I have no idea what you're talking about.
1: Well, you asked for my opinion, and now I'm giving it to you.
0: Okay, but you're giving me an opinion about football, and a year ago, you didn't know
1: giving you an opinion about Travis Kelce.
0: Travis Kelce happened to be one of the best tight ends in NFL history, and I don't think anybody else on this program is going to dispute that.
1: I don't know. What does Katie think? Katie knows a lot about football. I don't think he's that great. I mean,
0: Well, he's getting older now, but I mean, he's had some phenomenal years as a tight end.
1: I don't like the way that he speaks. I don't like people that speak out about things that they don't know anything about, i.e. they both pushed for vaccinations. They both talked about the vaccine.
0: Okay, forget the politics of it.
1: Why can't I? Why do I have to forget about it? That's why I don't like her. Both of them should just stick to what they know best, which isn't a whole lot. She knows music. He knows football. Go play music. Go play football. Now you want to take over Madison Square Garden on July 4th. Like the city doesn't have enough problems. You got to bring in all these big wigs and all the security.
0: It's actually July 3rd. It's not the 4th, apparently.
1: Oh my God. Really?
0: Oh my God. Oh my God.
1: Everybody knows that we're observing the 3rd for the 4th. Everybody's going to be doing their thing.
0: Not really, because I'm working on Saturday night. So I'm working on the 4th. I'm going to be in Washington, D.C. on air for 5 hours.
1: Good for you. One of a million. Everybody else on the 3rd is hoping to get some time. That's all I'm saying.
0: All right, let's get to our busy phones. Bill, in my free state of Florida, I got to get back to normal. Bill, how are you? Glad you called.
3: Good, sir. Thank you, Sean, for having me. Hey, I've been in law enforcement over 49 years and getting ready to retire here in Palm Beach County. When I started...
0: Oh, wow.
3: Yeah.
0: 49 years in law enforcement. That's amazing. What a career. Congratulations.
3: Well, thank you.
0: Thank you for your service.
3: Thank you. What I'm getting at is my oath of office. I had to take an oath of office each department I worked for. And I was held accountable for that oath of office, or I could have been removed from my position. Now, after being elected, politicians take their oath of office to uphold the Constitution and the laws of the land. Who governs that and who holds those people accountable if they violate that oath? They can't just sit there and say, I'm going to do whatever I want, can they?
0: Well, by law, they can't. If they violate the law, they can be charged. If it's an impeachable offense, usually they can be impeached. It's a very difficult process to get to any of that. You know, ultimately, I bring it down to its real basic fundamentals here. And I would argue that America, at any given moment in history, gets the government it deserves. If you wake up the morning after the midterm election and the Democrats have control of the House and the Democrats have control of the Senate, and we've done everything we can do on this program to warn you about how radicalized this party is with Graham Platner, El Sayed, Tellerico, Mamdani, AOC, the Squad, Grandpa Bernie and Pocahontas, you know, this crazy lady out in Colorado that just won the primary last night, and these three people that won in New York. If you wake up the morning after Election Day and you're not happy and you're going to now live through, you know, what we live through, you know, from 2020 to 2024, which is never ending investigations and nonstop Trump hate, we'll have nobody but ourselves to blame. At the end of the day, whether we want to admit this or not, we will get the government we deserve. So I'm hoping, and that's why I'm so dialed in right now to the midterm elections. I'm starting early this year. Usually most people won't focus in on the midterm elections until post-Labor Day. But I'm looking at everything now because things are evolving very quickly before our eyes. And this party has been so radicalized. I think the American people need to be made aware of it. I know ABC, NBC, CBS, you know, MSDNC, CNN, New York Times, Washington Post. I know they won't do their job. So I try to get this information out to you. And I hope you'll share it with your friends and your family and your coworkers and anyone else in your life. But if we don't win, we'll have nobody but ourselves to blame. And I keep asking this audience to make one promise to me this year. And that I'm not asking for a lot. And that is, come hell or high water, that you're going to, you know, in your heart, mind and soul, you are committed to voting this year, this midterm year. I think it's the most important midterm in our lifetime. I think these are uncharted waters. There's no telling what this radicalized party is even capable of. We know what their stated intentions are. And so, you know, you will be forewarned between now and November what's at stake here. And we'll do it on TV. We'll do it on radio. We'll do it on my podcast. I'll do it everywhere. If I have to talk about it 24/7, as long as my voice holds up, I'll do it. Anyway, appreciate the call, Bill. God bless you. All right, quick break, right back to our phones. Toll free, it's 800-941-SHAWN if you want to be a part of the program as we continue.
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6: The public is getting access to some of Anthropic's advanced AI models starting today. The company said Tuesday the U.S. government is lifting expert controls put in place over cybersecurity concerns. U.S. Senator John Hickenlooper is the winner in the Democratic Senate primary in Colorado. He fended off a challenge from progressive state Senator Julie Gonzalez. A couple known for their climbing skyscrapers on top of the Empire State Building in Manhattan today now look to be engaged. The man and woman dressed in all black were wearing masks on their faces and had made their way up to the top of the building with a flag flying. The woman appears to be Angela Nicolau, who has 1.1 million followers on Instagram and was the subject of the 2024 Netflix film Skywalker's A Love Story. She posted an Instagram story of a video of the spire of the Empire State Building. They were taken into custody.
5: 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Triple Team Traffic.
7: Some slowdowns now as you make your way through downtown, both I-4 westbound and eastbound. Also bunching up 408 westbound approaching 429. We have a crash 417 southbound at OBT. That one's on the right shoulder, and a wreck on Maitland Boulevard at Bear Lake Road. 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From the WDBO Traffic Center, I'm Paul Cross.
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4: All right, let's get back to our busy phones. It's 800-941-SHAWN if you want to be a part of the program. Let's go to Texas. God bless Texas. And let's say hi to Earl Lynn. Earl Lynn, you're on the Sean Hannity Show. Hi.
5: Hi, how are y'all doing?
4: I'm good. How are you all doing?
5: We're doing great. We're doing great. I have an idea.
4: I love ideas.
5: Okay. I believe that our weak Democrats should get a backbone and kick the socialist communists out. Don't let them hide behind the title like they're Democratic, because they're not, and make them call themselves the Socialist Communist Party so America knows what they are. And they have to show their true intent, which is to steal our freedoms, not our freedoms, because I would never take anything free from anyone, but the free housing, free food, free medical. The American people that take them up on that and believe in it, once they get them and they own them, that's a new kind of slavery. If they don't do what they want, they lose everything. And where are they going to be after that?
4: You know, the Democratic Party of old, they used to believe a lot of this, but they would never speak about this publicly. They would try to work through the courts, you know, things that they could never win at the ballot box or legislatively. You know, they try to use the courts and activist justices. That's why where judicial activism is important. Now they're just saying the quiet part out loud. Now they're just being open and honest about it. And for those people that may be inclined to even be a little bit more moderate, that think these people are nuts, they don't dare challenge them because they know that they're next on the list of people to be targeted to be kicked out of the party. I mean, they've got their own internal intramural war going on there.
5: Yeah, but it's just sad that the people are believing any of this could be true. That they can get anything for nothing.
4: I totally agree with you. I mean, it's scary. Earlin, appreciate you. Love Texas. God bless Texas. Let's stay in Texas, San Antonio. David, you're on the Sean Hannity Show. Hi.
6: Hey, Sean.
4: What's going on?
6: I'm actually...
4: By the way, you. I think you have the next greatest NBA player of all time on your basketball team.
6: I agree.
4: What's going on?
6: He's a little better than Tim Duncan, I think, at this stage than when Duncan was. But anyway, I was going to tell you, thank you so much for your passion and patriotism for our country. I'm like a decade older than you, and it just, you're fighting the fight. We don't get to fight as much as you do. I mean, you just have the passion for us that we want. You know, I've been on the council off and on for 18 years down here in the city, but I just, one of the things I would like to say is, they talked a little bit last night about it on Fox, but I'm not sure how passionate they are about it. Why can't the president do, cause since the Secretary of State office controls the tourist visas and all the different work visas and things like that, why can't they screen people, especially from like China or countries that want to, you know, that are not our friends, screen them from, you know, like pregnant women coming in before they come in and not allow them to come into our country, even on a tourist visa, work visa, anything like that.
4: Look, if I had my way, I would put a temporary freeze on all immigration until we put in place the proper measures to vet anybody that wants to come into the country. Now, I'd also, for the benefit of people that want to come here, I would streamline the process. I think it's too arduous and too difficult and burdensome and bureaucratic, but people should have to pay for their own vetting. I think people should prove they don't have radical associations. I think you need a health check in a post-COVID world, and I think you need to prove that you won't be a financial burden on the American people. You do those things, then welcome to America. That's my attitude. I don't care where you come from.
6: Yeah, I mean through the birthright thing, where they're coming.
4: Oh, it's ridiculous. That was the worst. I'm not disappointed. I've come to expect it from Roberts and Amy Coney Barrett. I'm frankly just disgusted. Anyway, my friend, appreciate the call. 800-941-SEAN if you want to be a part of the program. 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And right now they have 15% off site-wide, a big sale going on. 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Now, you need a safety security plan for you and your family. And unfortunately, there's some instances where only lethal force will do. The FBI tells us latest year they have statistics for 2022. That is 0.01% of all altercations that require that. So there are many applications where non-lethal self-defense that is effective may be able to save your life and prevent harm to you and your family members. And Byrna now has powerful deterrents, tear gas, kinetic rounds, pepper spray. You can hit a target 60 feet away. One shot can incapacitate any attacker for up to 40 minutes. 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
6: 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Orlando's news, weather, and traffic starts now.
7: I'm Laurel Lee. Our top story, U.S. negotiators are in Qatar for talks with mediators as the U.S. and Iran work toward a final peace deal before the current 60-day ceasefire extension expires. Speaking after a visit to Naval Air Station Oceana in Virginia Beach, Virginia, Vice President J.D. Vance says President Trump is committed to peace talks unless Iran decides otherwise.
8: That's kind of up to the Iranians. If they try to rebuild their nuclear program, if they try to start shooting at commercial vessels again, that's going to change our calculus. But right now, what the president has said is go and make a deal, go and negotiate in good faith, and that's what he's empowered us to do.
7: The new round of talks come after the U.S. and Iran traded strikes last weekend. Iran had attack ships passing through the Strait of Hormuz and repeated claims that their country controls the waterway. The U.S. military retaliated by striking Iranian military infrastructure, which Iran responded to by launching attacks on Bahrain and Kuwait. Authorities in Ohio said it was the worst they've ever seen. 16 children found in squalor in one home in Vinton County, east of Cincinnati. 4 people are facing multiple felony charges for child neglect. The ages range, authorities say, from infancy to teenager, and some needed to be hospitalized when they were rescued from the home. The kids, police say, appear to have been kept in a room 12 by 12 feet and that the suspects were adept in hiding the children from neighbors. Vinton County Prosecutor William Archer announces the charges.
9: The 4 defendants were arraigned on 16 counts of second-degree felony child endangering. They were assessed a $300,000 cash or surety bond per defendant. They were ordered to have no contact with each other as co-defendants. They were ordered to have no contact with the victims.
7: A California farmer is giving away over 125,000 pounds of nectarines to anyone who can show up and pick them. ABC's Alex Stone explains why from California.
10: On a small orchard in Reedley, California, third-generation farmer Cesar Mora is calling on anybody who wants his nectarines to show up and pick what they want.
11: And I should be picking them right now, but I'm not.
10: Mora is being sued by a large agricultural company for allegedly breaking his contract with them and selling his nectarines to a competing company. He says he had to do it.
12: I was never able to get a return or make any money, really. I was farming at a cost.
10: He's been ordered to stop selling his nectarines, so now he's telling anybody who wants them to show up and take his crop before it goes bad. This week, thousands of people have shown up to pick nectarines. Alex Stone, ABC News.
7: Laurel Lee, WDBO News.
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19: Scattered showers winding down quickly this evening, then some coastal shower activity possible by daybreak. Overnight lows in the mid-70s. For your Thursday, slight uptick in rain and storm coverage compared to today out there. High temperatures in the low 90s. Even higher rain and storm coverage likely on Friday, and more rain and storms likely for July 4th. From Channel 9 Eyewitness News, I'm meteorologist David Heckard.
6: 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Triple team traffic.
20: Still seeing delays through downtown, I-4 westbound and I-4 eastbound. Pretty busy into Volusia County right now. I-4 eastbound starting at 46A up to the bridge. Westbound is locked up between Sand Lake and 535. And again, Osceola Parkway, you're on and off the brakes through Champions Gate. 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
7: Okay.
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10: About 35%.
11: Hold on. You know what they need to do?
12: Huh. What was that?
11: Get in touch with the Southern Law Poverty Center, or whatever they're called.
12: Southern Poverty Law Center, yeah.
11: They could go in there and bash some windows for
12: them. There you go.
11: Or pay somebody to do it to drum up business.
12: There's got to be money involved, yeah.
11: I mean, they do it with racism. Yes. I'm sure they could do it with glass.
12: Well, sure.
11: I'm an idea guy. 40.
10: Yeah, it's a lot. We've taken quite a hit.
8: The reason for the decline could be linked to several factors, including a corresponding decrease in auto break-ins.
11: What?
8: According to the Oakland Police Department crime dashboard, those types of crimes are down 37% year-to-date.
11: I would think you would want more crime.
12: I know. It's like, I get that maybe there's kind of a story there, but at the same time, you don't have to find every angle, right?
11: No, this is just a good thing.
12: This is the same outlet that, by the way, what was that, like 13 years ago? Remember that Asiana Airlines crash?
11: Yeah.
12: Went down, and they claimed that they found the pilots' names and the flight crew's names, and those names included Sum Ting Wong and Bang Ding Ow.
13: I do remember that, yes. Same outlet, huh?
12: Yes, same outlet.
11: Man, oh, man. Cancer's cured.
7: But
12: yeah,
7: the health industry is not making the profits right. they used to make.
12: Chemotherapy companies are just they're losing money.
7: Hemorrhaging. It's incredible.
13: It might be the fact that maybe people took their cars and left.
7: Well, that's possible, too.
13: Yeah.
7: You never know. I don't know if you happen to see this. You know, different roundups about, you know, Father's Day. And the New York Times had this piece that was talking about transgender dads.
12: Oh, gosh.
7: This was an op-ed.
13: Transgender dads?
7: Yeah.
13: That were moms became dads?
7: The article in question, a guest essay titled, To My Daughter, My Gender Was Never Complicated. Mm-hmm. Okay, it used a comic strip style to explore the trials and travails of a trans-identifying woman's foray into fatherhood. I'll just read from this. This is from the Daily Wire. The frames reveal that the author, Zach Elams, had been identifying as male for years, but had not officially announced to everyone that she was trans. But once she had a daughter, she had to learn to talk about things, in part because her daughter asked questions in public that made it necessary. In one frame, while at a public pool, the daughter drew stares by asking, how did you grow a mustache if you were a lady? In another, the daughter announced after school, I told my friends at school that mom made you a cake when you got your surgery. The moral of the story, as the article played out, was that the daughter was ultimately so accepting of her gender that she realized it was adults who made things complicated, and that helped her to embrace her male identity. Okay. Now, I got to that part of the story,
13: yeah,
7: and I had to reread part because I was confused of what the real sex of the parent was. I know I'm a little slow on the uptake sometimes, but can you tell me, Scott?
13: Not really, because you got the mustache.
12: Yeah. I assumed a female that
13: female to male?
12: Male.
7: So are, what
13: it
7: are you saying?
13: It could be male to female, though.
7: If I just ask you this parent, dong or no dong?
13: Dong.
7: Wrong.
12: Yeah, I'd say no dong.
13: Wrong on the dong?
12: Something wrong, yes.
13: Run full circle on this one. Okay.
7: In fact, yes.
14: Wrong!
7: Yes. No, it's the trans... Wait a second, wouldn't that be a trans man then?
12: Yes.
7: But that's where I got confused the way that read, but it's actually a woman that's saying she's a dude. But the daughter was accepting, but it was adults that made it complicated.
13: Doesn't go that way as often, does it?
12: Well, I like too how
7: not as often though.
12: No. There's always
7: not as many advantages.
12: There's always these types of essays that come out, and especially when it's told through the eyes of somebody's child.
7: Of course,
12: it's always it always turns into I had a kid to basically validate myself.
7: Yes,
12: you're a narcissist. Then that's not the goal of parenthood.
7: 100%. Yeah, different people were commenting on this. Matt Taibbi, who, I mean, used to always be on the left.
13: Hey, Rolling Stone magazine.
7: Yeah. Today's New York Times editorial on Father's Day is an all-timer, he put out there on X. Again, don't know where to put it on the funny versus horrifying axis.
13: Very simple. Yeah, that's a tough one.
7: And then Alex Berenson, I want to congratulate the New York Times for perfectly catching how the cultural elite view men and fatherhood this Father's Day. Yes to the times, being a dad is something you do to feel better after having your, I can't say that word, the T word, for boobies.
13: Oh, no, you can't say that one.
7: The T's cut off. Mm-hmm. Cannot make it up. It is bonkers, man. Just.
13: Well, and I'm sure, and it was the story doesn't mention that, or nothing does there, that the child is gender fluid as well.
7: It does not mention that.
13: Because that's usually the case.
7: Yes. Or the woke parent that has, you know, three or four kids that just happen to identify.
13: Yeah, they identify that way.
7: Yeah, exactly.
13: When the odds are astronomically against something like that happening.
7: Of course. But don't ever say social contagion.
13: Right, I know. I can't say that. No, it's, yeah, that it's not a purse that you have, you know, a coach purse, and your child is this. So you
7: got exactly.
13: Going in the social circles, yeah.
7: Yeah.
13: God.
7: Okay. A lot of sports were watched over the weekend, and... You know, not a lot of attention really is paid to the World Cup, as you would think, since we are the host country.
13: Mm-hmm.
7: United States has won a couple.
13: Yeah.
7: Pretty much
13: better than everybody thought, I think.
7: Yeah.
13: Right now.
7: But it is this story that has gotten a lot of attention. People from other countries coming here and loving the United States.
13: Yes. Oh, big time.
7: And you have another example of this, David?
12: It was an Australian guy who discovered Texas Roadhouse.
7: Oh, I bet he loved it.
12: Yeah.
7: Okay, roll it.
14: Yeah, I don't normally go to fancy restaurants, but like I'm in America with my son, so I'm like, let's go to Texas Roadhouse. It's unbelievable. First of all, they give you these peanuts. You can eat as many as you want. Then they come out and they put this bread on the table, and I'm like, oh, I didn't order the bread. It's like, oh, that's free. And this bread is, it's as nice as bread can possibly be. It's got this fancy butter. Then they give you the Coke. Of course, it's America, so it's unlimited refill. You just leave there so happy. And then Australians are all like, yeah, but in America, you've got to tip. No, you don't have to tip. You want to tip. These people are the most wonderful people in the world. I don't even know why you Americans are so angry all the time. You guys have Texas Roadhouse in your country. You should just be walking around wanting to hug everybody.
7: Yeah. That's fantastic.
12: I love that.
7: I know. You know, these liberal women, seriously, we say this all the time, go to another country for a while.
12: Yeah.
7: Man.
13: Texas Roadhouse want to hug people.
7: Yes.
13: That's a line they should use.
7: James Tallarico had a line we got to get to. And the five stories we're watching today coming right up.

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23: Few exceptions being carved out.
24: Okay. People are not going to be happy about that. See what it means. Did happen to see this with World Cup coverage. The BBC. You know, it's much bigger in other countries than it is in the United States.
25: Yeah.
24: Well, they hosted a World Cup studio show last week, and it was right after a match at Houston Stadium. And the show had an AI-generated image of Houston skyline in the background. They said, which was mostly accurate, except one thing. The left side had rolling foothills and mountains.
25: In Houston?
24: Yes. Your hometown, David. How is the skiing there?
26: Yeah. Well, it's great. Yeah. The highest elevation is I-10. Yeah. I mean, the rolling mountains. It's like, is this Austria or the Gulf Coast?
25: You're going down I-10 and roller skates.
24: apparently, the BBC hasn't commented on this yet.
25: Well, that's dumb.
24: But, of course, locals noticed, and the comments section is filled. You know, the Houston Mountains are actually gorgeous this time of year.
26: There's always snow on the top, actually. A lot of people don't know that.
24: Somebody said, they should just do this. Build some mountains. Good for tourism. Why not?
25: Build some mountains.
24: I tore my ACL skiing on that mountain back in the summer of 2020. Yeah.
26: That reminds me of some of the, like, one of the Madden video games where you like start out in high school or something and then you make your way into the NFL.
24: Right.
26: And they would have the fake stadiums. And one of them was in Sugar Land, Texas, which is just outside of Houston.
24: Mm-hmm.
26: And there were like mountains and cactuses all over the place. Those aren't a thing in Sugar Land, Texas. It's a swamp.
24: Right. The Houston Rockets tweeted out, just another beautiful day in the Houston Alps. Yeah, thought that was pretty good.
25: Oh, man.
24: Also saw a story, Scott, get your reaction to it, that cats might not reduce your stress as much as you thought. They tracked nearly 200 dog and cat owners, collecting almost 8,000 real-time reports about mood, stress levels, interactions with their pets. So they do say the good news is spending time with dogs or cats make people feel happier in the moment. But both types of pets provided similar emotional boosts. But when it came to stressful situations, researchers found something surprising. Neither dogs nor cats appeared to reduce the emotional impact of stress.
25: Hmm.
24: And during upsetting moments, playing with a cat was actually linked to a stronger negative emotion. Do you find this to be true?
25: No, I don't, actually. No, I find my cats to be stress relievers more than stress makers. But they can be stress makers when they tear up the furniture. And
24: oh, yeah. Have you had that still?
25: Yeah.
24: Really?
25: Yeah.
24: Like the newer stuff?
25: Yeah.
24: That you got since you got married?
25: Yeah.
24: Oh, buddy.
25: Yeah, just one of the couches.
24: It's not all the couch, just the one main one where most people sit.
25: Well, my wife was like, well, we need to keep the cats off the furniture. I'm like, how are we going to do that? That's after we got married. That's almost impossible.
24: Can you do it, David?
0: It's with tough.
25: Cats,
0: man.
25: It's tough.
0: Yeah, it's tough to keep them off the furniture.
24: Okay.
25: Yeah, you pretty much got to live with it. But they also sharpen. I got things to put their claws in, too.
24: They sharpen their claws on the furniture?
25: Yeah, they do.
24: Oh, dang. Yeah.
0: Well, I sent you
24: a picture. It's really, you're not supposed to declaw them anymore. Isn't that the
25: No, you can't. No, you don't want to do that. No.
24: You can't? They outlawed it?
25: It's rule. Well, it's really, really, really awful.
24: Okay.
25: I mean, the cat gets
24: that used to be a thing. I don't know. I'm not a cat person.
25: Yeah.
24: I have no idea.
0: I sent you a picture of that spray that really does work.
25: Yeah.
0: You can put on the couch and the cats won't touch it.
24: Okay. You never got it?
25: No. I don't remember.
0: It was like 3 years ago.
24: Oh, my gosh.
25: Yeah, you got to send it to me again.
24: This is the Markley Van Camp and Robin Show.
25: My wife listening right now, she's like, yeah, send like 10 bottles, David.
0: I'm not sending you the bottles. You're going to have to go buy it yourself.
24: You forwarded him like everything.
0: Yeah.
24: Like all you had to do is like click buy.
25: I don't remember that. That's weird. I have no memory of that. That's strange. But that's all right, David. I believe you.
24: Yeah. Well, I'm a witness. I remember.
25: No, I know. That's fine. I mean, if he sends it to me again, I'll make sure to order this time.
24: Okay.
25: Because I would do about anything. I'd dip them in chocolate. Now, if it meant

0: you're just joining us, we've had some difficulty. There was a big power outage that threw everything way off, and it was insanity in everyone's headphones and on your radio.
1: It really was.
2: There's a rumor going around that I went to work for the power company. I did not.
0: Andres, our producer, had let people know on Facebook that we were having these difficulties. And if you're new to the show, Scott is legendary for if there's something going wrong, he'll just start hitting buttons out of nowhere, which I refer to as monkey buttons.
1: Yeah. Mm-hmm.
0: So there might be a monkey cartoon on the Facebook page illustrating what may have happened.
1: Yes.
2: But it's not there. It's there.
0: Yeah. It was not Scott's fault.
2: I didn't do anything. Honestly, I didn't even touch anything.
0: No.
2: I very rarely touch anything. I feel like I'm in a China shop all the time. It's like if I bump something, it's going to break.
0: Well, that's not true because you insist on being the guy at the board.

0: Button's photo that was up there. And, well, I decided to animate it, and the animation is hilarious.
1: Yeah, it is.
0: I mean, and there's, like, sound effects on it and everything. I mean, it's Monkey Scott just smashing the equipment.
1: You know, when Van Camp has time on, that's it right there. Yeah.
2: So, yeah, it does nobody any good to get frustrated in a moment like this. You just roll with it and have fun. What else are you going to do?
0: Out of everybody's control.
1: You're going to create videos is what you're going to do.
2: Heck yeah.
0: Exactly. You might as well mess around on AI when we got nothing else to do. While we got guys, you know, Halen, Jeff, Greg, of course, thank you as always for getting this ship back to being somewhat seaworthy.
1: Holy smokes.
2: Yeah, there's a lot going on, too. A lot to tackle. Got the big 250th to celebrate on Saturday.
1: Yeah.
2: You got all this news popping. You got another socialist that's going to be going to Congress, it looks like.
0: Yeah.
2: J.B. Pritzker, governor of Illinois, says he's one of the good billionaires.
0: Yeah.
2: Scott, I know he's one of your favorites.
0: Well, yeah, the socialists are out there. They are finding deep blue districts, and they are running competitive campaigns in Colorado. Milot Kiros, the lady who said, yeah, America did deserve 9/11. Yeah, she won, beat a 15-term congresswoman. Yeah. Of Colorado. So they also have talked a lot about wanting to end the ability for people to become billionaires. And, well, Democrat Governor J.B. Pritzker, he is a billionaire, and he was asked about this on CNN last night.
2: Okay.
3: You know, I completely understand when people feel like looking at Elon Musk and what he's done to this country and, you know, with Doge and...
2: What he's done to this country?
0: What has he done?
1: Done for this country, you mean?
2: Yeah, oh, with Doge. Oh, cut spending?
1: Yeah.
2: For the Democrats, really?
1: That's foreign to JB.
2: Anyway, go ahead.
3: All the things that he blurts out on his own platform on X, when people look at what the other kind of oligarch big tech types have done, right? Those are the examples that people have now of billionaires. Look at Donald Trump and the way he has treated working class and middle class people. The fact is that I understand why people feel as they do. But I think it's much more about the values that you carry and then carry out. And as somebody...
2: Oh, if that's it, you fail.
1: Yeah.
2: Because you're morally bankrupt.
1: Yeah.
2: What, you want to make abortion like a vacation spot in Illinois?
1: Yes. Well, yeah, he does.
2: That's part of it.
0: Yeah.
2: And the transing of kids? Oh, absolutely. All for it. Full steam ahead.
3: And as somebody who has stood up for a workers' rights amendment passed in the state of Illinois, who's stood up for LGBTQ and reproductive rights, somebody who's legalized cannabis, somebody who's raised the minimum wage in my state for people from $8.25 to $15, you know, I think it's about what do you stand for and what do you actually accomplish for people, not how much money you have.
2: Yeah.
0: Yeah.
1: Well, so he's one of the good billionaires.
0: Right. That's pretty much it. But... No,
2: that's why people leave in droves every year from the state of Illinois.
1: Leads the league in that.
0: And it's funny to me because a lot of these guys, I don't think they're naive. I mean, you can't grow up in the world that J.B. Pritzker grew up in and be naive.
2: No.
0: But they are acting very naive when it comes to these socialists and communists who are coming in. Because
2: 100%. Like,
0: dude, you realize they hate you and they're coming after you first as soon as they get any real substantial power. That's what they're going for.
2: Dude, that Democratic Socialist National Leader, David Jenkins, you know, this has resurfaced again. We don't need to play the whole thing, but just as an example. Yeah, they're out to take over, and they can't stand the Democrats.
4: Why do we celebrate the 4th of July?
2: No, that's the wrong clip. And that is labeled wrong. I don't know what happened with that. I don't think that was the power outage. Let me try another clip of this guy, because he does lay the whole thing out there as far as their real feelings on the Democratic Party.
5: I mean, our goal is liberation. Our goal is communism.
6: My name is David Jenkins. I'm a lifelong New Yorker, and today I am again calling on the city council to disband the NYPD's brutal, unnecessary strategic response group and directly divert its funding to any of the public services fellow New Yorkers have called for today.
7: I'm planning to run for the NPC at convention under the banner of the Libertarian Socialist Caucus. We're a diverse body of libertarian socialists, libertarian Marxists, anarchists, left communists, and other schools of thought within the sort of left wing socialist movement.
2: Yes, it goes on for minutes, pretty much laying out what they're all about. And you have these dope.

0: in the Democratic Party getting their talking points. Well, we're a big tent party. Yeah. Big tent.
1: Yeah, the socialists are not a big tent party.
0: Mm-mm.
1: They're not. Ask State Senator Scott Wiener about that.
0: Oh, no kidding.
1: He's not anti-Israel. So they run him out of a trans parade or event or whatever it was.
2: Oh, yeah. One thing they have all have in common is the hatred of Israel.
0: That is part of it.
2: Hate, you have to hate Israel or they're not in the party.
0: That is a litmus test.
2: Yes, absolutely is.
0: That has to be part of
2: it. And these types of people that used to meet in caves with lanterns are all of a sudden out there running and winning.
1: Yeah.
0: Caves with lanterns.
2: Yeah.
0: It's just the visual of that.
2: And, you know, I mean.
0: That is hilarious. Yeah. Like sort of underground. And
2: yeah,
0: now
2: absolutely,
0: it's,
2: yeah. Now it's right out there. And here's what I am. And I'm a socialist, communist, blah, blah, blah. 87 flavors of communism he threw out there.
0: Right? Oh, yeah. That's part of it. All right. I know. It's time. We got to get back on time. We do this a couple of times a day. Go around the table. It may not be the biggest story out there, but it caught your attention. You want to bring it in. David, today, what's your story?
1: Oh, he talked a little bit about this. WNBA player Alyssa Thomas is the one who put a fist into Caitlin Clark's throat last week.
0: Yeah.
1: And she got, a game suspension or something like that.
2: One game.
1: But now she's claiming she's the victim in all of this. Here's part of the report from Good Morning America.
0: Unreal.
3: This morning, WNBA star Alyssa Thomas blasting Commissioner Kathy Engelbert after Alyssa says she received death threats over this incident with Caitlin Clark.
4: There's a difference between trolling and there's a difference between hatred and the hatred that we're experiencing over a play that honestly was a complete accident.
3: Thomas says in the wake of the game, she and her family have been threatened and she's been called racial slurs, criticizing WNBA Commissioner Kathy Engelbert for not doing enough to protect players.
4: We're so concerned about the safety on the court, but time and time again, we're having people threatening our lives. I'm sick and tired of it, and it's time for them to step up and have our backs.
0: Oh, please.
2: Yeah, isn't that rich?
0: Do they have proof of the death threats?
2: I was just going to say that.
1: I have not seen.
2: Or the racial slurs.
1: I have not seen any of the receipts on any of this. But, yeah, it's one of those things, like, I get a feeling one of the reasons why they're so resentful of Caitlin Clark mm-hmm. is because they are actually giving the WNBA more exposure. It's almost like they want to be sort of this also-ran league. And they're mad because it's like, wait, people now want to consume the product when she's on the court? Hey, wait a minute. That wasn't the deal.
0: I know. You know what? For my story, I'll just take this right here. Because a lot of times we won't tell each other what our story is because we want it to be a surprise, right? Mm-hmm. My story is what Dan Dakich said on the Laura Ingraham show about this entire situation. Because I don't know if you followed Sophie Cunningham is sort of the protector of Caitlin Clark on that team. They brought her in for that. She's tough. She stands up. The whole meme has been out there, her pointing back at the player, which is very funny. And Sophie Cunningham had said, this happens to Caitlin Clark pretty much every game. I don't know if you heard a part of her saying
5: this that. This type of happens every single game to her, and the league and the refs do absolutely nothing about it. They're definitely targeting her, and the league and the refs do nothing to protect her.
0: Okay, so they asked Dan Dakich, who is part of OutKick, saying, okay, what do you think about all this mm-hmm. and the attacks on her? And that dude, he doesn't give a flip. He just goes out there and says it.
6: Well, there's no question there's a racial underpinning to it. The reason the WNBA doesn't chime in is because the league is run by angry African-American lesbians. Let's just be honest. That's what the league has been. That's what the power structure has been. And Caitlin Clark is not. She is a heterosexual. People ask, well, you know, it can't be race because they accept folks like Paige Beckers and other white lesbians. That's a big deal in the WNBA. And if anybody gets offended by what I'm saying, go sit in the corner. Tough, because that is absolute. And it started the moment Caitlin Clark got into the league. And you know what else? You know what, Laura? It's all cowardice. It's all hits from behind, like the first one, Kennedy Carter, a poke in the eye when she shoots a jump shot, going to the throat when she's already down. You know, it's one thing. You get a hard foul going to the rim. But these women have been cowards to Caitlin Clark, and it's ridiculous. But the WNBA doesn't do anything because they are afraid of the angry African-American lesbian woman who has dominated that league for years.
0: So there you go.
2: Wow, that's sugar-coated, isn't it?
1: Boy, tell us what you really think.
2: Yeah, no kidding. Wow.
0: All right, Scotty, what do you got for your story?
2: Well, you know, today is July 1st.
0: Yeah.
2: And it is, among other things, well, my wife's birthday today. Happy birthday, honey. And also, it's Bobby Bonilla Day.
0: You bring this up every year.
2: I have to because it's so ridiculous. It reaches year 16. And for those of you keeping track at home, he's got 9 more years left. Bobby Bonilla, every July 1st, will go out to the mailbox in his bathrobe. He's a tub of goo these days, too, by the way. So he shuffles out there. He opens up his mailbox. And inside that mailbox is a check from the New York Mets for $1.19 million for 35 years after he retired.
0: Yeah.
2: It's insanity. But you know what? I got a lot of give him credit for that. He deferred all this money, so he's never going to run out of money.
0: Yeah.
2: He's got no chance. He's going to get $1.19 million every year.
0: Yeah.
2: For doing absolutely nothing. For playing 62 games with the New York Mets, hitting 160.
0: Yeah.
2: Jeez.
0: Well, as an old
2: what a country
0: Pittsburgh Pirate fan in the early 90s, he did have to endure at Wrigley Field from the outfield because I sat in the bleachers around Cub fans who would constantly chant, Bobby Bonilla's got gonorrhea every single time. So he endured a lot, Scott.
2: Well, I'll endure that for $1.19 million.
1: You've endured for way more, years. Way less. Yeah.
0: He was a stick for the Pirates, man.
2: Call me Monkey Buttons all day for that.
0: Well, you are kind of Monkey Buttons. All right, we're getting back on track. We got a really great Nimrod in the news and a news update coming up.
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0: 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Triple Team Traffic.
1: Big delays into downtown right now. Both I-4 westbound and I-4 eastbound seeing the majority of our slowdowns. I-4 westbound after the turnpike. You're on and off the brakes to 535. And then again between Osceola Parkway and Champions Gate. I-4 eastbound also tap of the brakes approaching the turnpike. Also on the southbound side of the turnpike just past 417 and into Volusia County on I-4 eastbound. 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
2: And then another one of them who's been talked about a lot, Daria Lisa Avila Chevalier in New York, tells MS Now that she wanted to use her power in Congress to transform the United States into a society where we don't have murders. Why didn't I think of that? Let's just not murder each other.
3: Stop killing people.
4: Yeah. And with that, we go to Nimrod's.
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8: I love the poorly educated.
4: All right. Nimrod's in the News. We go to Brevard County, Florida. This is Reagan Cox. She's 30 years old. She was pulled over and then arrested on a charge of resisting without violence the other morning. When she was being processed at the jail, the scanner caught an abnormality in her, quote, jail purse.
2: Mm. Or jail.
3: Oh, is that what it's called?
4: That's what the deputies had put in there. Mm-hmm. It says, our corrections deputies moved the lady to a changeout room, where she was observed trying to cover her buttocks area with her hand. After moving her hand, a baggie dropped to the floor containing approximately 3.8 grams of cocaine.
2: Oh. So it was in the back door, not the cabbage patch?
4: It's what it sounds like there. 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
0: 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Triple Team Traffic.
1: Big delays into downtown right now. Both I-4 westbound and I-4 eastbound seeing the majority of our slowdowns. I-4 westbound after the turnpike. You're on and off the brakes to 535. And then again between Osceola Parkway and Champions Gate. I-4 eastbound also tap of the brakes approaching the turnpike. Also on the southbound side of the turnpike just past 417 and into Volusia County on I-4 eastbound. 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
15: This is WDBO, Orlando's news, weather, and traffic starts now.
16: I'm Laurel Lee. Our top story, U.S. negotiators are in Qatar for talks with mediators as the U.S. and Iran work toward a final peace deal before the current 60-day ceasefire extension expires. Speaking after a visit to Naval Air Station Oceana in Virginia Beach, Virginia, Vice President J.D. Vance says President Trump is committed to peace talks unless Iran decides otherwise.
17: That's kind of up to the Iranians. If they try to rebuild their nuclear program, if they try to start shooting at commercial vessels again, that's going to change our calculus. But right now, what the president has said is go and make a deal, go and negotiate in good faith, and that's what he's empowered us to do.
16: The new round of talks come after the U.S. and Iran traded strikes last weekend. Iran had attacked ships passing through the Strait of Hormuz and repeated claims that their country controls the waterway. The U.S. military retaliated by striking Iranian military infrastructure, which Iran responded to by launching attacks on Bahrain and Kuwait. Authorities in Ohio said it was the worst they've ever seen. 16 children found in squalor in one home in Vinton County, east of Cincinnati. Four people are facing multiple felony charges for child neglect. The ages range, authorities say, from infancy to teenager, and some needed to be hospitalized when they were rescued from the home. The kids, police say, appear to have been kept in a room 12 by 12 feet, and that the suspects were adept in hiding the children from neighbors. Vinton County Prosecutor William Archer announces the charges.
18: The four defendants were arraigned on 16 counts of second-degree felony child endangering. They were assessed a $300,000 cash or surety bond per defendant. They were ordered to have no contact with each other as co-defendants. They were ordered to have no contact with the victims.
16: A California farmer is giving away over 125,000 pounds of nectarines to anyone who can show up and pick them. ABC's Alex Stone explains why from California.
19: On a small orchard in Reedley, California, third-generation farmer Cesar Mora is calling on anybody who wants his nectarines to show up and pick what they want.
20: And I should be picking them right now, but I'm not.
19: Mora is being sued by a large agricultural company for allegedly breaking his contract with them and selling his nectarines to a competing company. He says he had to do it.
20: I was never able to get a return or make any money, really. I was farming at a cost.
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5: Scattered showers winding down quickly this evening, then some coastal shower activity possible by daybreak. Overnight lows in the mid-70s. For your Thursday, slight uptick in rain and storm coverage compared to today out there. High temperatures in the low 90s. Even higher rain and storm coverage likely on Friday, and more rain and storms likely for July 4th. From Chow 9, Eyewitness News, I'm meteorologist David Hackard.
15: 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Triple Team Traffic.
1: Slowdowns into Volusia County, I-4 eastbound, starting at 46A up to the bridge. We got a crash on Colonial eastbound at 408 westbound. They have a left turn lane block there. And a broken down vehicle, Sand Lake Road westbound at Kings Point Parkway with a left lane blocked. 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From the WDBO Traffic Center, I'm Paul Cross.
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6: Age that my dad was when he came to this country. Betting on the promise, he chose Denver to be our home because he knew that this city would welcome us. And that same city just voted to send a 29-year-old recovering lawyer, barista, immigrant, Democratic Socialist to Congress!
7: Oh my gosh.
8: I don't know that whole sound effect.
27: I hate that sound.
8: I know.
27: And that stupid horn they blow at all the soccer matches and hockey games, too.
8: So your dad came to this country for the promise of America, and you want to destroy it.
7: Yes.
8: Got it. Came here because it's the greatest country in the history of the world. And for all the reasons that it's great, you want to tear it down.
7: Yes.
8: Okay.
27: Rocky Mountain Socialist.
8: That doesn't really have a ring to it.
27: No, it doesn't. I'm working on it. I am not quite there yet. We got to throw that into a machine and see what comes up.
8: Yeah, might just take a little more effort on that one.
27: Well, you know, it was top of the mind.
8: I know.
27: You know, I didn't have time to noodle it.
8: Yeah. Man, oh man. Well, I've got like eight thoughts at once, so I'll just give, you know, random things as it's our 250th birthday, and different people have talked about all the things that America has led in. Invention, yeah. Cures for diseases, individual liberty. It's been the world's greatest economic engine. All these people from around the world I've tried to come here, built on this American dream, only to have, you know, in like two generations, maybe, be indoctrinated and want to flip it upside down. And it's not perfect. Of course, there was slavery. You got to be reminded of that all the time, of course. We understand it. But we also abolished slavery. And I mean, before a lot of other countries ever did. But you get no credit for that. And then there's the technology, all of the leadership there that, you know, people seem to enjoy. Not to mention World War II.
27: Dude, not to mention.
8: Talking about real fascism.
27: Yes.
7: Yeah.
8: Like, not the pretend kind that you just label somebody with that you don't agree with. Like, the real kind.
7: Yes.
27: I mean, you could go down the list of things that were created in this country to make life easier.
8: Oh, yeah.
27: The automobile.
8: Yes.
27: Light bulb.
8: The moon landing.
27: Yeah.
8: Mm-hmm. That never happened. It was in a studio in Los Angeles.
27: Right.
8: Okay.
27: Sure. Yeah. Whatever. it was AI before we knew what it was.
8: Well, yeah. Before it went completely woke, it was higher education dominance.
0: Yes.
8: Dominance in a ton of different fields. Energy innovation. Wow. Global aid, we're the most giving country in the world, yeah. And have been for a long, long time.
27: And I will say this because I think this person's birthday should be a national holiday, and William Carrier. Freaking air conditioning.
0: Dude, you know what's interesting about that,
27: yeah.
0: with air conditioning? It's hard to even imagine how many lives in America have been saved.
27: You're absolutely
0: because
27: right.
0: Because of that. And also, yep. There is pretty solid evidence that, you know, it actually helps drive down violent crime, especially murders, because people aren't like hanging outside all the time.
27: Yeah. Hotter than a match head and yeah. Ready to kill somebody.
0: Yeah.
8: Yeah. No, it's something to watch that many young people like be captured by this stuff.
27: It truly is. Yeah.
8: Well, and the Democratic Party is allowing it to happen.
0: Oh, yeah.
8: We're a Big Ten party.
27: Well, and now they're worried about it.
8: Oh, they're scared
27: to
8: death. I mean,
27: you created Frankenstein.
8: Mm-hmm.
27: Deal with it.
8: But that is what happens so many times. You'll have one group co-opt another to get where they want to go.
27: Mm-hmm.
8: Because you have something else going on, too, and we can get into this later. And that is the Islamists that are using the far left to advance their cause.
0: Yeah.
8: Once they get to a certain level, do you think they're not going to eat them alive?
0: That's the thing. Everybody thinks, or there are so many people who just feel like nothing's ever going to turn on them. There right. are a whole lot of marriages of convenience going on right now on the left side of the aisle. And at some point, one faction is going to win, and it's going to be ugly.
8: Oh, buddy.
0: Getting to that point.
8: Oh, yeah. Yeah, the communists and the Islamists, they can coexist for a while,
0: mm-hmm.
8: but not forever.
0: Yep.
8: So, yeah, more on that a little bit later. J.B. Pritzker, governor of Illinois, is pretty certain that Trump is suffering from dementia.
0: Yeah.
27: Well, he was the guy who told us Joe Biden was fine over and over and over oh, yeah. and over again.
8: Yeah.
27: Sit down, you tub of lard.
0: Yeah, he was asked about Trump's warning to America the other day about the rise of communists working their way through the Democrat Party.
8: Mm-hmm.
7: Like the man is continually suffering from dementia. I don't think he really understands what he's saying. The truth is that, I mean, this is a man who's threatened to jail the mayor of Chicago, the governor of Illinois. He regularly threatens to go after people and indeed has used the Department of Justice to go after people. So,
8: if you break the law.
7: You know, I think he has these concepts in his head and he blurts them out without really thinking. And the truth is that these are folks, like I said, who are talking about, look, it is going to be hard to deliver on some things when you're saying I'm going to offer free, I don't know, people want to ban rent, for example. And I'd love it if we could offer some people, you know, free rent that don't have free rent now. But there is also the practical reality of we've got to pay the bills and make sure that we're balancing budgets and so on.
0: The idea of any lawmaker in the state of Illinois talking about we got to pay our bills right. is a riot.
27: Joke.
0: Man.
27: Yeah. It's a joke.
8: Yeah, no kidding.
27: And him talking about dementia and Trump again after running cover for Sleepy for 4 years.
8: Oh, yeah.
27: Is just remarkable. Lack of self-awareness is incredible with that guy.
8: It's something, man. You know what? This is an anniversary, too. Because as I was, you know, getting some different audio together, sometimes out of curiosity, on the same date, I'll look back different years. What were we talking about, say, 3 years ago at this time? Just out of my own curiosity.
27: Mm-hmm.
8: And I look back a couple of years ago, and it was after the debate in 24.
27: Oh, yes. Yeah.
8: And I listened to a couple of clips of Biden because J.B. Pritzker did say, oh, no, he's fit. He's a man.
27: Great.
8: You know, energy.
27: No problem.
8: Just great.
27: Yeah.
8: Man, oh, man, when he was talking about, like, abortion and then to illegals murdering citizens, that whole thing, do you remember this? Do you want to hear it again?
27: I do.
8: Yeah. Okay, roll it.
9: The fact is that the vast majority of constitutional scholars supported Roe when it was decided. Supported Roe. And that's this idea that they're all against it is just ridiculous. And this is the guy who says the state should be able to have it. We're in a state where in 6 weeks, you don't even know whether you're pregnant or not, but you cannot see a doctor, have your and have him decide on what your circumstances are when you need help. The idea that states are able to do this is a little like saying we're going to turn civil rights back to the states, let each state have a different rule. Look, there's so many young women who have been, including a young woman who just was murdered, and he went to the funeral. The idea that she was murdered by an immigrant coming in, they talk about that. But here's the deal. There's a lot of young women are being raped by their in-laws, by their spouses, brothers and sisters, by...
10: What? Brothers and sisters? What the hell was that? Boy, I forgot about that one.
27: I did too.
0: I did too.
27: Man, talk about not aging well either. Whoa.
10: But JB told us, trust me on this.
27: Yeah.
10: I'm around this guy.
27: Yeah.
10: The energy. I can't keep up with him.
27: No.
10: Well, can't keep up with his train of thought because I don't know what the heck he's saying.
27: Everybody has a bad night.
10: Yeah. Right.
27: Yeah.
10: Of course. Yeah,
27: spin machine on that one.
10: All right.
11: You did good, Joe. You answered all the questions.
10: Yes. like a kindergartner.
11: Yes.
10: So there's some people upset with the Supreme Court saying, yeah, dongs and girls sports, it doesn't belong. States can make their law.
0: Yes. Yep.
10: And this is what, racist?
0: Apparently so, yeah.
10: How can it be racist?
0: This is an endurance athlete named Chris Mosier. She's a woman who thinks she's a man, and she's competed against dudes, including at an Olympic qualifier. And again, going the opposite direction is very rare, and zero people have a problem with it.
10: Mm-hmm.
0: I don't know about zero, but you know that's not what we're really talking about. We're talking about high school and college-age guys who suddenly decide they're going to compete against the women.
10: Oh,
0: and
10: yeah.
0: Having an unfair physical advantage. But she is really mad that the Supreme Court said that states could ban dudes from playing in girls' sports.
10: Okay, I'm trying to make sense of this.
12: It's heartbreaking for me to see this work be undone vote by vote by these politicians who are not out to actually impact women's sports. We know that's not right.
13: Right.
14: Yeah.
12: They don't give a shit about women or women's sports.
10: No, it's more than just the sports.
0: Yeah.
10: It's their spaces.
0: Yeah.
10: This is so stupid.
0: Over and over.
12: Transgender women and girls does not create more possibilities or equity for all women and girls. In fact, it is the opposite, right? We know that when you ban trans women and girls, you create a heightened scrutiny on all women and girls,
13: right.
12: Particularly black women and
13: that's
12: girls,
13: right.
12: Brown women and girls.
10: What? Higher scrutiny. How?
27: Well, I don't even know what that any of that meant.
0: What she's drawing on is sort of a warped view of some of the complaints that have been leveled against Olympic athletes, particularly from Africa, because there are intersex or biologically male females who wind up sort of, it's like a wink and a nod, passing the test, like that boxer. That was controversial. Or that the Olympic runner who said, just my testicles don't make me less of a woman. higher scrutiny, more meaning, you know, higher scrutiny of the organizations from third world countries that look the other way when it comes to the rules because they want to cheat.
10: Right. And that's racist.
27: Everything is racist.
10: Again, it's to the point where if it's someone of color and whether they break the law or lie and to hold account by holding accountable, now you're called racist.
0: Yes.
10: That's insanity.
0: Of course it is.
10: God. And that's when it doesn't mean anything anymore.
27: So that was a woman pretending to be a man then?
0: Yes.
27: What we just heard. Okay.
10: Yeah. Oh, my God.
27: Man, that's... Oof.
10: Yeah. Eesh. They're not going to give up. I think a lot of us thought maybe once this stuff starts coming down, it's like, okay, give up the fight. Reality is set in. No. They're in there. And David, you have the story now that the UK has the, quote, gayest parliament of all time?
0: Yes.
10: And very proud.
0: Yes.
27: We do.
10: Well, I guess we'll find out.
0: Yeah.
10: And we have the five stories we're watching today. Coming right up.

0: Here it comes.
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0: 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Triple Team Traffic.
2: Starting to ease up a little bit, but still seeing those brake lights into Volusia County. I-4 eastbound starting at 46A. Also through downtown, looks a lot better on the eastbound side of I-4. Westbound just a little bit bunched up approaching Colonial. More delays I-4 westbound between Sand Lake and 535, and then from 192 into Champions Gate. 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From the WDBO Traffic Center, I'm Paul Cross.
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14: The judge overseeing the Tupac Shakur murder trial says he will allow the prosecution to use the defendant's tell-all book as evidence. Prosecutors in Las Vegas believe Dwayne Davis, known as Keefe D, is behind the rapper's 1996 murder. Davis was arrested 3 years ago and wrote a book about the case in 2019. Two new Florida laws aimed at protecting children are taking effect today after being signed by Governor DeSantis earlier this year. One measure, known as Missy's Law, requires certain defendants who plead guilty to or are convicted of dangerous crimes to be taken into custody while they await sentencing. A federal price-fixing settlement involving some of the nation's largest egg producers will benefit Florida and 16 other states. More than 50 million eggs will be donated to food banks and nonprofit organizations, while the producer will pay nearly $3.5 million to states. Federal investigators found the companies illegally coordinated for years to influence a daily egg price index used by retailers.
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16: Okay. So you had the story. Something about the UK has the gayest parliament of all time, and it's a source of pride.
15: Mm-hmm. Well, that's, yeah, the UK Prime Minister, Keir Starmer, he went to a pride event and was, by the way, this was a good line, described by one of the people who organized the event as a lesbian fashion icon. He took it in stride, and that's a great joke. I mean, that, if you picture that guy, that's a really, really good joke.
16: Now, who had the joke? Was it lesbians that actually wrote the joke?
15: Yes.
16: That is hilarious.
15: That's a good joke. Yeah.
16: I agree. I love that.
15: Well, he also dropped a new line.
16: Okay.
17: I'm really proud that we've got the gayest parliament. I don't think just of all time, anywhere in the world, I don't think there's any parliament that is gayer than this one. That is fantastic.
15: It's just...
16: That's not AI. That's Keir Starmer.
15: That's Keir Starmer. Yes.
16: And he's done. How long does he have left?
15: Well, he's basically waiting for the politics and the political dust to settle before he leaves. He wants a clear picture. Yeah, I think that guy is, it's just interesting when you think about it, like from across the pond, when he says, yeah, we have the gayest parliament ever. It just makes, you know, the eighth grade me laugh quite a bit.
16: Oh, yeah.
15: About that. Sort of like when he calls himself a gooner, and apparently gooner is a term for Arsenal soccer fans, but it means something very, very different in the United States.
16: Yeah. Yeah. There'll be some memes on that one. This is the Markley Van Camp and Robert Show.
18: Man, I'm a gooner.
16: What is the biggest story of the day, David?
15: The biggest story of the day, I guess it's that the march of communism rolls along in the Democrat Party, and they don't seem able to, you know, push
18: G's
15: back against
18: it. Out of the bottle, baby. It's
15: it
18: out
15: really
18: of the bottle.
15: Is.
18: Yep.
16: Oh, yeah. Just I'm also waiting to see what happens with this couple that climbed the Empire State Building. The spire.
19: Yeah, they went clear up the thing.
16: Yes. And then they had a sign out there that said, when the power of love beats the love of power, the world knows peace.
15: Oh, my gosh.
16: Okay. And it looks like he proposed, but
19: that's
16: they got their heads covered.
19: Yeah.
16: They have their heads covered.
19: Yeah.
16: So wait to see what happens with that, too. Oh, yeah. Oh, and the CIA. This is a crazy story we'll get to coming up.

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1: I'm Laurel Lee. Our top story, U.S. negotiators are in Qatar for talks with mediators as the U.S. and Iran work toward a final peace deal before the current 60-day ceasefire extension expires. Speaking after a visit to Naval Air Station Oceana in Virginia Beach, Virginia, Vice President J.D. Vance says in the meantime, technical talks are all going well.
2: It's already started in an amazing direction. We've got now oil at $68. We've got gas prices starting to come down, but really just ensuring that we continue to make the progress on that. And that's what they're focused on.
1: The new round of talks come after the U.S. and Iran traded strikes last weekend. Iran had attack ships passing through the Strait of Hormuz and repeated claims that their country controls the waterway. The U.S. military retaliated by striking Iranian military infrastructure, which Iran responded to by launching attacks on Bahrain and Kuwait. The new Fed chair is standing by his commitment to allow policymakers to decide interest rates and not offering any pre-meeting clues.
3: When we get into that room and shut the door, we're going to have a good debate. But I don't have much more for you than that.
4: Fed Chair Kevin Warsh isn't revealing where he sees interest rates headed. He answered questions at the Sintra Forum, organized by the European Central Bank, held in Sintra, Portugal, but stressed the decision will be made in the meeting this month.
3: I see many of my FOMC colleagues here in Sintra. I take their views very seriously. I want us to have a good family fight when we meet in 4 weeks.
4: Warsh says there is a lot of breaking news to consider. Ginny Cosola, Fox News.
1: New research from Iowa State is focused on menopause and its effect on the brain. Sarah Walters has details.
5: The study will examine how menopause may accelerate brain and blood vessel aging. It will follow 370 women to examine changes in brain blood flow and its link to cognitive function and overall brain health. Researchers hope the findings will help explain women's higher risk of stroke, Alzheimer's disease, and dementia. I'm Sarah Walters.
1: Laurel Lee, WDBO News.
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0: Now, WDBO weather, brought to you by Metlock Lifetime Roofing.
13: Scattered showers winding down quickly this evening, then some coastal shower activity possible by daybreak. Overnight lows in the mid-70s. For your Thursday, slight uptick in rain and storm coverage compared to today out there. High temperatures in the low 90s. Even higher rain and storm coverage likely on Friday, and more rain and storms likely for July 4th. From Chow 9, Eyewitness News, I'm meteorologist David Hackard.
0: 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Triple Team Traffic.
14: Starting to ease up a little bit, but still seeing those brake lights into Volusia County. I-4 eastbound starting at 46A. Also through downtown, looks a lot better on the eastbound side of I-4. Westbound just a little bit bunched up approaching Colonial. More delays I-4 westbound between Sand Lake and 535, and then from 192 into Champions Gate. 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From the WDBO Traffic Center, I'm Paul Cross.
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0: The Markley Van Camp and Robin Show. Jamie Markley, David Van Camp, Scott Robbins. Do you want me to attempt this?
1: Yes, I do.
0: Explain this story?
1: I don't know. That's up to you.
0: Okay, so as we prepare for the show every day, you're trying to look at all these different stories, and sometimes you go down rabbit holes because your curiosity is peaking and you keep reading about something. Well, yesterday there was a House Oversight Committee hearing on the MK Ultra program. Are you familiar with that at all?
2: Yeah,
1: I am,
2: like,
1: not.
2: Mind control, CIA stuff, yeah.
1: Oh, God.
0: Oh, yeah. The stuff that was going on, allegedly, like in the 50s. Mm-hmm. Okay. A covert, illegal human experimentation program run by the CIA from 1953 to 1973. Okay. And then there were big hearings about this years ago in the 70s. And so you got this guy, Tom O'Neill. He's an investigative journalist, author of Chaos, Charles Manson, the CIA, and the Secret History of the 60s. That book, David?
2: I did. It's a mind trip of a book. And I'll tell you that the reason this guy gets some credibility from me is because even in that book, he never really comes to a conclusion because he can never really find the end point. He's just finding all of these different weird connections about, like, Charles Manson and people who were working in Haight-Ashbury, who were actually working for the government, experimenting with LSD on unsuspecting hippies, essentially. And they're just all of these different connections that he can't really figure out sort of an end point. He even leaves it pretty open at the end of the book. But it is fascinating. It's a rabbit hole of a book, but it's interesting.
0: How long's that?

0: literate ex-con acquired the ability to persuade ordinary young people to murder complete strangers simply because he had told them to. And so the pursuit of that led him to Dr. Lewis West, known as Jolly. Because the middle name is Jollyon. Mm-hmm. Was one of the most influential psychiatrists in America. And in 1977, he was one of seven academic researchers named in a front page New York Times story alleging the CIA had used American universities, hospitals, prisons as secret laboratories for these experiments involving LSD. And these were on people that didn't know it was happening.
1: Yeah.
0: Totally unwitting.
1: Well, they were
0: so it could have been happening to you, Scott. You wouldn't even know it.
2: No, I'm sure it has happened to me. Yes, would explain a lot.
1: Well, in that book, he talks about like the Haight-Ashbury stuff and how like they actually embedded people in clinics that were giving them different drugs. And one of the reasons why it went haywire is because they introduced speed into the population.
0: Wow. Well, and he's saying, you know, all these congressional hearings that happened that year, this guy West denied everything, and then his name was never brought up again. And he said, I'll spare you the long and tedious story of how my Manson reporting led me to West, except to say I eventually learned in 67, when Manson transformed into the cult leader we're familiar with today, that he and his followers were receiving free medical care at that clinic you mentioned in San Francisco, where West had established a base of operations for a research project he was conducting nearby. He also learned that UCLA, West's last academic home, had inherited his papers following his death in 99. Is that in the book?
1: I don't recall that specific detail.
0: Okay. He said nearly 2 months and more than 200 boxes later, he found the proverbial needle in a haystack. Correspondence between West and Dr. Sidney Gottlieb, the architect of MK Ultra. And the letters began in 1953. And again, you can look this up at Real Clear Politics. You can listen to his opening statement yesterday. But basically, they were conducting experiments on unwitting human subjects, including military personnel, prisoners, and psychiatric patients at the base hospital. He then outlined the experiments themselves in six more pages that could have been, you know, written in some book, like crazy sci-fi sort of book. And so using LSD in combination with hypnosis, West proposed inducing confusion, amnesia, and specific mental disorders in people who would remember nothing of their interaction with him afterward. Yeah. They could change memories. They could take a memory you have and make it something different. It's wild. Yeesh. And I take it that's part of the book. Mm-hmm.
1: Yeah.
2: That would explain socialist Democrats.
0: Yes. And this correspondent between these two guys. And so as they've said, well, that whole, you know, sort of MK Ultra experiment was a failure. We really didn't get anything out of it. That is total BS. They got a lot out of it. They figured a lot out of it. And is that what basically the book had said?
1: Yeah.
2: Dang.
0: Yeah. So you know, you're watching, you know, the Bourne Identity and stuff like that. You're like, well, I understand that this was something that was based upon something somebody read somewhere. No, you could research that out.
2: I'm really surprised there hasn't been a movie made about this.
0: I think there are different movies with these concepts that are in them.
1: Well, Netflix actually made his book into a movie.
2: Did they?
1: Yeah.
2: Missed that one.
1: Came out a year ago. Yeah.
0: Any good? What was it called? Do you remember?
1: Chaos.
0: Oh, man, I'll have to look that up.
2: Yeah, I got to look that up, too, now. Yeah. Now I'm really piqued.
0: Yeah, this is one of those things I was unfamiliar with until I just saw this dude's testimony this morning. I'm like, man, is that interesting. And this is one of those things where, as we're celebrating 250, we are the greatest country in the history of the world. Not without its flaws.
2: Mm-hmm. Well, no.
1: Well, I'm tired of even acknowledging that. It's like, what country doesn't have flaws?
0: Exactly. Exactly.
2: And you brought this story up, though, when you were talking about it. I think you were talking about Michelob Ultra.
1: Well, actually, that is related to the MK Ultra. No, I'm just kidding. Not really.
0: Well, yes. That's one of the ways you were captured early on.
2: I know. It happened.
0: Any sort of fear that happens, you think beer. And that's why you were in the tavern every afternoon.
2: It would explain a lot, wouldn't it?
0: It's that time. We do it a couple of times a day.

0: go around the table. It may not be the biggest story out there, but it caught your attention. David, what's your story here?
1: Jen Psaki on MS Now, you know, Biden's former press secretary. Well, she was kicking around the old ruling yesterday that the Supreme Court handed down that said that, yeah, states can ban biological boys from playing in girls' sports.
0: Mm-hmm.
1: And there's a phrase that she uses in this interview with the NAACP legal counsel, Kristen Clark, about this, and it's kind of amazing.
2: Okay. One of the things I've seen out there from some legal experts, but I'm interested in your view, is that this is a it's not just about this, that this is a slippery slope to potentially go after something more expansive, the ability against discrimination of any kind based on gender. What do you think? Is this a slippery slope to a larger objective and goal? What should we be clear
1: of? The pro-transing of kids people need to retire the phrase slippery slope.
0: No
1: kidding.
0: Forever.
1: They don't get to use that anymore.
0: No, they've used the grease on a lot of things.
1: They sure have, man.
0: To then say, what's this a slippery slope to? A little projection there, maybe.
1: Yeah, it really is.
0: Unreal.
3: Golly.
0: All right, Scotty, what do you got for what's your story?
3: WNBA story. I have another one of those today.
0: Wow.
3: WNBA changes the rules to deny Caitlin Clark. For years, this true story, the WNBA named its top two all-star vote-getters as captains. Last week, once it was clear that Caitlin Clark would top the fan vote for the second straight year, the league scrapped the captains entirely and replaced them with honorary GMs picked from retired players.
0: Come on.
3: The fans spoke. They voted, but they said, no, no, no. We can't allow that to happen. How long before she just says enough? I'll go to Europe and play or whatever.
0: No, you can't do that.
3: I don't want to do this anymore.
1: I don't think she will.
3: I don't think she will either. Because
1: I think when you're at that hyper competitive level, it becomes fuel. That kind of stuff.
0: Yeah. I mean, listen, man. I'm way over my skis here because I don't understand. You know, the physical body and injury and all that. I'm just a regular jamoke that just watches different things. She's got back issues now, right?
3: Yep.
0: Okay. She is not the biggest girl out there on the floor.
3: Oh, no.
0: I mean, as a guard, like, there is a fear that she's going to get so badly hurt that she's going to be injured for, like, months at a time.
3: Yeah, if not
0: back, stuff like that.
3: Yeah.
0: You know, I think that's a fear of some people. I mean, and that's not say you can't give her a hard foul. A hard basketball foul is fine. I think, like other people have talked about. But some of that stuff is... it's pretty bad, man. It's pretty obvious,
3: getting
0: too.
3: Getting poked in the eye is not part of a hard foul.
0: No.
3: No, neither
0: that is dirty.
3: Your throat getting stepped on.
0: Yeah. For my story, this is really surprising to me. I happen to see this stat that explicit music is on the decline.
3: Hmm. What else are they going to do? I mean, they've taken it to where you as far as you can go with it.
0: I know, but it seems like it's always increasing. But, and this was from Spotify, and the story is people don't seem as interested in songs with sexual lyrics or profanity. Only 13% of Spotify's top 50 songs this year are flagged as explicit compared to, get this, 74% in 2018.
3: Yeah.
0: So some people think it comes down to a couple of factors. One, people are listening to nostalgic radio-friendly songs more than ever.
3: Yeah.
0: I'm always blown away by two of my kids, well, all of them really, all in their 20s. Like, even Flo from Pearl Jam, I'm like, where'd that come from?
3: Yeah.
0: But it's gone from like Alice in Chains to, you know, the different grunge artists, basically.
3: I even like the pop music stuff from that era. My granddaughter is in this, she saw the Michael Jackson movie, this whole Michael Jackson thing now.
0: Yeah, that should all be explicit.
3: Listen to, well, none of it was.
0: It should be labeled that way.
3: Well, it was.
0: He's a freak.
3: Well, he might have been, but I'm telling you, it's a whole other generation that's listening to this stuff again.
0: Yeah. Boy, I was really feeling positive about this with some of this music, and then you bring Michael Jackson in.
3: Well, I'm just telling you what she, you know.
0: Yeah, and you gave her, like, the platinum record to put up on her wall.
3: Yeah, she wanted it, and I said, okay.
0: Oh, man, I don't know what's worse, giving her that or that Ouija board.
3: Please. Different granddaughter, by the way.
0: Oh, different
3: not
0: granddaughter.
3: The same one.
0: Yes. The Ouija board of the different one.
1: Yeah. Corrupted one. Did you ever get that
0: Ouija board back after you're like, man, I should have did that?
3: It was disposed of.
0: Got it.
3: And it probably is going to resurrect itself again. I don't know.
0: Back to this story. That's part of it. That was reason one.
3: Yeah.
0: The second is just decreasing popularity of hip-hop and rap. Mm. That's in the story. I know some people say, well, that's racist.
3: I don't know about that, but oh well.
0: Dude, look at the top 10 right now.
3: Okay.
0: There's like three country songs.
3: That's because country is the top 40, is the pop music now. It really is.
0: But country music is being played on pop radio.
3: No, right. That's what I mean. Yeah, it's like weird.
0: By the late 2010s, rap accounted for more than 50% of Spotify's top 50. Sometimes even 75%. This year, only 25%. Alternative and country gaining more spots on the chart. Maybe there's hope for America yet.
3: Bring guitars back.
0: Yes. You like guitars now?
3: Love guitar. I've always loved guitars.
0: Okay. You were a pop guy.
3: Don't start on
0: synthesizers. Man. All right. Nimrod's in the news and a news update straight ahead.

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14: 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Triple Team Traffic.
15: Got a crash I-4 westbound before State Road 46. It is on the left shoulder. Still working a wreck. Colonial eastbound at 408 westbound. The left turn lane is blocked there. And we're seeing delays I-4 westbound between Sand Lake and 535. And then you're on and off the brakes from World Drive through Champions Gate. The turnpike southbound also busy after the 417. 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
16: Village People frontman Victor Willis is dead at the age of 74. The singer helped lead the 1970s disco group to international fame with hits like YMCA and Macho Man. Today marks Canada Day. It's a federal holiday for America's northern neighbors that celebrates the anniversary of Canadian Confederation. That happened on July 1st, 1867, when the United Canadas, Nova Scotia, and New Brunswick became united into a single nation within the British Empire. Dozens of new laws are taking effect today in Florida. Over 100 measures approved by lawmakers now on the books. New laws include tougher penalties tied to violent crimes, limits on certain foreign influences, and transfer of the USF Sarasota Manatee campus to New College of Florida. Other changes expand regulations over data centers, allow some gold and silver coins to be used as legal tender, and create new protections for Florida's coastlines and natural resources.
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18: News update, David Van Camp.
19: Well, a couple of people climbed up the big tower on the Empire State Building. They've come down. They've been taken into custody. There was a marriage proposal. They hung a flag that had some of the dumbest, most trite things written on it.
18: Mm-hmm.
19: Like, what is it? The power of love is the only thing that can defeat the love of power or some nonsense like that.
18: Yeah, then the love of power stops or something like that.
19: Yeah. That, I mean, dude, that's the kind of stuff Bono reads and says, tone it down a little bit, guys.
7: Right, yeah.
19: That's a little too over the top here.
18: But yeah, they're taking away. It looked like he proposed and she said yeah, because he busted out a ring.
19: Well, yeah. When you're on top of the Empire State Building, there are implications if you say no.
7: Yeah, if she says no, what happens?
18: That is true.
7: A little pressure.
18: Well, there are a lot of different questions with this we'll have to get into later. Yeah. I guess for now, we better get to Nimrod. There we go.
20: When the going gets tough.
21: Damn it, this is too hard.
20: The dumb get dumber.
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21: I love the poorly educated.
18: All right. Nimrod's in the News. We go to Canada and Ottawa, where, you have the city promoting something, you know, in public squares. Okay, whatever. Well, they're going to make signs. And if you're the sign maker, you got one job. Yeah. Not that hard. You just put the right. Yes. Well, now we have mistakenly announced the formation of pubic squares.
7: Oh, what? That happened.
18: You got to wonder.
7: Gatekeepers here.
18: Purple posters explaining the city's Uncommon Spaces initiative. They had a little spelling error. And now we're talking about pubic spaces. Now you've got to redo the whole thing. Just part of it. And that's Nimrod's in the News.

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3: We've got a crash I-4 westbound before State Road 46. It is on the left shoulder. Still working a wreck. Colonial eastbound at 408 westbound. The left turn lane is blocked there. And we're seeing delays I-4 westbound between Sand Lake and 535. And then you're on and off the brakes from World Drive through Champions Gate. The turnpike southbound also busy after the 417. 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
10: I'm Laurel Lee. Our top story, after a blockbuster month, job creation fell off in June. ABC's Jim Ryan says small businesses had the lion's share of job generation.
11: The employment report from payroll processor ADP found that 98,000 jobs were added to the economy last month, down from 122,000 the month before, and well below the anticipated 110,000. The highest number of new positions were in businesses with fewer than 20 employees.
10: President Trump will reportedly not be renewing a key agreement with Canada and Mexico. Fox Business's Edward Lawrence reports from the White House.
12: A Trump administration official confirming that the U.S. will not renew the USMCA and instead make individual agreements with both Mexico and then Canada that would last 10 years in length on this. Now, the USMCA, they had to send a letter today saying that they wanted to extend or keep going with the USMCA. That letter is not going to be sent from the United States, and that triggers the sunset clause for USMCA. Now, sunsetting USMCA doesn't happen immediately. This is an agreement that's in place until 2036, but now we know the agreement will not go after 2036.
10: President Trump was the one who negotiated the USMCA and signed it back in 2020, previously touting it as a huge improvement over NAFTA. The CDC is investigating a mysterious diarrhea outbreak unrelated to international travel that's turned up in New York, New Jersey, Florida, and other states.
13: It's called cyclosporiasis, and it's caused by a microscopic parasite that gets into the body through food and water contaminated by feces. New York has been hit the hardest, anywhere from 31 to 80 of the 145 cases reported. New Jersey is second. Cases have been reported from Alaska to Texas to Florida. Symptoms include watery diarrhea, stomach cramps, gas, nausea, vomiting, and fatigue. 20 people hospitalized during this outbreak, which began 2 months ago. The CDC is trying to pinpoint the cause. I'm Sarah Lee Kessler.
10: A Canadian child has died of rabies after waking up to find a bat lying on his face. It didn't look like the boy had been bitten or scratched, so his father says he didn't take him for immediate medical care. The Canadian Medical Association Journal says the North Ontario boy died 19 days later. It happened in 2024, but the journal says it's publishing the story now to raise awareness about the importance of getting rabies shots and a dose of antibodies right away if you've had contact with a wild animal. The boy was eventually rushed to a hospital emergency department when his face tingled, became numb, and he started vomiting, but it was too late. Rabies experts say there's no cure once symptoms develop. Laurel Lee, WDBO News.
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20: Quiet for most tonight. We can't rule out some coastal activity developing towards daybreak. Overnight lows in the mid-70s. For your Thursday, slight uptick in storm coverage compared to Wednesday, with high temperatures in the low 90s. Even higher rain and storm coverage likely for Friday, and still a good bet for rain and storms on July 4th. From Channel 9 Eyewitness News, I'm meteorologist David Heckard.
2: 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Triple Team Traffic.
3: We've got a crash I-4 westbound before State Road 46. It is on the left shoulder. Still working a wreck. Colonial eastbound at 408 westbound. The left turn lane is blocked there. And we're seeing delays I-4 westbound between Sand Lake and 535. And then you're on and off the brakes from World Drive through Champions Gate. The turnpike southbound also busy after the 417. 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From the WDBO Traffic Center, I'm Paul Cross.
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0: 941 Sean, if you want to join us. This was a big decision yesterday. We had Riley Gaines on Hannity last night. For women that have had to compete with biological men, I don't think people fully recognize the trauma, the difficulty, the challenges that people have had to face. Title IX was designed to allow women to have the same opportunities as men when it comes to collegiate sports. That means the same number of scholarships, et cetera, et cetera. And it has worked out phenomenally well for young female athletes. And it's just been great. And then all of a sudden this becomes, you know, put this in the category of an issue that I never really thought I'd be talking about when I started my radio career just a couple of years ago. So the U.S. Supreme Court, there's an article out there. Mary Kate Marshall wrote it. The U.S. Supreme Court just moved us closer to leveling the playing field. It says, in a decision that defends justice and biological reality, the court upheld laws in West Virginia and Idaho that preserve fairness and safety for female athletes by keeping men out of women's sports. I mean, it's hard to imagine that so many Democrats this year, and this goes back to, I think, the most important midterm elections in our lifetime, that there are so many Democrats, you know, that are out there still championing the right of men to play women's sports and the right of men to be in women's locker rooms. I really don't understand the mindset here. There are biological differences between men and women. I look at somebody like, you know, Tallarico, who's running for Senate in Texas, and he thinks there's six genders, and he thinks God is non-binary, and he is championing the right of biological men to have access to abortion. Maybe I have to go back to school. Maybe I need to update my classes in biology, because I didn't even know that was physically possible. But anyway, the Supreme Court affirming a very clear meaning of the law, common sense, and the Supreme Court's decision affirming the state's government ability to recognize the inherent, frankly obvious, biological differences between men and women. And in doing so, the justices, they threw cold water on years of what has been a cultural, political pressure to deny that simple reality, that simple truth. Anyway, so we are trying to get to the bottom of this. Anyway, here to weigh in on this is Kristen Wagoner. She's the president and CEO of Alliance Defending Freedom, and they are the nation's top legal group that has been fighting to protect women's sports and biological reality. And by the way, she is joined by her client, Mary Kate Marshall, who wrote the piece I was just reading from, who happened to be a former collegiate athlete who ran track and cross country at Idaho State University. And she and her teammate, Madison Kenyon, who both received scholarship to run track, and she had invested years and years of effort into becoming the great runner she was and is, and she felt the thrill when she finished a race. But that was, you know, swept away when she and her teammates were then displaced by a male athlete. Now, I've had two of my own children that are into athletics, and you know, the amount of time, effort, energy, sacrifice that goes into being an athlete, whatever sport it happens to be, it's an enormous amount of sacrifice for these young people. Anyway, we welcome both of you to the program. Let me ask you, Mary Kate, because you live this. What was it like for you? I've talked to Riley Gaines at length about it, but what was it like for you?
1: Well, growing up, I was always into sports, and I always dreamed about being a collegiate athlete. And the hours that goes into that, the sacrifice, and then getting to the collegiate level, getting a scholarship, getting an education, and then being told that I have to compete against a man. Stepping on the line, seeing him next to me, knowing that the race hadn't even started, but the result was already in. Like, it's deflating, and it's unfair.
0: You know, and to do that, I can imagine it's deflating. When it first happened to you, what was running through your head? You know, again, when I started radio a number of decades ago, I don't think this was an issue that was on my mind that I'd ever be talking about. And here we are.
1: Yeah, I never thought this would be an issue. Our coach sat us down before our first cross-country season that we were going to be competing against him and told us he had taken the year off to transition, so we were unsure, but it was clear as day after the first race that this was unfair. He beat out a bunch of women, pushed my teammate off the podium, and yeah, we were afraid for what was next if this was allowed to keep happening.
0: Yeah, let me get your involvement in all of this, Kristen Wagner, because you really went to the mat for Mary-Kate and for other people as well. Tell us about your involvement and your involvement in this case and what this decision yesterday by the Supreme Court means to you.
4: We're rejoicing. We're just so delighted. But I do think it's important not just for Americans to understand what happened yesterday, but what it took to get there, because it's tenacity and it's required by all of us. First of all, Maddie and MK, they have been courageous. They aren't just former athletes. They were actual parties to the U.S. Supreme Court case yesterday. So we heard a lot, and you'll hear a lot in the media about this boy who identifies as a girl in the case. But Maddie and MK were also, they were representing the girls in the case. And, you know, they took a lot of heat for that for a number of years, 6 years. And I'm just grateful for their courage, as well as the attorneys general of both Idaho and West Virginia, who we were able to represent these athletes in the case, as well as the states of Idaho and West Virginia. But that team was led by those courageous attorneys general. So in terms of what the court's decision was, it basically told us what we all already knew. Biology is real and it matters in sports, but it highlighted the fact that neither the Constitution nor Title IX require an overhaul of girls' sports, and that we are right to make the distinction in sports on sex. That's the clearest, most objective, workable line. So it was a great victory, but what it answered was whether the 27 states that have passed laws to protect women and girls can still do so. So we're going on to the 23 states to fix those as well.
0: I mean, Kristen, would you define my viewpoint as toxic masculinity if I just pointed out what I think is pretty obvious, is that generally speaking, and there are exceptions, that men biologically are stronger than women physically? Doesn't mean they're better, doesn't mean they're smarter, doesn't mean women don't have incredible gifts that men don't have. It just means that biologically, men physically, overall, in most cases, not all cases, tend to be stronger than women. Is that a fair statement?
4: Yes, and it's what the court actually found yesterday, which was thrilling. I mean, there's overwhelming science to this. Yes, we can see it with our own eyes. But it also, there's overwhelming science that says they're stronger, they hit harder, they jump higher, they run faster, bigger lungs, bigger aerobic capacity, bigger hearts. I mean, there's just no question that we're made differently. And those differences should be celebrated, not erased. The court's decision, the majority decision, was written by Justice Kavanaugh. And I have to tell you, after 10 years of working on this, we filed the first case in 2017 on behalf of high school athletes. After 10 years of working through this, to finally see Justice Kavanaugh write this decision, you can tell he's a father of girls, he's a coach of girls, and he said the girls matter. And in the case, the male who was at issue in the West Virginia case, during just a couple of years, he displaced 470 girls 1,400 times, took two regional championships and a state championship away from those girls. And then he threatened our client, who was on his team, with sexual assault as well in the locker room, referring to his male genitalia and what he was going to do to the woman. Girls don't talk like that. So again, it's, as you led in your comments, it's not just about sports. It's about privacy. It's about safety. And it's about celebrating who we were created to be, male and female.
0: So what do you think the ramifications of this are? When Title IX was first created, I actually think it was a very good thing for women because it gave them an equal playing field. Historically, prior to Title IX, scholarships, athletic scholarships would tend to go to men and men's sports, but you see an explosion in terms of women's sports. I don't care if it's the WNBA or, you know, they even have a women's professional hockey league now. I mean, whatever sport it happens to be, women are competing at the highest levels, but they're competing against other women.
4: You're absolutely right. And the court in the decision itself documented those facts. There was a significant amount of briefing that occurred that went, you know, to talk about what happened over the last 50 years. Why was Title IX important? It was important because girls weren't getting equal opportunities. And it wasn't just on the athletic field. It was, curriculum. There was discrimination on the basis of what classes you could enroll in, discrimination on what majors you could specialize in college. But in terms of the athletic competitions, we know that, for example, women's sports accounted for only 2% of annual college athletic spending prior to 1972. And this statute has led to much more significant spending, but also significantly more women participating. And 94% of senior female executives, they participated in collegiate athletics. Because it doesn't just produce strong bodies, it also can produce strong minds, character, and virtue.
0: All right, quick break. More on the Supreme Court decision as it relates to men, biological men playing women's sports. More with Kristen Wagner on the other side. Also, we'll continue more with Mary Kate. She wrote this op-ed on FoxNews.com yesterday. This was a big win for her and much more. Coming up straight ahead, 800-941-SHAWN, our number. We'll get to your calls also coming up.
29: America listens to Sean Hannity, and he's on right now.
0: Hey, want to do something meaningful with lasting impact this Independence Day? 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
10: Minions and Monsters are looking to get off to a bananas start at the box office over the holiday weekend. The seventh installment in the Despicable Me franchise is set to make $80 million over the five-day period. Also new this weekend is Young Washington, which is expected to bring in $15 to $20 million in its debut. The parents and widow of slain conservative activist Charlie Kirk are expected to attend a preliminary court hearing next week for his accused killer. The hearing for Tyler Robinson will have stepped up security when it takes place in Provo, Utah. Robinson is charged with the September shooting that claimed Kirk's life during a Turning Point USA event on the campus of Utah Valley University. It's going to be a brutally hot 4th of July weekend for much of the country. Forecasters say temps this week are set to range from 90 to 105 degrees from the plains into the Appalachians and from the Gulf Coast to the eastern seaboard. That puts the mercury at 10 to 20 degrees above average.
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0: Listen, wrote this op-ed. It was featured on FoxNews.com yesterday. You wrote, we didn't compete to win participation trophies. We didn't train to lose before even stepping at the starting line. So we're very grateful that now, by supporting states' legal authority to keep men out of women's sports, the court has reasserted decades-long efforts to promote women's athletics as separate and apart from men's sports. Let me ask you this question. If there are enough trans athletes and they want to have their own athletic league, would you be against that?
1: I can't really speak to that. I just know what I know, that women competing against women is fair and men competing against men is fair. So beyond that, I can't really say.
0: I bet that you could outrun me by a long shot because you've been training. You know, one thing that I learned from Riley Gaines, do you know she would spend about 8 hours a day in the pool training, and she did that for years of her life? How many hours a day as an athlete were you training before you participated in collegiate sports?
1: Well, in high school, just getting myself to the level to get a scholarship, I was doing 5 hours a day before school, after school, lifting weights, as well as just the sacrifice of my diet, my lifestyle. And it's special. It's led me to where I am today. So to have that challenged by men is deflating.
0: Would you say it ruined your experience, something that you had aspired to your whole life, and then this happened?
1: I would say a part of it, but the friendships that I made, the career I'm in now, like where it's led me, that can't be taken away by any man.
0: Well, we really appreciate your courage, and I'm very grateful to you also, Kristen Wagoner, for what you did and you know, putting in the time, the effort, the support. I'm sure a lot of money was spent on this process of getting to the Supreme Court. It's not easy to get there, and then to win is even harder. Congratulations to both of you, and I think this is going to help young women many, many decades to come, and you should be very proud of that.
4: Well, thank you so much. Thanks for sharing the truth about biology, because it does matter.
0: You know, I was thinking after Tallarico said that he's fighting for the right of biological men to have abortions, I thought I had to go back to school and take more biology classes, because I don't remember biological men being capable of having babies. I just don't remember, but I might be wrong. It's possible. But I'm learning more every day. He says there are six genders. I can only name two. So we're trying to get answers to all of these very important questions before the midterm election. Anyway, appreciate you both. Thank you. 800-941-SHAWN if you want to be a part of the program. Our friends at Sig Sauer, they are celebrating 250 years of freedom. They have an exciting summer promotion. When you buy any new P365 pistol, they will give you a free Sig Sauer everyday carry flashlight. I mean, this is the best of the best. This is one of the best everyday carry flashlights that you can buy. And right now, when you buy the number one concealed carry pistol in the country today, they'll give you one for free. Now, summertime's here, more people outdoors. The chances that you'll encounter bad people probably goes up in the summertime. Look, Sig Sauer, proudly made in America, made in the state of New Hampshire, live free or die. Many former law enforcement are there. They are building out the next generation of weaponry. Now, Sig Sauer is a proud partner to the U.S. military. They are the official sidearm of all branches of the U.S. military. I personally have an M17 pistol. That's the same one carried by our brave men and women defending freedom around the world. And remember, the P365, that is the number one concealed carry pistol in the country. Everybody on Team Hannity here has a P365. We're a Sig Sauer family here. Sweet baby James and I, we have several. Linda has a very special one, a P365 Rose Special Edition. Does it have a rose on it? That's the question.
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1: I'm Laurel Lee. Our top story, the private sector added 98,000 jobs in June, with most of them in healthcare.
2: That's according to Wednesday's report from payroll processor ADP. It's a bit lower than market forecasts of 110,000 new jobs. Aside from healthcare, trade, transportation, and finance also saw growth. I'm Matt Mattinson.
1: The Trump administration lifts restrictions on Anthropic's latest AI model.
3: Anthropic's Claude Fable 5 is now available, as well as access to Mythos 5. Both AI models were blocked for use by foreign nationals by the Commerce Department last month, forcing the company to take down the products just days after their release. The Trump administration has raised cybersecurity concerns with the AI models. Another company, OpenAI, is restricting the release of its new AI product at the request of the Trump administration. President Trump signed an executive order last month establishing a framework for the federal government to check advanced AI systems for national security concerns. In Washington, Jared Halpern, Fox News.
1: The July 4th weekend means fireworks, picnics, and patriotism. It can also mean some major discounts for shoppers.
4: Summer's just officially begun, but retailers are already looking ahead to fall, and you might get some big bargains on things that you will use between now and Labor Day at one of the many long holiday weekend sales. The website Dad Deals suggests you look for discounts on swimwear and other summer fashions, grills, and other outdoor gear. You may find lower prices on major appliances, too. Expert shoppers say to wait on tech, though, with better deals coming during the back-to-school sales, which will begin in a matter of weeks. I'm Daria Albinger.
1: Beach Boys co-founder Mike Love is listing his lavish Lake Tahoe mansion for $43 million. The 19,000 square foot, three-story home has 10 bedrooms and 12 bathrooms spread out over 2.5 acres. It features a recording studio, wine cellar, pogo room, and panoramic views of Lake Tahoe, just to name a few highlights. The legendary 85-year-old artist and his wife have called the property home for more than 40 years. Laurel Lee, WDBO News.
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11: Quiet for most tonight. We can't rule out some coastal activity developing towards daybreak. Overnight lows in the mid-70s. For your Thursday, slight uptick in storm coverage compared to Wednesday, with high temperatures in the low 90s. Even higher rain and storm coverage likely for Friday, and still a good bet for rain and storms on July 4th. From Channel 9 Eyewitness News, I'm meteorologist David Heckard.
10: 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Triple Team Traffic.
12: On I-4, a vehicle fire has your westbound entrance ramp from State Road 434 closed. Right lane blocked on the main line as well with emergency vehicles. Another ramp closure on I-4 eastbound. Your entrance ramp from Dirksen Drive is also closed. And I-4 is still looking slow between the 528 and 535 heading west. More delays on 1792 southbound between Poinciana Boulevard and Osceola Polk County Line Road. Turnpike right now is looking pretty good in both directions. From the WDBO Traffic Center, I'm Kiera Ray.
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13: So if you recall,

0: during this joint session speech, the president recognized the families of Lakin Riley and Jocelyn Nungary and Rachel Morin. And the Democrats, they didn't stand. They didn't applaud. They didn't do a thing. And these, every one of these families lost loved ones because of the unvetted Biden-Harris Mayorkas illegals. And they couldn't even recognize families that have suffered so severely. And I just said at that time, I said, this is a soulless party. I mean, if you don't care about moms and dads and families that lost loved ones whose lives will never be the same again, there's something really off about you. Now, in Congress yesterday, a woman by the name of Jessica Gorman, she's the mother of Sheridan Gorman, who was murdered by an illegal immigrant in Chicago. Before Congress is asking, you know, why did protecting American citizens stop being your first priority? And she just eviscerated Congress. Here's what she said.
1: Hi, my name is Sheridan Gorman. My name is Jessica Gorman. I'm the mother of Sheridan Grace Gorman. Sheridan was 18 years old. She was a freshman at Loyola University Chicago. She was beautiful. She was funny, faithful, loving, full of plans to build something with her life. On March 19th, Sheridan went with friends to the lakefront in Chicago because they hoped they might see the northern lights. She never saw those lights. The man accused of murdering my daughter is Jose Medina, an illegal immigrant from Venezuela who should not have even been in this country. And even after committing a crime and having an outstanding warrant, he was left on the streets of Chicago to murder my innocent American child. But this story, it's not about him. The story is about my Sheridan. It's about how failed border policies, sanctuary city laws, and twisted leaders refused to cooperate with ICE. They sent her to her grave. It's about a government and politicians that forgot their first priority. And the question before this committee is painfully simple. When did protecting our American citizens stop being your first priority? And even more important, why did protecting our American citizens stop being your first priority? I want an explanation. I need one. And I deserve one.
0: And the last thing she said is she challenged these members of Congress to explain to her why people here illegally matter more than American citizens, which they really can't answer. I want you to listen to this. And then on the other side of it, I want you to hear the heartless comments of squad member Jayapal and her response to this mother who is pouring her heart out to Congress in testimony. Listen how cold and callous and soulless these comments by this congresswoman are.
1: So today, I bring this back to the buddy bench. I think Congress needs one. Yeah. I think every governor, every mayor, every sanctuary city official and politician shifting blame and interest, hiding behind their slogans and talking points should have to all sit on one. And I challenge you all to sit down with me, take my hand, look me in the eye, and then explain to me, because I just don't understand. Explain why people here illegally matter more than your American citizens. Explain why sanctuary policies matter more than my Sheridan's life. Explain why cooperation with ICE was too much to ask for. But asking our American parents to bury our children is somehow acceptable. Ask me. I need you to tell me. I want you to imagine that little girl on the buddy bench, that innocent college freshman with a heart full of compassion and a head full of dreams that was gunned down by an illegal immigrant, I want you to imagine that was your daughter, not mine. What if she was yours? Would you even hesitate for 1 second to act or to make changes? My Sheridan spent her whole life choosing others. Today, I'm just asking this committee in our Congress and our country to choose her.
2: Unfortunately, this hearing is the fourth time in this committee that we've had a hearing on sanctuary cities. The fourth time. And there's many other things that we could be doing other than this. I would have loved to have had some hearings on the unconstitutionality of the president's executive order on eliminating birthright citizenship. This is something that the Supreme Court just ruled today in a 6-3 majority was unconstitutional.

0: And yet this was an executive order that caused so much fear and trauma across the country.
1: Now, by the way, all of this is on the ballot in November. All of it. Every bit of it. All right, let's get to our busy phones. Let's say hi to Mike in California. Gavin Newsom's communist utopia. How do you like having a no-show governor? How do you like that?
2: He's something else. He's like a wannabe movie star. But
1: wait, did you hear when he was on Katie Couric's podcast? And Katie Couric says to him, "It's got to be so hard to be so handsome." And he goes, "Well, you know, I'm trying to deal with it."
3: Do you and have I'm a like, Zoolander problem?
4: No, I just, Jesus. Yes.
3: I'm like, are you just ridiculously good looking, as Vogue said?
4: Hardly.
3: No, seriously, it, what do you do about that?
4: You don't do anything about it, because if you're going to do something about it, then you're people. You know what? I am who I am.
1: I'm so good looking.
4: You don't have to like
1: what
4: me.
1: Do you do about it? I'm just like stuck with these great, these amazing good looks. Can you believe he actually believes that?
2: No, he's pretty much a joke. He's pretty much a joke.
1: You know what's worse, Mike? If he ran and he could run for a third term, he'd win in your state.
2: Oh, yeah, I think so. Unfortunately, that's just the way it is here.
1: Then why do you live there?
2: Just because my family is here and it's beautiful and I live in Chubby area, Santa Barbara. And
1: I lived in Santa Barbara for 5 years.
2: And you love
1: in the '80s. Oh, I mean, by the way, I was the poorest person in town. And I lived on Chapala Street. You know Chapala Street?
2: Oh, yeah. Yeah, yeah.
1: Okay. And, you know, I mean, it was a beautiful place to live.
2: Okay. Couple quick things. One is on this AI discussion regarding, it's going to take away jobs and things like that. I'm surprised that no one has mentioned that that's the exact same thing critics were saying of the Industrial Revolution back in the late 1800s, you know, and of course it didn't take away jobs as they were predicting. It just created a ton of jobs. And, so it's just, you know, AI is eventually it's going to be the same sort of a thing.
1: Look, I think there will be some displacement. I think there will be some changes. I think there will be people that might have to make career moves. You know what? One of the most interesting articles I've read in the last year is the next generation of millionaires are going to be tradespeople. They're going to be electricians. They're going to be plumbers. They're going to be contractors. They're going to be builders. They're going to be people that work with their hands. And by the way, and I've seen the future in terms of AI generated home building, et cetera. And I follow it very closely. However, there are certain things that you cannot, that AI is not going to be able to fix. Have you ever needed a plumber at like 3 a.m? You ever need an electrician at 3 a.m?
2: Yeah, I had my computer fix it. Just kidding.
1: Well, I mean, you can ask AI. I ask AI questions every day.
2: Yeah. No, and that's what I'm saying is that ultimately it's going to actually create a lot of jobs because it is going to do things that, you know, generate more sales, which means you're going to need more people to build your products, et cetera, et cetera. And ultimately it will make more jobs.
1: That's, by the way, you're not the only one saying that. You know who else is saying that is Elon Musk.
2: Yeah. And I'm just saying that the Industrial Revolution, you know, back in the 1800s, they said the same thing was going to eliminate jobs and, you know, and all that kind of thing. And it actually created a ton. The other thing I wanted to say has to do with all these socialist communists and this new thing coming up. And it's a thing that, people, I wish they could have seen. Well, I went to China in the 1990s before, capitalism was kind of allowed to be there. And it was unbelievable how desolate and just poor and people just down on their luck. It was like all life had been like it was a sponge and it had been squeezed out of them totally. And illustrated by one sort of thing that happened one time where I'm walking down the sidewalk and I'm saying to myself, I could not possibly be seeing that. That couldn't really be happening. And it was a man on his knees, banging his head bloody against the sidewalk to try to get people to maybe give him some food. And that symbolized the entire situation. So this, you know, like I said, people just see the practical results of implementing those sorts of views. Like I saw there, it was just unbelievably the worst, worse than any third world country I've ever been in. The poverty and desolation was just incredible.
1: You know, as we head to our 250th anniversary, I do hope people pause. I do hope people reflect. I do hope there's some introspection. I do hope people, you know, just think about how blessed we are. It's not like we wake up every morning and say, oh, I live in America. I'm so blessed. But when you really do think about, you know, living in the, I believe, the greatest country God gave man, and the sacrifice of so many to give us the liberty to pursue our God-given talents, we're blessed beyond measure. There's no doubt about it. And I hope people over the course of this week and weekend will reflect on that, appreciate that, talk to the kids about it, talk to their friends and family about it, and then maybe apply that to what is at stake come November. And that goes to my, you know, one ask for this year from everybody in this audience. I'm not asking you to buy anything. I'm asking that everybody pledge in their heart, mind, and soul that you will make a commitment that you're going to vote in this midterm election year, and that you're not going to let these radicals that we've been talking about now for days and days take over the country. Because I don't I think the country will become unrecognizable in no time. Anyway, my friend, I've got a roll. I do appreciate the call. Toll free is 800-941-SHAWN if you want to be a part of the program. You know, here we are celebrating our 250th anniversary, and this milestone also a time to reflect on one enduring relationship, and that's between the U.S. and Israel, our greatest ally. President John F. Kennedy once said, quote, Israel was not created in order to disappear. Israel will endure and flourish. And those words did capture the spirit of a young democracy determined to survive. And they have had many enemies over the years, and they have survived. It seems like they're always under fire. Yet we're two nations thousands of miles apart, yet we do have shared values, democracy, faith, freedom, resilience, independence. And as America now celebrates 250 years of independence, remember our friends in Israel are battling for their very survival, which is why we're so proud of our partnership with the International Fellowship of Christians and Jews. They are there on the ground. They have been taking care of all of the people that have been displaced. You know, densely populated areas of Israel have been targeted. And there's great need for humanitarian assistance, and that's food and water and shelter and clothing. And they're helping the elderly out. They can't get to hospitals. They have mobile medical clinics, but they can only do it with your generosity. 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
8: The Mega Millions jackpot is rolling over again. There was no grand prize winner on Tuesday night, so the next drawing on Friday will be worth at least $542 million. AAA is projecting another record-setting Independence Day holiday period this year. The travel period started on Saturday, June 27th, and goes through Sunday, July 5th, with many Americans expected to travel at least 50 miles from home. The Social Security Administration is announcing a first-of-its-kind commemorative America 250 Social Security card. The limited edition card is for children born in the U.S. between July 2nd and December 31st, 2026, who celebrate the 250th anniversary of American independence. The card will feature the official Freedom 250 logo in black ink and will be issued as part of the Enumeration at Birth program.
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13: And read about just a few of the many ways the American Lung Association is fighting to protect the air we breathe, both indoors and out. 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

that's going to wrap things up for today. We got a great show. Hannity tonight, 9 Eastern on the Fox News Channel. Comrade Bill de Blasio thinks that the Democratic Party's headed in the right direction. We'll talk to him. We'll get reaction from John Fetterman. Gad Saad is going to join us. Also, Eric Schmidt, Clay Travis, much more. 9 Eastern, Hannity on Fox. See you then. Back here tomorrow. And thank you for making this show possible.

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1: this is WDBO. Orlando's news, weather, and traffic starts now.
2: I'm Laurel Lee. Our top story: after a blockbuster month, job creation fell off in June. ABC's Jim Ryan says small businesses had the lion's share of job generation.
3: The employment report from payroll processor ADP found that 98,000 jobs were added to the economy last month, down from 122,000 the month before, and well below the anticipated 110,000. The highest number of new positions were in businesses with fewer than 20 employees.
2: President Trump will reportedly not be renewing a key agreement with Canada and Mexico. Fox Business's Edward Lawrence reports from the White House.
4: A Trump administration official confirming that the U.S. will not renew the USMCA and instead make individual agreements with both Mexico and then Canada that would last 10 years in length on this. Now, the USMCA, they had to send a letter today saying that they wanted to extend or keep going with the USMCA. That letter is not going to be sent from the United States, and that triggers the sunset clause for USMCA. Now, sunsetting USMCA doesn't happen immediately. This is an agreement that's in place until 2036, but now we know the agreement will not go after 2036.
2: President Trump was the one who negotiated the USMCA and signed it back in 2020, previously touting it as a huge improvement over NAFTA. The CDC is investigating a mysterious diarrhea outbreak unrelated to international travel that's turned up in New York, New Jersey, Florida, and other states.
5: It's called cyclosporiasis, and it's caused by a microscopic parasite that gets into the body through food and water contaminated by feces. New York has been hit the hardest, anywhere from 31 to 80 of the 145 cases reported. New Jersey is second. Cases have been reported from Alaska to Texas to Florida. Symptoms include watery diarrhea, stomach cramping, gas, nausea, vomiting, and fatigue. 20 people hospitalized during this outbreak, which began 2 months ago. The CDC is trying to pinpoint the cause. I'm Sarah Lee Kessler.
2: A Canadian child has died of rabies after waking up to find a bat lying on his face. It didn't look like the boy had been bitten or scratched, so his father says he didn't take him for immediate medical care. The Canadian Medical Association Journal says the North Ontario boy died 19 days later. It happened in 2024, but the journal says it's publishing the story now to raise awareness about the importance of getting rabies shots and a dose of antibodies right away if you've had contact with a wild animal. The boy was eventually rushed to a hospital emergency department when his face tingled, became numb, and he started vomiting, but it was too late. Rabies experts say there's no cure once symptoms develop. Laurel Lee, WDBO News.
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